A short meditation from the wisdom of the saints. My longing to save souls grew from day to day. It was as if I heard our Lord saying to me what he had said to the Samaritan, "Give me some water to drink." St. Teresa of Lisieux.

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1: What a great feast day. I think the lesson for today from the book of Judith is something that I would encourage you to take to prayer, you know, maybe several times today, maybe for a while. Just give it a read through and kind of dwell on it all by itself. What a wonderful gift that our Lord has given us in His Blessed Mother. There is a great consolation in this feast. Mary remained on earth for many years after her divine Son returned to heaven, having accomplished His mission to reunite man and God to save us from our sins. Mary remained. She endured the sadness and the suffering of this world. We all have sadness and suffering. We have a mother who knows what we're going through. Herself, having known God like no other, she remained for many reasons. While her biological son had gone to heaven, she had other children to care for, spiritual children. While Christ had left, there was still the vicar of Christ to support, to serve, to sustain by her faith. By her unclouded insight into things divine, hers was an intellect like no other. Hers was a faith like no others, and hers was a soul like no other. It was not by accident that she was given to St. John's care, John, who was to outlive all the other apostles, who would have to defend the divinity of his master, John, who lived with the Mother of God in his human nature and knew his divine nature so intimately. Who better to teach John? But remained on earth she did, faithful to the will of God, she who had already died 1,000 deaths on Good Friday so many years ago. And while she remained, as we read in Father Butler, all agreed that she lived improving daily in perfect charity and in the most heroic exercise of all other virtues. This is hard to imagine, that she could have continued to advance in virtue as perfect as she was already. What glorious insights await us then one day to see the face of God. That is why she could advance in perfection still, because she was not united in the beatific vision, where we are truly perfected. And as was said by Pope Pius XII in his encyclical, declaring the Assumption of the Blessed Mother as being of the faith, such that no one may henceforth call himself a Catholic if he does not accept this doctrine as historical fact, that the Immaculate Mother of God, the ever-Virgin Mary, having completed the course of her earthly life, was assumed body and soul into heavenly glory. It is consistent with the teachings and the beliefs of the Universal Church to say either that Mary, in fact, died and, in emulation of her Son, was raised again on the third day, herself also free from all corruption, or that she merely fell asleep and was assumed into heaven without having to bear the punishment due to the children of Adam, whereby the soul is separated from the body for a time. But on this day especially, we rejoice that God has so blessed all His creation by making a part of it one so highly blessed, and we rejoice in her great dignity and happiness. Think about this. The Blessed Mother gives us two reasons to have perfect confidence in God. One, that He could take a human being and do something so magnificent with something like us, because she is just like us. She is not divine like her Son. And yet God could do that with her. He could make her that great. Does that not give us reason to have complete confidence in Almighty God? Second of all, what is it that He's done with her? He's made her our patroness, our protector, our mother. How much He loves us that He would give us such a great creature to take such good care of us. She is a great cause of confidence for us. We seek to imitate her virtue, and we beg her intercession in this and in all things profitable to our souls. On this day, when her favor in the eyes of God is so evident to us all, we ask especially. And how inclined on this day is God to grant anything that His mother asks? This day on which He received her bodily into paradise, this day on which all her suffering was ended. What a homecoming that must have been. We should not be timid to ask anything of her who went to him, who can grant all things, and with whom he is so pleased. His spouse, his mother, his daughter, how pleased he is with her, not only in the perfect conformity of her will to his, atoning for the sin of the mother of all the living, but also in her humanity, putting her sublime person at the service of those far inferior to herself, that is, us, not seeking to be glorified nor adored by sinners of whose company she is not, but seeking their good by putting God at the center of her life and theirs. How he exalts her for this, how this feast gives glory to God by giving honor to Mary, how we rejoice in his perfection who ordained that she should be so perfect. And again, Father Butler says, the devil, beholding her exaltation, swells with rage to see his seduction of the first Eve become an occasion of so great a dignity and glory to Mary. All the holy choirs of heaven, contemplating her exaltation, praise the mercies and gifts of God in her. We on earth are bound, on many accounts, to join them in the duty of thanksgiving and joy. What a solemn triumph she is in our fight as humanity against the devil. While we celebrate her divine maternity as the source and summit of all her graces, this feast celebrates the culmination of all her joys. In this, we commemorate her victory over Satan by her divine maternity and her immaculate conception and all the other virtues and gifts which were granted to her. And finally, we'll close with another long quote from Father Butler. That she should be the mother of her Creator was the most wonderful miracle and the highest dignity. Yet it was not properly this that God crowned in her, as Christ himself assures us. So near a relation to God was to be adorned with the greatest graces, and Mary's fidelity to them was the measure of her glory. It wasn't the gift that God gave her. It was her conformity to the gift that is her glory. Yes, he had gifts for her like no one else, but that she said yes and conformed to it. The gifts he has for us, we have to say yes. That's how we imitate her. We don't imitate her by being immaculate. That ain't going to happen. But we can say yes with her help. It was her virtue that God considered the recompense he bestowed upon her. Herein he regarded her charity, her profound humility, her purity, her patience, her meekness, her holy zeal, and ardor in paying to God the most perfect homage of adoration, love, praise, and thanksgiving. Do we do that? Do we imitate Mary that way every day, giving God homage and adoration, love, praise, and thanksgiving? That's how we imitate Mary. Charity, the love of God, is the queen and most excellent of all virtues. It is also their form and their soul. Because no other virtue can be meritorious of eternal life unless it be animated and proceed from the motive of holy charity. In this consists the perfection of all true sanctity, and Mary surpassed all others in sanctity in proportion as she excelled them in the most pure, most ardent, most perfect charity. You're thinking, great, how do I do that? You go to her every day. You adore God. You imitate her in the things you can imitate. And God will work in you the virtues that he wants in imitation of Mary. You can't do that. You're thinking, I have to be perfect in order to be like Mary. No, you have to be like Mary by doing what she did. God will make you perfect. This virtue she exercised and improved continually in her soul by the ardor with which she served Christ, both in persons and in his members, the poor, by the most constant and perfect obedience to the divine law in all things, by the most entire resignation and sacrifice of herself to God's will, the most invincible patience and meekness, and by all other virtues, especially assiduous acts of adoration, hope, praise, thanksgiving, supplication. Those are things we can choose to do. God will take care of the rest. Adoration, hope, praise, thanksgiving, supplication. in which she employed her holy soul with all her affections. But if charity was the perfection of her eminent sanctity, its groundwork was her sincere and most profound humility. This was the source of her transcendent charity and of all her other virtues, by drawing them from heaven, those graces, into her soul. This chiefly attracted God from the seat of his glory into her chaste womb. The same raised her to the highest throne among the blessed. And yes, the Assumption of Mary in glory was only the triumph of her humility. Hereof we have the most authentic assurance. She was exalted in virtue, dignity, and glory above all other pure or mere creatures, because she was of all others the most humble. Therefore did charity and every other virtue shoot so deep roots in her heart. It is the recognition of these and all Mary's virtues by God that we celebrate today. The Assumption of Mary, the Assumption of our Mother. And now, does it not make the most sense in the world? Is it not as clear as it can be how we need her? Who, going on a journey to unknown lands, to an unknown roads, would not consult a map or a guide? And who knows the path of sanctity better than Mary? Maybe it's difficult to approach her as a mother. Maybe we feel too far removed from one so holy, but we still have her example to follow. And what better reason to take her as a guide? She has proven time and again that she will suffer anything, she will endure all things. She is not fearful in her care for souls. And today we see clearly that she knows the way to heaven, and seated by her Son, she is all-powerful with him. She has nothing to fear, for the devil fears her more than anything else. We should go to her. Mary, teach me, lead me, guide me, and protect me on this journey, that I may rest where you are for all eternity. Holy Mother Mary, pray for us sinners now and at the hour of our death. Amen. In the name of the Father, and of the Son, and of the Holy Ghost.
2: In the name of the Father, and of the Son, and of the Holy Ghost. Amen. Dear Reverend Father, dear faithful, it is the month of Mary, and it is a year of vocations. And so I thought that today, although I set out to prepare a sermon on the Holy Rosary, it ended up being a very different sermon, but on a village, a little village in Italy, northern Italy, about 90 kilometers from Turin, a little village by the name of Lu, L-U. Perhaps some of you have heard of this village. Many others probably have not. I don't know if anyone in the world would have really heard of this village outside of Italy if it hadn't been for a courageous group of mothers in that village back in 1881. They had at heart vocations. They wanted nothing more from God than that he call one or more of their sons or daughters to religious life, to the priestly life, to serve God in a consecrated way. And so they, with the direction of their parish priest, they came up with a plan, something that they could concretely do to try to foster vocations from within their families, from within this village. Small village, only 4,000 people in the whole village. What did they do? Well, they decided that every Tuesday they would try to gather at the church for adoration of the Blessed Sacrament, asking our Lord for vocations. They decided that they would receive Holy Communion with that intention once a month. That would be on the first Sunday of every month. And they would, not that they wouldn't go to communion any other time, but that Sunday, those mothers would come to the communion rail with that intent. This communion is for vocations from our homes. And then after that Mass, after communion and Mass was over, then they would say out loud together a prayer that had been approved by the parish priest, a prayer imploring vocations to the priesthood and religious life. It seems like a pretty simple plan. The benediction on Tuesday was probably already in place, and they were just coming to it. They were already going to communion, and they just made it an intention. And then they put right after the Mass, when all the mothers are there anyway on a Sunday, they put this special prayer. And through this trusting prayer of these good mothers, and the openness of the, let's say, the whole village, little by little, they would see these mothers praying for vocations. And it created such an openness in the atmosphere around in the village that there came to reign a palpable, a deep Catholic joy, as well as a deep Catholic piety within those homes. And those are precisely the conditions needed. Of course, God can do as He wishes, but normally, what's within our power is we can provide that setting, because that's the setting in which souls most easily recognize God's voice. When there is a family filled with deep Catholic joy, as well as a real Catholic piety, profound piety, that opens the souls of the children. They have enough peace that they can start to hear more clearly the voice of God. We heard our Lord Jesus Christ Himself in the Gospel say, "Many are called, but few are chosen." Well, this would make it seems clear that God calls many more young men and young women than actually respond to His call and are, on the day of ordination, for example, chosen for ordination. He calls many, but a great number of them don't respond. And so they're never actually chosen by the church for ordination, because they never responded to begin with. We could apply that as well to female religious life. So what happened in this little village? Just these simple practices. Now what happened? Within a period of 50 years, 500 priests and religious came from that little village of 4,000 people. Within 50 years, 500. That's 10 vocations a year, on average, coming from that village. And not just to one or other congregation. Many of them did become Salesians. St. John Bosco was living at the time, and he was just a 90-kilometer drive away, or walk away, 1891. Many of them became Salesians, but not all. The ones that became joined religious life, they joined 41 different congregations. Imagine all the first masses that little village must have had. You might think, oh, but it was an age of faith. It was a time of faith, and so there were probably vocations like this everywhere. The other villages were not like this village. I'm not saying they didn't get any vocations, but they didn't have anywhere near the number of first masses and vocations in the other villages, right in the same area. It was clearly a blessing of God for the prayers of these mothers. As many as three or four vocations would come from the same family at times. The most famous example, perhaps, is that of the Rinaldi family. God called 7 of their children. 2 of their daughters to become nuns, and 5 of their sons to become priests. St. John Bosco knew this family. He knew, for example, the most famous of those Rinaldi sons, Blessed Philip Rinaldi, who became a priest. St. John Bosco knew him from the time he was just a little boy. And he himself, St. John Bosco, came to the little village when Philip Rinaldi was ordained a priest and was saying his first Mass. It was St. John Bosco himself who came to be his assistant priest at his Mass, his first Mass, in that little village. Father Philip Rinaldi would often recall fondly the piety of the families in that little village. He said, there was such a faith there, a faith that made our fathers and mothers say, the Lord gave us children, and so if He calls them, we can't say no. He gave them to us to begin with. We can't say no. You might say, but what parent in their right mind would ever say no to a vocation? It happens. I myself had to try to convince a man to let his daughter go, when he did not want it at all. at the time. It's not an easy thing. I think it's a, and here I just digress for a moment. We should pray for vocations, and vocations to the priesthood and religious life are beautiful things and real consolations for the family. At the same time, they're a massive sacrifice. Let's not be superficial about this. To give up your loved ones and allow them to be sent wherever they're sent, across the world, to see them only rarely, or to see them worn and tired and fatigued and even battered in this difficult world. Look at the priesthood, for example. Parents of priests, they know to a certain extent what their sons go through. They see it plastered on the internet, or they hear the complaints. Let's face it, a priest spends a good portion of his priestly life telling people, that's wrong, and that's wrong too, and you need to stop. Sooner or later, a priest is going to make some enemies. And that's not just a cross for the priest, it's a cross for his family. Know what you're praying for. It's a beautiful thing, but the vocation, if it's a sacrifice for the young man or the young lady, it's a sacrifice for their parents, their family as well. And yet it's a sacrifice worth making. I think it must please God a great deal when he finds parents who know, knowing full well the extent of the sacrifice, still say, please, take one of my children. Or more. How could this happen? How could a little village like this produce so many vocations? And what can we learn from this story, this history? I would say, first lesson, it seems to show clearly that God is just waiting to be asked for vocations. And he's waiting to be asked for vocations from all of us, but particularly from the families, from mom, from dad. Our Lord himself said, pray the Lord of the harvest to send laborers into the harvest. He's saying, pray to my Father to send laborers into the harvest, and he will send them. It shows as well, although fathers and mothers are both so important in vocations, it shows something as well about the importance of a mother in vocations, the mother of the family. St. Pius X, as Pope, he kept on his desk a picture, a photograph of his own mother as Pope. And he said, give me truly Christian mothers, and I will save this sinking world. St. Pius X as well said the following: a vocation comes from the heart of God, but goes through the heart of the mother. As far as depended upon them, these mothers in lieu, they obtained, as far as they could, the grace of vocation for their children. They did this, I would say, firstly by desiring it so generously and impressing the whole village with that realization. These mothers who want vocations are willing to offer. And that desire becomes contagious. Secondly, they did what they could by cultivating an atmosphere which gave no place to the spirit of the world in their homes, and allowed God, therefore, to act in an unimpeded way. And then I think there's another reason, which is easily overlooked. I think a mother is in the perfect position for preparing the young people for a virtue that is going to be indispensable, whether they become a priest or religious. And that virtue, which the mother has a very easy opportunity, very challenging, very frequent opportunity for practicing, for modeling, that virtue is obedience. You can't have a priest if he's not willing to be obedient. You can't have a religious without a vow of obedience. A mother, because she is the heart of the home and follows the head, The mother is in a prime position for modeling what true Catholic obedience really means and how beautiful it is. St. Thomas Aquinas, he said, man, we're talking man in general, meaning mankind, man can give nothing greater to God than by subjecting his will to another man's for God's sake. Man can give nothing greater to God than to subject his will to another man's will for God's sake. Now this he says in the section on religious life. But if this is true, and man can give nothing greater to God than submitting his will to the will of another for the love of God, then what of a mother in the home who gives her will to her husband generously? How pleasing that is to God, and how much that merits for vocations. Of course, it's not the vision of the world, but the world gets it wrong. The world that roots at its roots these days, it's pagan. It's not Catholic. There's a certain vestige of Christianity, but it's reverting more and more towards paganism. And is it any wonder that women are so mistreated? But not in the Catholic worldview. Archbishop Lefebvre, he commented on the great transformation that he saw in West Africa. He said, among the pagans and the Muslims, a woman was considered nothing. With wives and mothers generally held as little more, and sometimes even less, than property. They're just property. He said, but when those pagans, those Muslims, when they converted, when they embraced the Catholic faith, very soon, the mother became the heart of the family and the queen of the home. That's the Catholic vision. Monsignor Gerbert said, let women not complain about their part. If they are not charged with directing men, they are charged with forming them. Every 10 years, the priests and the sisters and the brothers that were born in Lou would gather from all over the world. They would come back to their village. And they would celebrate a thanksgiving to God for the graces that have been showered upon that little village. You can imagine the hundreds of priests and religious and what that did to the spirit of the whole village. Again, Archbishop Lefebvre, he said, the measure of any religious foundation was not the number of faithful that attended Sunday Mass, nor was it the number of baptisms each year, nor even the number of conversions, as beautiful as those are. No, the measure of any religious foundation is the number of vocations. The prayer that the mothers of Lou prayed was short and simple, but very profound. There are a couple versions of them that you can find. I've yet to be able to prove that one comes before the other. One is more specifically praying for priests. The other is praying for priests and religious. It seems to be the older one, but I don't know yet. But I'll read you, it's very short. This is what they would do, for example, on the Sunday after, right after Mass. They would gather perhaps at the communion railing and say their prayer out loud together, the mothers. O God, grant that at least one of our sons may become a priest or a religious brother, and one of our daughters, a religious sister. We ourselves want to live as good Christians and to guide our children always to do what is right, so that we may receive the grace, O God, to be allowed to give Thee a holy priest, brother, or sister. Amen. Now you know that, if you know me at all, you know that I'm much more likely to say no if you come up and ask for another devotion added to the schedule. I'm much more likely to say no than yes, not because I don't like devotions, but because if we're not careful, and every family's pet devotion finds a place enshrined in the parish, the schedule becomes so crusted that we can't function, and it's fatiguing for everyone involved. So a few chosen devotions go a long ways because we want you also praying at home. But that having been said, if I'm preaching this today, it's because I would be willing to let this devotion find root in the parish here, like it has in many other traditional parishes throughout the world. It's not the only way. It's not a necessary thing as such. It is a beautiful devotion, I think, and I think it can bear real fruit with, you could say, a little extra burden. We already have Tuesday night benediction every week of the year, followed by Mass, and, well, Tuesday night benediction and rosary. So already, for the mothers that live close enough, it wouldn't be so hard to come to that. For other mothers, it wouldn't be so hard for them to go to benediction on Monday morning when the school day starts, right after they dropped off the kids. It's that first, you know, beginning of the week prayer. Others that couldn't come at all, they could perhaps replace that with the family rosary, especially on those Tuesdays, but every day in the home for vocations. So it's not a difficult thing as such, but it is, I guess, quite honestly, I'm not one of the mothers of the parish. I don't get to say the prayer. And so I'm not going to impose it. But if I receive in written form 20 or more requests for this by the end of the month, then we'll start next month. If not, then fair enough, maybe for another time. We turn now to Our Lady of the Rosary, Mother of Vocations. We pray for many vocations from our parish, from our parishes, and also fidelity to the grace of vocation for those who have already received it. In the name of the Father, and of the Son, and of the Holy Ghost, amen.
3: But where does the true love of our Lord come from? It comes from faith. We must be those who follow our Lord because we have this great faith in Him, because it is this faith which leads us to that love of our Lord. And it will be only faith in our Lord that will keep us on the right path. For when the road gets tough and when Calvary is looming over the horizon, it is only this attachment to our Lord that will keep us on the right path, that will see us through with our Lord. We know that when our Lord, when things became tough in His life, those who followed Him because of His healing and His comfort, they left Him. They abandoned Him. So we must be those who have that strong faith that leads to a great attachment of love to our Lord. But even with this act of faith, we must remember what we are, and that is lost sheep who have been saved by our Lord. And so this leads us to another beautiful virtue that this gospel is trying to show us. It's that virtue of humility.
1: Their end is ruin. Their God is the belly. Their glory is their shame. They mind the things of earth. But our citizenship is in heaven, from which also we eagerly await a Savior, our Lord Jesus Christ, who will refashion the body of our lowliness, conforming it to the body of His glory, by exerting the power by which He is able to subject all things to Himself. Their end is ruin. The world, material things, power, prestige, ego, they all come to nothing in the end. Their God is the belly, pleasure, comfort. Their glory is their shame, those things for which they

seek pleasure and comfort as ends in themselves. Their glory is their shame. The great things of earth are nothing when compared even to the dust in the fields of heaven. Minding the things of earth is the problem. St. Paul does not say that the things of earth are the problem. He does not say that they are bad, for they are not. They are good. The problem is found in minding the things of the earth, because we are citizens of heaven, and from thence Christ will come, conforming us, that is, those joined to him in grace, conforming us to himself, and thus will all things be subject to us. For we are conformed to Christ, and all things are subject to him as their creator, redeemer, and superior. So what does it mean to mind the things of earth? It means somehow to consider our relationship to them in such a way as to give them power over us. And how many things do we do this with? How many things disturb us, such that they have some claim upon us? One who does not mind the things of the earth is one whom we might say is detached from the things of the earth. He is free. Nothing has a claim on him, and this is possible only if he has a claim on nothing. That is, if he is poor. We began this month with the Feast of All Saints, and the gospel for the Feast of All Saints begins with, "Blessed are the poor in spirit, for theirs is the kingdom of heaven." But those who possess heaven possess Christ, and those who possess Christ possess all things as a king. For he is king of all things. He will conform us to himself, and thus all things are also ours. To be poor in spirit, then, is the opposite of minding the things of the earth. Think about what it means to be poor. Who has the least is the poorest. The man who has no home is poorer than the man who has one. The man who has no shirt is poorer than the man who has a shirt. True poverty means possessing nothing. What then does spiritual poverty mean? It means regarding all things as not ours, to regard nothing as belonging to me. And this is spiritual poverty. So we're not talking about houses and money only, but all things, our lives, our loved ones, our virtues, our ideas, our will, our temptations, our sins, our sufferings. Regard them not as yours. If you are poor, then there is nothing about which you can say, "It is mine." You cannot say, "My pain," because that means that this pain is yours. And if it is yours, then it can steal your peace. It exercises some influence over you. But when we say, "I am empty, I am poor, I have nothing," what then is this pain to me? It is Christ's pain, for all things are his, and he's entrusted it to me for a time. I am not my own, but since a thing cannot be without also belonging to Christ, then I am Christ's, and if this is how he chooses to use me here and now, so be it. I am not my own. Thus, what happens to me cannot disturb me. If I think of my house as my house, then when it burns to the ground, that will devastate me. But if it's not mine, if I remember that I am poor, I possess nothing, then the burning of the house I might find sorrowful, but it cannot steal my peace. It does not mean that while the house is here, I may not use it. Certainly, that is what it is there for. That is why Christ, who possesses all things, gave it to me. And so I have a relationship to that house. I use it. It shelters me. But it has no power to steal my peace. It has no power over me. It does not mean that I do not care for it, for I do care for the gifts of God.
as gifts of God.

0: God to me, for they are all His. I'm just using it. But let's go further than that. What about my virtues? If I am truly poor, I may not claim even these as my own. These are things which I use. True, they inhere in my soul. They shape me. They aid me. But I do not possess these if I am poor in spirit. I cannot say that this is mine in the sense that God can say that it is His. He has the superior claim. Therefore, it is His, which is a blessing to me. Those things which we own, those things have a claim on us. Inasmuch as something occupies our heart, soul, mind, or body, so much does that thing take space in us that could belong to Christ. But if those things are Christ's, then they are full of Him, and they take nothing away from us when we say that they are ours. For what we mean then is that they are Christ's, residing in us or with us. What we say belongs to us without Christ deprives us of Christ. And those things, as much as they belong to Christ, are not ours. So it is only by possessing those things in Christ that we really possess them at all. To lay claim to them apart from Christ is to lose our hold on them. Our spouse, our child, our soul, these are only fully ours inasmuch as we renounce our claim on them. For then Christ can fully lay claim to them and to us. And in being fully possessed by Christ and fully possessing Him, all things are truly ours. We can see things for what they really are. We can love them most perfectly when we love them in Christ and not in themselves. This only happens when we rid ourselves of all claim to them in ourselves. We can then use all things as they were meant to be used and not with any self-interest, for we use it in Christ. By being truly poor, we possess nothing, and nothing possesses us, and thus we are free. Being free, we can then belong 100% to Christ and Christ to us. Being totally possessed by Christ, we are masters of all things, yet we continue to possess nothing, and nothing possesses us. It is precisely because we possess nothing and nothing possesses us, and so it is precisely because we possess nothing that we are free and therefore rich in Him who possesses all things. This is why the glory of the world is their shame. They have, they possess, they own. And so in reality, they are had, and they are possessed, and they are owned by all these things and stuff. Things and stuff occupy their souls, and so there is no room for Christ. The more we are emptied of things and stuff, material and spiritual, the more Christ can possess us. And if we are truly poor in spirit, then we are free. We are free when we can achieve the end we were destined for. We are destined for unity with God. Inasmuch as we empty ourselves out of everything that's not God, we can more perfectly achieve our end, union with God. What about my sins? I will not think of these as mine. Yes, I have committed them. They are my condemnation. But when I repent of them, they are no more mine. In fact, before I repent of them, by formal contrition and confession, I can renounce ownership of them. They can thus no longer drag me down. They no longer have power over me. The devil can no longer use them against me. Yes, they will send me to hell in all justice if I do not properly repent of them, and all of them. But if I reject them, if I renounce them, They are cut off. They have no claim on me. They can do no more harm. They cannot be used by the devil against me. So imagine also temptation. If we renounce any attachment, any possession of temptation, we are then free from it. This has no power over me, for I am poor. Poor means that I possess nothing. If I possess nothing, then this isn't mine. It can have no power over me. I am poor, I possess only Christ, who possesses all things. And in possessing him who possesses all things, I become master of all things. This temptation cannot harm me. I only have to recognize my poverty. Our only difficulty, then, is continuing to choose to be poor. Our only difficulty is continuing to choose to be poor. For when we decide that something is ours, and we are no longer poor, then we become really unraveled. Then our fall begins. Now, how can I say that the poor possess nothing, and then in the next breath say that they possess Christ? Because it is impossible for us to empty ourselves of all creatures and, in the state of grace, not then be filled with the Holy Trinity. In other words, to be truly spiritually poor, possessing nothing and thus being possessed by nothing, we will be possessed by and we will possess Christ. For all things are His, or they simply do not exist at all. Something cannot not exist and not belong to Christ. Now, when I say be possessed by, I am of course not referring to that state wherein one's movements, etc., are taken over by another spirit, but rather I mean the state of being owned, such as the Creator of the universe may claim possession of all things, for all things truly are His. If I am spiritually utterly poor, then I rely on God for everything. I have nothing that I call my own. When that temptation comes, it is not mine. I have nothing with which to fight it. I am then utterly dependent upon Him who rules all things. For if I have nothing and thus nothing has me, then I belong entirely to God. I am thus entirely His responsibility. He will take care of me. He will come to my rescue, for He sees that I turn to no one else for help. I am poor. I am indigent. I have no resources. Thus, I admit that no one or no thing can help me but God alone. Such an act of confidence is sure to win His heart and His help, as we see in today's gospel. But if I lack spiritual poverty, then I still cling to something. That thing, to that degree that I cling to it, has some control over me. I admit then that my allegiance, or at least a portion of it, is to something other than God. Can I expect help from someone from whom I hold my allegiance, my confidence? If I will expect His help and His protection, then I must be His 100%. His and all His. And that's only possible if I recognize my utter poverty. For the poor owe allegiance to no thing. They have not a thing that claims their time and attention. They are dependent upon all for everything. Thus, they can use all things that they may use as belonging to Him who possesses all things. My body, my mind, my heart, my soul, the goods of this world, these are not mine. I am poor, but in Christ I may use all of these things without their having any power over me. Some speak of detachment. I think the concept of poverty is more easily grasped by our imaginations. Dwell on what it means to have nothing. This schedule, this drive, this phone, this text message, that jerk, whatever it is that can steal our peace, we are laying some claim to in some way. this memory, this temptation, this thought, this feeling, anything that we claim in some way has a hold on us. If we consider that we are truly poor, then we are truly free. These things cannot have control over us. They are not ours, and thus we cannot belong to them. Another way to consider things after we have realized our poverty is to recall that all things are Christ's, and since Christ wills only what is best for all things, then as we treat all things as Christ would have them treated, we realize the potential of those things, and thus all things fulfill their end to belong to Christ. And that is peace, to fulfill the end for which we are made. And we use things only in as much as they are Christ's, and Christ is ours, and we are Christ's. He has conformed all things to himself. If things are ours, we will treat them as we treat our things. And this is clearly inferior to how Christ will treat his things. We are not Christ, but neither are all things ours, except in as much as we are in Christ and Christ in us. We then treat all things as Christ would have them treated, not as Christ would treat them, for he is divine and we are not. To treat them as he would treat them is impossible for us. But we are conformed to Christ, not to the things of this world. Our citizenship is in heaven, from which also we eagerly await a Savior, our Lord Jesus Christ, who will refashion the body of our lowliness, conforming it to the body of his glory, by exerting the power by which he is able also to subject all things to himself. In the name of the Father, and of the Son.
1: In the name of the Father, and of the Son, and of the Holy Ghost. Amen. And so, my dear faithful, today we commemorate a very holy man, St. Polycarp, whose name perhaps for us is strange because he comes from very long away and also from very long time ago. But yet he is one of the most important saints because he is one of the saints of the ancient past that we actually know quite a bit about compared to many other saints that we barely know how they even existed, never mind what they were like. Whereas St. Polycarp, he was born around the year 70 or 80 AD, and he actually learned the gospel from St. John, the Apostle, and it's exactly from him that he writes in his letter to the Philippians, and also St. Ignatius writes about him as well, another saint of Antioch that writes about him and to him, actually. And so there is much to be known about our saint of today, especially since we can see from his very letter that he writes to the Philippians, we can actually reconstruct what the Bible looks like in the sense that there are so many citations from Scripture. We can already piece together what books were treated as him as being part of Holy Scripture. And so already from this very, very early date, we know exactly what is the canon of the New Testament, for instance, only looking at his citations, I say what he refers to, never mind the fact that he doesn't have a big treatise on it, but we can infer from his writings, know the ancientness of the faith. In fact, we can see all the structure of the church. He refers to bishops, to priests, he refers to all these different things, and so we can see from his letters, quite the richness of the faith already very much present. And so that whole modernist idea that things developed or that bishops were decided to be something important later in the 4th or 5th century is simply not true. It's from the very, very beginning that he was a hearer of St. John, and he received all that he taught and wrote exactly from St. John the Apostle. And so we know also of him from St. Irenaeus and other persons of this time. And so he will live all the way to the year 169. He will be close to 100 years of age when he passes away, when he's martyred. And so it's exactly here that we can see the providence of God, that not only St. John, by his very great age, that he also will live close to 100 years of age, will be able to give testimony what our Lord actually said and did, having been an ocular witness to our Lord himself, will pass on also to St. Polycarp that which he himself had heard and seen, and then Polycarp himself will bring it all the way to the middle of the 2nd century. And so this is quite a great grace that we have, these testimonies of the past, of how ancient the Church is. They say it comes from our Lord Jesus Christ. It was not invented later by some experts or some committee, but was invented by, created by our Lord himself for our salvation, And we have in the saint of today a great witness to all that doctrine that our Lord gave to us. But we should talk more about the merits of our saint, of course, on this day, not just how he is useful for us, but especially on how he lived. And then, as I mentioned, he was from where it is now called Asia Minor. Remember that St. John himself went to Ephesus, that is to say, with the Blessed Virgin Mary, which was confided to his care, especially because of the Roman invasion of Judea and the siege of Jerusalem, that many of the Christians fled from this Roman invasion, having been warned of it by our Lord himself. And so that's why St. Peter will make his way to Antioch, and then, of course, St. John with the Blessed Mother will go all the way to Ephesus, and there you can actually see to this day the little humble dwellings where they live during that time, that sort of exile, if you wouldn't call it, in the place of Ephesus, which is on the west coast of what is now called Turkey. And so this little place, exactly not too far from there, is what we call Smyrna. Smyrna, and that is where our saint of today, after hearing from St. John the gospel, and also being ordained by him priest and then bishop, he will then become bishop of Smyrna, which is how he's given that title. And so he will there instruct the faith. And in fact, we know of the bishop of Smyrna actually from the Apocalypse of St. John. And so we know how ancient this see was, you know, because St. John himself refers to it in the Apocalypse. And so he will there perform many great works in the sense of not only caring for the poor, but especially teaching the right doctrine. The two episodes of his life we can see, you know, in certain things that are told about him, especially by St. Ignatius, that he mentions that one day that he was accosted by a certain Marcion who was a terrible heretic, and so he also knew Polycarp when he was younger. And so Polycarp being in Rome, and there Marcion coming up in the road and seeing him, that Marcion being a terrible heretic, but nevertheless he goes to Polycarp and he says, "Don't you recognize me?" And then Polycarp simply responded, says, "I recognize the firstborn of Satan." So he's not a person to mince his words, but certainly, you know, called out those people for the great damage they were doing into the church. And then also we know from his life that he will be very terribly persecuted because of his constancy in preaching the gospel, especially by the pagans, who of course see their temples emptied because of the truth that they see in our Lord Jesus Christ, and so they will no longer sacrifice to the idols, and to such an extent that the pagan priest will complain so much that the proconsul will have to do something about this bishop of Smyrna. And so he is then arrested and then brought in chains to Rome for his trial. And there is exactly an interesting part, is exactly there is during this voyage that he will actually meet St. Ignatius personally, because he himself also will be dragged off to Rome, and there he will also suffer many things, but he will actually escape for the first time that he's brought to Rome and go to a little farm. And there he will actually continue the apostolate as best he could under the circumstances. But yet the pagan persecution, the persecution especially of the servants that helped him, they were put under torture and then finally revealed his location. And so he was finally arrested. But he had received already in a dream that his soul would mount up to heaven as through fire. And so he understood that prophetic prognostication that he would be burnt alive. And that's exactly what would happen. In fact, it would be quite interesting, the whole story, that the Romans would come and they arrested him and they dragged him off to the Colosseum, and there they were planning to throw him to the beast because that was the most popular event of the day. But by the time they had brought him there, all the games were over, and so the person in charge of the torture and so forth simply inquired about him and asked him if he would like to simply renounce Jesus Christ in order to save his life. And St. Polycarp, as we read in his martyrdom, he simply responded to the procurator, "For some 96 years I have served him, and he has never done me any wrong." And so, exactly with this courage, he went then later to his torture, and then finally he was burnt alive in the fire, as the chronicles states, was actually blown away by the wind, so they could not burn him. But then so they finally cut him down, and then he was beheaded, and so his body was then burnt at that moment. But there we can see, my dear faithful, the great martyr that was given to these very first Christians, who were given exactly this great testimony of his steadfastness in the faith and his gift of himself entirely. And it's not by accident that we read today this beautiful epistle of St. John, of those who love should give themselves for the brethren, which is exactly what he did. And so let us pray, my dear faithful, to our holy bishop and martyr that we celebrate on this day, who is a great testimony, a great witness to the faith given by our Lord to the apostles, that very same faith which ought to be taught and preached by all churches to this day. And so let us pray to Holy Polycarp that interceding for us, and that we have his example of his life, that we can also keep faithful to this doctrine which our Lord has given to us, this great treasure without which we cannot be saved. In the name of the Father, and the
2: Son. 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

0: The consecration of the parish to St. Joseph. O glorious Patriarch and Patron of the Catholic Church, O Virgin Spouse of God and Guardian and Foster Father of the Word Incarnate, in the presence of Jesus and Mary, our parish chooses Thee this day to be our Guardian and Father. O Thou whom God has constituted Head of the Holy Family, accept us, we beseech Thee, though utterly unworthy, to be poor little servants in Thy holy house. Present us to Thy Immaculate Spouse, ask her also to accept us as servants and to adopt us as children. With her, teach us, Thou who art a master of the interior life, how to converse constantly with Jesus and how to serve Him faithfully in all things to the end of our lives. To Thy custody was committed the living bread of heaven to be dispensed to Thy starving brethren. Oh, with Mary, help us to prepare the poor stables of our hearts to receive worthily and often the bread of our salvation. Let us receive it from Thy hands and from those of Mary as often as we approach the holy table. O our tender and watchful Father, we hereby consecrate our parish to Thee, and we firmly propose and resolve never to leave Thee, and never to say or do anything, nor to suffer anyone under our charge to say or do anything against Thy honor. O Thou, Head of the House of God upon earth, in faithful imitation of Jesus and Mary, we place our parish and all our concerns under Thy care and protection. To Thee, after Jesus and Mary, we consecrate our bodies and souls with all their faculties, our spiritual progress, our homes, and all our affairs and undertakings. Forsake us not.
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1: In the name of the Father, and of the Son, and of the Holy Ghost. Amen. Reverend Father, dear brothers, sisters, dear faithful, we have all heard the terms applied to Our Lady, mediatrix of all graces, or co-redemptrix. These are terms that we're all familiar with. Any traditional Catholic has heard them. In fact, there's even a Mass in the back of your missals on May 31st that is the Mass of Our Lady, mediatrix of all graces. These are commonly used terms that have been used more and more increasingly over the last few centuries, not only by lay people, but by the popes, Pope Leo XIII, Pope Pius X, Saint Pius X, Benedict XV, Pius XI, have all used these terms in their teachings, in their magisterium. Theologians, Cardinal Mercier, Guérigou Lagrange, Saint Maximilian Kolbe have all used these terms increasingly over the years. There were theologians in the mid-20th century whose opinion was that these terms were theologically certain. That's the dogmatic note given to it. One theologian even says, "We know of no theologian seriously who questions the truth of Mary's universal mediation." There was even an attempt right before Vatican II, as they were preparing the documents for that council, to have Our Lady's, to have her title, Mediatrix of All Graces, defined as a dogma. There were men in the church pushing for that. Of course, when that question came up at Vatican II, the modernists, Cardinal Rahner, for example, Cardinal Ratzinger, later Benedict XVI, opposed that. They said, no, we don't want her to have that title. Why? Because of false ecumenism. And so when put to a vote, 1,114 were opposed, whereas close behind, 1,097 were in favor. That was of making it a dogma, which would have been the fifth dogma regarding Our Lady, Mother of God, Perpetual Virgin, Immaculate Conception, and Our Lady Assumed into Heaven, were the other four. So, of course, she was minimized at Vatican II. Well, we fast forward to this month, November 4th, and out of the blue, a doctrinal note from the Dicastery of the Doctrine of the Faith, led by Cardinal Fernandez, who, well, I won't resort to ad hominems, but if you look him up online, be careful who you have in the room. Who this doctrinal note says that the term co-redemptrix is always inappropriate. Is always inappropriate. Which means it's forbidden, according to this note. And why? Well, they say, When an expression requires many explanations to prevent it from straying from correct meaning, it does not serve the faith of the people of God, is what they said, how they justified that statement. Well, dear faithful, the church has always used theological language to make precisions about various truths of the faith. This is the mission of the church. This is the job of the church. This is why our Lord sent the Holy Ghost at Pentecost, is to help the church make clearer what God has revealed, to extend that teaching. If we go back to the year 431, for example, there's this famous man, Nestorius, who tried to claim that there were two persons in our Lord. And at the Council of Ephesus that year, he was anathematized. His teachings were anathematized. In other words, they were so wrong that he was called a heretic. Leading the charge was St. Cyril of Alexandria at that council. And at that council, again, they had to make many distinctions. They had to define the terms person and nature. And they said that in our Lord there are two natures, one human and one divine, but there is one divine person. And so this definition, of course, was mainly about our Lord. But as a conclusion to that, they also said that this also means that the Blessed Virgin Mary is the Mother of God. She is the Theotokos. She is the Mother of God. That's how close Our Lady and our Lord are, that when defining something about our Lord, they also had to define something about Our Lady. She's not just you mothers, you're not the mother of a human nature, you're the mother of a person. To deny her the title of Mother of God is to deny the divinity of Christ. And of course, nobody after this definition from the Council of Ephesus thought that somehow Our Lady begot Our Lord, the Logos, in eternity. No, everyone knows that the Logos preexisted Our Lady, but that she begot the Logos united to human nature. She is the Mother of God. And so the Church isn't afraid to make these kinds of theological nuances and conclusions from them. She's not afraid to ask, based on this close association between the Blessed Virgin Mary and Our Lord, how does she participate in our redemption? Well, God chose her. He put her forward. She didn't put herself forward. He put her forward to bear his Son. She provided the victim. The price of our salvation, which is the precious blood of our Lord Jesus Christ, was taken solely from her. Not only that, but she united herself in intention to our Lord Jesus Christ's sacrifice. There at Calvary, she wasn't just a witness, not just a bystander looking up at her Son, dying for our sins, dying for the human race. She united her immaculate heart to his sacred heart in a perfect unity of intention, offering the sacrifice together, almost making her die, which is why we call her Regina Martyrum, Queen of Martyrs. And because of this role which God chose for her and which the Church has continued to contemplate over the last 2,000 years, we see that she is like Eve is to Adam. St. Paul, if we want to talk about Scripture, St. Paul himself talks about how our Lord is the new Adam. And the Church, whose mission it is to shine light on this revelation, sees again a similarity between Our Lady and Eve. That when the serpent spoke to Eve and tempted her, if she alone had eaten that apple, the human race would not have fallen. It was because of Adam's sin that the human race fell. And so, our Lord similarly dispenses grace uniquely. It's because of him that we are saved. The fruits of his passion, this treasury of grace, of course, the fruits are exclusive to him in a certain way of speaking. But he does have a helpmate. And by her fiat, she gave him the ability to do this, as decided by God. And she was so closely united to him in his death and his sacrifice that we call her the new Eve. Eve means the mother of all the living. And so she is, to all of us, the mother of all the living, his helpmate. This is a reasonable theological analogy based on Revelation. It's not confusing. In fact, it's one of the simplest analogies for anybody to understand. Adam and Eve, our Lord and our Lady. And it does not minimize our Lord's passion. It doesn't take away from him that he exclusively offered his blood. The second problem, again, with this statement from the Dicastery is that it is inspired, as all these modernists are, by a false ecumenical spirit. And with this false ecumenical spirit, especially as regards Our Lady, comes, as always, a false dichotomy. A false dichotomy which, at best, is just a fallacy, a logical fallacy, but at its worst, it's something malicious, something dishonest, wherein Our Lady is slighted intentionally to save face before Protestants. The Protestants, again, give us a false dichotomy, and so does this ecumenical spirit. They say, either you worship Mary and thus deny that Jesus is the sole mediator between God and man, either you do that, or you say Jesus alone is mediator, in which case you can only conclude that the Blessed Virgin Mary is perhaps one of the best amongst equals, perhaps one of the best of the disciples, maybe the best human being, but nothing more. It's one or the other. This is the false dichotomy that Protestants claim. And this Protestant mentality refuses that there is a third option, that God chose a woman, his mother, to magnify him. Magnificat anima mea Domino, my soul magnifies the Lord, and that giving her worship, we magnify God, that she doesn't detract from his greatness. And this Protestant mentality refuses any other cause than God, as though God never used any other instrument, any other instrumental cause, as we say. Even our Lord's human nature is an instrument in our salvation. And there are many other instrumental causes that God has used. It's why Protestants refuse the Eucharist, refuse the priesthood, refuse saints. They pretend like God is stingy and doesn't share his gifts abundantly through other creatures and work through other creatures, as though in the Gospels our Lord didn't use spit and mud to work miracles. And of course, the closer an instrumental cause is in faith and in holiness to God, the more we extol and depend on that instrument. And if our Lord's humanity is used by God as an instrumental cause of grace, so then why not the woman from whom he took that human nature? So to foster this false ecumenism and placate this Protestant mentality, we're told not to give too much credit to Our Lady because it takes away from our Lord. That is, you know, the woman whom our Lord, when she was pregnant with him, the sound of her voice, St. John the Baptist was sanctified in the womb. That woman, the woman who at Cana pushed him into his public ministry, pushed him towards his hour. The woman who didn't just watch him die on the cross, but suffered with him and co-redeemed us, again, not from a standpoint of justice, but from a standpoint of fittingness. This is why she's mediatrix of all graces. It's why she's co-redemptrix. Not the one who produces grace, but the one through whom the graces flow. Like St. Bernardine of Siena says, he gives the analogy, she's the neck. Christ is the head, but she's the neck. We all need a neck. And since when have any of us thought that our love for her has reduced our love for our Lord in any way? Again, he's the one who put her into such a lofty role. Remember at Lourdes, 4 years after the declaration of the Immaculate Conception, Our Lady appears at Lourdes and she says, I am the Immaculate Conception. She was sent by our Lord to appear there and to confirm that message. She didn't appear of her own authority. She was sent by our Lord. But remember, despite all the miracles that happened in Lourdes that confirmed that message, when St. Bernadette looked up at the lady being told, pray your rosary, when she looked up at the lady, when St. Bernadette would say the Hail Marys, the lady did not move her lips. The beads just went through her hands. Why? Because it's not her place to extol herself. Hail Mary, full of grace. She's not taking anything away from our Lord. She's there to be his handmaid and to magnify him. We're not afraid of this truth. We're not afraid of saying it, especially when it comes to our mother's greatness, a greatness that has been revealed by God and confirmed by his church. I would say let's put it even to the test. If she's the mediatrix of all graces, and if you need a specific grace to overcome a specific sin, to acquire a certain virtue, to solve a problem, again, things that are needed for salvation, to extend her son's reign, not to win the lottery or something stupid, but something necessary for salvation, put it to the test. Ask her perseveringly for those graces, and you'll see that she gives them. Go to Our Lady. Again, if it's something for us, she will give it to us. She was there at the foot of the cross. She suffered for us. She suffered with her son, mainly for God, but she also suffered for us. And again, she was given us perpetually from that moment on the vocation to be our mother. Amen. In the name of the Father, and of the Son, and of the Holy Ghost. Amen.
2: Today is the Feast of the Precious Blood. And there are copies of the propers at the back for those of you who don't have missals. The epistle is taken from the letter of the Apostle St. Paul to the Hebrews. Brethren, Christ being come, a high priest of the good things to come, by a greater and more perfect tabernacle, not made with hands, that is, not of this creation, neither by the blood of goats or of calves, but by his own blood, entered once into the eternals, into the holies, having obtained eternal redemption. For if the blood of goats and of oxen, and the ashes of a heifer being sprinkled, sanctify such as are defiled to the cleansing of the flesh, how much more shall the blood of Christ, who by the Holy Ghost offered himself without spot to God, cleanse our conscience from dead works to serve the living God? And therefore he is the mediator of the New Testament, that by means of his death, for the redemption of those transgressions which were under the former testament, they that are called may receive the promise of eternal inheritance in Christ Jesus our Lord. And the Holy Gospel is taken from the Gospel according to St. John. At that time Jesus said to the multitudes of the Jews, "Which of you shall convince me of sin? If I say the truth to you, why do you not believe me? He that is of God heareth the words of God. Therefore you hear them not." The Gospel is taken from the Gospel according to St. John, chapter 19. At that time Jesus, therefore, when he had taken the vinegar, said, "It is consummated." And bowing his head, he gave up the ghost. Then the Jews, because it was the Parasceve, that the bodies might not remain on the cross on the Sabbath day, for that was a great Sabbath day, besought Pilate that their legs might be broken and that they might be taken away. The soldiers therefore came and they broke the legs of the first and of the other that was crucified with him. But after they were come to Jesus, when they saw that he was already dead, they did not break his legs. But one of the soldiers with a spear opened his sides, and immediately there came out blood and water. And he that saw it hath given testimony, and his testimony is true. In the name of the Father, and of the Son, and of the Holy Ghost, amen. You've been redeemed with the precious blood. The feast of the precious blood of our divine Savior. You might wonder why it is really necessary. After all, during Passiontide we meditated on the sufferings of Christ. Holy Thursday we celebrated the institution of the Holy Eucharist, which he gave us his body and blood, and we celebrated again on Corpus Christi. Why another celebration for the precious blood of our divine Savior? Is there something special about this mystery of the precious blood that we adore and honor on this feast? Now, to answer that question, we have to take a look at the letter of St. Paul to the Hebrews, in which he describes this mystery of the precious blood of our divine Savior and what it symbolizes. You know that blood is necessary for life. And that in order to be alive, we must have blood. And that the shedding of blood is what kills the man. It takes away his life. Now, life is a gift from God, the Creator. And we acknowledge God's sovereign dominion by acknowledging that all life comes from him. Earthly life and spiritual life likewise. And the biggest sacrifice we can offer up is the sacrifice of our life. That was symbolized in the Old Testament when it was the blood, the lifeblood of animals, which was offered up to God and poured around the sacrifice, poured around the altar as a sacrifice to God. And St. Paul explains this in his letter to the Hebrews, that when Moses had read the law of God to the people, then what did he do? He took the blood of goats and calves and he sprinkled the book. He sprinkled the people. Because this, he said, is the blood of the testament that God has given to you. Then he sprinkled the tabernacle and all the instruments for the sacrifice. Everything was sprinkled with the blood, because without the pouring forth of blood, there is no remission of sins. So that was the old law, in which blood was essential. But the blood of goats and calves is unable to take away sins from souls. It's but a symbol and a figure of that one sacrifice which is able to wash away sins from souls, the sacrifice of God made man, of our divine Savior. And his precious blood then is the symbol of the gift of his life, which when his precious blood was poured forth, he gave up his life for sinners, for all of us. St. Paul explains that again in his letter to the Hebrews, quoting the prophecy of Psalm 39. That is, oblations and sacrifices thou wouldst not, O God. He's referring to the oblations and the sacrifices of the old law. But thou hast given me a body. It is written in the head of the book concerning me. Thou hast given me a body that I can offer up. Yes, holocausts and oblations and sacrifices are not pleasing to thee, but this offering of my blood, of my body, is pleasing to thee. And St. Paul explains, and it's by that one offering of his body that our divine Savior made on the cross that is pleasing to his Father, that he's made reparation for sins. So then there is another blood, the blood which Christ offered up. And he offered it up, not the blood of calves and goats, but he offered up his own blood. Once for all, entering into the Holy of Holies, having obtained eternal redemption. He earned it for us when he died upon the cross. And there's another thing that St. Paul mentions too, that if a man makes a last will and testament, he's a testator. That will and testament becomes valid the moment he dies. But until he dies, it means nothing. It's his testament for after he dies. Well, the same applies to our divine Savior, who gave as his last will and testament his precious blood, which he poured forth. And when he died, then we become those to whom those who are called, those who can receive the promise of the eternal inheritance, everlasting life. He's opened the gates of heaven. He's penetrated into heaven for us to prepare us a place. He's prepared an eternal inheritance, life everlasting. And that's why his testament is a new testament that has done away with the old testament, which is unable to sanctify, which washes away from sins. As St. John says, that it's the blood of our Lord Jesus Christ that purifies us, that washes us from our sins. But we receive then the new testament of his love, which opens us heaven to sinners. It washes away our sins. And St. Paul points out also that this sacrifice that our divine Savior made, he made once for all, unlike the priests of the old law, who, sinners that they were unable to offer a real sacrifice, so they offered up continually and repeatedly the blood of animals. But it was powerless to sanctify. Christ offered once for all. That sacrifice which will always last, which is then the principle of the New Testament of his love, by which he gave himself for us and died on the cross. And so, what does this devotion to the precious blood mean? It means the offering up that Christ makes of his life for the sins of the world. That's what it means. And it means that he makes up for, he redeems us, he pays the price of our sins. He appeases Almighty God for the insults and offenses that we have given to him by our sins. There's the value of the precious blood. And of devotion to the precious blood, which is directed then to making up for sins. God could have taken sins away from mankind in any way he wanted. He could have just wiped them away. He's all powerful. But he wanted to take away our sins in the most perfect way possible, by paying for them, by paying for the debt of justice owed to the infinite majesty and holiness of God, offended by the sins and offenses of his creatures. So he came upon this earth to do it himself, and he paid. He wanted to. He didn't have to. One drop of his blood would have sufficed, but he didn't want to give up one drop of his blood. He wanted to give up all his precious blood, his whole life for sinners, and pay in the most perfect manner this act of perfect love, sacrificing his life. That's what we honor and adore in the mystery of the precious blood. And that's what it adds to the Passion and to the Holy Eucharist, in which we receive, along with our divine Savior's body, his precious blood, the blood of the new and eternal testament. Now this shedding of his blood, the pouring forth of his blood, requires something of us. And then we see the whole point of devotion to the precious blood of our Lord Jesus Christ. Now, what does it require of us? We read it in the epistle. Namely, that Christ didn't offer up the blood of calves and oxen, but he offered up his own blood. And if the blood of calves and oxen was able to purify from the uncleanliness of the flesh, how much more shall the blood of Christ purify our souls? The blood of that immaculate, unspotted Lamb of God purify our souls from dead works to serve the living God. So what's the fruit of devotion to precious blood? It's purity of soul, purity of intention, the washing away of all of our faults. Christ paid for them when he died on the cross, and by our love of the precious blood, by baptism in which our souls are washed clean, by the sacrament of penance in which our souls are washed clean again, by the sacrament of the Holy Eucharist in which we receive this precious blood and we are purified of our venial sins and our faults and our failings, we are able to achieve purity of intention and goodness and love of heart, which is in imitation of Christ our Lord, who gave himself up totally for us. There is the fruit of devotion to the precious blood of our divine Savior. And that's why it's a separate devotion, and why we love to honor and adore the precious blood of our Lord Jesus Christ. St. Paul says, what happens if we don't? And he makes a comparison with the old law. And he said, for the law of Moses, if a man made void that law by refusing to keep it, then in the presence of two or three witnesses, he was mercilessly condemned to death. And he says, how much greater and worse will be the punishments of those who have trodden underfoot the precious blood of Christ, having made void that precious blood by not observing the commandments and the love of God, treating that precious blood as if it's unclean. How much greater will be their punishments? He said, truly, it's a terrible thing to fall into the hands, which must fear falling in the hands of the living God and his condemnation. Those who treat the precious blood of our divine Savior with disrespect and dishonor, and don't love this mystery of our redemption, so full of goodness and grace, that we must honor it and fear that we do not honor it enough. Now, how are we going to honor and love? We must then pray for a purity of intention. Pray that this precious blood be applied to our souls. How is that done? St. Paul again explains that in his letter to the Hebrews, when he says that let us approach with confidence through the blood of Christ into the Holy of Holies, into heaven then, with confidence, having the fullness of faith, the confession of hope, and inciting one another to the practice of charity and the works of love one for another. Faith, hope, charity. You recognize the three theological virtues. And it's how we live then our fidelity to the redemption by the precious blood. Having faith, fullness of faith in the power of Christ's sacrifice, having that hope for heaven that nothing will take away from us, and that longing to put it into practice our own selves by the practice of charity. This is how we attain to the purity of soul, remembering by what we've been bought and purchased. St. Peter says the same thing in his first letter when he says that we have been purchased not with silver and gold from the vain tradition of the fathers, the Jews, that is, but we have been purchased by the precious blood of Christ, the unspotted Lamb. And so we must be pure and unspotted our own selves. This is our striving. Every time we meditate upon the cross, every time we receive Holy Communion, every time we adore our divine Savior's passion, we beg for purity of heart and soul and intention that we might be able to imitate Christ our Lord. St. Paul, in his letter to the Hebrews, continues the likeness. And he says, in the Old Testament, when the victims for sin were offered up in the temple, the blood was poured around the altar. Then the bodies were taken outside the camp and burned outside. Likewise, he says, when Christ suffered his passion, he suffered outside the gates of the city. Calvary was outside the city gates of Jerusalem. It was considered something impure. He suffered outside the city gates. Therefore, he said, let us go outside the camp with Christ that we might bear his reproach with him. Going outside with him to bear his reproach. To accept then the humiliations and the insults that are the proof of the purity of intention that we have. It really is the same thing as what our divine Savior said in the 8th Beatitude when he summarized all the others and said, blessed are those who suffer persecution for justice's sake, for theirs is the kingdom of heaven. Blessed will you be when men revile you and insult you and say falsely all manner of evil against you for my sake. Rejoice and be glad, for great is your reward in heaven. There's the summary of the purity of intention, that union with our divine Savior on the cross, which is the fruit of devotion to the precious blood. This feast owes its institution to Saint Caspar del Bufalo, who was a Roman priest at the beginning of the 19th century, expelled from Rome in the time of Napoleon because he refused to accept Napoleon's control of the church, came back, saw the state of so many parishes without God, without commandments, without reverence for divine things. He asked to form an order in honor of the precious blood, to preach missions in the most de-Christianized, atheistic, immoral environments and suburbs that he could possibly find. He was granted permission, and he did that. And he went out and he preached the power of conversion of soul through the precious blood of our divine Savior, and wrought many miracles, many conversions. And at the end of each mission, he would celebrate and burn all the evil books and obscene things and evil things. They have a celebration for all the evil that was being destroyed. And then he said, if it is such a great sweetness to my heart to be exhausted by converting souls to God, how beautiful would it be to see God himself face to face? It was a few years later, in 1849, that Pope Pius IX, in thanksgiving for the defeat of the Roman Republic insurrection rebellion of the year before, that he instituted the Feast of the Precious Blood for the Universal Church. And it was in 1933, for the 19th centennial of the Mystery of the Redemption, that Pope Pius XI brought this feast to its present level of importance in the history of the Church, thereby indicating the power of the precious blood to overcome evils, the evils of a world without God, to bring about conversions, to follow God's holy will. And that, of course, is the key to purity of intention. Just as our divine Savior, as St. Paul says, sanctified us by that one offering of himself to do his Father's will. So, and this is how he finishes his letter to the Hebrews, so will the precious blood of our Lord Jesus Christ purify your souls to accomplish

0: our divine Savior through the merits of his sacrifice and cross and his suffering and that shedding of his blood if we correspond with what he asks of us. Remember, the price of our salvation was not a small one. Christ shed his blood 7 times for us. First time at his circumcision. Second time when he sweated blood in his agony in the Garden of Gethsemane, and it fell like clots to the ground because of the anguish and horror of the sins of the whole world that he bore for those 3 hours. Third time, in his scourging at the pillar when the whips tore his flesh apart because of our self-indulgence. Fourth time, when he was crowned with thorns and the blood came down over his sacred face from those thorns of our pride, insubordination. Fifth time, when in carrying his cross to Calvary, he fell under the weight of the cross and bled profusely from his right knee. Sixth time, when he was nailed to the cross and the blood poured forth from the wounds on his arms and in his feet. Seventh time, when the soldier, St. Longinus, pierced his side with a lance which went up into his heart and out came blood and water. Water of purity and blood, the price of our salvation. But you might say that last one doesn't count. He was already dead. That's precisely the point. It was the Roman soldier's means of proving the death of the crucified man by piercing his heart. It was the proof that he had poured forth all his blood for us and given up his life entirely. His sacrifice was consummated. And there is a very mystical significance of that pouring forth of his blood from his side. Just as Eve of old was formed from the side of Adam, from his rib. So likewise the church, the mystical spouse of Christ, the new Eve, the mother of the living, was formed from the side of Christ, from his precious blood. Because it's that precious blood which gives life to the church, which she communicates to us. And all comes from the side of our divine Savior, that heart full of love by which he gave of himself entirely and washed and washes our souls pure and clean. Such is the devotion of the precious blood. And so, let's beg of the Blessed Virgin Mary, she who stood faithful at the foot of the cross, she who shared in the anguish of the pouring forth of the precious blood, because after all, Jesus had received it from her, that we might share her compassion, her love of that total sacrifice of her divine Son, her purity of soul and intention, and that our devotion to the precious blood might obtain her great purity and love, and generosity and sacrifice for our souls, and that longing to imitate the immaculate and spotless Lamb in the words, works, actions of every day, that our days, washed in the precious blood, might become that continuation of the mystery of Christ, and his precious blood may not have been shed in vain, but to great profit for our souls.
1: In the name of the Father, and of the Son, and of the Holy Ghost, Amen. You just read the Gospel, my dear brethren, and in it, one of the three astonishing resurrections that are brought to us in the Gospels. The funeral cortege of this young man, he's the only son of the mother, a widow. Her son is everything for her. And maybe there was an unfortunate accident at work, maybe he was killed, who knows by whom or how, but the boy is dead. The joy of his mother, the only consolation and strength and support she had, is gone. Some good friends

0: got together to cooperate and to make some money for the essentials of that poor funeral. And they are taking him to be buried outside the city. And the mother, without consolation, is crying and crying in despair. And then they find our Lord in the way. And moved of mercy, the heart of our Lord, the human heart of our Lord, moved of mercy for this woman, who makes him think of his own mother, she makes that great miracle. She returns life to the body of that boy. And he gives that resurrected young man to his mother, to her great joy. There are also other deaths and other pains that we carry with us in the way of our life. All kinds of tribulations and sufferings. And we find our Lord in the way. He is not going to make these extraordinary external effects like the one of a resurrection of a body. But he is going to give us the greatest gift that we can have at that point. Not to make an extraordinary resurrection that in fact is a temporary thing, because all the ones that rose from the dead by the power of our Lord died again and definitely sometime. But what our Lord does is to sublimize our pain or our suffering with faith, the gift of faith. That is the balm that soothes the wounds of the heart. Young wife and mother, her husband dies. What a tragedy. Her support, her love, her future, her financial security, everything is gone in one day. For the world, this means despair and revolt and bitterness. Who knows, even if suicide. For the one who has the spirit of faith, it is God's hand behind that tragedy. And so it is faith that will give the strength to understand that this is God's will. It is prayer that will make that solitude be filled with the presence of God and His consolations. It is confidence in divine providence that will give security for the financial and material welfare of the family. And it is ultimately the perfect knowledge that nothing happens without God's permission that brings to the Christian soul, which has spirit of faith, resignation, and even sometimes a happy one. A big failure in your life, what you loved most, what you hold most dear, the great project that was going to change your existence, suddenly becomes a failure. For the world, this means depression, again bitterness, destruction, who knows, same thing, maybe even suicide. I don't want to live anymore because all what I live for is gone. I lost. I'm good for nothing. The spirit of faith is one that makes you take the dispositions of holy man Job. The Lord has given and the Lord taketh away. Blessed be the name of the Lord, because he is the one who determines why and when and what. And then spirit of faith will make that this man who experienced this terrible failure realizes that maybe that's good for him. That maybe he was getting too attached. That maybe he was forgetting his duties towards God and towards his family. That he was just in the pursuit of a ghost of a mirage that disappeared evanescent every time he tried to touch it. And it is the spirit of faith that will maybe give him the strength to start anew and even better than before. Yes, we find our Lord in the way of our suffering. But there is another parallel that is more striking with the Gospel of today. St. Augustine, commenting it, reminds us that in the Gospel we have only three resurrections of the body, but that we know that during the life of our Lord here on earth, there were innumerable spiritual resurrections, the ones of the dead souls. And this is a striking parallel that has a direct importance for each one of us. A soul can die. A soul is immortal, of course. But the death of which we are speaking is not the death of termination, as it is the case of earthly life in the moment of death. The death of the soul is the paralyzing of the soul, to make it sterile, to make it impossible to produce any action which has a supernatural value. A dead soul is a paralyzed soul, is an abomination. And this happens when we lose the grace of God by mortal sin. Now, a soul in a state of mortal sin is a dead soul, and it cannot recover the grace of God by itself. It is as difficult as it is for a dead body to recover life. A miracle is required, and that miracle is the one that takes place when we encounter our Lord and His mercy in the sacrament of penance, for example. In contemplating His passion, making an act of contrition, realizing that whatever the world can give is nothing, and what God gives is everything. That only God matters. And so our Lord appears in the way of those who are in a state of mortal sin. And He keeps calling them to repentance. And they are going to be particularly helped when at the point or at the time that our Lord appears in their way, there is a mother crying for them, a mother that moves the heart of Jesus. Who is this mother? Of course, it is the image of these good parents and friends that pray for the souls of those that they love and that are living far from God. How many parents know about that? The tears they must shed for their children. How many friends that see their dear ones far from God, living in a state of sin, or mocking God's law with foolishness and going direct in their way to hell. Yes, they cry and they pray for them. But I think that the mother that obtains from the heart of Jesus the miracle of the spiritual resurrection is the church. You know that the church is our mother. We call the church our holy mother, the church. And the church is a mother indeed. The church prays every day in the Mass, in the Divine Office, in all the liturgical prayers for her children. The Church, from the very beginning of its existence, of its foundation by our Lord, continues the work of redemption. And we are members of that Church. And it is our prayers, all together, united to the prayer of that supreme and high priest, our Lord Jesus Christ, true man and true God, that they are presented to the Father for all the spiritual miracles of resurrection of souls to take place every day. And of course, the mother that cries and that intercedes for us is the Blessed Virgin Mary, Mother of God and Mother of every man. By her sufferings, by her devotion, by her perfect fulfillment of the will of God with humility and generosity, the Blessed Mother obtained, uniting her merits to the ones of her Son, our redemption. She is our co-redeemer in a different degree, but still our co-redeemer with our Lord. Our Lord wanted, he didn't need to, but he wanted to unite to his merits the ones of his Holy Mother, to present them to the Father for the forgiveness of the sins of mankind. And so today that we celebrate the birthday of our dear Mother, we all her children should ask her to keep crying and interceding before the heart of Jesus for the souls of those who are far from God, who are in the darkness of ignorance on matters of faith, or who are slaves of their passions. We all have some particular intentions, I am sure, members of our family or friends, that with pain and sadness we see far from God, and we wonder if we will be with them in heaven, if they will die in a state of grace, and that makes us suffer greatly. So what better day than the one of Our Lady's birthday, when Divine Providence was asked to consider this beautiful gospel of the resurrection of the child of the widow of Nain? What better day to ask the Mother of God for our own perseverance in God's service and for the miracle of a spiritual resurrection of our dear ones. With confidence then, we turn to our Mother and we ask her to intercede for each one of us. In the name of the Father, and of the Son, and of the Holy Ghost. Amen.
1: A quote from St. Maximilian Kolbe. From the moment that the divine and human natures were united in our Lord, the Holy Ghost grants no grace. The Father does not send down his own supernatural life through the Son and the Holy Ghost into the soul, except through the mediatrix of all graces, the Immaculate, with her cooperation and by her consent. She received all the treasures of grace as her own, and distributes them to whom and in the measure in which she wills. Immaculate Heart of Mary, pray for us.
2: The Holy Ghost. Amen. And so, my dear faithful, on this day of the 26th of June, we have two very holy martyrs who we commemorate on this day. Two holy martyrs which are actually named in the canon of the Mass, because they are very important martyrs for the Diocese of Rome. And in fact, they were simply slaves. They were in the house of Constantina, who was one of the descendants of Constantine, who unfortunately was related to Julian the Apostate, Julius the Apostate. Julian the Apostate, who was a Roman emperor, who was baptized Christian, but yet, not because of his bad education, you could say, being educated amongst the pagan philosophers of Greece, nor would it renounce the Christian faith and do all that he could actually destroy it. He will actually even attempt to rebuild the temple in Jerusalem and fail miserably at this, but he will do all that he can to destroy the Christian faith and to remove it from the empire, because he saw it as that is something necessary to rejuvenate its pagan origins, truly basically trying to dress up a corpse, dead paganism, trying to bring it back to life. And so many martyrs were made in Rome because of the policies of Julian the Apostate. And so the two saints of today lived in a very grand villa on the Caelian Hill, which is just opposite of the Palatine. If you know where the Colosseum is in Rome, it is the little valley that is just across from the Colosseum. that you have this little hill where the same where the church of St. Gregory the Great, and also just down the road you have this magnificent basilica of Saint Giovanni Paoli, which is the saints of today, because that is exactly the house where they were servants, or they were simply slaves that were working in the house. And as they refused to offer sacrifice to Jupiter, they were taken out and beheaded. And so they also they gave their lives, but also many miracles followed upon the, even sick children would come to their tombs and would be cured. And so that was caused a great deal of devotion to these two saints in the Diocese of Rome. But also not mentioned on the calendar is also Saints Crispus and Crispianus and Benedictus, who were also their friends, who also were likewise martyred on this day. And so that we have many who gave their lives for the faith of our Lord on this day in the Diocese of Rome. But as Tertullian himself said, that blood of martyrs is the seed of Christians. And it's exactly after their martyrdom that Julian the Apostle will actually be killed himself. He will actually die in a battle in what is now Syria. And so there we can see that God does answer the prayers of the martyrs, and he caused that persecution to cease with the death of our saints today. And of course, we must intercede to them into heaven, because we live in a time very similar. Although we do not yet have a bloody persecution of Christians, nonetheless, Christianity is being forced out of society by deliberate policies to remove the sanctity of marriage, to remove the Christian laws and customs. And so we too perhaps can await one day to give our life for our Lord. But let us imitate them, even if we do not have the opportunity to give our life for our Lord, that we can give him our blood and sweat and tears of each and every day of fulfilling our duties of state in spite of the tremendous obstacles that are put in front of us, to live a Christian life in spite of the fact that it is ridiculed and put aside or even removed from society. And so let us imitate the saints of today in order to not to give this pagan worship, but rather the worship to the one true God, our Lord and Savior Jesus Christ, who is blessed forever. In the name of the Father, and of the Son, and of the Holy Ghost. Amen.
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Voice of the Saints. Where there is no obedience, there is no virtue. Where there is no virtue, there is no good. Where there is no good, there is no love. Where there is no love, there is no God. And where there is no God, there is no heaven. Padre Pio.

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1: Sister Lucy said the following: "The Most Holy Virgin in these last times in which we live has given a new efficacy to the recitation of the Rosary to such an extent that there is no problem, no matter how difficult it is, whether temporal or above all spiritual, in the personal life of each one of us, of our families, of the families of the world, or of religious communities, or even of the lives of peoples and nations, that cannot be solved by the Rosary. There is no problem, I tell you, no matter how difficult it is, that we cannot resolve by the prayer of the Holy Rosary."
2: In the name of the Father, and of the Son, and of the Holy Spirit, amen. I believe in God, the Father Almighty, creator of heaven and earth, and in Jesus Christ, his only Son, our Lord, who was conceived by the Holy Spirit, born of the Virgin Mary, suffered under Pontius Pilate, was crucified, died, and was buried. He descended into hell. The third day he arose again from the dead. He ascended into heaven and sitteth at the right hand of God, the Father Almighty. From thence he shall come to judge the living and the dead. I believe in the Holy Spirit, the Holy Catholic Church, the communion of saints, the forgiveness of sins, the resurrection of the body, and life everlasting. Amen. Our Father who art in heaven, hallowed be thy name. Thy kingdom come, thy will be done on earth as it is in heaven.
3: And lead us not into temptation, but deliver us from evil.
2: Amen. Hail Mary, full of grace, the Lord is with thee. Blessed art thou among women, and blessed is the fruit of thy womb, Jesus. Hail Mary, full of grace, the Lord is with thee. Blessed art thou among women, and blessed is the fruit of thy womb, Jesus. Hail Mary, full of grace, the Lord is with thee. Blessed art thou among women, and blessed is the fruit of thy womb, Jesus. Glory be to the Father, and to the Son, and to the Holy Spirit.
4: The Joyful Mysteries.
2: The Joyful Story. Through Gabriel, God told Mary that she was to be the mother of the Messiah. She was willing, and the Word was made flesh. Then the gracious Mary went to her sister Elizabeth, her aged kinswoman, who was also awaiting the birth of a son, John the Baptist. Months later in Bethlehem for the census, Mary brought forth her son, Jesus. 40 days after his birth, at his presentation in the temple, Jesus was taken into the arms of the saintly Simeon. At the age of 12, he was again brought to the temple and became separated from his parents for 3 days while about my father's business. The first joyful mystery, the Annunciation. Our Father who art in heaven, hallowed be thy name, thy kingdom come, thy will be done on earth as it is in heaven.
3: Give us this day our daily bread, and forgive us our trespasses, as we forgive those who trespass against us. And lead us not into temptation, but deliver us from evil. Amen.
2: Hail Mary, full of grace, the Lord is with thee. Blessed art thou among women, and blessed is the fruit of thy womb, Jesus. Hail Mary, full of grace, the Lord is with thee. Blessed art thou among women, and blessed is the fruit of thy womb, Jesus. Hail Mary, full of grace, the Lord is with thee. Blessed art thou among women, and blessed is the fruit of thy womb, Jesus. Hail Mary, full of grace, the Lord is with thee. Blessed art thou among women, and blessed is the fruit of thy womb, Jesus.
3: Holy Mary, Mother of God, pray for us sinners now and at the hour of our death. Amen.
2: Hail Mary, full of grace, the Lord is with thee. Blessed art thou among women, and blessed is the fruit of thy womb, Jesus.
3: Holy Mary, Mother of God, pray for us sinners now and at the hour of our death. Amen.
2: Hail Mary, full of grace, the Lord is with thee. Blessed art thou among women, and blessed is the fruit of thy womb, Jesus.
3: Holy Mary, Mother of God, pray for us sinners now and at the hour of our death.
2: Hail Mary, full of grace, the Lord is with thee. Blessed art thou among women, and blessed is the fruit of thy womb, Jesus.
3: Holy Mary, Mother of God, pray for us sinners now and at the hour of our death. Amen.
2: Hail Mary, full of grace, the Lord is with thee. Blessed art thou among women, and blessed is the fruit of thy womb, Jesus.
3: Holy Mary, Mother of God, pray for us sinners now and at the hour of our death. Amen.
2: Hail Mary, full of grace, the Lord is with thee. Blessed art thou among women, and blessed is the fruit of thy womb, Jesus.
3: Holy Mary, Mother of God, pray for us sinners now and at the hour of our death. Amen.
2: Hail Mary, full of grace, the Lord is with thee. Blessed art thou among women, and blessed is the fruit of thy womb, Jesus.
3: Holy Mary, Mother of God, pray for us sinners now and at the hour of our death. Amen.
2: Glory be to the Father, and to the Son, and to the Holy Spirit.
5: O my Jesus, forgive us our sins, save us from the fires of hell, and lead all souls to heaven, but especially those most in need of your mercy.
2: The second joyful mystery, the Visitation. Our Father, who art in heaven, hallowed be thy name. Thy kingdom come, thy will be done on earth as it is in heaven.
3: Give us this day our daily bread, and forgive us our trespasses, as we forgive those who trespass against us. And lead us not into temptation, but deliver us from evil.
6: Amen.
2: Hail Mary, full of grace, the Lord is with thee. Blessed art thou among women, and blessed is the fruit of thy womb, Jesus.
3: Holy Mary, Mother of God, pray for us sinners now and at the hour of our death. Amen.
2: Hail Mary, full of grace, the Lord is with thee. Blessed art thou among women, and blessed is the fruit of thy womb, Jesus.
3: Holy Mary, Mother of God, pray for us sinners now and at the hour of our death. Amen.
2: Hail Mary, full of grace, the Lord is with thee. Blessed art thou among women, and blessed is the fruit of thy womb, Jesus.
3: Holy Mary, Mother of God, pray for us sinners now and at the hour of our death. Amen.
2: Hail Mary, full of grace, the Lord is with thee. Blessed art thou among women, and blessed is the fruit of thy womb, Jesus.
3: Holy Mary, Mother of God, pray for us sinners now and at the hour of our death. Amen.
2: Hail Mary, full of grace, the Lord is with thee. Blessed art thou among women, and blessed is the fruit of thy womb, Jesus.
3: Holy Mary, Mother of God, pray for us sinners now and at the hour of our death. Amen.
2: Hail Mary, full of grace, the Lord is with thee. Blessed art thou among women, and blessed is the fruit of thy womb, Jesus.
3: Holy Mary, Mother of God, pray for us sinners now and at the hour of our death.
2: Hail Mary, full of grace, the Lord is with thee. Blessed art thou among women, and blessed is the fruit of thy womb, Jesus.
3: Holy Mary, Mother of God, pray for us sinners now and at the hour of our death. Amen.
2: Hail Mary, full of grace, the Lord is with thee. Blessed art thou among women, and blessed is the fruit of thy womb, Jesus.
3: Holy Mary, Mother of God, pray for us sinners now and at the hour of our death. Amen.
2: Hail Mary, full of grace, the Lord is with thee. Blessed art thou among women, and blessed is the fruit of thy womb, Jesus.
3: Holy Mary, Mother of God, pray for us sinners now and at the hour of our death. Amen.
2: Hail Mary, full of grace, the Lord is with thee. Blessed art thou among women, and blessed is the fruit of thy womb, Jesus.
3: Holy Mary, Mother of God, pray for us sinners now and at the hour of our death.
2: Glory be to the Father, and to the Son, and to the Holy Spirit.
5: O my Jesus, forgive us our sins, save us from the fires of hell, and lead all souls to heaven, but especially those most in need of your mercy.
2: The third joyful mystery, the Nativity. Our Father, who art in heaven, hallowed be thy name. Thy kingdom come, thy will be done on earth as it is in heaven.
3: Give us this day our daily bread, and forgive us our trespasses, as we forgive those who trespass against us. And lead us not into temptation, but deliver us from evil. Amen.
2: Hail Mary, full of grace, the Lord is with thee. Blessed art thou among women, and blessed is the fruit of thy womb, Jesus.
3: Holy Mary, Mother of God, pray for us sinners now and at the hour of our death. Amen.
2: Hail Mary, full of grace, the Lord is with thee. Blessed art thou among women, and blessed is the fruit of thy womb, Jesus.
3: Holy Mary, Mother of God, pray for us sinners now and at the hour of our death. Amen.
2: Hail Mary, full of grace, the Lord is with thee. Blessed art thou among women, and blessed is the fruit of thy womb, Jesus.
3: Holy Mary, Mother of God,
2: Hail Mary, full of grace, the Lord is with thee. Blessed art thou among women, and blessed is the fruit of thy womb, Jesus.
3: Holy Mary, Mother of God, pray for us sinners now and at the hour of our death. Amen.
2: Hail Mary, full of grace, the Lord is with thee. Blessed art thou among women, and blessed is the fruit of thy womb, Jesus.
3: Holy Mary, Mother of God, pray for us sinners now and at the hour of our death.
2: Hail Mary, full of grace, the Lord is with thee. Blessed art thou among women, and blessed is the fruit of thy womb, Jesus.
3: Holy Mary, Mother of God, pray for us sinners now at the hour of our death. Amen.
2: Hail Mary, full of grace, the Lord is with thee. Blessed art thou among women, and blessed is the fruit of thy womb, Jesus.
3: Holy Mary, Mother of God, pray for us sinners now at the hour of our death. Amen.
2: Hail Mary, full of grace, the Lord is with thee. Blessed art thou among women, and blessed is the fruit of thy womb, Jesus.
3: Holy Mary, Mother of God, pray for us sinners now and at the hour of our death. Amen.
2: Hail Mary, full of grace, the Lord is with thee. Blessed art thou among women, and blessed is the fruit of thy womb, Jesus.
3: Holy Mary, Mother of God, pray for us sinners now and at the hour of our death. Amen.
2: Hail Mary, full of grace, the Lord is with thee. Blessed art thou among women, and blessed is the fruit of thy womb, Jesus.
3: Holy Mary, Mother of God, pray for us sinners now and at the hour of our death. Amen.
2: Glory be to the Father, and to the Son, and to the Holy Spirit.
3: As it was in the beginning, is now, and shall be,
5: world without end. O my Jesus, forgive us our sins, save us from the fires of hell, and lead all souls to heaven, but especially those most in need of your mercy.
6: The fourth joyful mystery, the presentation in the temple.
2: Our Father who art in heaven, hallowed be thy name. Thy kingdom come, thy will be done on earth as it is in heaven.
3: Give us this day our daily bread, and forgive us our trespasses, as we forgive those who trespass against us. And lead us not into temptation, but deliver us from evil. Amen.
2: Hail Mary, full of grace, the Lord is with thee. Blessed art thou among women, and blessed is the fruit of thy womb, Jesus. Hail Mary, full of grace, the Lord is with thee. Blessed art thou among women, and blessed is the fruit of thy womb, Jesus. Hail Mary, full of grace, the Lord is with thee. Blessed art thou among women, and blessed is the fruit of thy womb, Jesus.
3: Holy Mary, Mother of God, pray for us sinners now and at the hour of our death. Amen.
2: Hail Mary, full of grace, the Lord is with thee. Blessed art thou among women, and blessed is the fruit of thy womb, Jesus.
3: Holy Mary, Mother of God, pray for us sinners now and at the hour of our death. Amen.
2: Hail Mary, full of grace, the Lord is with thee. Blessed art thou among women, and blessed is the fruit of thy womb, Jesus. Hail Mary, full of grace, the Lord is with thee. Blessed art thou among women, and blessed is the fruit of thy womb, Jesus. Hail Mary, full of grace, the Lord is with thee. Blessed art thou among women, and blessed is the fruit of thy womb, Jesus. Hail Mary, full of grace, the Lord is with thee. Blessed art thou among women, and blessed is the fruit of thy womb, Jesus. Hail Mary, full of grace, the Lord is with thee. Blessed art thou among women, and blessed is the fruit of thy womb, Jesus.
3: Holy Mary, Mother of God, pray for us sinners now at the hour of our death. Amen.
2: Hail Mary, full of grace, the Lord is with thee. Blessed art thou among women, and blessed is the fruit of thy womb, Jesus.
3: Holy Mary, Mother of God, pray for us sinners now at the hour of our death. Amen.
2: Glory be to the Father, and to the Son, and to the Holy Spirit.
3: As it was in the beginning, is now, and shall be, world
5: without end. O my Jesus, forgive us our sins, save us from the fires of hell, and lead all souls to heaven, but especially those most in need of your mercy.
6: Fifth joyful mystery, finding of Jesus in the temple.
2: Our Father who art in heaven, hallowed be thy name. Thy kingdom come, thy will be done on earth as it is in heaven.
3: Give us this day our daily bread, and forgive us our trespasses, as we forgive those who trespass against us. And lead us not into temptation, but deliver us from evil. Amen.
2: Hail Mary, full of grace, the Lord is with thee. Blessed art thou among women, and blessed is the fruit of thy womb, Jesus.
3: Holy Mary, Mother of God, pray for us sinners now and at the hour of our death. Amen.
2: Hail Mary, full of grace, the Lord is with thee. Blessed art thou among women, and blessed is the fruit of thy womb, Jesus.
3: Holy Mary, Mother of God, pray for us sinners now and at the hour of our death. Amen.
2: Hail Mary, full of grace, the Lord is with thee. Blessed art thou among women, and blessed is the fruit of thy womb, Jesus. Hail Mary, full of grace, the Lord is with thee. Blessed art thou among women, and blessed is the fruit of thy womb, Jesus. Hail Mary, full of grace, the Lord is with thee. Blessed art thou among women, and blessed is the fruit of thy womb, Jesus. Hail Mary, full of grace, the Lord is with thee. Blessed art thou among women, and blessed is the fruit of thy womb, Jesus. Hail Mary, full of grace, the Lord is with thee. Blessed art thou among women, and blessed is the fruit of thy womb, Jesus. Hail Mary, full of grace, the Lord is with thee. Blessed art thou among women, and blessed is the fruit of thy womb, Jesus. Hail Mary, full of grace, the Lord is with thee. Blessed art thou among women, and blessed is the fruit of thy womb, Jesus. Hail Mary, full of grace, the Lord is with thee. Blessed art thou among women, and blessed is the fruit of thy womb, Jesus. Glory be to the Father, and to the Son, and to the Holy Spirit.
5: O my Jesus, forgive us our sins, save us from the fires of hell, and lead all souls to heaven, but especially those most in need of your mercy. Hail, Holy Queen, Mother of Mercy, our life, our sweetness, and our hope. To thee do we cry, poor banished children of Eve. To thee do we send up our sighs, mourning and weeping in this valley of tears. Turn, then, most gracious Advocate, thine eyes of mercy toward us, and after this our exile, show unto us the blessed fruit of thy womb, Jesus. O clement, O loving, O sweet Virgin Mary, pray for us, the Holy Mother of God,
7: that we may be worthy of the promises of Christ.
5: We fly to thy patronage, O Holy Mother of God. Despise not our petitions and our necessities, but deliver us from all dangers, O ever glorious and blessed Virgin Mary.
2: In the name of the Father, and of the Son, and of the Holy
8: Son, our Lord, who was conceived by the Holy Ghost, born of the Virgin Mary, suffered under Pontius Pilate, was crucified, died, and was buried. He descended into hell, and on the third day he rose again from the dead. He ascended into heaven and sits at the right hand of God the Father Almighty, and from thence he shall come to judge the living and the dead.
9: Amen. Amen. Amen. Amen. Amen. Amen. Amen. Amen. The resurrection of the body, and life, and
8: amen. Our Father who art in heaven, hallowed be thy name. Thy kingdom come, thy will be done on earth as it is in heaven.
9: Give us this day our daily bread, and forgive us our trespasses, as we forgive those who trespass against us. And lead us not into temptation, but deliver us from evil. Amen.
8: Hail Mary, full of grace, the Lord is with thee. Blessed art thou amongst women, and blessed is the fruit of thy womb, Jesus.
9: Holy Mary, Mother of God, pray for us sinners, now and at the hour of our death. Amen.
8: Hail Mary, full of grace, the Lord is with thee. Blessed art thou amongst women, and blessed is the fruit of thy womb, Jesus.
9: Holy Mary, Mother of God, pray for us sinners, now and at the hour of our death. Amen.
8: Hail Mary, full of grace, the Lord is with thee. Blessed art thou amongst women, and blessed is the fruit of thy womb, Jesus.
9: Holy Mary, Mother of God, pray for us sinners, now and at the hour of our death. Amen.

0: five sorrowful mysteries. The first is the agony in the garden. Our Father who art in heaven, hallowed be thy name. Thy kingdom come, thy will be done on earth as it is in heaven.
1: Give us this day our daily bread, and forgive us our trespasses, as we forgive those who trespass against us. And lead us not into temptation, but deliver us from evil. Amen.
0: Hail Mary, full of grace, the Lord is with thee. Blessed art thou amongst women, and blessed is the fruit of thy womb, Jesus.
1: Holy Mary, Mother of God, pray for us sinners, now and at the hour of our death. Amen.
0: Hail Mary, full of grace, the Lord is with thee. Blessed art thou amongst women, and blessed is the fruit of thy womb, Jesus.
1: Holy Mary, Mother of God, pray for us sinners, now and at the hour of our death. Amen.
0: Hail Mary, full of grace, the Lord is with thee. Blessed art thou amongst women, and blessed is the fruit of thy womb, Jesus.
1: Holy Mary, Mother of God, pray for us sinners, now and at the hour of our death. Amen.
0: Hail Mary, full of grace, the Lord is with thee. Blessed art thou amongst women, and blessed is the fruit of thy womb, Jesus.
1: Holy Mary, Mother of God, pray for us sinners, now and at the hour of our death. Amen.
0: Hail Mary, full of grace, the Lord is with thee. Blessed art thou amongst women, and blessed is the fruit of thy womb, Jesus.
1: Holy Mary, Mother of God, pray for us sinners, now and at the hour of our death. Amen.
0: Hail Mary, full of grace, the Lord is with thee. Blessed art thou amongst women, and blessed is the fruit of thy womb, Jesus.
1: Holy Mary, Mother of God, pray for us sinners, now and at the hour of our death. Amen.
0: Hail Mary, full of grace, the Lord is with thee. Blessed art thou amongst women, and blessed is the fruit of thy womb, Jesus.
1: Holy Mary, Mother of God, pray for us sinners, now and at the hour of our death. Amen.
0: Hail Mary, full of grace, the Lord is with thee. Blessed art thou amongst women, and blessed is the fruit of thy womb, Jesus.
1: Holy Mary, Mother of God, pray for us sinners, now and at the hour of our death. Amen.
0: Hail Mary, full of grace, the Lord is with thee. Blessed art thou amongst women, and blessed is the fruit of thy womb, Jesus.
1: Holy Mary, Mother of God, pray for us sinners, now and at the hour of our death. Amen.
0: Hail Mary, full of grace, the Lord is with thee. Blessed art thou amongst women, and blessed is the fruit of thy womb.

0: my Jesus,
1: forgive us our sins, save us from the fires of hell, and give all souls to heaven, especially those who most need thy mercy.
2: Second sorrow for mystery, discouraging at the pillar. Our Father, who art in heaven, hallowed be thy name. Thy kingdom come, thy will be done on earth as it is in heaven.
1: Give us this day our daily bread, and forgive us our trespasses, as we forgive those who trespass against us. And lead us not into temptation, but deliver us from evil. Amen.
2: Hail Mary, full of grace, the Lord is with thee. Blessed art thou among women, and blessed is the fruit of thy womb, Jesus.
1: Holy Mary, Mother of God, pray for us sinners, now and at the hour of our death. Amen.
2: Hail Mary, full of grace, the Lord is with thee. Blessed art thou among women, and blessed is the fruit of thy womb, Jesus.
1: Holy Mary, Mother of God, pray for us sinners, now and at the hour of our death. Amen.
2: Hail Mary, full of grace, the Lord is with thee. Blessed art thou among women, and blessed is the fruit of thy womb, Jesus.
1: Holy Mary, Mother of God, pray for us sinners, now and at the hour of our death. Amen.
2: Hail Mary, full of grace, the Lord is with thee. Blessed art thou among women, and blessed is the fruit of thy womb, Jesus.
1: Holy Mary, Mother of God, pray for us sinners, now and at the hour of our death. Amen.
2: Hail Mary, full of grace, the Lord is with thee. Blessed art thou among women, and blessed is the fruit of thy womb, Jesus.
1: Holy Mary, Mother of God, pray for us sinners, now and at the hour of our death. Amen.
2: Hail Mary, full of grace, the Lord is with thee. Blessed art thou among women, and blessed is the fruit of thy womb, Jesus.
1: Holy Mary, Mother of God, pray for us sinners, now and at the hour of our death. Amen.
2: Hail Mary, full of grace, the Lord is with thee. Blessed art thou among women, and blessed is the fruit of thy womb, Jesus.
1: Holy Mary, Mother of God, pray for us sinners, now and at the hour of our death. Amen.
2: Hail Mary, full of grace, the Lord is with thee. Blessed art thou among women, and blessed is the fruit of thy womb, Jesus.
1: Holy Mary, Mother of God, pray for us sinners, now and at the hour of our death. Amen.
2: Hail Mary, full of grace, the Lord is with thee. Blessed art thou among women, and blessed is the fruit of thy womb, Jesus.
1: Holy Mary, Mother of God, pray for us sinners, now and at the hour of our death. Amen.
2: Hail Mary, full of grace, the Lord is with thee. Blessed art thou among women, and blessed is the fruit of thy womb, Jesus.

0: souls to heaven, especially those who most need thy mercy.
1: 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Our Father, who art in heaven, hallowed be thy name. Thy kingdom come, thy will be done on earth as it is in heaven.
0: Give us this day our daily bread, and forgive us our trespasses, as we forgive those who trespass against us. And lead us not into temptation, but deliver us from evil. Amen.
1: Hail Mary, full of grace, the Lord is with thee. Blessed art thou amongst women, and blessed is the fruit of thy womb, Jesus.
0: Holy Mary, Mother of God, pray for us sinners, now and at the hour of our death. Amen.
1: Hail Mary, full of grace, the Lord is with thee. Blessed art thou amongst women, and blessed is the fruit of thy womb, Jesus.
0: Holy Mary, Mother of God, pray for us sinners, now and at the hour of our death. Amen.
1: Grace, the Lord is with thee. Blessed art thou amongst women, and blessed is the fruit of thy womb, Jesus.
0: Holy Mary, Mother of God, pray for us sinners, now and at the hour of our death. Amen.
1: Hail Mary, full of grace, the Lord is with thee. Blessed art thou amongst women, and blessed is the fruit of thy womb, Jesus.
0: Holy Mary, Mother of God, pray for us sinners, now and at the hour of our death. Amen.
1: Hail Mary, full of grace, the Lord is with thee. Blessed art thou amongst women, and blessed is the fruit of thy womb, Jesus.
0: Holy Mary, Mother of God, pray for us sinners, now and at the hour of our death. Amen.
1: Hail Mary, full of grace, the Lord is with thee. Blessed art thou amongst women, and blessed is the fruit of thy womb, Jesus.
0: Holy Mary, Mother of God, pray for us sinners, now and at the hour of our death. Amen.
1: Hail Mary, full of grace, the Lord is with thee. Blessed art thou amongst women, and blessed is the fruit of thy womb, Jesus.
0: Holy Mary, Mother of God, pray for us sinners, now and at the hour of our death. Amen.
1: Hail Mary, full of grace, the Lord is with thee. Blessed art thou amongst women, and blessed is the fruit of thy womb, Jesus.
0: Holy Mary, Mother of God, pray for us sinners, now and at the hour of our death. Amen.
1: Hail Mary, full of grace, the Lord is with thee. Blessed art thou amongst women, and blessed is the fruit of thy womb, Jesus.
0: Holy Mary, Mother of God, pray for us sinners, now and at the hour of our death. Amen.
1: Hail Mary, full of grace, the Lord is with thee. Blessed art thou amongst women, and blessed is the fruit of thy womb, Jesus.
0: Holy Mary, Mother of God, pray for us sinners,

0: Sacrifice us in heaven and by his help, and lead all souls to heaven, especially those who most need thy mercy.
1: The fourth sorrowful mystery is the carrying of the cross. Our Father, who art in heaven, hallowed be thy name. Thy kingdom come, thy will be done on earth as it is in heaven.
0: You are the Savior, and our great and give us our trespasses, as we forgive those who trespass against us. And lead us not into temptation, but deliver us from evil. Amen.
1: Hail Mary, full of grace, the Lord is with thee. Blessed art thou amongst women, and blessed is the fruit of thy womb, Jesus.
0: Holy Mary, Mother of God, pray for us sinners, now and at the hour of our death. Amen.
1: Hail Mary, full of grace, the Lord is with thee. Blessed art thou amongst women, and blessed is the fruit of thy womb, Jesus.
0: Holy Mary, Mother of God, pray for us sinners, now and at the hour of our death. Amen.
1: Full of grace, the Lord is with thee. Blessed art thou amongst women, and blessed is the fruit of thy womb, Jesus.
0: Holy Mary, Mother of God, pray for us sinners, now and at the hour of our death. Amen.
1: Hail Mary, full of grace, the Lord is with thee. Blessed art thou amongst women, and blessed is the fruit of thy womb, Jesus.
0: Holy Mary, Mother of God, pray for us sinners, now and at the hour of our death. Amen.
1: Mary, full of grace, the Lord is with thee. Blessed art thou amongst women, and blessed is the fruit of thy womb, Jesus.
0: Holy Mary, Mother of God, pray for us sinners, now and at the hour of our death. Amen.
1: Hail Mary, full of grace, the Lord is with thee. Blessed art thou amongst women, and blessed is the fruit of thy womb, Jesus.
0: Holy Mary, Mother of God, pray for us sinners, now and at the hour of our death. Amen.
1: Hail Mary, full of grace, the Lord is with thee. Blessed art thou amongst women, and blessed is the fruit of thy womb, Jesus.
0: Holy Mary, Mother of God, pray for us sinners, now and at the hour of our death. Amen.
1: Hail Mary, full of grace, the Lord is with thee. Blessed art thou amongst women, and blessed is the fruit of thy womb, Jesus.
0: Holy Mary, Mother of God, pray for us sinners, now and at the hour of our death. Amen.
1: Hail Mary, full of grace, the Lord is with thee. Blessed art thou amongst women, and blessed is the fruit of thy womb, Jesus.
0: Holy Mary, Mother of God, pray for us sinners, now and at the hour of our death. Amen.
1: Mary, full of grace, the Lord is with thee. Blessed art thou amongst women, and blessed is the fruit of thy womb, Jesus.
0: Holy Mary, Mother of God, pray for us sinners.

0: Jesus.
1: Forgive us our sins, save us from fire and hell, and lead all souls to heaven, especially those most in need of thy mercy.
2: The fifth soul of the mystery is the crucifixion and death of our Lord. Our Father, who art in heaven, hallowed be thy name. Thy kingdom come, thy will be done on earth as it is in heaven.
0: Give us this day our daily bread, and forgive us our trespasses, as we forgive those who trespass against us. And lead us not into temptation, but deliver us from evil.
2: Hail Mary, full of grace, the Lord is with thee. Blessed art thou amongst women, and blessed is the fruit of thy womb, Jesus.
0: Holy Mary, Mother of God, pray for us sinners now at the hour of our death. Amen.
2: Hail Mary, full of grace, the Lord is with thee. Blessed art thou amongst women, and blessed is the fruit of thy womb, Jesus.
0: Holy Mary, Mother of God, pray for us sinners now at the hour of our death. Amen.
2: Hail Mary, full of grace, the Lord is with thee. Blessed art thou amongst women, and blessed is the fruit of thy womb, Jesus.
0: Holy Mary, Mother of God, pray for us sinners now at the hour of our death. Amen.
2: Hail Mary, full of grace, the Lord is with thee. Blessed art thou amongst women, and blessed is the fruit of thy womb, Jesus.
0: Holy Mary, Mother of God, pray for us sinners now at the hour of our death. Amen.
2: Hail Mary, full of grace, the Lord is with thee. Blessed art thou amongst women, and blessed is the fruit of thy womb, Jesus.
0: Holy Mary, Mother of God, pray for us sinners now at the hour of our death. Amen.
2: Hail Mary, full of grace, the Lord is with thee. Blessed art thou amongst women, and blessed is the fruit of thy womb, Jesus.
0: Holy Mary, Mother of God, pray for us sinners now at the hour of our death. Amen.
2: Hail Mary, full of grace, the Lord is with thee. Blessed art thou amongst women, and blessed is the fruit of thy womb, Jesus.
0: Holy Mary, Mother of God, pray for us sinners now at the hour of our death. Amen.
2: Hail Mary, full of grace, the Lord is with thee. Blessed art thou amongst women, and blessed is the fruit of thy womb, Jesus.
0: Holy Mary, Mother of God, pray for us sinners now at the hour of our death. Amen.
2: Hail Mary, full of grace, the Lord is with thee. Blessed art thou amongst women, and blessed is the fruit of thy womb, Jesus.
0: Holy Mary, Mother of God, pray for us sinners now at the hour of our death. Amen.
2: Hail Mary, full of grace, the Lord is with thee. Blessed art thou amongst women, and blessed is the fruit of thy womb, Jesus.
0: Holy Mary, Mother of God, pray for us sinners now at the hour of our death. Amen.

0: Almighty is,
1: and your sight seems to send us from the fires of God. And your souls to heaven, especially those who most need our mercy.
2: Hail, Holy Queen,
0: Mother of Mercy, may our life, our sweetness, and our hope, the living bride of many children of Eve, the living center of our sorrows, mourning, weeping, and sighing with tears. Turn them, most gracious, our Creator, from eyes of mercy towards us. And after this, our exalted shall unto us the blessed fruit of our loving Jesus. O clement, O loving, O secret, O generous.
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2: In the name of the Father, and of the Son, and of the Holy Ghost, and I believe in God, the Father Almighty, Creator of heaven and earth, and in Jesus Christ, His only Son, our Lord, who was conceived by the Holy Ghost, born of the Virgin Mary, suffered under Pontius Pilate, was crucified, died, and was buried. He descended into hell. The third day he arose again from the dead. He ascended into heaven, seated at the right hand of God the Father Almighty. From thence he shall come to judge the living and the dead. Our Father who art in heaven, hallowed be thy name. Thy kingdom come, thy will be done on earth as it is in heaven.
4: Give us
2: Hail Mary, full of grace, the Lord is with thee. Blessed art thou amongst women, and blessed is the fruit of thy womb, Jesus.
4: Holy Mary, Mother of God, pray for us
2: sinners now. Hail Mary, full of grace, the Lord is with thee. Blessed art thou amongst women, and blessed is the fruit of thy womb, Jesus.
4: Holy Mary, Mother of God, pray for us sinners now.
2: Hail Mary, full of grace, the Lord is with thee. Blessed art thou amongst women, and blessed is the fruit of thy womb, Jesus.
4: Holy

0: First glorious mystery of the resurrection. Our Father who art in heaven, hallowed be thy name, thy kingdom come, thy will be done on earth as it is in heaven. Hail Mary, full of grace, the Lord is with thee. Blessed art thou amongst women, and blessed is the fruit of thy womb, Jesus.
1: Holy Mary, Mother
0: of God, pray for us Hail Mary, full of grace, the Lord is with thee. Blessed art thou amongst women, and blessed is the fruit of thy womb, Jesus.
1: Holy Mary, Mother of God, pray for us
0: Hail Mary, full of grace, the Lord is with thee. Blessed art thou amongst women, and blessed is the fruit of thy womb, Jesus.
1: Holy Mary,
0: Hail Mary, full of grace, the Lord is with thee. Blessed art thou amongst women, and blessed is the fruit of thy womb, Jesus.
1: Holy Mary, Mother of God, pray for us sinners now
0: and at the hour of our death. Hail Mary, full of grace, the Lord is with thee. Blessed art thou amongst women, and blessed is the fruit of thy womb, Jesus.
1: Holy Mary, Mother of God, pray for us sinners now
0: and
1: at the
0: Hail Mary, full of grace, the Lord is with thee. Blessed art thou amongst women, and blessed is the fruit of thy womb, Jesus.
1: Holy Mary, Mother of God, pray for us sinners now and at the hour of our death.
0: Hail Mary, full of grace, the Lord is with thee. Blessed art thou amongst women, and blessed is the fruit of thy womb, Jesus.
1: Holy Mary, Mother of God, pray for us
0: Hail Mary, full of grace, the Lord is with thee. Blessed art thou amongst women, and blessed is the fruit of thy womb, Jesus.
1: Holy Mary, Mother of God, pray for us
0: Hail Mary, full of grace, the Lord is with thee. Blessed art thou amongst women, and blessed is the fruit of thy womb, Jesus.
1: Holy Mary,
0: Hail Mary, full of grace, the Lord is with thee. Blessed art thou amongst women, and blessed is the fruit of thy womb, Jesus.
1: Holy

0: The second glorious mystery is the Ascension. Our Father who art in heaven, hallowed be thy name. Thy kingdom come, thy will be done on earth as it is in heaven.
1: Give us this day our daily bread, and forgive us our trespasses, as we forgive those who trespass against us. And lead us not into temptation,
0: Hail Mary, full of grace, the Lord is with thee. Blessed art thou amongst women, and blessed is the fruit of thy womb, Jesus.
1: Holy Mary, Mother of God, pray for us sinners now and at the hour of our death.
0: Hail Mary, full of grace, the Lord is with thee. Blessed art thou amongst women, and blessed is the fruit of thy womb, Jesus.
1: Holy Mary, Mother of God, pray for us sinners now and at the hour of our death.
0: Hail Mary, full of grace, the Lord is with thee. Blessed art thou amongst women, and blessed is the fruit of thy womb, Jesus.
1: Holy Mary, Mother of God, pray for us sinners now and at the hour of our death.
0: Hail Mary, full of grace, the Lord is with thee. Blessed art thou amongst women, and blessed is the fruit of thy womb, Jesus.
1: Holy Mary, Mother of God, pray for us sinners now and at the hour of our death.
0: Hail Mary, full of grace, the Lord is with thee. Blessed art thou amongst women, and

0: Blessed art thou amongst women, and blessed is the fruit of thy womb, Jesus.
1: Holy Mary, Mother of God, pray for us sinners now and at the hour of our death.
0: Hail Mary, full of grace, the Lord is with thee. Blessed art thou amongst women, and blessed is the fruit of thy womb, Jesus.
1: Holy Mary, Mother of God, pray for us sinners now and at the hour of our death.
0: Hail Mary, full of grace, the Lord is with thee. Blessed art thou amongst women, and blessed is the fruit of thy womb, Jesus.
1: Holy Mary, Mother of God, pray for us sinners now and at the hour of our death.

0: Third glorious mystery is the descent of the Holy Ghost upon the apostles of Mary. Our Father, who art in heaven, hallowed be thy name. Thy kingdom come, thy will be done on earth as it is in heaven.
1: Give us this day our daily bread, and forgive us our trespasses, as we forgive those who trespass against us. And lead us not into temptation,
0: but deliver us from evil. Hail Mary, full of grace, the Lord is with thee. Blessed art thou amongst women, and blessed is the fruit of thy womb, Jesus.
1: Holy Mary, Mother of God, pray for us sinners now.
0: Hail Mary, full of grace, the Lord is with thee. Blessed art thou amongst women, and blessed is the fruit of thy womb, Jesus.
1: Holy Mary, Mother of God, pray for us sinners now and at the hour of our death.
0: Hail Mary, full of grace, the Lord is with thee. Blessed art thou amongst women, and blessed is the fruit of thy womb, Jesus.
1: Holy Mary, Mother of God, pray for us sinners now and at the hour of our death.
0: Hail Mary, full of grace, the Lord is with thee. Blessed art thou amongst women, and blessed is the fruit of thy womb, Jesus.
1: Holy Mary, Mother of God, pray for us sinners now and at the hour of our death.
0: Hail Mary, full of grace, the Lord is with thee. Blessed art thou amongst women, and blessed is the fruit of thy womb, Jesus.
1: Holy Mary, Mother of God, pray for us sinners now and at the hour of our death.
0: Hail Mary, full of grace, the Lord is with thee. Blessed art thou amongst women, and blessed is the fruit of thy womb, Jesus.
1: Holy Mary, Mother of God, pray for us sinners now and at the hour of our death.
0: Hail Mary, full of grace, the Lord is with thee. Blessed art thou amongst women, and blessed is the fruit of thy womb, Jesus.
1: Holy Mary, Mother of God, pray for us sinners now and at the hour of our death.
0: Hail Mary, full of grace, the Lord is with thee. Blessed art thou amongst women, and blessed is the fruit of thy womb, Jesus.
1: Holy Mary, Mother of God, pray for us sinners now and at the hour of our death.
0: Hail Mary, full of grace, the Lord is with thee. Blessed art thou amongst women, and blessed is the fruit of thy womb, Jesus.
1: Holy Mary, Mother of God, pray for us sinners now and at the hour of our death.
0: Hail Mary, full of grace, the Lord is with thee. Blessed art thou amongst women, and blessed is the fruit of thy womb, Jesus.
1: Holy Mary, Mother of God, pray for us sinners now and at the hour of our death.

0: Jesus.
1: Forgive us our sins, save us from fire and power. Lead all souls to heaven, especially those who are most in
0: need. The fourth glorious mystery is the Assumption. Our Father, who art in heaven, hallowed be thy name. Thy kingdom come, thy will be done on earth as it is in heaven.
1: Give us this day our daily bread, and forgive us our trespasses, as we forgive those who trespass against us. And lead us not into temptation, but deliver us from evil.
0: Hail Mary, full of grace, the Lord is with thee. Blessed art thou among women, and blessed is the fruit of thy womb, Jesus.
1: Holy Mary, Mother of God, pray for us sinners, now and at the hour of our
0: death. Hail Mary, full of grace, the Lord is with thee. Blessed art thou among women, and blessed is the fruit of thy womb, Jesus.
1: Holy Mary, Mother of God, pray for us sinners, now and at the hour of our death.
0: Hail Mary, full of grace, the Lord is with thee. Blessed art thou among women, and blessed is the fruit of thy womb, Jesus.
1: Holy Mary,

0: Lord is with thee. Blessed art thou among women, and blessed is the fruit of thy womb, Jesus.
1: Holy Mary, Mother of God, pray for us
0: sinners now. Hail Mary, full of grace, Lord is with thee. Blessed art thou among women, and blessed is the fruit of thy womb, Jesus.
1: Holy Mary, Mother of God, pray for us sinners now and at the hour of our death.
0: Hail Mary, full of grace, Lord is with thee. Blessed art thou among women, and blessed is the fruit of thy womb, Jesus.
1: Holy Mary, Mother of God, pray for us sinners now and at the hour of our death.
0: Hail Mary, full of grace, Lord is with thee. Blessed art thou among women, and blessed is the fruit of thy womb, Jesus.
1: Holy Mary, Mother of God, pray for us sinners now and at the hour of our death.
0: Hail Mary, full of grace, Lord is with thee. Blessed art thou among women, and blessed is the fruit of thy womb, Jesus.
1: Holy Mary, Mother of God, pray for us sinners now and at the hour of our death.
0: Hail Mary, full of grace, Lord is with thee. Blessed art thou among women, and blessed is the fruit of thy womb, Jesus.
1: Holy Mary, Mother of God, pray for us sinners now and at the hour of our death.
0: Hail Mary, full of grace, Lord is with thee. Blessed art thou among women, and blessed is the fruit of thy womb, Jesus.
1: Holy Mary,

0: Lord Jesus.
1: Forgive us our sins, save us from the fires of hell. Lead all souls to heaven, especially
2: those most in your mercy. The fifth glorious mystery is the coronation. Our Father, who art in heaven, hallowed be thy name. Thy kingdom come, thy will be done on earth as it is in heaven.
1: Give us this day our daily bread, and forgive us our trespasses, as we forgive those who trespass against
2: us. And lead us not into temptation, but deliver us from evil. Hail Mary, full of grace, the Lord is with thee. Blessed art thou amongst women, and blessed is the fruit of thy womb, Jesus.
1: Holy Mary, Mother of God, pray for us sinners, now and at the hour of our death.
2: Hail Mary, full of grace, the Lord is with thee. Blessed art thou amongst women, and blessed is the fruit of thy womb, Jesus.
1: Holy Mary, Mother of God, pray for us sinners, now and at the hour of our death.
2: Hail Mary, full of grace, the Lord is with thee. Blessed art thou amongst women, and blessed is the fruit of thy womb, Jesus.
1: Holy Mary, Mother of God, pray for us sinners, now and at the hour of our death.
2: Hail Mary, full of grace, the Lord is with thee. Blessed art thou amongst women, and blessed is the fruit of thy womb, Jesus.
1: Holy Mary, Mother of God, pray for us sinners, now and at the hour of our death.
2: Full of grace, the Lord is with thee. Blessed art thou amongst women, and blessed is the fruit of thy womb, Jesus.
1: Holy Mary, Mother of God, pray for us sinners, now and at the hour of our death.
2: Hail Mary, full of grace, the Lord is with thee. Blessed art thou amongst women, and blessed is the fruit of thy womb, Jesus.
1: Holy Mary, Mother of God, pray for us sinners, now and at the hour of our death.
2: Full of grace, the Lord is with thee. Blessed art thou amongst women, and blessed is the fruit of thy womb, Jesus.
1: Holy Mary, Mother of God, pray for us sinners, now and at the hour of our death.
2: Hail Mary, full of grace, the Lord is with thee. Blessed art thou amongst women, and blessed is the fruit of thy womb, Jesus.
1: Holy Mary, Mother of God, pray for us sinners, now and at the hour of our death.
2: Hail Mary, full of grace, the Lord is with thee. Blessed art thou amongst women, and blessed is the fruit of thy womb, Jesus.
1: Holy Mary, Mother of God,
2: Lord is with thee. Blessed art thou amongst women, and blessed is the fruit of thy womb, Jesus.
1: Holy Mary,

Forgive us our sins, and save us from the fire of hell. Lead all souls to heaven, especially those who need mercy. Hail, Holy Queen, Mother of Mercy, and Mother of Christ, and Sons of God. To thee we cry out, our precious Son of God. To thee we send up our sighs, mourning, and weeping, and our fountain of tears. Turn the most gracious heaven to heaven. Pray for us, Holy Mother of God. Let us pray. O God, whose only begotten Son, by his life, death, and resurrection, hath purchased for us the rewards of eternal salvation, grant, we beseech thee, as a meditation upon these mysteries of the most holy Rosary of the Blessed Virgin Mary, we may imitate what they contain and obtain what they promise, through the same Christ our Lord.

0: In the name of the Father, and of the Son, and of the Holy Spirit. Amen. Lord, have mercy on us.
1: Christ, have mercy on us.
0: Lord, have mercy on us. Christ, hear us.
1: Christ, graciously hear us.
0: God, the Father of heaven,
1: have mercy on us.
0: God, the Son, Redeemer of the world,
1: have mercy on us.
0: God, the Holy Spirit,
1: have mercy on us.
0: Holy Trinity, one God,
1: have mercy on us.
0: Holy Mary,
1: pray for us.
0: Holy Mother of God,
1: pray for us.
0: Holy Virgin of Virgins,
1: pray for us.
0: Mother of Christ,
1: pray for us.
0: Mother of the Church,
1: pray for us.
0: Mother of Divine Grace,
1: pray for us.
0: Mother Most Pure,
1: pray for us.
0: Mother Most Chaste,
1: pray for us.
0: Mother Inviolate,
1: pray for us.
0: Mother Undefiled,
1: pray for us.
0: Mother Most Amiable,
1: pray for us.
0: Mother Most Admirable,
1: pray for us.
0: Mother of Good Counsel,
1: pray for us.
0: Mother of our Creator,
1: pray for us.
0: Mother of our Savior,
1: pray for us.
0: Virgin Most Prudent,
1: pray for us.
0: Virgin Most Venerable,
1: pray for us.
0: Virgin Most Renowned,
1: pray for us.
0: Virgin Most Powerful,
1: pray for us.
0: Virgin Most Merciful,
1: pray for us.
0: Virgin Most Faithful,
1: pray for us.
0: Mirror of Justice,
1: pray for us.
0: Seat of Wisdom,
1: pray for us.
0: Cause of our Joy,
1: pray for us.
0: Spiritual Vessel,
1: pray for us.
0: Vessel of Honor,
1: pray for us.
0: Singular Vessel of Devotion,
1: pray for us.
0: Mystical Rose,
1: pray for us.
0: Tower of David,
1: pray for us.
0: Tower of Ivory,
1: pray for us.
0: House of Gold,
1: pray for us.
0: Ark of the Covenant,
1: pray for us.
0: Gate of Heaven,
1: pray for us.
0: Morning Star,
1: pray for us.
0: Health of the Sick,
1: pray for us.
0: Refuge of Sinners,
1: pray for us.
0: Comforter of the Afflicted,
1: pray for us.
0: Help of Christians,
1: pray for us.
0: Queen of Angels,
1: pray for us.
0: Queen of Patriarchs,
1: pray for us.
0: Queen of Prophets,
1: pray for us.
0: Queen of Apostles,
1: pray for us.
0: Queen of Martyrs,
1: pray for us.
0: Queen of Confessors,
1: pray for us.
0: Queen of Virgins,
1: pray for us.
0: Queen of All Saints,
1: pray for us.
0: Queen conceived without original sin,
1: pray for us.
0: Queen assumed into Heaven,
1: pray for us.
0: Queen of the Most Holy Rosary,
1: pray for us.
0: Queen of Families,
1: pray for us.
0: Queen of Peace,
1: pray for us.
0: Lamb of God, who takest away the sins of the world,
1: spare us, O Lord.
0: Lamb of God, who takest away the sins of the world,
1: graciously hear us, O Lord.
0: Lamb of God, who takest away the sins of the world,
1: have mercy on us.
0: Pray for us, O Holy Mother of God,
1: that we may be made worthy of the promises of Christ.
0: Let us pray. Grant, we beseech thee, O Lord God, that we, thy servants, may enjoy perpetual health of mind and body, and by the glorious intercession of the Blessed Mary, ever-Virgin, be delivered from present sorrow and enjoy everlasting happiness, through Christ our Lord.
1: Amen.

0: A short meditation from the wisdom of the saints. 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A mother does not love her sick or possibly deformed child because he is lovable, but because she is his mother. We must pray to the Holy Ghost to put into our hearts that selfless devotion, which nature has put into hers. St. Robert Bellarmine.
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6: Be you humbled under the mighty hand of God, that he may exalt you in the time of visitation, casting all your care upon him, for he hath care of you. In the name of the Father, and of the Son, and of the Holy Ghost, amen. What a happy place to know that the Almighty God takes care of us, and not we ourselves. Our salvation is in His hands, and we are dependent for our salvation upon His infinite goodness and mercy. What a miserable, lonely place to trust in ourselves. In construction, we learn that we have to dig down to solid ground before we start building. Humility is our foundation, and we dig down deep to the solid ground of reality. A life of pride is one that's built on sand, and it will certainly fall. So we can see evidence of this when we get discouraged by our failures, we get embarrassed. We can also see it when we disdain others as weaker than us. But humility is reality. It is dependence upon God. For bigger structures, we have to dig down even deeper, if possible, down even to solid rock. So when God wants us to do great things, He prepares us by humiliations. When we can embrace our littleness, our absolute dependence upon God, and live that out by begging God for all that we need, never being puffed up by our successes or demoralized by our failures, then God can start His building. And never let any of us say that we are already humbled. We might think this sometimes, but then we find that there's another layer below that. Every failure is a grace from God and an opportunity to depend upon Him until our dying breath. The end of that same epistle says, "But the God of all grace, who hath called us unto His eternal glory in Christ Jesus, after you have suffered a little, will Himself perfect you and confirm you and establish you." What a happy place to be humble, to see reality, to know that every single good thing in me is from God, and that He Himself will perfect the work if I only humble myself before Him. And what an important lesson to learn right now. When we have the honor of standing for the unchanging truth of Catholic dogma, of standing up for the Mass of all time without betrayal or compromise, of even standing for the honor of the very dignity of the Blessed Virgin Mary. And here, let us make no mistake. We are not to be humble or meek with a false humility or meekness for the church or for the truth, any more than we would be humble for mathematics by saying that 2 + 2 could equal something other than 4. No more than we would be meek for our own mother if we stood by and watched her be assaulted. It's not being proud to defend these, but loyal in true humility before something that is much greater than ourselves. But we may fall into the trap of seeing ourselves as the source of these noble and great things. And there is the trap of pride, to disdain others as inferior. The Pharisees, spoken of in today's gospel, are actually quite impressive men in their mortification, in their careful study of the scriptures, in their personal excellence, except they missed the whole point. And how sad that, like them, we may be right and still be wrong. We may win the argument and fall into sin. The devil seeks to devour us, and we serve ourselves up on a silver platter to him when we're proud. Christ criticizes the Pharisees for looking down on others and thinking themselves better. For looking down on others and thinking themselves better. In today's gospel, and we also see it in the story of the publican and the Pharisee praying in the temple, if we have the ability to see Catholic doctrine clearly in our times of mass confusion and apostasy, it is by grace. We have a grace from God to see that. It can be very frustrating to see people opposing us, opposing what the Catholic Church has always taught, with these straw man arguments. A straw man, of course, is when somebody presents a false representation, something that is ridiculous as your opinion, your position, and then defeats that instead of what you really say. Now, we would expect this on the internet or cheap podcasts where they're just after clicks. But it's especially hurtful when we see it from men in high positions in the Catholic Church. Very high positions. And there's a temptation to reduce them to either being guilty of willful, culpable ignorance, or of dishonesty. But this could be a great mistake. It's certainly true in many cases, but we have to remember what we're speaking of here is the faith. And maybe many of these men haven't received the grace to see or to care enough about the truth. It's true there are others who ride the fence. They receive their permissions for their Latin Mass or their comfortable canonical structure at the price of accepting the lies of Vatican II and of feeding them to their sheep. But if we have the courage to stand for Christ the King, where does that courage come from? And if we attributed this work of God to our own excellence, woe unto us. Let that never be our spirit. If anyone stands true in the time of storm in the church, let it be absolutely clear that we do so only by the grace of God. And what mercy and patience we should have for those who have not received that grace. What a terrible thing to take to our judgment if we have been arrogant in this way, or we've even repelled souls from the church by that arrogance. Whether they be Catholic prelates or priests or faithful, even our friends, maybe most difficult of all, even our own family, Let us beware of attributing motives of malice to them. Let us instead take the humble route and wonder at the mercy of God, that he has given wisdom and courage to the little ones. And that's us. We're the little ones, the sinners. Let nobody call themselves humble. There is one creature who is truly humble, and that is the Blessed Virgin Mary. We can ask her to teach us true humility, true patience, true dependence upon God. And then we can be his humble instruments for the good of the whole church. In the name of the Father, and of the Son, and of the Holy Ghost. Amen.
1: It is certainly an image of a sorry world indeed, a world without saints. But it is a world in which we will live, a world where martyrs refuse to shed their blood, where young men refuse the call to the priesthood, where confessors shy away from defending their faith, where mothers no longer sacrifice themselves to our Lord through their children, through their family, where children choose their own will to obedience, where the Mass is not loved, where the Blessed Sacrament is not devoutly received, where confession is ignored, where Our Lady is forgotten, where instead men and women indulge only in selfishness and in worldliness. But it is a world in which we will live. It will be a world in which souls are damned unless souls generously answer the call to sanctity. The world is in dire need of an epidemic of sanctity. None of us can be content to step back and hide away under this ugly guise of mediocrity, to expect someone else to become a saint, to expect somebody else to make that step, to make that sacrifice. No saint ever thought that way. And if all men thought that way, it would be a sorry, sorry, sorry world.
7: In the name of the Father, and of the Son, and of the Holy Ghost. Amen. My dear brethren, we were seeing last Sunday the explanation of the ceremonies, the significance of the epistle, and of these different psalms or antiphons that follow it, the gradual, the Alleluia or tract in the time of penance, and the sequence in some days of the year. For example, the Feast of Our Lady of Sorrows, the 15th, which was, I think, last Wednesday, had a sequence, the sequence Stabat Mater Dolorosa, that you know very well. Once the priest has read the epistle, the gradual, the Alleluia or tract, and the sequence when it is required, he goes to the middle of the altar with his hands together. Then he looks at the cross, and he bows deeply in a 90-degree angle. And having the hands together, without touching the altar, and being in that position of profound respect and reverence, he says the Munda Cor Meum, a beautiful prayer which expresses the purification of the soul which is required. The prayer says, "Cleanse my heart and my lips, O Almighty God, who didst cleanse the lips of the prophet Isaiah with a burning coal, and vouchsafe through thy gracious mercy, so to purify me, that I may worthily proclaim thy holy gospel. Through Christ our Lord. Amen. Lord, grant thy blessing. The Lord be in my heart and on my lips, that I may worthily and fittingly proclaim his holy gospel. Amen." While the priest is saying this prayer, the Munda Cor Meum, the altar boy, who was standing at the right facing the priest, goes to take the missal. He passes it to the other side of the altar, going down and making genuflection for the Blessed Sacrament or for the Holy Cross. And then he will put the missal in the corner of the left as you look at the altar, not parallel to the altar, but a little bit in angle, so that the priest, when he's going to come to say the gospel, he will say it not facing the altar, but facing the side, that if the altar is well placed, facing east, that part of the altar will be facing north, and the priest will say the gospel, so in a way facing the north. In the sung mass, or in the solemn mass, the gospel is not sung at the altar. It is sung in the sanctuary or in the middle of the aisle, according to the custom of the places. Ideally, it will be with the deacon facing the north. So there is a procession, if it is outside the sanctuary, with the cross; if it is within the sanctuary, without the cross. The deacon places the book of the Gospels on the altar, and then he goes down to kneel on the steps, and he says, bowing, this prayer, Munda Cor Meum. And then he goes up the altar, he takes the book of the Gospels, he kneels before the priest, and then he asks for the blessing, which is exactly the same that the priest pronounces when he asks the blessing for himself. Then he kisses the hand of the celebrant once he has been blessed, and in procession with the thurifer, with the two acolytes taking the candles, with the subdeacon who is going to hold the book, and the deacon himself, go to the place to sing the gospel. Let us see first the significance, the origin of these rites and ceremonies of the Munda Cor Meum. We read in the Bible, in the book of Isaiah, the prophet, in chapter 6, verse 6 and 7, this incredible manifestation of divinity to the prophet is one of the most striking moments of the Old Testament, when God himself reveals himself, not through a prophet, not through an internal voice, not even through the burning bush of Moses, but he reveals himself in all his glory and majesty to the prophet. And what happens? We're going to remember what was that vision about. I saw the Lord sitting upon a throne high and elevated, and his train filled the temple. Upon it stood the seraphims. The one had six wings, and the other had six wings. With two they covered his face, and with two they covered his feet, and with two they flew. And they cried one to another and said, Holy, holy, holy, the Lord God of hosts. All the earth is full of his glory. And the lintels of the doors were moved at the voice of him that cried, and the house was filled with smoke. And I said, Woe is me, because I have held my peace, because I am a man of unclean lips, and I dwell in the midst of a people that hath unclean lips. And I have seen with my eyes the King, the Lord of hosts. And one of the seraphims flew to me, and in his hand was a live coal, which he had taken with the tongues of the altar. And he touched my mouth and said, Behold, this hath touched thy lips, and thy iniquities shall be taken away, and thy sin shall be cleansed. And I heard the voice of the Lord saying, Whom shall I send? Who shall go for us? And I said, Lo, here am I, send me. Magnificent vision of Isaiah the prophet before he's being sent by God to announce his word. But in order to do that, he needs to be clean. He needs to be purified, because he says his mouth is polluted by his sins, and he lives among people who are also polluted by their sins. And then the seraphim takes that coal of burning fire and flies from the throne to touch the lips of the prophet. And then he is purified, he is justified, he is sanctified. So, a little bit of that is repeated symbolically in this prayer that the priest says before the gospel. He is also surprised, he is also frightened by the majesty of God, the God whom he is serving. And I remind you that the same God who was in the throne is the very one that is in our tabernacle. And so the priest bows profoundly and asks to God to send an angel to purify his lips before he announces the word of God. You see the importance then of that holy text that is being read, that is being sung, that is being incensed, and that is being treated with all the ceremony and pomp. It is because it is no longer the voice of a prophet or of an apostle, like in the epistle of the Old or New Testament. It is the word of our Lord himself. This is the motive, then, why in this part of the Mass, the vision of Isaiah is recalled in the prayer of the priest, to give us enough to ponder about in order to understand the greatness, the sublimity of the Holy Gospel, of the Word of God himself. So you, the faithful, at the same time that the priest is asking for the purification of his lips, you must also ask to be purified. As the priest is going to announce the Word of God, you're going to hear it. And it is not given to everyone to hear the Word of God. We are used to it because we go to Mass, we have our Gospel, we have our Bible, we have our Missal, but it is the Word of God, translated, of course, in our different languages, but the Word of God himself, not Word of man, Word of God. And then the priest is going to proceed to say the Gospel. The culmination of that second part of the Mass, the didactic part, the part of instruction before the offertory arrives. And so the priest, once he has said the Munda Cor Meum, he stands again and he goes to the left of the altar where the Missal is, remember, placed a little bit to the side. Then with his hands together, he will say, Dominus Vobiscum, the Lord be with you. And the acolyte answers. Then the priest puts his left hand on the left page of the Missal, and with his right thumb, keeping the other fingers together and extended, he traces the sign of the cross at the beginning of the words of the Gospel that he's going to read, and he says, Initium Sancti Evangelii, or Sequentia Sancti Evangelii, which means the beginning of the Holy Gospel. This is done only when the Gospel starts. For example, at the end of the Mass, the priest says, Initium Sancti Evangelii Secundum Ioannem, since it is the beginning of the Gospel of St. John. Usually we'll hear Sequentia, which means continuation of the Holy Gospel according to St. Luke, St. John, St. Matthew, St. Mark. And then he will continue by tracing the sign of the cross with the same thumb and the other fingers extended, in his front, in his lips, and in his chest, keeping at that moment the left hand on him, not on the Missal, because he's blessing himself. And then, of course, he reads the Gospel. The altar boy makes also the sign of the cross at that moment, the triple sign of the cross, and he waits that the priest says for the first time the holy name. You will see that almost in all Gospels, at the beginning, in the first phrase, the holy name of Jesus is said. And then at the holy name, the altar boy will bow. He will turn to his right, altar boys, to his right, not to his left, in order not to turn his back to the altar. He will turn to his right, and he will go back to his place. Every time that the holy name appears, or a reference to the Trinity, the priest makes a bow of his head, as well as the altar boys. If the name of Our Lady is said, the priest will make a slow bow. The priest will make a slow bow of his head. And if the name of

says, by the words of the gospel, our sins may be forgiven. And the altar boy says aloud, Laus tibi Christi, glory or praise be to you, O Christ. You see that already in the low mass, the singing or the reading of the gospel is accompanied with an unusual ceremony, with a great pomp and solemnity. This is more striking, of course, in the sung mass or in the solemn mass. You will see the acolytes come with their candles. They don't do that for the epistle. They don't do that for any other moment of the mass. They come to accompany the Holy Gospel with the candles, which is a tribute given to divinity. It is the word of God that is being read or sung. And the priest will burn incense before the book of the Gospels. And this is also a tribute to the word of God, to divinity. In the solemn mass, of course, this procession, this ceremony to accompany the holy books that we all know very well. And you will notice that at the end, the subdeacon carries the book of the Gospels and goes to the priest. The priest has been in the corner of the altar at the side of the epistle, turned towards the gospel. It is so important that he even turns his back to the altar. And when the gospel is sung in the middle of the aisle, all the people will turn to it. It attracts all our attention in that moment because it is the climax of the second part of the Mass for our instruction. And then the subdeacon, as I say, will come straight to the priest with the book. He will pass before the Blessed Sacrament. He will not make genuflection. Even if the Blessed Sacrament is exposed, for example, for the Masses of the 40 hours, well, the subdeacon will pass straight. He will not make any genuflection. When there is a pontifical Mass, the bishop at the throne will remove his mitre and will be standing facing the gospel with his crozier in his hands, but without the mitre. The only occasion when the bishop carries his crozier without the mitre. Everything in the Holy Liturgy teaches us that respect for the word of God which is said in the Gospels. Why all that? Once again, the Gospel recalls the preaching of our Savior himself. The reading of the Gospel is nothing else but the repetition of what our Lord taught, what our Lord did, the miracles he performed, etc. It is the doctrine and the life of our Savior that passes to us through the centuries, through the ages. So it is our Lord himself who is teaching us through the holy books that the priest or the deacon reads or sings. The Church communicates, transfers to us the divine word, following the command of our Lord, go and teach all the nations. That's what the Church has been doing for 20 centuries, to teach all the nations nothing but the doctrine of our Lord. Not the doctrine of men, the doctrine of our Lord himself and of the apostles. See again some of the details in the liturgy that signify that presence of God in the moment of the gospel. The reading of the gospel starts with the singing or saying of the words, Dominus vobiscum, the Lord be with you. As if our Lord himself were standing there in the midst of all his people in order to teach us. The sign of the cross, that is the sign of our Lord by excellence, since he died on the cross and he sanctified that instrument of suffering with his holy blood, and he made it the sign of our redemption. But that sign of the cross
It's not made, for example, at the epistle. The priest hasn't traced

0: the sign of the cross on the missal or on himself. But here it is done on the missal, on the front, on the lips, on the heart. The kissing of the book, with that great respect by the celebrant, giving to it the higher expression of the highest expression of appreciation and of love, to kiss. As the priest kisses the altar, he kisses the missal in that particular moment, because he's kissing the words of God himself. He will not do that in any other occasion with the book. So you see how in the Holy Gospel we find again the presence of God among us. We're not going to do like the Protestants that consider it almost a blessed sacrament. We're not going to fall in the mistake that is polluting the church after the council, and which gives an excessive importance to the gospel or to the Holy Bible, to the point that in some places you will not find the tabernacle, but you will find the Bible open there in the middle of the church, even on the altar. And that's an exaggeration, of course. But there is a true respect that we must have for the holy books, for the Word of God. And you must see in it something which comes from our Lord himself through the church to each one of us. So when you hear the gospel, when you read the gospel, don't think that it has no input in your own life. Listen to the Word of God. Ask the Holy Ghost to open the ears of your heart so that you may understand the message of every gospel, so that you may apply it to yourselves and to your own life. In the name of the Father, and of the Son, and of the Holy Ghost. Amen.
1: Litany of the Sacred Heart of Jesus. Lord, have mercy on us. Christ, have mercy on us. Lord, have mercy on us. Christ, hear us. Christ, graciously hear us. God, the Father of heaven, have mercy on us. God, the Son, Redeemer of the world, have mercy on us. God, the Holy Ghost, have mercy on us. Holy Trinity, one God, have mercy on us. Heart of Jesus, Son of the Eternal Father, have mercy on us. Heart of Jesus, formed by the Holy Ghost in the womb of the Virgin Mother, have mercy on us. Heart of Jesus, substantially united to the Word of God, have mercy on us. Heart of Jesus of infinite majesty, have mercy on us. Heart of Jesus, sacred temple of God, have mercy on us. Heart of Jesus, tabernacle of the Most High, have mercy on us. Heart of Jesus, house of God and gate of heaven, have mercy on us. Heart of Jesus, burning furnace of charity, have mercy on us. Heart of Jesus, abode of justice and love, have mercy on us. Heart of Jesus, full of goodness and love, have mercy on us. Heart of Jesus, abyss of all virtues, have mercy on us. Heart of Jesus, most worthy of all praise, have mercy on us. Heart of Jesus, King and center of all hearts, have mercy on us. Heart of Jesus, in whom are all the treasures of wisdom and knowledge, have mercy on us. Heart of Jesus, in whom dwells the fullness of divinity, have mercy on us. Heart of Jesus, in whom the Father was well pleased, have mercy on us. Heart of Jesus, of whose fullness we have all received, have mercy on us. Heart of Jesus, desire of the everlasting hills, have mercy on us. Heart of Jesus, patient and most merciful, have mercy on us. Heart of Jesus, enriching all who invoke thee, have mercy on us. Heart of Jesus, fountain of life and holiness, have mercy on us. Heart of Jesus, propitiation for our sins, have mercy on us. Heart of Jesus, loaded down with opprobrium, have mercy on us. Heart of Jesus, bruised for our offenses, have mercy on us. Heart of Jesus, obedient to death, have mercy on us. Heart of Jesus, pierced with a lance, have mercy on us. Heart of Jesus, source of all consolation, have mercy on us. Heart of Jesus, our life and resurrection, have mercy on us. Heart of Jesus, our peace and our reconciliation, have mercy on us. Heart of Jesus, victim for our sins, have mercy on us. Heart of Jesus, salvation of those who trust in thee, have mercy on us. Heart of Jesus, hope of those who die in thee, have mercy on us. Heart of Jesus, delight of all the saints, have mercy on us. Lamb of God, who taketh away the sins of the world, spare us, O Lord. Lamb of God, who taketh away the sins of the world, graciously hear us, O Lord. Lamb of God, who takes away the sins of the world, have mercy on us. Jesus, meek and humble of heart, make our hearts like unto thine. Let us pray. Almighty and eternal God, look upon the heart of thy most beloved Son, and upon the praises and satisfaction which he offers thee in the name of sinners. And to those who implore thy mercy, in thy great goodness, grant forgiveness in the name of the same Jesus Christ, thy Son, who with thee livest and reignest, world without end. Amen.
2: St. Thomas Aquinas says, there are 3 degrees of obedience. There is the obedience which is necessary for salvation to the commandments of God, to the precepts of the church, such as our Sunday Mass, abstaining from servile work, holy days, days of fast and abstinence, and so on. These are strict obligations necessary for salvation. But then there's obedience which is a counsel of perfection, which we strive to be more obedient than we have to be, whether it be to the traditions of the church, to the practices of the church, to our superiors, to our parents, to our elders. We strive to be obedient. We, with docility, interiorly, generously give up our own self-will because we know that our self-will is the principal obstacle to our sanctification. We must vanquish it, mortify it, put to death that self-will, and obedience is the way to do it. That's why it is that for those who long to live the Catholic life to perfection, that is to say, the religious, the vow of obedience, this evangelical counsel, is so precious. It defines the religious life. So the person who is consecrating himself to the things of God doesn't choose for himself where he goes, what he does, what he eats. Everything is given by the superiors, by the community. Everything is determined. And that way we vanquish once and for all our self-will. It's living what our divine Savior said. When he said, it's recorded in St. Matthew's Gospel, if any man will come after me, let him deny himself and take up his cross and follow me. Denying himself denies self-will, because that's what's closest to us. It's the counsel of perfection. The religious life is in the sign of the sanctity of the church. When a person willingly, joyfully gives up his own will to serve God, that's the ideal.
3: In the name of the Father, and of the Son, and of the Holy Ghost. Amen. As you know, the Pope has decided that this year was to be the year of the priest, especially consecrated, dedicated to praying for priests for their sanctification, so that they may seek holiness with their whole hearts. Because of the anniversary of the death of the curé of Ars, and as you know, there is a very deep connection between St. Pius X and the curé of Ars, because St. Pius X was elected, you may have read that in his life, on August the 4th, 1903, so just the day of the death of the curé of Ars, just exactly 44 years after St. Jean-Marie Vianney passed away. He went to heaven then St. Pius X was elected Pope. And also he was himself a parish priest, first an assistant parish priest in Tombolo for 9 years, just a little tiny little village not too far from Venice, and then a bigger town, but not that big, at Salzano for 9 years. So for 18 years, therefore, he was a bit like the Curé of Ars, just being a humble parish priest, and also very living the virtue of poverty. He was just giving all what he had, just like the Curé of Ars could not keep some brand new clothes more than he would just give his shoes or his just all kinds of different clothes he was giving them. So did St. Pius X. It's very beautiful to see the similarity between them. And he's the one who beatified the Curé of Ars. And so after his beatification, he had a statue of the Curé of Ars on his desk. And one day a French bishop came to see him and said, "Oh, what a great honor for France to see that you have this statue on your desk." He said, "Oh, he's my companion." He talked Latin, you see. "Socius meus," he's my companion. He's the one, therefore, who did beatify him. So when you read the life of the Curé of Ars, you could see that St. Pius X himself approved the two miracles for the beatification. It was a little girl with a tumor, and so she's going to lose one of her arms. The doctors had just completely given up. And it's interesting because some old lady had a pair of shoes of the Curé of Ars. He did it himself, or one of the ones that he did not give away. So she took a shoelace, one of the shoelaces, and they tied the shoelace around the arm of the little girl, and they prayed to the Curé of Ars, and then instantaneously the tumor disappeared, and the little girl, you see, was cured. Then it was the little boy. There was 17 possible miracles, but St. Pius X approved two of them. A little boy that had epilepsy, constant epilepsy, up to 15 times a day. And the last time he was so grave that he was completely paralyzed, could not even speak. So they brought him to the shrine of the Curé of Ars, to the tomb. And he also instantly, he recovered complete health, was able to speak, to walk, to... And so therefore, it was St. Pius X himself who therefore had the big celebration in St. Peter's for his beatification, and he was hoping to be the one also to canonize him, but he died before. Remember, he died because of the First World War. He was heartbroken seeing all the soldiers that would die during this First World War. So he died a bit too soon to be able to see his canonization. But when he wrote his encyclical on priests, you could see that St. Pius X had in mind the Curé of Ars. When he was therefore asking priests to seek holiness. So today, therefore, let us combine in our devotion St. Pius X and the Curé of Ars and pray to them for priests, pray to them for your priests so that they become true men of God, true men of prayer, men of penance, men of interior life, true pastors after the heart of God, like St. Pius X and the Holy Curé of Ars. In the name of the Father, of the Son, of the Holy Ghost.
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1: The Rosary is the most beautiful and the most rich in graces of all prayers. It is the prayer that touches most the heart of the Mother of God. And if you wish peace to reign in your homes, recite the Family Rosary. Pope St. Pius X.
5: Believe in God, the Father Almighty, creator of heaven and of earth, and in Jesus Christ, his only Son, our Lord, who was conceived by the Holy Ghost, born of the Virgin Mary, suffered under Pontius Pilate, was crucified, died, and was buried. He descended into hell. The third day he rose again from the dead. He ascended into heaven and sitteth at the right hand of God the Father Almighty. From thence he shall come to judge the living and the dead.
6: I make the Lord God, the Lord God, the Lord God, the Lord God, the Lord God, the Lord God, the Lord God, the Lord God, the Lord God, the Lord God, the Lord God, the Lord God, the Lord God, the Lord God, the Lord God, the Lord God, the Lord God, the Lord God, the Lord God, the Lord God, the Lord God, the Lord God, the Lord God, the Lord God, the Lord God, the Lord God, the Lord God, the Lord God, the Lord God, the Lord God, the Lord God, the Lord God, the Lord God, the Lord God, the Lord God, the Lord God, the Lord God, the Lord God, the Lord God, the Lord God, the Lord God, the Lord God, the Lord God, the Lord God, the Lord God, the Lord God, the Lord God, the Lord God, the Lord God, the Lord God, the Lord God, the Lord God, the Lord God, the Lord God, the Lord God, the Lord God, the Lord God, the Lord God, the Lord God, the Lord God, the communion of saints, and the kingdom of sins, the resurrection of the body and life everlasting. Amen.
5: Our Father who art in heaven, hallowed be thy name. Thy kingdom come, thy will be done on earth as it is in heaven.
6: Give us this day our daily bread, and forgive us our trespasses, that we may be blessed as we trust against us. And lead us not into temptation, but deliver us from evil. Amen.
5: Hail Mary, full of grace, the Lord is with thee. Blessed art thou amongst women, and blessed is the fruit of thy womb, Jesus.
6: Holy Mary, Mother of God, pray for us sinners, now and at the hour of our death. Amen.
5: Hail Mary, full of grace, the Lord is with thee. Blessed art thou amongst women, and blessed is the fruit of thy womb, Jesus.
6: Holy Mary, Mother of God, pray for us sinners, now and at the hour of our death. Amen.
5: Hail Mary, full of grace, the Lord is with thee. Blessed art thou amongst women, and blessed is the fruit of thy womb, Jesus.
6: Holy Mary, Mother of God, pray for us sinners, now and at the hour of our death. Amen.

0: first joyful mystery is the Annunciation. Our Father who art in heaven, hallowed be thy name. Thy kingdom come, thy will be done on earth as it is in heaven.
1: Give us this day our daily bread, and forgive us our trespasses, as we forgive those who trespass against us. And lead us not into temptation, but deliver us from evil. Amen.
0: Hail Mary, full of grace, the Lord is with thee. Blessed art thou amongst women, and blessed is the fruit of thy womb, Jesus.
1: Holy Mary, Mother of God, pray for us sinners, now and at the hour of our death. Amen.
0: Hail Mary, full of grace, the Lord is with thee. Blessed art thou amongst women, and blessed is the fruit of thy womb, Jesus.
1: Holy Mary, Mother of God, pray for us sinners, now and at the hour of our death. Amen.
0: Mary, full of grace, the Lord is with thee. Blessed art thou amongst women, and blessed is the fruit of thy womb, Jesus.
1: Holy Mary, Mother of God, pray for us sinners, now and at the hour of our death. Amen.
0: Hail Mary, full of grace, the Lord is with thee. Blessed art thou amongst women, and blessed is the fruit of thy womb, Jesus.
1: Holy Mary, Mother of God, pray for us sinners, now and at the hour of our death. Amen.
0: Mary, full of grace, the Lord is with thee. Blessed art thou amongst women, and blessed is the fruit of thy womb, Jesus.
1: Holy Mary, Mother of God, pray for us sinners, now and at the hour of our death. Amen.
0: Mary, full of grace, the Lord is with thee. Blessed art thou amongst women, and blessed is the fruit of thy womb, Jesus.
1: Holy Mary, Mother of God, pray for us sinners, now and at the hour of our death. Amen.
0: Mary, full of grace, the Lord is with thee. Blessed art thou amongst women, and blessed is the fruit of thy womb, Jesus.
1: Holy Mary, Mother of God, pray for us sinners, now and at the hour of our death. Amen.
0: Mary, full of grace, the Lord is with thee. Blessed art thou amongst women, and blessed is the fruit of thy womb, Jesus.
1: Holy Mary, Mother of God, pray for us sinners, now and at the hour of our death. Amen.
0: Mary, full of grace, the Lord is with thee. Blessed art thou amongst women, and blessed is the fruit of thy womb, Jesus.
1: Holy Mary, Mother of God, pray for us sinners, now and at the hour of our death. Amen.
0: Hail Mary, full of grace, the Lord is with thee. Blessed art thou amongst women, and blessed is the fruit of thy womb, Jesus.
1: Holy Mary, Mother of

0: O my Jesus,
1: forgive us our sins, save us from the fires of hell, and lead all souls to heaven, especially those who are most in need of thy mercy.
2: The second joyful mystery, the Visitation. Our Father, who art in heaven, hallowed be thy name. Thy kingdom come, thy will be done on earth as it is in heaven.
1: Give us this day our daily bread, and forgive us our trespasses, as we forgive those who trespass against us. And lead us not into temptation, but deliver us from evil. Amen.
2: Hail Mary, full of grace, the Lord is with thee. Blessed art thou amongst women, and blessed is the fruit of thy womb, Jesus.
1: Holy Mary, Mother of God, pray for us sinners, now and at the hour of our death. Amen.
2: Hail Mary, full of grace, the Lord is with thee. Blessed art thou amongst women, and blessed is the fruit of thy womb, Jesus.
1: Holy Mary, Mother of God, pray for us sinners, now and at the hour of our death. Amen.
2: Blessed art thou amongst women, and blessed is the fruit of thy womb, Jesus.
1: Holy Mary, Mother of God, pray for us sinners, now and at the hour of our death. Amen.
2: Hail Mary, full of grace, the Lord is with thee. Blessed art thou amongst women, and blessed is the fruit of thy womb, Jesus.
1: Holy Mary, Mother of God, pray for us sinners, now and at the hour of our death. Amen.
2: Hail Mary, full of grace, the Lord is with thee. Blessed art thou amongst women, and blessed is the fruit of thy womb, Jesus.
1: Holy Mary, Mother of God, pray for us sinners, now and at the hour of our death. Amen.
2: Hail Mary, full of grace, the Lord is with thee. Blessed art thou amongst women, and blessed is the fruit of thy womb, Jesus.
1: Holy Mary, Mother of God, pray for us sinners, now and at the hour of our death. Amen.
2: Grace, the Lord is with thee. Blessed art thou amongst women, and blessed is the fruit of thy womb, Jesus.
1: Holy Mary, Mother of God, pray for us sinners, now and at the hour of our death. Amen.
2: Hail Mary, full of grace, the Lord is with thee. Blessed art thou amongst women, and blessed is the fruit of thy womb, Jesus.
1: Holy Mary, Mother of God, pray for us sinners, now and at the hour of our death. Amen.
2: Hail Mary, full of grace, the Lord is with thee. Blessed art thou amongst women, and blessed is the fruit of thy womb, Jesus.
1: Holy Mary, Mother of God, pray for us sinners, now and at the hour of our death. Amen.

0: Father, who art in heaven, hallowed be thy name, thy kingdom come, thy will be done on earth as it is.
1: Give us this day our daily bread, and forgive us our trespasses, as we forgive those who trespass against us. And lead us not into temptation, but deliver us from evil. Amen.
0: Holy Mary, full of grace, the Lord is with thee. Blessed art thou amongst women, and blessed is the fruit of thy womb, Jesus.
1: Holy Mary, Mother of God, pray for us sinners, now and at the hour of our death. Amen.
0: Holy Mary, full of grace, the Lord is with thee. Blessed art thou amongst women, and blessed is the fruit of thy womb, Jesus.
1: Holy Mary, Mother of God, pray for us sinners, now and at the hour of our death. Amen. Holy Mary, Mother of God, pray for us sinners, now and at the hour of our death. Amen. Holy Mary, Mother of God, pray for us sinners, now and at the hour of our death. Amen. Holy Mary, Mother of God, pray for us sinners, now at the hour of our death. Amen. Holy Mary, Mother of God, pray for us sinners, now at the hour of our death. Amen. Holy Mary, Mother of God, pray for us sinners, now at the hour of our death. Amen. Holy Mary, Mother of God, pray for us sinners, now at the hour of our death. Amen. Holy Mary, Mother of God, pray for us sinners, now at the hour of our death. Amen. Holy Mary, Mother of God, pray for us sinners, now at the hour of our death. Amen.

0: Jesus, the purification of Our Lady. Our Father who art in heaven, hallowed be thy name. Thy kingdom come, thy will be done on earth as it is in heaven.
1: Give us this day our daily bread, and forgive us our trespasses, as we forgive those who trespass against us. And lead us not into temptation, but deliver us from evil. Amen.
0: Hail Mary, full of grace, the Lord is with thee. Blessed art thou amongst women, and blessed is the fruit of thy womb, Jesus.
1: Holy Mary, Mother of God, pray for us sinners, now and at the hour of our death. Amen.
0: Hail Mary, full of grace, the Lord is with thee. Blessed art thou amongst women, and blessed is the fruit of thy womb, Jesus.
1: Holy Mary, Mother of God, pray for us sinners, now and at the hour of our death.
0: Blessed art thou amongst women, and blessed is the fruit of thy womb, Jesus.
1: Holy Mary, Mother of God, pray for us sinners, now and at the hour of our death. Amen.
0: Hail Mary, full of grace, the Lord is with thee. Blessed art thou amongst women, and blessed is the fruit of thy womb, Jesus.
1: Holy Mary, Mother of God, pray for us sinners, now and at the hour of our death. Amen.
0: Hail Mary, full of grace, the Lord is with thee. Blessed art thou amongst women, and blessed is the fruit of thy womb, Jesus.
1: Holy Mary, Mother of God, pray for us sinners, now and at the hour of our death. Amen.
0: Hail Mary, full of grace, the Lord is with thee. Blessed art thou amongst women, and blessed is the fruit of thy womb, Jesus.
1: Holy Mary, Mother of God, pray for us sinners, now and at the hour of our death. Amen.
0: Hail Mary, full of grace, the Lord is with thee. Blessed art thou amongst women, and blessed is the fruit of thy womb, Jesus.
1: Holy Mary, Mother of God, pray for us sinners, now and at the hour of our death. Amen.
0: Hail Mary, full of grace, the Lord is with thee. Blessed art thou amongst women, and blessed is the fruit of thy womb, Jesus.
1: Holy Mary, Mother of God, pray for us sinners, now and at the hour of our death. Amen.
0: Hail Mary, full of grace, the Lord is with thee. Blessed art thou amongst women, and blessed is the fruit of thy womb, Jesus.
1: Holy Mary, Mother of God, pray for us sinners, now and at the hour of our death. Amen.
0: Hail Mary, full of grace, the Lord is with thee. Blessed art thou amongst women, and blessed is the fruit of thy womb, Jesus.
1: Holy Mary,

0: that who art in heaven, hallowed be thy name. Thy kingdom come, thy will be done on earth as it is in heaven.
1: Give us this day our daily bread, and forgive us our trespasses, as we forgive those who trespass against us. And lead us not into temptation, but deliver us from evil. Amen.
0: Hail Mary, full of grace, the Lord is with thee. Blessed art thou amongst women, and blessed is the fruit of thy womb, Jesus.
1: Holy Mary, Mother of God, pray for us sinners, now and at the hour of our death. Amen.
0: Hail Mary, full of grace, the Lord is with thee. Blessed art thou amongst women, and blessed is the fruit of thy womb, Jesus.
1: Holy Mary, Mother of God, pray for us sinners, now and at the hour of our death. Amen.
0: Hail Mary, full of grace, the Lord is with thee. Blessed art thou amongst women, and blessed is the fruit of thy womb, Jesus.
1: Holy Mary, Mother of God, pray for us sinners, now and at the hour of our death. Amen.
0: Hail Mary, full of grace, the Lord is with thee. Blessed art thou amongst women, and blessed is the fruit of thy womb, Jesus.
1: Holy Mary, Mother of God, pray for us sinners, now and at the hour of our death. Amen.
0: Hail Mary, full of grace, the Lord is with thee. Blessed art thou amongst women, and blessed is the fruit of thy womb, Jesus.
1: Holy Mary, Mother of God, pray for us sinners, now and at the hour of our death. Amen.
0: Hail Mary, full of grace, the Lord is with thee. Blessed art thou amongst women, and blessed is the fruit of thy womb, Jesus.
1: Holy Mary, Mother of God, pray for us sinners, now and at the hour of our death. Amen.
0: Hail Mary, full of grace, the Lord is with thee. Blessed art thou amongst women, and blessed is the fruit of thy womb, Jesus.
1: Holy Mary, Mother of God, pray for us sinners, now and at the hour of our death. Amen.
0: Holy Mary, Mother of God, pray for us
1: sinners, now and at the hour of our death. Amen.
0: Hail Mary, full of grace, the Lord is with thee. Blessed art thou amongst women, and blessed is the fruit of thy womb, Jesus.
1: Holy Mary, Mother of God, pray for us sinners, now and at the hour of our death. Amen.
0: Hail Mary, full of grace, the Lord is with thee. Blessed art thou amongst women, and blessed is the fruit of thy womb, Jesus.
1: Holy Mary, Mother of God, pray for us sinners, now and at the hour of our death. Amen.

0: to the Christian name.
1: Pray for us, O Holy Mother of God.
0: That we may be able to live among our sons Christ.
1: Pray, O God, His only begotten Son, by His life, death, and resurrection, has purchased for us the rewards of eternal life. Grant, we beseech Thee, that by meditating upon these mysteries of the Most Holy Rosary of the Blessed Virgin Mary, we may imitate what they contain and obtain what they promise through the same Christ our Lord.
0: Amen.
2: A short meditation from the wisdom of the saints. Happy the man whose words issue from the Holy Spirit and not from himself. St. Anthony of Padua.
3: An act of spiritual communion. In the name of the Father, and of the Son, and of the Holy Spirit. Amen. My Jesus, I believe that you are present in the most holy sacrament. I love you above all things, and I desire to receive you into my soul. Since I cannot at this moment receive you sacramentally, come at least spiritually into my heart. I embrace you as if you were already there, and unite myself wholly to you. Never permit me to be separated from you. Amen. In the name of the Father, and of the Son, and of the Holy Spirit. Amen.
4: The Holy Rosary. In the name of the Father, and of the Son, and of the Holy Ghost. Amen. I believe in God, the Father Almighty, Creator of heaven and earth, and in Jesus Christ, His only Son, our Lord, who was conceived by the Holy Ghost, born of the Virgin Mary, suffered under Pontius Pilate, was crucified, died, and was buried. He descended into hell. The third day He rose again from the dead. He ascended into heaven, sitteth at the right hand of God, the Father Almighty. From thence He shall come to judge the living and the dead. Our Father, who art in heaven, hallowed be thy name. Thy kingdom come, thy will be done on earth as it is in heaven. Hail Mary, full of grace, the Lord is with thee. Blessed art thou amongst women, and blessed is the fruit of thy womb, Jesus. Hail Mary, full of grace, the Lord is with thee. Blessed art thou amongst women, and blessed is the fruit of thy womb, Jesus. Hail Mary, full of grace, the Lord is with thee. Blessed art thou amongst women, and blessed is the fruit of thy womb, Jesus.
5: Holy Mary,

Amen. We meditate today the sorrowful mysteries of the Holy Rosary. The first sorrowful mystery, our Lord in the garden. Our Father who art in heaven, hallowed be thy name. Thy kingdom come, thy will be done on earth as it is in heaven. Hail Mary, full of grace, the Lord is with thee. Blessed art thou amongst women, and blessed is the fruit of thy womb, Jesus. Hail Mary, full of grace, the Lord is with thee. Blessed art thou amongst women, and blessed is the fruit of thy womb, Jesus. Hail Mary, full of grace, the Lord is with thee. Blessed art thou amongst women, and blessed is the fruit of thy womb, Jesus. Hail Mary, full of grace, the Lord is with thee. Blessed art thou amongst women, and blessed is the fruit of thy womb, Jesus. Hail Mary, full of grace, the Lord is with thee. Blessed art thou amongst women, and blessed is the fruit of thy womb, Jesus. Hail Mary, full of grace, the Lord is with thee. Blessed art thou amongst women, and blessed is the fruit of thy womb, Jesus. Hail Mary, full of grace, the Lord is with thee. Blessed art thou amongst women, and blessed is the fruit of thy womb, Jesus. Hail Mary, full of grace, the Lord is with thee. Blessed art thou amongst women, and blessed is the fruit of thy womb, Jesus. Hail Mary, full of grace, the Lord is with thee. Blessed art thou amongst women, and blessed is the fruit of thy womb, Jesus. Hail Mary, full of grace, the Lord is with thee. Blessed art thou amongst women, and blessed is the fruit of thy womb, Jesus.

my Jesus. The second sorrowful mystery, our Lord is scourged at the pillar. Our Father who art in heaven, hallowed be thy name. Thy kingdom come, thy will be done, on earth as it is in heaven. Hail Mary, full of grace, the Lord is with thee. Blessed art thou amongst women, and blessed is the fruit of thy womb, Jesus. Hail Mary, full of grace, the Lord is with thee. Blessed art thou amongst women, and blessed is the fruit of thy womb, Jesus. Hail Mary, full of grace, the Lord is with thee. Blessed art thou amongst women, and blessed is the fruit of thy womb, Jesus. Hail Mary, full of grace, the Lord is with thee. Blessed art thou amongst women, and blessed is the fruit of thy womb, Jesus. Hail Mary, full of grace, the Lord is with thee. Blessed art thou amongst women, and blessed is the fruit of thy womb, Jesus. Hail Mary, full of grace, the Lord is with thee. Blessed art thou amongst women, and blessed is the fruit of thy womb, Jesus. Hail Mary, full of grace, the Lord is with thee. Blessed art thou amongst women, and blessed is the fruit of thy womb, Jesus. Hail Mary, full of grace, the Lord is with thee. Blessed art thou amongst women, and blessed is the fruit of thy womb, Jesus. Hail Mary, full of grace, the Lord is with thee. Blessed art thou amongst women, and blessed is the fruit of thy womb, Jesus. Hail Mary, full of grace, the Lord is with thee. Blessed art thou amongst women, and blessed is the fruit of thy womb, Jesus.

O my Jesus, the third sorrowful mystery is a crowning with thorns. Our Father who art in heaven, hallowed be thy name. Thy kingdom come, thy will be done on earth as it is in heaven. Hail Mary, full of grace, the Lord is with thee. Blessed art thou amongst women, and blessed is the fruit of thy womb, Jesus. Hail Mary, full of grace, the Lord is with thee. Blessed art thou amongst women, and blessed is the fruit of thy womb, Jesus. Hail Mary, full of grace, the Lord is with thee. Blessed art thou amongst women, and blessed is the fruit of thy womb, Jesus. Hail Mary, full of grace, the Lord is with thee. Blessed art thou amongst women, and blessed is the fruit of thy womb, Jesus. Hail Mary, full of grace, the Lord is with thee. Blessed art thou amongst women, and blessed is the fruit of thy womb, Jesus. Hail Mary, full of grace, the Lord is with thee. Blessed art thou amongst women, and blessed is the fruit of thy womb, Jesus. Hail Mary, full of grace, the Lord is with thee. Blessed art thou amongst women, and blessed is the fruit of thy womb, Jesus. Hail Mary, full of grace, the Lord is with thee. Blessed art thou amongst women, and blessed is the fruit of thy womb, Jesus. Hail Mary, full of grace, the Lord is with thee. Blessed art thou amongst women, and blessed is the fruit of thy womb, Jesus. Hail Mary, full of grace, the Lord is with thee. Blessed art thou amongst women, and blessed is the fruit of thy womb, Jesus.

Then, O my Jesus, in the fourth sorrowful mystery, we contemplate our Lord carrying his cross. Our Father who art in heaven, hallowed be thy name. Thy kingdom come, thy will be done on earth as it is in heaven. Hail Mary, full of grace, the Lord is with thee. Blessed art thou amongst women, and blessed is the fruit of thy womb, Jesus. Hail Mary, full of grace, the Lord is with thee. Blessed art thou amongst women, and blessed is the fruit of thy womb, Jesus. Hail Mary, full of grace, the Lord is with thee. Blessed art thou amongst women, and blessed is the fruit of thy womb, Jesus. Hail Mary, full of grace, the Lord is with thee. Blessed art thou amongst women, and blessed is the fruit of thy womb, Jesus. Hail Mary, full of grace, the Lord is with thee. Blessed art thou amongst women, and blessed is the fruit of thy womb, Jesus. Hail Mary, full of grace, the Lord is with thee. Blessed art thou amongst women, and blessed is the fruit of thy womb, Jesus. Hail Mary, full of grace, the Lord is with thee. Blessed art thou amongst women, and blessed is the fruit of thy womb, Jesus. Hail Mary, full of grace, the Lord is with thee. Blessed art thou amongst women, and blessed is the fruit of thy womb, Jesus. Hail Mary, full of grace, the Lord is with thee. Blessed art thou amongst women, and blessed is the fruit of thy womb, Jesus. Hail Mary, full of grace, the Lord is with thee. Blessed art thou amongst women, and blessed is the fruit of thy womb, Jesus.

O my Jesus, the last sorrowful mystery, the crucifixion and death of our Savior. Our Father who art in heaven, hallowed be thy name, thy kingdom come, thy will be done on earth as it is in heaven. Hail Mary, full of grace, the Lord is with thee. Blessed art thou among women, and blessed is the fruit of thy womb, Jesus. Hail Mary, full of grace, the Lord is with thee. Blessed art thou among women, and blessed is the fruit of thy womb, Jesus. Hail Mary, full of grace, the Lord is with thee. Blessed art thou among women, and blessed is the fruit of thy womb, Jesus. Hail Mary, full of grace, the Lord is with thee. Blessed art thou among women, and blessed is the fruit of thy womb, Jesus. Hail Mary, full of grace, the Lord is with thee. Blessed art thou among women, and blessed is the fruit of thy womb, Jesus. Hail Mary, full of grace, the Lord is with thee. Blessed art thou among women, and blessed is the fruit of thy womb, Jesus. Hail Mary, full of grace, the Lord is with thee. Blessed art thou among women, and blessed is the fruit of thy womb, Jesus. Hail Mary, full of grace, the Lord is with thee. Blessed art thou among women, and blessed is the fruit of thy womb, Jesus. Hail Mary, full of grace, the Lord is with thee. Blessed art thou among women, and blessed is the fruit of thy womb, Jesus. Hail Mary, full of grace, the Lord is with thee. Blessed art thou among women, and blessed is the fruit of thy womb, Jesus.

0: Jesus. Hail, Holy Queen. Pray for us, O Holy Mother of God. Let us pray, O God, whose only begotten Son, by his life, death, and resurrection, has purchased for us the rewards of eternal life. Grant, we beseech thee, that meditating upon these mysteries in the most holy rosary of the Blessed Virgin Mary, we may imitate what they contain and obtain what they promise, through the same Christ our Lord. Amen.
1: In the name of the Father, and of the Son, and of
2: But where does the true love of our Lord come from? It comes from faith. We must be those who follow our Lord because we have this great faith in him, because it is this faith which leads us to that love of our Lord. And it will be only faith in our Lord that will keep us on the right path. For when the road gets tough and when Calvary is looming over the horizon, it is only this attachment to our Lord that will keep us on the right path, that will see us through with our Lord. We know that when our Lord, when things became tough in his life, those who followed him because of his healing and his comfort, they left him. They abandoned him. So we must be those who have that strong faith that leads to a great attachment of love to our Lord. But even with this act of faith, we must remember what we are. And that is lost sheep who had been saved by our Lord. And so this leads us to another beautiful virtue that this gospel is trying to show us. It's that virtue.
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4: In the name of the Father, and of the Son, and of the Holy Ghost, and I believe in God, the Father Almighty, creator of heaven and earth, and in Jesus Christ, his only Son, our Lord, who was conceived by the Holy Ghost, born of the Virgin Mary, suffered under Pontius Pilate, was crucified, died, and was buried. He descended into hell. The third day he arose again from the dead. He ascended into heaven, sitteth at the right hand of God the Father Almighty. From thence he shall come to judge the living and the dead. Our Father who art in heaven, hallowed be thy name. Thy kingdom come, thy will be done on earth as it is in heaven.
5: Give us
4: Hail Mary, full of grace, the Lord is with thee. Blessed art thou amongst women, and blessed is the fruit of thy womb, Jesus.
5: Holy Mary, Mother of God, pray for us
4: sinners now. Hail Mary, full of grace, the Lord is with thee. Blessed art thou amongst women, and blessed is the fruit of thy womb, Jesus.
5: Holy Mary, Mother of God, pray for us sinners now.
4: Hail Mary, full of grace, the Lord is with thee. Blessed art thou amongst women, and blessed is the fruit of thy womb, Jesus.
5: Holy Mary,

0: First glorious mystery, the resurrection. Our Father who art in heaven, hallowed be thy name. Thy kingdom come, thy will be done on earth as it is in heaven. Hail Mary, full of grace, the Lord is with thee. Blessed art thou amongst women, and blessed is the fruit of thy womb, Jesus.
1: Holy Mary, Mother
0: of God, pray for us sinners now and at the hour of our death. Hail Mary, full of grace, the Lord is with thee. Blessed art thou amongst women, and blessed is the fruit of thy womb, Jesus.
1: Holy Mary, Mother of God, pray for us sinners now and at the hour of our death.
0: Hail Mary, full of grace, the Lord is with thee. Blessed art thou amongst women, and blessed is the fruit of thy womb, Jesus.
1: Holy Mary, Mother of God, pray for us sinners now and at the hour of our death.
0: Hail Mary, full of grace, the Lord is with thee. Blessed art thou amongst women, and blessed is the fruit of thy womb, Jesus.
1: Holy Mary, Mother of God, pray for us sinners now and at the hour of our death.
0: Hail Mary, full of grace, the Lord is with thee. Blessed art thou amongst women, and blessed is the fruit of thy womb, Jesus.
1: Holy Mary, Mother of God, pray for us sinners now and at the hour of our death.
0: Hail Mary, full of grace, the Lord is with thee. Blessed art thou amongst women, and blessed is the fruit of thy womb, Jesus.
1: Holy Mary, Mother of God, pray for us sinners now and at the hour of our death.
0: Hail Mary, full of grace, the Lord is with thee. Blessed art thou amongst women, and blessed is the fruit of thy womb, Jesus.
1: Holy Mary, Mother of God, pray for us sinners now
0: and at Hail Mary, full of grace, the Lord is with thee. Blessed art thou amongst women, and blessed is the fruit of thy womb, Jesus.
1: Holy Mary, Mother of God, pray for us sinners now
0: Hail Mary, full of grace, the Lord is with thee. Blessed art thou amongst women, and blessed is the fruit of thy womb, Jesus.
1: Holy Mary,
0: Hail Mary, full of grace, the Lord is with thee. Blessed art thou amongst women, and blessed is the fruit of thy womb, Jesus.
1: Holy Mary,

0: Jesus.
1: The second glorious mystery is the Ascension. Our Father who art in heaven, hallowed be thy name. Thy kingdom come, thy will be done on earth as it is in heaven.
0: Give us this day our daily bread, as we forgive those who trespass against us. And lead us not into temptation, but deliver us from
1: evil. Hail Mary, full of grace, the Lord is with thee. Blessed art thou amongst women, and blessed is the fruit of thy womb, Jesus.
0: Holy Mary, Mother of God, pray for us sinners now and at the hour of our death.
1: Hail Mary, full of grace, the Lord is with thee. Blessed art thou amongst women, and blessed is the fruit of thy womb, Jesus.
0: Holy Mary, Mother of God, pray for us sinners now and at the hour of our death.
1: Hail Mary, full of grace, the Lord is with thee. Blessed art thou amongst women, and blessed is the fruit of thy womb, Jesus.
0: Holy Mary, Mother of God,

0: Mary, full of grace, the Lord is with thee. Blessed art thou amongst women, and blessed is the fruit of thy womb, Jesus.
1: Holy Mary, Mother of God, pray for us sinners now and
0: at the hour of our death. Hail Mary, full of grace, the Lord is with thee. Blessed art thou amongst women, and blessed is the fruit of thy womb, Jesus.
1: Holy Mary, Mother of God, pray for us sinners now and at the hour of our death.
0: Hail Mary, full of grace, the Lord is with thee. Blessed art thou amongst women, and blessed is the fruit of thy womb, Jesus.
1: Holy Mary, Mother of God, pray for us sinners now and at the hour of our death.
0: Hail Mary, full of grace, the Lord is with thee. Blessed art thou amongst women, and blessed is the fruit of thy womb, Jesus.
1: Holy Mary, Mother of God, pray for us sinners now and at the hour of our death.

0: The third glorious mystery is the descent of the Holy Ghost upon the apostles of Mary. Our Father, who art in heaven, hallowed be thy name. Thy kingdom come, thy will be done on earth as it is in heaven.
1: Give us this day our daily bread, and forgive us our trespasses, as we forgive those who trespass against us. And lead us not into temptation, but deliver us from evil.
0: Hail Mary, full of grace, the Lord is with thee. Blessed art thou amongst women, and blessed is the fruit of thy womb, Jesus.
1: Holy Mary, Mother of God, pray for us sinners now.
0: Hail Mary, full of grace, the Lord is with thee. Blessed art thou amongst women, and blessed is the fruit of thy womb, Jesus.
1: Holy Mary, Mother of God, pray for us sinners now and at the hour of our death.
0: Hail Mary, full of grace, the Lord is with thee. Blessed art thou amongst women, and blessed is the fruit of thy womb, Jesus.
1: Holy Mary, Mother of God, pray for us sinners now and at the hour of our death.
0: Hail Mary, full of grace, the Lord is with thee. Blessed art thou amongst women, and blessed is the fruit of thy womb, Jesus.
1: Holy Mary, Mother of God, pray for us sinners now and
0: the hour of our death. Hail Mary, full of grace, the Lord is with thee. Blessed art thou amongst women, and blessed is the fruit of thy womb, Jesus.
1: Holy Mary, Mother of God, pray for us sinners now and the hour of our death.
0: Hail Mary, full of grace, the Lord is with thee. Blessed art thou amongst women, and blessed is the fruit of thy womb, Jesus.
1: Holy Mary, Mother of God, pray for us sinners now and the hour of our death.
0: Hail Mary, full of grace, the Lord is with thee. Blessed art thou amongst women, and blessed is the fruit of thy womb, Jesus.
1: Holy Mary, Mother of God, pray for us sinners now and at the hour of our death.
0: Hail Mary, full of grace, the Lord is with thee. Blessed art thou amongst women, and blessed is the fruit of thy womb, Jesus.
1: Holy Mary, Mother of God, pray for us sinners now and at the hour of our death.
0: Hail Mary, full of grace, the Lord is with thee. Blessed art thou amongst women, and blessed is the fruit of thy womb, Jesus.
1: Holy Mary, Mother of God, pray for us sinners now and at the hour of our death.
0: Hail Mary, full of grace, the Lord is with thee. Blessed art thou amongst women, and blessed is the fruit of thy womb, Jesus.
1: Holy Mary, Mother of God, pray for us sinners now and at the hour of our death.

0: Lead all souls to heaven.
1: The fourth glorious mystery is the Assumption. Our Father, who art in heaven, hallowed be thy name. Thy kingdom come, thy will be done on earth as it is in heaven.
0: Give us this day our daily bread, and forgive us our trespasses, as we forgive those who trespass against us. And lead us not into temptation,
1: but hail Mary, full of grace, the Lord is with thee. Blessed art thou among women, and blessed is the fruit of thy womb, Jesus.
0: Holy Mary, Mother of God, pray for us sinners, now and at the hour of our
1: death. Hail Mary, full of grace, the Lord is with thee. Blessed art thou among women, and blessed is the fruit of thy womb, Jesus.
0: Holy Mary, Mother of God, pray for us sinners.

0: full of grace, Lord is with thee. Blessed art thou among women, and blessed is the fruit of thy womb, Jesus.
1: Holy Mary, Mother of God, pray for us
0: sinners now. Hail Mary, full of grace, Lord is with thee. Blessed art thou among women, and blessed is the fruit of thy womb, Jesus.
1: Holy Mary, Mother of God, pray for us sinners
0: now. Hail Mary, full of grace, Lord is with thee. Blessed art thou among women, and blessed is the fruit of thy womb, Jesus.
1: Holy Mary, Mother of God, pray for us sinners now and at the hour of our death.
0: Hail Mary, full of grace, Lord is with thee. Blessed art thou among women, and blessed is the fruit of thy womb, Jesus.
1: Holy Mary, Mother of God, pray for us sinners now and at the hour of our death.
0: Hail Mary, full of grace, Lord is with thee. Blessed art thou among women, and blessed is the fruit of thy womb, Jesus.
1: Holy Mary, Mother of God, pray for us sinners now and at the hour of our death.
0: Hail Mary, full of grace, Lord is with thee. Blessed art thou among women, and blessed is the fruit of thy womb, Jesus.
1: Holy Mary, Mother of God, pray for us sinners now and at the hour of our death.
0: Hail Mary, full of grace, Lord is with thee. Blessed art thou among women, and blessed is the fruit of thy womb, Jesus.
1: Holy Mary, Mother of God, pray for us sinners now and at the hour of our death.
0: Hail Mary, full of grace, Lord is with thee. Blessed art thou among women, and blessed is the fruit of thy womb, Jesus.
1: Holy Mary, Mother of God, pray for us sinners now and at the hour of our death.

0: Jesus.
1: Forgive us our sins.
2: The fifth glorious mystery is the coronation. Our Father, who art in heaven, hallowed be thy name. Thy kingdom come, thy will be done on earth as it is in heaven.
1: Give us this
3: day our daily bread, and forgive us our trespasses, as we forgive those who trespass against us. And lead us not into temptation, but deliver us from evil.
2: Hail Mary, full of grace, the Lord is with thee. Blessed art thou amongst women, and blessed is the fruit of thy womb, Jesus.
1: Holy Mary, Mother of God,
3: pray for us sinners, now and at the hour of our death.
2: Hail Mary, full of grace, the Lord is with thee. Blessed art thou amongst women, and blessed is the fruit of thy womb, Jesus.
3: Holy Mary, Mother of God, pray for us sinners, now and at the hour of our death.
2: Hail Mary, full of grace, the Lord is with thee. Blessed art thou amongst women, and blessed is the fruit of thy womb, Jesus.
3: Holy Mary, Mother of God, pray for us sinners, now and at the hour of our death.
2: Hail Mary, full of grace, the Lord is with thee. Blessed art thou amongst women, and blessed is the fruit of thy womb, Jesus.
3: Holy Mary, Mother of God, pray for us sinners, now and at the hour of our death.
2: Full of grace, the Lord is with thee. Blessed art thou amongst women, and blessed is the fruit of thy womb, Jesus.
3: Holy Mary, Mother of God, pray for us sinners, now and at the hour of our death.
2: Hail Mary, full of grace, the Lord is with thee. Blessed art thou amongst women, and blessed is the fruit of thy womb, Jesus.
3: Holy Mary, Mother of God, pray for us sinners, now and at the hour of our death.
2: Grace, the Lord is with thee. Blessed art thou amongst women, and blessed is the fruit of thy womb, Jesus.
3: Holy Mary, Mother of God, pray for us sinners, now and at the hour of our death.
2: Hail Mary, full of grace, the Lord is with thee. Blessed art thou amongst women, and blessed is the fruit of thy womb, Jesus.
3: Holy Mary, Mother of God, pray for us sinners, now and at the hour of our death.
2: Hail Mary, full of grace, the Lord is with thee. Blessed art thou amongst women, and blessed is the fruit of thy womb, Jesus.
3: Holy Mary, Mother of God, pray for us sinners, now and at the hour of our death.
2: Hail Mary, full of grace, the Lord is with thee. Blessed art thou amongst women, and blessed is the fruit of thy womb, Jesus.
3: Holy

0: Forgive us our sins, and save us from the fire of hell. Lead all souls to heaven, especially those who most need thy mercy. Hail, Holy Queen,
1: Mother of mercy, and Lord of mercy,
0: Holy Mother of God. Let us pray. O God, whose only begotten Son, by his life, death, and resurrection, hath purchased for us the rewards of eternal salvation, grant, we beseech thee, as in meditating upon these mysteries of the most holy rosary of the Blessed Virgin Mary, we may imitate what they contain and obtain what they promise, through the same Christ our Lord.
2: Amen.
3: Adsum, Letter to a Young Man. Dear, you might be puzzled by the title of this letter. Ad sum is the answer you would give in Latin should your name be read out in a roll call. During the priestly ordination ceremony, the assistant priest reads out the names of the candidates for ordination, to which the ordinandi reply, Ad sum, or present. Technically, this would be the very moment of your vocation, should you choose to give yourself to the priesthood. It is the moment when you are called in the name of the bishop to receive the sacrament of holy order. It is the culmination of a journey often strewn with obstacles and doubt, demands and sacrifice, a journey that the world does not understand. Holy order. The ad sum that you might cry out before the bishop, the ministers and the faithful would be but the exterior and climactic manifestation of the interior ad sum, oft repeated since the desire to enter seminary was first discerned. Standing before the bishop, candle in right hand, chasuble folded over the left arm, you would have prepared yourself for this moment by leaving the world, leaving its way of life, and leaving its outward dress in order to become an adopted child of the church by the ceremony of tonsure, to approach the altar by the four minor orders, to reach the threshold of the priesthood by the major orders of the subdiaconate and diaconate, so that after much prayer, study, and the exercise of virtue, you might be ready to receive the greatest gift that God can bestow on a man, the sacramental priesthood, which is nothing less than a participation in the priesthood of our Lord Jesus Christ. Order in the hierarchy. The sacrament is called holy order because it inserts the recipient into an order, which is the hierarchy of the sacred ministers, subdeacon, deacon, priest, bishop. Ordination to the diaconate and to the episcopate are also part of the sacrament of holy order. All three ordinations, to the diaconate, the priesthood, and the episcopate, imprint a character on the soul, which mark the ordinand according to his order. Order to Christ. To be ordained is to be ordered or configured to Christ as the mediator between God and man. We say that the priest participates in the priesthood of Jesus Christ, who is the sole priest of the New Testament. The priest, therefore, in the person of Christ, offers the divine sacrifice of to God on behalf of man and draws down heavenly gifts of grace to order men and to order the whole of society to God. Order in man. The priest is not just a conduit of gifts from man to God and from God to man. He gives himself to God along with Christ as the victim. He also gives himself to man along with Christ as a teacher, governor, and sanctifier. In relation to man, his purpose is to bring mankind back to God, both as individuals and collectively in society. For this reason, too, we could say that the sacrament of holy order is aptly named because its purpose is to put order into the world, into individuals, families, communities, nations, the whole of society, so that they may finish in God. This order is not just an order of actions, moral behaviour, but also an order of being. A man ordered to God in his being is one incorporated into the mystical body of Christ by sanctifying grace. In summary, the priest is one who works for the recapitulation of all things in Christ. We refer to Pope St. Pius X's motto, taken from St. Paul, Instaurare Omnia in Christo. The need for holy order. In the world today, instead of moving towards a recapitulation in Christ, mankind appears to be collectively distancing itself from God with fiendish determination. The culture of death, of which woke culture is the latest subspecies, is in despotic ascendancy everywhere in the world, even in the Catholic Church. The greatest powers of the world are united in creating a new world order, which in fact is just a continuation of the old world disorder of Lucifer's rebellion against God. And the only way this movement can be reversed is by the sacrament of holy order. We need more young men to say, Ad sum. The eternal future of so many souls and the history of the world depend on it. Just think, a priest ordained at, say, 26 years old and living until 80 would offer over 20,000 masses, would hear perhaps 30,000 confessions, and would give communion 500,000 times. He would baptize perhaps 500 souls and marry 100 couples, catechize hundreds of children and adults, and bury another 500 souls. Every vocation, therefore, is a world-changing event. Your choice. Ad sum, first in your heart and later before the bishop on the day of your ordination, is your choice. Don't wait for a Damascene thunderbolt or a gentle whisper in the breeze. A vocation is your choice. If there are no insurmountable obstacles on your path to the priesthood, such as responsibilities or dependence, and if you have the requisite moral and intellectual virtue, all that is holding you back from uttering ad sum is your will, because it's your choice. You have heard me say this before. A vocation is not something totally objective, something that you can have metaphysical certitude about. And it's not something totally subjective, something to be found in mysterious signs and sentiments. It's your choice, based on both the facts of your capability and your disposition of heart towards self-sacrificing love of God and everything he loves. Your courage. So, ponder this call to cry ad sum to the bishop. If it fills you with fear, know that you can't be courageous unless you are afraid, and I know how much you treasure the virtue of fortitude. With my blessing, in Jesus and Mary.
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5: In the name of the Father, and of the Son, and of the Holy Ghost. Amen. Dear faithful, we carry on with the Beatitudes, the third one today. Blessed are the clean of heart, for they shall see God. And the words of our Lord from the cross, which are in relation with this Beatitude, are the following. Son, see here you, Mother. Mother, see here you, Son. We see our Lord is telling us that it is a beatitude, it is a happiness to be clean of heart, to be pure. And how in opposition it is with the world of today, with so many sexuality, with so much things of the flesh everywhere. And we know that the flesh is very egoistic. It is a research of one's pleasure for one's sake. On the contrary, God gives us two remedies against this egotism, this selfishness. And that is, in this order of the flesh, it is first of all the matrimony, and secondly, the chastity. Chastity in general for everyone following his state of life, and chastity in particular for the religious and the priest. First, the matrimony, because the matrimony is not selfish. First of all, we are not alone anymore, we are two. So we need to manage to live with two, together, not in selfishness. And secondly, the matrimony is a durable institution until death do us apart. And that is against selfishness. Because it is not like the world so often thinks today. Oh, today I'm with so-and-so, and maybe tomorrow I will find someone else. So the matrimony has for goal to establish a family, to have children. And everyone who has children would know that it is against selfishness to take care of his children, to give the time, to give the love, and especially more if there are a lot of children, if it is a large family, there is little place for selfishness. That is one of the remedies against this attraction for the pleasures of the flesh and against the selfishness in this area. But also the chastity for everyone following his state, but especially for the religious brothers and sisters and priests, because they choose freely to not have this legitimate pleasure in their order, not just by mortification, but in order to be freer for God and even for all other people. And this is the reason why the priests are called father and the religious brother and sister or mother. Because truly, a priest is father, a religious is brother or sister of all souls. Of all souls, they come to him and whom they are leading to God. Not only for their relatives. It's wider, it's more open. The sacrifice is bigger, greater. And then the fruit is also bigger. And the purity should be higher. But let us look to our Lord Jesus Christ, who more than him, was the purity, detached from all pleasure of the flesh, everything from the body, our Lord Jesus Christ. And because he was so detached, he could give us his mother. It is impossible for us to give our mother to someone else. We are too linked with her in our blood. But for him, so detached from everything sensible, it was possible, son, see here your mother. And that was St. John, the apostle of purity, par excellence. And mother, see your son. Who is his mother? She is the Immaculate Conception. She is together mother and virgin. She has the two. And she leads us on that path of purity if we call her. Purity is not something negative. Oh, don't do this, don't do that. Purity is cold. Purity is ignorance of life. No. It would be like a definition of justice saying justice is the absence of injustice. Of mercy is the absence of violence. No, purity is more than an absence of something. It is the presence of the love of God without any stain, without any self-love, without any selflessness, selfishness. This is purity. To be detached of the things of this earth, pure in our heart, to be able to see God. And we know the words, love is blind, but here our Lord is telling us, if your love is pure, if your heart is pure, then you will see God face to face. Oh, Mary, make our hearts pure so that we will be able to see God also. In the name of the Father, and of the Son, and of the Holy Ghost. Amen.
6: In the name of the Father, and of the Son, and of the Holy Ghost. Amen. So, my dear faithful, we celebrate today this beautiful feast of Saint Joseph the Worker. And we can ask, why does the Church institute this second feast of Saint Joseph? Because not more than 1 month and a half ago, we already celebrated the main feast of Saint Joseph on March the 19th. And the intention of Pope Paul XII by this institution was clearly to give to this public holiday, general public holiday, because it may be one of the unique worldly public holiday that is observed everywhere or almost everywhere, he wanted to give to this day a Christian meaning, a Catholic meaning. Because the world celebrates the Day of the Worker. But what matters is knowing what is the Catholic notion of worker, how to be a Catholic worker. And this is why Pope Pius XII gave us this beautiful example of Saint Joseph, who is, as we say in the litany we just sung, exemplar opificum, the example, the model of the workers. So this question of work is not a small question for the Christian life, because when we reach the last day of our life and we show up in front of the Lord, when we look, you know, we look at our life and the amount of hours we spend in different activities, the first thing that will strike us is how much did we sleep? Years of our life we spend sleeping. So you slept a third of your life, he will tell us first. Okay, you wanted us to sleep, we will say. Okay, fair enough. What did you do then? And we can talk about how much we prayed, how much we took care of our family, and then a big portion of our life will be the work. The work. Work in the company, work studying, work for the mother at the house, taking care of her family or household. Work as an essential place in our human life. So the big question is, how to make this work count when we reach the Lord, the last day of our life? Because that would be terrible to think that we may have wasted a third of our life by not working the right way. How to work the right way? You know, we just sung the introit at the very beginning of the Mass, that includes this psalm, Psalm 126. Unless the Lord builds the house, the builders labor in vain. I repeat, unless the Lord build the house, the builders labor in vain. So the Holy Ghost is telling us, for the work to be fruitful, useful for us, the Lord must work with us, in us, through us. That's the secret to make our work count. So what does that mean? We have a few quotes in the Epistle of St. Paul about this way of working that the Lord is expecting from us. For example, the epistle we just read, St. Paul was saying, "Whatever you do, work at it with all your heart, as working for the Lord, not for human masters, since you know that you will receive an inheritance from the Lord as a reward. It is the Lord Christ you are serving." So first of all, it's very important when we work to have this intention. I must do my work for our Lord Jesus Christ, and not only for the work itself. Sometimes we like our work. Most of the time, we endure it. It's more a cross, but sometimes we like it. But that doesn't matter that much, St. Paul says. What matters is doing our work for the love of our Lord Jesus Christ. Let's continue. I will explain a bit more later. To the Ephesians, he says, "With good will doing service as to the Lord and not to men." Again, he insists, with good will, good heart, good disposition of heart. Doing service as to the Lord and not to men. Again, the importance of having a supernatural intention when we work. And that's not easy, because in our daily work, and everybody works every day, and the mom home works a lot for the children, for the family, for the husband, even more than the worker in the company. So we all work every day, and a lot. We should work a lot. St. Paul is telling us, don't look at the work itself. Don't look at your immediate boss. Look at your ultimate boss, who is the Lord. Do it for our Lord Jesus Christ. And he will say again in his first epistle to the Corinthians, "Therefore, whether you eat or drink or whatever you do, do all to the glory of God." So we can see that the main message of the gospel, of the New Testament, of St. Paul, of the Holy Ghost, is when you work, be very, very careful with the intention you put in your work. Because this is what makes your work eternally fruitful or wasted. It doesn't matter too much if you like your work or you don't like your work. What matters is the intention. So now the big question is how to ensure the right intention when we work. How to make sure that my work is fruitful? How to make sure that the 8, 9, 10 hours or more I spend every day working are worth the effort and not pointless? I would be terrible to think that in an entire life we spend 10 hours of our life in useless activity, no fruit for eternity. So what to do it? How to do it? How to get to guarantee this good intention? Concretely, first step, we must make sure that our work is compatible with the Lord. Of course, if what we are doing, our job, our work, is not compatible with the Lord, that means our work not only is pointless, but is harmful. So what does that mean? That means in our job, we must avoid any kind of injustice or immorality. My work must be good, must be a good work. If the work consists in, I don't know, making some injustices, or stealing, directly or indirectly, or immorality, sometimes pray to me, Father, what are you saying? Yes, you know, in certain professions, it's not easy to always keep the balance. When you have delicate questions of justice, management of funds, or medicine, the doctor always keeping the track, having the right advice, not encouraging people to the wrong way. For example, a doctor encouraging to contraception, to always keep the Catholic point of view. That's not easy, because you will receive pressure from the surroundings, from the people around. Maybe in your company, you're working, and your boss is telling you, don't pay too much attention to this case. Don't look too much. And you know that there is something fishy, there is something tricky, and if you allow it, you displease the Lord. So that's not easy, to make sure that your work always pleases the Lord. Especially when you are in services or intellectual questions or management of funds, you must make sure that your work is a good work, a moral work, a work that pleases the Lord. Then, that's the first question, of course, the first condition. Our work must be according to God's law. The second thing, our work is not the main priority in life. So to be sure that it pleases the Lord, we must make sure that our work keeps the priority he should have in our life. What does that mean? That means, for example, for a father of a family, of course, he must work to feed his family, but sometimes he will have to make decisions. Do I accept this job, this proposition, that maybe put my family in danger, my relationship with my wife, my closeness to my children, because they will require from me maybe to travel a lot, to be away for weeks and weeks, maybe months? Do I accept this job? Or may I not accept this job? Is it better for me to not accept it? Question of priorities, because your family must always be your priority. If the job becomes the priority, then that does not please God. Same for the mother. You know, if the mother, they need to work, or they have an occasion of adding some, you know, money for the family by having a job which is compatible with the family, okay. But when the job becomes the priority, and you neglect your children or your husband because of the job, because you want to have a great career, you want to be someone in your profession, that's a mistake. God will not bless this work. You're displeasing him, because again, a question of priority. Maybe the job is perfectly fine. Your job can be perfectly according to God's law. But the problem there is the priority. If the job comes at the first place, and then the children, and maybe the husband after that, doesn't work. Doesn't work. You're switching, you're inverting what matters. And God won't bless this job. And you won't fulfill what the psalm was saying. The Lord won't build your house, so you are building in vain. Or maybe you will be a great accountant, a great businesswoman. You will miss your family. Big mistake. So you understand, this is an important question when we take this decision of the job, we do the work. It must be first according to God's law, of course, but then it must also be compatible with the priorities in life, which are God, family, job. Sometimes for people, it's even job, God, family. Because we each pick a job which is incompatible, for example, with the Sunday obligation. Of course, once in a while, we can ask for dispensation. But habitually speaking, it cannot be. If a job is incompatible with the worship towards God in an habitual way, we must change. We cannot keep this job. That will be a mistake. Of course, particular cases can be complicated, so ask for advice to your priests. But remember that, question of priority. God, family, work. But that's not all. You can have the right job and still not doing your job, pleasing God. Because you must make sure that not only the job is good, but the way you're doing your job is the right way. for the love of God. And this is not easy. When we work, being sure that we work for God, in the presence of God, for the love of God. So what does that require? That requires first, when we start working, we recommend our work to God by some prayer. Before you start your work in the morning, as a mother, as an employee, as a boss or whatever, recommend your work to your Heavenly Father. Pray the Hail Mary, pray to your Father, and then you start working. This way you really put yourself in the presence of God. You ask the Lord, my Jesus, build a house with me. Don't leave me alone, because if I build my house alone, in vain I am working. So be with me. And you can apply that to all different jobs. Whatever your job is, always start by putting yourself in the presence of God. And you will see, if you do that, the Lord will accompany you. Sometimes it's really obvious. It's obvious, you know. Maybe you forgot to pray that day, and your day was terrible. You made mistake after mistake and after mistake, and you ended the day. It's like instead of advancing your work, you went behind 2 more days. Why? Because you wanted to work alone. Doesn't work. But the other day, you prioritized prayer. You put God first, and suddenly you see that the problems that seemed impossible to solve, they got solved themselves, by themselves, almost alone. Why? Because you counted on God. You took care of Him, He took care of you. So always prioritize God. Pray before you start working. That's really a key. Can give you really concrete examples in our daily life. That's something that happens often. You prioritize God. You pray. You do your rosary first, and God will bless your work. Now, the other thing, not only pray before you work, prioritize your spiritual life before you start working, but also try to keep the spirit of prayer during your work. That's also important. You know, in the Catholic schools in the past, for example, the brother of La Salle, of Saint John Baptiste of La Salle, they had this beautiful custom. Every single hour, there was a bell ringing, ding, every hour. Everybody was stopping the class. Silence, presence of God for 10 seconds, 15 seconds. Hail Mary, presence of God. And then they continue after 15 seconds. Why? Because that was an encouragement for everybody to keep the presence of God. Because if the Lord doesn't build a house or the study or whatever with us, we work in vain. It's pure agitation, pure activity, human activity. It's not fruitful. That was an excellent custom. You can do that. You know, nowadays it's very easy using, I don't know, your phone or your watch to just give you a reminder, presence of God. This is easy. Praying during your work. Praying especially when you have something difficult to do. Difficult decision to take. Don't take the decision alone. Take it with God. Take it with Mother Mary. Ask her, Mother, what do I do? I have this big decision to take. Big decision for the company. Billion dollar decision. Well, maybe more realistically, $1,000 decision. Ask her. Don't do it alone. Don't put yourself in danger of making the wrong decision because you wanted to build a house alone without God. You know, if we do that, our work will be fruitful. Not necessarily you will hit the jackpot, but you will see your work will be fruitful because God will bless your work. And especially, my dear mothers, for you working home, educating, upbringing your children, you will see the fruit in your children. How you communicate to them the Spirit of God, because you're building your house with God. And finally, after the work, thanksgiving. Thank the Lord for the graces, the lights He gave you during your work. That's extremely fruitful. We ask, but not often we thank. Let us thank always when we receive some special graces. So this is key. This is very important. Working as a Christian, as a Catholic, in the presence of God, with God, for God. You know, we have a beautiful example of this fruitful work in the Old Testament itself. And this is not by chance if the example is from Joseph. Not Joseph, Saint Joseph of the New Testament. Joseph of the Old Testament, the other Saint Joseph. And you remember, we know Joseph because he was betrayed by his brothers who sold him to the Egyptians to make money because of envy. So in this aspect, in this regard, is the image, the prophecy of our Lord Jesus Christ, sold out of envy. But when he reached Egypt, he was bought by a rich servant of the Pharaoh. And this is what we read, Genesis chapter 39. Joseph was brought into Egypt, and Potiphar, an eunuch of Pharaoh, chief captain of the army, an Egyptian, bought him of the Ishmaelites, by whom he was brought. And the Lord was with him, and he was a prosperous man in all things. And he dwelt in his master's house, who knew very well that the Lord was with him, and made all that he did to prosper in his hand. And Joseph found favor in the sight of his master, and ministered to him. And being set over all by him, he governed the house committed to him, and all things that were delivered to him. And the Lord blessed the house of the Egyptian for Joseph's sake, and multiplied all his substance, both at home and in the fields. So we have this clear, beautiful example of even human prosperity, because Joseph was a saint. And we'll show very soon that he was a saint, because he will be accused wrongly of something, a crime he didn't commit, and he will be sent to prison because of envy again. So it's clear. What matters is not mainly the job we do, but the way we do it. We must work for God. And this is why, you know, we have this beautiful example of Saint Joseph today. Saint Joseph is the example of the workers. Why? Because he was always working in the presence of Jesus and Mary. He didn't have a choice. A happy man. You know, he was working home. He looked on the left, Jesus. Look on the right, Mother Mary. So no escape. He was urged to be holy, holy. No possibility. That's amazing. But in our case, you know, let's make it happen. Let's work for the Lord in the presence of the Lord, in the presence of Mother Mary. And you will see God will bless your work. That will happen. You will see it. You will see how sometimes there are decisions very difficult to take. And because you prayed before, you can take them and that's the right decision. In the opposite, when you don't do that, you miss it. You take the wrong decision. But if you count on God, count on Saint Joseph, count on Mother Mary and Lord Jesus Christ, you will see, you will build the house with the Lord and you won't labor in vain. In the name of the Father and of the Son and of the Holy Ghost. Amen.
7: Bruno Goldaddy, in France with Francis Language. The silence of maternal hills around me in my evening dreams, and around me music making bells and mingling waves of pastoral streams. Whatever way I turn, I find the path is olden to me still. The hills of home are in my mind, and there I wander as I will.
8: In the past 100 years, we've seen first the introduction into our lives of radio, and then the television, and then the internet. With the coming of radio, there wasn't much commentary, except for among some spiritual commentators, about some problems it might bring. When television came in, it was really a great challenge to the Catholic culture in the years, especially after Vatican II. It was introduced as a thing that could be powerful in education, but very quickly it became obvious that the TV was much more powerful in providing other things, especially with the introduction of cable television came widespread pornography and general moral decline. It was noted that in those places that had been the most deeply Catholic, such as Ireland and Quebec, that there was, as the TV spread across the nation, a decline in Catholicism itself. The Vatican also warned religious congregations to be prudent and careful in allowing the use of television in religious life. Religious congregations at that time were still booming. The convents were full, the monasteries were full, the seminaries were full. Superiors did not see any real need for too much caution. What harm, after all, could come with a little television use by the community within reasonable bounds? And so was that watching TV after dinner and in the evenings became a popular pastime in religious houses and seminaries. We see at the same time that religious vocations dropped off sharply and have never recovered. Priestly vocations have dropped off sharply and never recovered. We can't blame, of course, just one thing. There were many things, but TV was part of that, and I'll come to that later. And finally, we came upon the internet in our lives, and Pope Benedict XVI warned during his papacy about what the internet does to a person. It's not just a provider of information and images. It's also a shaper of the person. He noted that behaviors change with use of the internet, and that a person can actually change in the way they're developing as they grow up using the internet. A lot of people found his remarks interesting, and then they put them aside. We have to acknowledge that the internet is a much more powerful force than television. It can be used by anyone on a number of devices for anything at all. So it's much more flexible than TV. It also has an enormous amount of smut available, much more than TV. It was foolish optimism that got us into trouble with TV. People were sure that overall it was a good thing. And yet it was precisely the television set that swept away the Christian culture in the West. Parents who made the choice, controversial at the time, even more controversial now, to be television free, were found to be more successful at raising good Catholic families than those who chose to have the TV but just regulate it. And that wasn't just because things were used inappropriately when the parents weren't around. That was certainly part of the problem. But the other part of the problem was that TV as a social force and TV as a spiritual deadener was something we hadn't even talked about. And it's important then not to be naive about the internet, as we were naive about the television set. People get addicted to pornography early. People get exposed to pornography early. The statistic, which you should never forget, is 90% of young people beginning at age 8 up to age 16 or 17 have already seen pornography, mostly while doing homework, or at least that's what they said they were doing. And a filter, we have to recognize, is only able to do so much. The internet is like a flood of information and images. And a filter is just some sandbags stacked up against the flood. It can only do so much. I have to say, having been a priest 17 years, I don't know of a single family that has brought in the internet for any considerable length of time and has found the ability to keep pornography out of the house. Not one time. And finally, there's the problem that's not been discussed much at all, the problem of social breakdown. Social breakdown means the family starts to dysfunction as a family under the influence of TV and internet use. You can always see that something has gone wrong when, if you take away the TV, you take away the internet, people don't know what to do because they've been absorbed for so long and at such length that it's changed them. They don't know how to be children. They don't know how to be parents. They don't know how to be human. Children who watch a lot of television or use the internet a great deal are consistently less creative, less artistic, less playful, less successful at sports. They read at a lower level, and they have poorer conversation skills. So much for the TV and internet as education. They are the opposite overall of education. I remember once I went and visited a family. The parents had decided to be TV-free and internet-free as well. And all the children came into the living room. They wanted to sit and visit with the priest because I was the most interesting thing happening at the time, because there was no TV and there was no internet. At some point in the visit, they asked me if they could sing a song for me. I said, okay, go ahead. So they sang a four-part piece by Palestrina, which was not what I expected. You don't get kids teaching themselves Palestrina when they have a TV to entertain themselves. One of the children at this point is an artist paying his way through college because he's used his spare time, because there was no TV, learning how to draw, and he's very good. Another one in the same family has managed to make a steam engine, a real one. It weighs several tons, sitting out in the garage. I'm not sure what he'll do with it once he's done with it. But again, you don't get that from a family that has the internet and the television. They don't have time. And now that we have the internet, we have that subtle problem that comes with being able to have what you want, whenever you want it, and however you want it, for as long as you want it. Everybody in the family can do what they wish in the way of entertainment. They can escape from the reality of the home. And so it happens then that the home is not a home. The home is just a place where everyone gets food and shelter in common, and they happen to be related by blood, but there's no family life. If you come home and other people are sitting around with earplugs in, looking at screens, and they hardly say a word to you, you have no family life. Admit it. When the TV came, people put TVs, first of all, in the living room, but then they ended up in the dining room, in the den, in the bedroom, in the bathroom, in the garage, in the car. We had so many needs. Who would have known we had such a need for television? And now it is that the internet is carried about in phones and other devices, and if at any moment we're not entertained, we go straight to the internet. And so you have to look at your home, the number of TVs, and say, is this becoming ridiculous? You have to look at the internet use and say the same thing, but I'll get to that later. First, we have to start with, there should never be internet use or television use during meals. Meals are that time when the family starts with a prayer, asking God to bless the food. They eat together at the same common table. The children learn manners. The children learn conversation rules. The children learn politeness. You end the meal with a prayer. The internet and the TV have no place at all. Here's a less obvious danger, the social danger put aside, the more fundamental danger, the reason religious life started to fall apart, the reason Catholic life started to fall apart. God made us to be social beings. At times that's difficult. At times that's enjoyable. But that's what we're here to do. Look at the two great commandments from last week. Thou shalt love the Lord thy God with thy whole heart, with thy whole soul, with thy whole mind, and thy whole strength. That's the first one. And the second, thou shalt love thy neighbor as thyself. What happens when you find your neighbor boring? You just turn on the television. The house is boring, so I look at something on the internet. I'm mad at my wife, so I watch TV. Dad and I got into a fight, so I go in my room and I play games on the computer. Is that Christianity? That's the death of Christianity. That is the opposite of love thy neighbor as thyself. We don't have to be looking at the internet or the TV and watching something bad for it to be wrong. If you're absorbed away from your spouse, away from your kids, away from your parents, if you're fleeing the real world to the electronic world because it's more satisfying or it's easier, you're using the internet and the television as a kind of drug. You're using it to deaden the real world. You're using it to escape. I remember when I was moved over to Rome to study, and there was a story that was told to me about the apartment I lived in. It was one of those four-sided buildings, all the sides facing in on a common courtyard. And the power went out. And you know, Italians by their nature are rather chatty. And so they started to go out into their balconies and talk to each other. because the televisions weren't working. And they were getting along great, meeting their neighbors that they lived by for years and years, having a wonderful time. And then the power came back on, and they all went back inside, and they watched TV again, and that was it. A sad story, a commentary on our culture, but a true story. But isn't that what we've done? And isn't that what is going on in the home? Wives forget their husbands, and husbands forget their wives, and the kids forget them.

the internet, but also TV and radio in our lives. First, especially the internet, do you need it? Because of the dangers it brings, do you need it? Should you have something that brings pornography by the thousands and thousands of sites in your house? Should you have cable TV? You drive away and the kids watch. What do they watch? Should you have it? That's the first question. If you really need it in some way, then you have to guard it very carefully. And I know some people think, well, you can't raise Amish. No, I'm not Amish. I was raised without a television. You can teach your children the use of these things at a library. You can show them how to do research and make intelligent use of it without handing over devices that are no good for them. Secondly, every filter, every safeguard, all the time. Remember the statistic, 90% of children ages 8 to 17 have seen pornography, mostly while doing homework. Thirdly, it's absorbing our love for God and others. It does take away a lot from the family. When you take away the internet, you take away TV, it's interesting to hear the stories of people who do it. It's like the children wake up from a dream. You get expressions coming back from people like, I got my children back when I took the internet away, and my children are happier now. They do more together. You might find you have to buy a few board games. You might find you have to get some toys. You might find that you have to learn how to talk to members of your family again. That's all for the good. We humans were not made to be constantly entertained, constantly barraged by sight and sound. God did not make creation that way. God made us for love, for prayer, for conversation, for work, for ordinary life. If you look at God's creation, it's beautiful, but it's quiet. You have birdsong in the morning and the evening. Occasionally the thunderstorms. Mostly it's calm. That's the way it should be. TV and internet provide a sort of drug. The drug of the constant excitement. The drug of the chase scenes. The drug of the next sports contest. The drug of being able to watch whatever you want, even the bad stuff, at any time. It is not the way God made us to be. But I want to step back even further from that to what destroyed Catholic life in Ireland, Quebec, and elsewhere, and what destroyed religious life, because the religious were not sitting around watching bad things. Nor were most of the Catholics. So if we look first at religious life. Religious are supposed to love God with their minds and their heart throughout the day. They're poor so that they may love only God. They're chaste so that their souls are temples in which God may live and reign in splendor. They're obedient so they can surrender even their wills to God and be totally at peace. Take that kind of a soul, consecrated to God, emptied of everything, and give it a television. And what have you done? You've brought in something that is completely the opposite of seeking to know and love God all day. It's not a dirty show. It's just the opposite of paying attention to God. You take the religious who's made to love God with his whole heart, soul, and mind exclusively, and you give him the 6 o'clock news, and that show 60 Minutes, and the Disney Channel, and the 10 o'clock news. And what have you done to that religious? Does he still go to chapel and pray in his spare time? Does he still seek God in his spare moments? Does he still lift his heart and mind to God? And the answer, we know from experience, is no, he doesn't. And so he just becomes an ordinary man wearing perhaps a religious habit. And young men come and they visit and they see an old man in religious habit with other old men in religious habits watching television. Do they join the monastery?
The answer

0: is no. That was the danger, and we didn't see it. That was the danger with radio, and we didn't see it. It's not normal to have sound pouring into your ears all day long. But modern man, when he gets in his car, can't stand even a moment of silence. But if it's true for religious, it's true also for us. We too, like they, are made to pray, as Jesus said, without ceasing. To pray without ceasing, not to text without ceasing. Not to watch TV without ceasing. Never let a television run in your house. And just run. Never go off to the TV or the internet every time you're bored. God made us to connect with Him throughout the day. How in the world can you possibly pray if you fill your mind with sound and images constantly? And then, you know, people come into church and they kneel down and they say, I don't understand. I can't concentrate. Of course you can't concentrate. You've poured literally millions of things into your poor, tortured little soul. And then you say to your soul, be still and pray. It can't, it won't, until you stop flooding it with all of this stuff. Paying attention to God throughout the day is what we call practicing the presence of God. It's a basic thing in Christian life, hardly ever mentioned. But it's a basic thing in Christian life. When you bring in the radio, the TV, the internet, and you flood yourself, you cannot possibly live the Christian life. You cannot possibly feel love for God, love for prayer, love for neighbor. You're living precisely the opposite of the Christian message. This is the danger we didn't understand. When radio came, when TV came, when the internet came, we saw the exciting possibilities. We didn't pause. We didn't think. We just took it and enjoyed it. And here we are today, 100 years later. Western civilization is a wreck. The church is a wreck. And we have to stop and look at least at our own homes and our own lives and say, what are these things doing to us? The radio, the TV, the internet. What kind of prayer life do we have as a family? What kind of prayer life do I have as an individual? What kind of social life do we have in our home? And after the thinking, we need to pray about it. And the adults in the family, mom and dad, need to talk about it. And then the decisions need to be made. We have to bring back the Christian home, we have to bring back the prayerful life. We have to go back to having peaceful souls.
1: Holy Ghost, amen. So this feast has such a number of names. I don't think it's always just because of prudishness, but really also because it is a feast which touches on many things. If you actually read the entire liturgy, not just the Mass, which is more focused on the Incarnation, and in fact borrows quite a bit from other Masses of this time, borrows the Epistle from the Dawn Mass of Christmas. But we have, in the rest of the liturgy, we have actually a great emphasis on Our Lady, which is part of why I think it's today often called the Feast of the Mother of God. But the two things are always tied together. In fact, it's quite interesting, in the rest of the liturgy, most of the liturgy is focused, all the lessons, all the sermons that we read at this time, and most of the Psalms, are really focused on our Lord, and barely mention Our Lady. But the antiphons and the hymns around it are very focused on her. We see this, it's almost as if, so Our Lord is there, but Our Lady is always right there. In the background, or just next to him, She's always right there. And so the two things are always connected. We do see our Lord here, very much an emphasis on his sacred humanity, and very much an emphasis on his obedience to the will of his Father, submitting to this rite of circumcision, so that he can enter into his mission. We'll say inscription, salvation of the Jews. Our Lord will be a Jew in all things, and he'll be the one who follows the law the best, who really closes out the following of the law by being the one who followed the law perfectly. Nobody else manages this in the history of the Jewish religion, remember. Nobody else manages this. Our Lord will follow the law perfectly from this beginning, receiving this rite of circumcision, but to the end. He will finish out this law at the Last Supper. Nobody will be able to accuse him properly of breaking the law. Whenever they do challenge him on his interpretation of the law, he always has an answer, and a good one, one they cannot answer back, even the most learned of the Jews. So we see him submitting to this, not to perpetuate it, but to bring it to its conclusion, to follow it perfectly, and so then to subsume this whole law, the old law, into the new. He came, as he says, to fulfill the law. So we see the beginning of this here. We see also the beginning, the first blood our Lord sheds for the salvation of the world, entering into this covenant. And so we also see Our Lady standing next to him. So this is like there's a little bit of a foreshadowing here, and we can meditate upon that. This image, Our Lord shedding his blood for the first time at the hands of the representatives of the Jewish religion, but also Our Lady standing next to him. Our Lady standing next to him and suffering as he goes through this. Because again, while it is a necessary part of the Jewish religion, no mother enjoys seeing her child suffer. No mother enjoys that. But she understands what he's going through. She offers herself along with his sufferings already. We see her already beginning that work of the redemption, beginning that work of following along with his work of the redemption. So it's an important thing for us to consider. This way our Lord enters into the law so that he can fulfill it, and so that he can bring about the new law, and how submissive he is to the will of his Father, knowing that this ceremony doesn't do anything of itself, and yet he enters into it for the good of the people he is going to try to save. We see his generosity, his willingness to humble himself, and his absolute reality as a human being. This isn't just a spirit. The spirit doesn't shed blood, and already he begins his mission. So we want to consider this, and of course on Sunday we'll consider more, of course, the naming of our Lord, which is an important part of this process. The name was given at the time of circumcision. But I already want to consider this picture of our Lord beginning the work of the redemption. His public life is obviously far in the future, but already our Lord doesn't waste time. He already begins this work. We want to ask him to always to bring about this work in ourselves too. We don't want to ever just stop on the celebration of Christmas, the celebration of our Lord coming into the world. We don't want to stop and say, well, we have Jesus, now everything's okay. But we have to enter into it ourselves. And that will involve suffering. That will involve the shedding of our blood, both literally and figuratively. And so we want to make sure we enter into, and of course, enter into especially the new law our Lord has given us. That's what, if he comes to bring us new life, he doesn't come to enter us into the old law, but enter us into the new. And if he, of course, had that greatness to fulfill the old law, he's here to give us the help to ourselves fulfill the dictates of the new law, the dictates of a much simpler law, a much more direct law. But there's still a law nonetheless, one we struggle with sometimes. We want maybe to end this day and to start out this new year thinking about the things that perhaps we do struggle with in the new law, which is our law, and to ask for the help to generously embrace one thing that we ordinarily struggle with, to look at it not so much as an obligation and a difficulty, but rather as something that we can embrace and attempt to do with generosity, because our Lord was able to embrace the old law, much more onerous, with generosity for our salvation. We can embrace his new law for him. In the name of the Father, and of the Son, and of the Holy Ghost. Amen.

0: In the name of the Father, and of the Son, and of the Holy Ghost. Amen. Most Holy Trinity, Father, Son, and Holy Ghost, I adore thee profoundly. I offer thee the most precious body, blood, soul, and divinity of Jesus Christ present in all the tabernacles of the world, in reparation for the outrages, sacrileges, and indifferences by which he is offended, and through the infinite merits of his most sacred heart and of the Immaculate Heart of Mary, I beg of thee the conversion of poor sinners. Amen. My God, I believe, I adore, I hope, and I love thee. I beg pardon for those who do not believe, do not adore, do not hope, and do not love thee. My God, I believe, I adore, I hope, and I love thee. I beg pardon for those who do not believe, do not adore, do not hope, and do not love thee. My God, I believe, I adore, I hope, and I love thee. I beg pardon for those who do not believe, do not adore, do not hope, and do not love thee. Sancti Michael Arcangele, defendi nos imperio, contra nequitiam et insidias diaboli esto presidium, impedidi Deus supices deprecamur, tuque princeps militiae celestis, Satana mariosque spiritus malignos, quae perditione manimarum pervagantur in mundo, divina virtute in inferno retrude. Amen. Our Lady of the Rosary, pray for us.
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2: With thee, blessed art thou amongst women, and blessed is the fruit of thy womb, Jesus. Holy Mary, Mother of God, pray for us sinners, now and at the hour of our death. Amen. St. Joseph, pray for us. St. Pius X, pray for us. In the name of the Father, and of the Son, and of the Holy Ghost. Amen. And so, very well. So now we're on page 161 of our Baltimore Catechism, number 3. We're on lesson 21. And so we have finished with the Ten Commandments of God. But now we will look at the commandments of His Church, the commandments of God's Church. And just as a little bit of background, to remember that our God gave to the Church, our Lord gave to the Church, the power to teach all nations. And so therefore, part of the teaching is not only the things that we have to know, the things we have to believe, but also the things that we have to do, you know, the faith and morals. And also our Lord says, do all those things which I have commanded you, to obey them, to follow them. And so likewise, there is a governance. The governance of the Church now has to do also with what we call commandments. And so that is how the Church has these laws from our Lord and Savior. Now, the Catechism can oftentimes label them 5 or 6. Now, sometimes the two of them are sort of joined together. Like to confess our sins once a year and receive Holy Communion, sometimes it's joined together as one, but it's the same reality. It's not you can count them as 5 or 6 as you like. In this catechism, there are 6. And so let us look at them. So the first and second today. And so we're looking at question number 279 of the catechism. And it says here, whence has the Church the right to make laws? That's a very good, important. If it doesn't have the right to make them, well, obviously nobody has to follow them. And so that is why we have to look at the right. How does the Church have this power, you know, to bind our consciences? You know, God has the right. That's very easy to see because he created us. But also he created our Church and the Catholic Church. And that is why that he has also the power to bind us through his Church. Here's what the answer says here. The Catholic Church has the right to make laws from Jesus Christ, who said to the apostles, the first bishops of his Church, whatsoever you bind on earth shall be bound also in heaven. Right, and since the kingdom of heaven is exactly that, a kingdom, which means that there are subjects and rulers and also laws that follow in this kingdom. There is everything you have in a normal kingdom is also in this kingdom of heaven. And so we have authority, we have also laws, we have power and also the members and so forth, all those things together. And so whatever you bind on earth shall be bound also in heaven. That's what our Lord says to his apostles. And that power is given also to his successors, to the successors of the apostles. And so letter A, the power of the Church to bind and to loose is known as the power of the keys and includes everything necessary for the government of the Church and for the direction of the faithful in order that they may attain their eternal destiny. The primary purpose of church laws is the eternal salvation of men. Now notice how it's called the power of the keys. That comes from the words of our Lord, to St. Peter. Know thou art Peter, and upon this rock I will build my church, and I will give to thee the keys of the kingdom of heaven. Right? And so the keys of the kingdom of heaven, that is the, like just if somebody has your keys, the keys to your house, that means they can let people in, let people out, and in general have power over your house. You know, if they can let people in and out, they can do anything they want inside or outside. And so there we can see that if St. Peter, if he gives to St. Peter these keys, the power of these keys, well, obviously he's giving him power over the household. He doesn't give him power, however, to build a house. It's a little bit different. So he's obviously the custodian of the house of God, of the kingdom of heaven, but he's not able to found it, and he's not able to change its structure or to change its, you know, its furniture, if you like. He's not able to change any of the parts of the house, you know, but he's allowed to let in and let out. And so there are certain things that the bishops or the successors of the apostles, and especially the Pope, the successor of St. Peter, he has a power over, and the other things he does it, but given the keys, he has extensive power within the church. And so let's look at it. And so B, the church has power from Christ to make laws and to enforce their observance. So to make them, to make the laws, that's important, that there are certain laws in the church, which, for instance, that are modified, which are changed throughout time, throughout history. We shouldn't be astonished at that, because that's exactly what the church has the power to do. And to enforce their observance, it can make people observe them. Now, notice here that the primary purpose of the church is the eternal salvation of men. And so those laws have to serve that purpose. Otherwise, of course, they're not necessarily going to work. And so that is why the primary purpose of the church is the eternal salvation of men. The first law of the church, as the Code of Canon Law even says, salus animarum prima lex, the first law of the church is the salvation of souls. In fact, everything else is for that purpose, is for that purpose. Now, so let us see. It is a mortal sin to disobey a law of the church in a serious matter, a venial sin in a slight matter. Notice, like the laws of the church, the laws of the kingdom of heaven are very much like the civil laws, of course, having a different purpose, different end, different authority, but nonetheless, the same principle applies. If it's a serious matter, well, then, of course, disobedience means a mortal sin, a serious matter, and a serious consent means a serious sin, a mortal sin, and a venial sin in a slight matter, in a slight matter. The church has indirect power. Now, here's a very interesting one, letter D. The church has indirect power over those temporal matters which are necessary or useful for the salvation of men. So indirect power, what does that mean? Well, for instance, there is a certain power just by the church having property. No, the cathedral, for instance, here in Cape Town, is not built on nothing. It's not built in the clouds. It's the kingdom of heaven, yet it's not built in heaven. It's built here on earth. And so, therefore, there is a certain property, a certain square meters of surface that is given over for this purpose of worshiping God, you know, in a building, and so that's the house of God. And therefore, no, just by that very fact, however, it's going to have, you know, also since it owns this property, there's going to be a lot of ramifications of that, a lot that follows. No, it has the most expensive property here in Cape Town, right opposite of the Parliament building. And so there we can already see that there is at least that, the fact that the property is worth a lot. And then historically, you know, the cathedral being the center of Christian life is oftentimes in the center of all of activity in a city, in a Catholic city especially. And so there we can see that there are indirect power, and so the power over that property, for one, it's just a little tiny one, but even then there is also an indirect power over many other things, like, for instance, no closing shops on Sunday. No, that's something that's commanded by God, that we should keep the Sabbath holy, and therefore one of those is that all those servile works are also forbidden on Sunday, and therefore there should be laws in the country that respect that. No, they respect that commandment of God. Allow the servants and the people, to take their day of rest, their godly day, and to give that day to God. And so those things which are temporal matters, strictly speaking, though, whether a shop is opened or closed is actually a temporal thing. It's a question of business of the lives of the daily lives of the people, but you can see there is a direct and even an indirect and direct influence over those things, which you can really tell if there is a if the Catholic Church is doing its job, or the authorities rather are doing their job, then the civil society daily life will be more and more in conformity with what our Lord demands of us according to the kingdom of God. Right? In fact, the state and the church ought to cooperate, ought to work together in order to produce, souls ready for eternity, ready for their eternal salvation. So these laws of the church are indirect over temporal matters, but in the sense they are necessary or useful for the salvation of men. Necessary, so you have to have a place to worship God, you have a place for the sacrifice, and therefore there's all that business there. So by whom is this right to make laws exercised? And so 280, by whom is the right to make laws exercised? Who is the right in the church? Who can make these laws? Can anybody, or are just certain members of the church? That's the question. So this right to make laws, the answer is, this right to make laws is exercised by the bishops, the successors of the apostles, and especially by the Pope, who as the successor of the chief of the apostles, St. Peter, has the right to make laws for the universal church. So there we go. And so we have by the bishops, because these are the successors of the apostles, right? That's their very function. In fact, the very word bishop actually comes from the Greek word episcopus. In fact, even episcopus in Latin is the same word, but it is imported from the Greek. But scopus means the word for like telescope or microscope or visual scope. In other words, the scope, right, is something to see with. And so scopus in Greek is actually to see. And then epi, like you have epidermis, all the other words of epistle also comes from that word. So epi means actually over, like supra in Latin. You have epi in Greek. And so that means overseer. Well, what's the very definition of a bishop is one who oversees the life of the church, and therefore those laws of the church flow from them, the successor of the apostles. But especially we have one bishop, of course, who is the chief of all the bishops, if you like, the one who has the greatest authority, and that's the Bishop of Rome, because he is the successor of St. Peter. And St. Peter, having authority over the other apostles, also the successor of St. Peter, likewise, has authority over the universal church. And so letter A explains this better for us. The Roman pontiff has full, supreme, ordinary, that is, in virtue of his office, and immediate jurisdiction over the universal church. So let's look at each one of those words. Has full authority. In other words, he has all the authority that God gave to the church. It rests in his person. No? And so that's a huge thing. That's why he's called the vicar of Christ, right? Because he takes the place of our Lord. While our Lord ascended into heaven, he gave to Peter and to his successors, that full authority over his church, right? That's what he meant by giving the keys. Now, if you have the keys, you have full authority over the house. But notice, as a vicar, it's not the replacement. The head of the church is still our Lord. Our Lord is the head of the church. Now, but he's called the invisible head because he's in heaven, because he's not seen here amongst us, but he is still the head of the church, whereas the Pope or the Bishop of Rome is the vicar of Christ. He takes his place until our Lord comes back. And so as vicar, of course, that full authority means exactly that over the church, but he cannot change the church because it's not his, strictly speaking. If he is the one who is given authority over, but it's not him. He didn't found it. It doesn't belong to him. It belongs to our Lord. It's the mystical body of Christ. And so he has to maintain it. Just like when you ask someone to watch over your house until you come back, he has no right to tear it down and to do something else. No, he doesn't. He has the authority, of course, to open and close the doors, to water the plants, to do all the things necessary to keep the house going. But it's not him to destroy. So that full authority is exactly with as a the vicar of Christ. And that's supreme, which means there's nobody higher than him. There's nobody higher than our Lord, than the Pope. So he is the highest authority in the church. And then there is also the fact that all the other authorities are subordinate to him, right? Now, there is a little bit making you understand that the fact that he's a supreme authority doesn't mean he's the only one. So there's a big difference there. We have to understand that correctly. Many people have this fascination that the Pope is like the only authority. So whatever the Pope says has to be whatever. No, he's not the only authority. He's the supreme authority. True. But he's not the only one. The bishop and also your parish priest and even any other of the clergy also have a share in that authority. And so and also we can think about the predecessors and also the tradition of the church. All those things are of supreme importance in the church, but there is one personal authority which is over and above all the others, and that's called the supreme authority, which doesn't mean that the others don't exist. No, that is, remember, the other bishops are by divine institution, but they're not simply can be passed over. And even the Pope in governing the church, he simply just can't, you know, override everybody because he feels like it. No, there has to be understanding that, you know, just because Peter is the head of everybody doesn't mean Andrew and John and James are of no importance. On the contrary, they will go and convert also the nations that they are sent to. So, but we have to understand that. So supreme, though, means exactly that, above all the others. And ordinary, that is the in virtue of his office. And so he's called the ordinary. He has an ordinary jurisdiction over the universal church. That's his office. When you say somebody does something ordinarily, it's what their job is. It's what they're made that of, what they've been given that function, that responsibility. And so when they use the graces of that office, the authority of that office, it's just ordinary. It's not extraordinary. Extraordinary means somebody's using a power or an authority, no, that is not of his office, but of because of some circumstance or dispensation or of some special permission, right? And so, but here, no, the Bishop of Rome has no ordinary authority, no, just by being Bishop of Rome over the whole church. And then it's called immediate jurisdiction, which means without intermediary. That means he can interfere, if you like, in all the workings of the church without going to somebody else. Of course, as a prudent ruler, you really do want to make sure the local authority is on the same page. That goes without saying. But the authority is immediate. He does not need to pass through any others, right? And so, now, of course, he would and should do so just out of prudence, but it's not a question of the authority. The authority itself is immediate. It can touch each and every part of the church, no, as from his office, and over the universal church, meaning the whole world, the whole Catholic Church. No? And so there is no such thing as a Greek Catholic Church. There's only Catholic Church who happen to speak Greek. So we do often call it the Eastern Catholics, if you want to call them that, but they're just simply Catholics. We only call them Eastern Catholics because they have a different rite than what most people are used to. It's different than the Latin rite, for instance. But they are just Catholics. You know, you don't need to. In fact, if you go to the Ukraine, you know, they don't call themselves Eastern Catholics. They call themselves Catholics. No, and so it's kind of a misnomer used by people of the Latin rite, you know, to call them Eastern Catholics or Eastern Rite or what have you. No, they are simply Catholics, and that's what they call themselves. You know, in the Ukraine. If you go to Lviv, where we have our friends, the Society of St. Joseph at, you know, they don't call themselves anything different but just Catholic, right? And so even to call themselves Ukrainian Catholic, for instance, would actually be a sort of schismatic kind of tendency. You don't do that. It's just simply Roman Catholic. You know? They pray for the Pope. They do everything according to their traditions, of course, a little bit different than what many of us are used to. But they are simply Catholic by their belief and by the authority. We can talk about that another time when we do the questions about the nature of the church. But there it is. And that is also, sometimes we call ourselves traditional Catholics, which is not exactly false, but Catholic and traditional are together. No, in a sense, you can't be Catholic without holding on to tradition. The very nature of the church means that we receive the doctrine of divine revelation through scripture and tradition. So you cannot be Catholic without being traditional, in the sense that you have to adhere to tradition because it is the source of divine life, it is the source of divine doctrine. And so to call yourself traditional Catholic is kind of, you know, either one or the other. It's either, you know, because you want to separate yourself from others, which is not exactly correct, but understandable in the circumstances. But it also, you know, so we don't want to have any, you know, schismatic tendencies, as they say. But no, it's simply saying that, just emphasizing the fact that we need to be following tradition, you know, in spite of the fact that a large majority of the church has left it aside or ignores it or simply doesn't practice, you know, the Catholic faith. And so that we'll have to look at a different time. But so we are just simply Roman Catholics, you know, and we happen to observe the traditional rite because that is the one that the apostles gave to us, and that is the one we must hold on to if we want the grace of God. So let us keep going. So all the bishops of the church assembled in a general council in union with the Pope can make laws for the universal church. So this is the general council, called a general council. Now there's general councils of all sorts. There's a general council called the Ecumenical Council, which means all the bishops of the world. Now, there have only been about 22 of these general councils. And so there's only been a few of them, but once every century, these general councils. And so they can make laws for the universal church. This is true. This is like what the Catechism says. And that's exactly why do they come together in a council. It's because usually there's some problem, infecting the church or a large body of the church, and that it needs to be combated, something needs to be done. And so best to get all the bishops together in order to work as a team, as you like, against this evil. This is one of the things, however, that did not happen in the Second Vatican Council. They did not, they did all sorts of projects of reform, but actually no universal laws are actually promulgated in the Second Vatican Council. This is one of the frightening things about it, actually, is that they talked a lot about this stuff, but even to this day, they're still interpreting it. So you can say that there was no laws that were actually passed there. All sorts of documents were published and projects put on the plate, but none of that was actually the work of the council itself. So we'll talk about that another time. But let's look at letter C. A residential bishop, or one who is empowered by the Holy See as an ordinary, whether invested with the episcopal character or not, has immediate jurisdiction over his own diocese or territory. So a residential bishop, what does that mean? Does it mean a bishop who's residing? Well, yes. Sometimes they're not actually in that place, but they are residing, as they have a certain territory that belongs to them, in a sense, as far as a mission. There is a certain land, a certain people, a certain territory. And like I said, boundaries are given to him where he is to exercise that apostolate. And we can see that even in the apostles themselves. They all didn't just stay in Palestine and preach just to those people. They went to all the corners of the earth. St. Thomas even going to India, St. Bartholomew going to Armenia, and St. Peter going to Rome, and then St. Paul, because of his being in prison, will also go to Rome. But he will make many, many journeys throughout all of what is now Greece and Turkey, to bring the gospel to them. And so there were general areas where they worked. And so even at the time of the apostles, which was an extraordinary time for the church, but even then, there were certain territories marked off for the work of the apostolate. And so the same thing we have even today in the church, there is a certain territory, what we call a diocese, which is given to a bishop. The bishop is sent to that diocese, and there he is to work for the salvation of souls. Now it says here, or one who is empowered by the Holy See as an ordinary. Now there are things what we call ordinaries, which can be for other kind of circumstances. Like in America, they didn't have a bishop for a long time, but they had ordinaries. It was priests who were given the authority from the Pope to establish churches, to do all the things necessary, just like a bishop would do, but even though they weren't a bishop, like Father de Schmet, he was especially given authority by the Holy See to do the missions amongst the American Indians, and there he had that jurisdiction over that whole area. Because he did over 50,000 kilometers every year, by traveling on horseback and so forth to see that vast territory. And so whether invested with the episcopal character or not, so even if they're not bishops, they can have an authority in the church. And then it has immediate jurisdiction over his own diocese or territory. And so immediate. Now it's the bishop, as from the institution of our Lord himself, has authority over a certain territory. Now, So we're talking about authority. Now, authority, the very fact that someone has authority does not guarantee they're going to use it well. Just like in civil society or in the earthly kingdom, you know, the fact that somebody is president or mayor or has an authority doesn't guarantee, you know, it's going to be all easygoing. No, in fact, quite the contrary. He has to have a certain talent, certain skills, certain ability and zeal in order to, you know, make that authority prosper. No, there we can see that also in the church. No, that there have been many, many holy bishops, many bishops who are even saints and martyrs even, who did wondrous deeds to bring the faith to the people. No, many of the first bishops of many countries were martyrs. But then there's also those bishops, unfortunately, who do not do their job, and the church suffers because of that. No, the very fact that one has authority does not guarantee that one uses it well. No, that's a very important thing. And so, and also the laws of the country, no, as you know yourself, no, in a civil society, of course, we have no guarantee whatsoever. In fact, they ought to be conformed to the laws of God. And inasmuch as they do so, they will be good laws. Whereas in the church, the laws of the church are necessarily, no, going to be directed towards the salvation of souls. Now, we're going to talk later at some other time. When you talk about the fasting and abstinence and all these other things, we're going to look at that in a moment. But what happens when those laws of the church change? Does that mean that the church has changed? No, because that the fact that you fast on certain times in a certain manner, that is all practical things that are applications of law, certainly, application of the commandment of our Lord to say, unless you do penance, you shall likewise perish. But what that penance is and what manner and how it's done, you know, that changes in circumstances throughout all of history in the church. And so that is not something that we should be astonished at. Now, we could also question certain changes in law. Does that really help the people become holier or no? Well, that's a question of the prudence of the authority promulgating that law. Like, for instance, we could argue that the abstinence or that fasting before Mass nowadays is practically non-existent. If it's only 1 hour before Mass, that means you could have your full course breakfast, even have a beer or two, make the drive to the chapel, and then during the Mass is a half an hour, and therefore you could have the communion right after the Mass, right at the end of the Mass, which means there's no fasting whatsoever. It's really kind of ridiculous. And so we could say that law has not helped, no, the people respect the Blessed Sacrament, and the fruits are there. The people do not, you know, treat the Blessed Sacrament as anything special. In fact, it's just many of them don't even believe in the real presence because of the way it's treated, the way it's handled, and the fact that you don't have to do anything special to receive Holy Communion. And so that the faith of the people is necessarily, you know, weakened, you know, by that law as a direct consequence. And so that does not mean that, you know, only 1 hour is an evil law, no, but we could say that it is not an effective one. No, there's a difference. You can have evil laws in civil society, like the ones that proscribe abortion, like in China. If you have more than one child, you have to kill the other one in the womb, right? That's a law in China. That's an evil law, intrinsically perverse, that you can never obey. You can never obey such a law. Whereas in the church, you might have non-effective laws, but they're never sinful to obey them. That's a little bit different. Okay, we'll look at that when we get to each point in particular. So let us look at them. And so let us look at the chief commandments of the church. Hold on here. Yes. So what are the chief commandments or laws of the church? And so here, this catechism, there's six of them. Sometimes you have them, you know, squished together, like three and four, and some catechisms are stuck as one law. But in any case, there are six, and they're all the same. In all catechisms, just that the numbering sometimes is a little bit different. But here, the chief commandments or laws of the church are these six. First, to assist at Mass on all Sundays and holy days of obligation. So there, that's the first one. And so notice that's a consequence of the third divine commandment, the third of the Ten Commandments, right? To assist at Mass on Sundays and holy days of obligation. Number two, the second law of the church, the second commandment of the church, to fast and to abstain on the days appointed. To fast and to abstain on the days appointed. We're going to explain them as we go along, but that's the second one. The third one, to confess our sins at least once a year. That's another law of the church. At least once a year. Notice how it's phrased. to receive Holy Communion during the Easter time. We're going to explain all these, so that's the other one. Sometimes 3 and 4 are put together. And then 5, to contribute to the support of the church. That's 5. And then 6, to observe the laws of the church concerning marriage. All right, we're going to look at each one of these now as we go through our catechism. So, and now, of course, these are the 6 commandments of the church. And there are many, many other laws of the church. In fact, if you go to your library or even go to your parish priest, and you can ask him for the Code of Canon Law. And it's this just gigantic book. And I think there's over 4,000 canons, I believe. Now, I don't remember how many, but there's a lot of them. It's a big book. It's bigger than your Bible, actually. And you'll see in there, there's all sorts of laws concerning all sorts of different functions, the what we call impediments, and you know, how to do the sacraments and all the rest. And so those are all the laws of the church, the regulating the government of the church and the administration of its affairs, and all the different works of the church are there treated. And so it's like a, it's called a codex. It's a codex of canon law. And so that's collected all together. Now that's kind of a new thing in the church, actually, that collection. Before, they would have decretals, or which would be decrees, which were issued by popes. And so they would all go into like a collection of decrees, of decisions of the Roman court, of the Roman see. And so those decretals, so forth, which go way, way back. I mean, one of the bigger, older ones is the decretals of Justinian, who was a Roman emperor, 6th century, 560, around this time, that he made what they call the decretals. And so much of the church's government actually was following these decretals for the longest time. But unfortunately, it got a little bit out of hand. There was just so many of them, and nobody knew if we had all of them. And so that's why Pius X commissioned, this canon law commission. It was to put a little bit of order and all that. And the result of that is the Code of Canon Law of 1917, which was then changed in significant ways, by John Paul II in 1983. We look at those things in a different time. But the collection of laws, this is letter B of the catechism, the collection of laws binding the Latin Church is contained in an official book called the Code of Canon Law. That's what it's called. It's called the Code of Canon Law, the Codex Juris Canonicis. So that's all together in one book now. Before, they were scattered throughout many different documents that had to be, all collected, and it was quite a little bit of a, that's why we had canon lawyers that was their profession, was just to sort through all that. But Pius X had a brilliant idea, let's just put it all together in one book so it would make it easier for everyone to govern the church, and that's how St. Pius set up a lot of order in things when he did that. Now let's look at the 282. So what sin does a Catholic commit who through his own fault misses Mass on Sunday or holy days of obligation? So we're going to go through all of them now, one at a time. So one at a time. We'll look at the, hold on here. We're going to look at what sin does a Catholic commit now when they do not, with their own fault, to miss Mass on a Sunday or holy day of obligation. So notice the two words there. Sunday is, of course, everyone knows what a Sunday is. But then there's the holy day of obligation. What is that? That's another feast day which we are obliged to observe, right? Which we are obliged to observe as a Sunday. In other words, the day is treated as a Sunday as far as the law of the church is concerned. So that's why it's called a holy day of obligation. Right? It's holy day because it's a feast day of some sort. And it's of obligation, which means it obliges just like the Sunday does. And so here the answer is, a Catholic who through his own fault misses Mass on a Sunday or holy day of obligation commits a mortal sin. And why is that? Because it's a serious obligation. To worship God is not something that's optional. No? If we don't worship God, we don't go to heaven. And so natural reason even says that since this is an obligation, this is something we have to do, there should be a time and place to do it. No? Like all your important things, like for instance when you file your taxes or all the other things you do for the state, there are certain times and places where you have to do it. And so the same thing, for Kingdom of Heaven. And one of these things is to worship God. That's what we need to do in order to go to heaven. Therefore, it's a serious thing. And if you don't do it, well, you can't go to heaven. And so whoever misses Mass on a Sunday or holiday obligation commits a mortal sin. Now notice, through his own fault, there's a key words there, through his own fault. In other words, he's the one who actually makes it so he can't do it. No. So there are circumstances like the circumstances we are living in now, where that ability is taken away from us because of the illegality of making any sort of grouping or any sort of manifestation, if you want to call it that, I guess, but any sort of public grouping of people or anything like that is not possible. And so, you know, that makes it impossible for most people, especially now, not to go to Mass on Sunday. So it's not their fault, you know. One could really question the authority to do that. That is another problem. But the fact is that they're going to arrest you if you go together. And so that is why that moral danger makes it that it's not your fault at all. And so, but you do have to sanctify the Sunday. The Sunday does have to be sanctified in as much as you can. Right now, if you do have the chance, if there is an ability to go to Mass, you should try. You should at least, you know, as much as you can. I would say, even if you got arrested for going to the Mass, that would be well worth it. At least if you get out of the house, if nothing else. And so, but there is the fact that it's one's own fault is the key words there. Now, the grave obligation here, Mass on Sunday and Holy Eucharist, does not bind the following. So there are four conditions here, where it is obviously not your fault and it's not binding. It was that commandment to assist at Mass is not binding. So first, the Catechism explains, first, those who must care for the sick. So those who have to take care of sick persons are excused, we can put it that way. In a sense, they do not need to, they're not obliged to hear the Mass on Sunday. Doesn't mean they have to sanctify the Sunday for certain, but doesn't mean that means that they have to take care of the sick people. That's a more pressing obligation than to getting to the church on Sunday. They do have to sanctify the Sunday, but since they are taking care of the sick, right, that includes oneself. You know, there's also taking care of the sick also means taking care of yourself when you're sick. You know, that's a sort of follows from that. And so those who must take care of the sick. Second, those whose illness does not permit them to go outdoors. Well, sort of flows from that, you know, and so that they can't go outside, so difficult for them to get to church, you know, if they can't go outside. And third, those who live a considerable distance from the church. Now, what is that distance? How far? Is it 2 kilometers, 1 kilometer, 100 kilometers? How far does one have to live from a church to be excused from that obligation? Well, the common sense in the old days was that if that time it took you to travel, in this case it would be about 5 miles, if you were more than 5 miles from a church, you were not obliged. The reason being is the distance it took you to walk that 5 miles was longer time than the actual Mass. The Mass itself, right, would be an hour and a half, but to walk 5 miles is about, you know, an hour and a half walk. And so if the distance of walking or the time spent in traveling was longer than the Mass itself, well, then there was a general sort of dispensation, if you like. And so the same thing could be used, you know, modifying the circumstances for our day and age when we have cars, you know, and even planes, that, you know, if it takes you more than an hour and a half to drive, well, then you could consider that the obligation of certain is certainly lesser. Now, I do know some families, however, that would even travel 6 hours to get to the Mass. That's, of course, probably wouldn't be called an obligation for them to do that, but certainly was a heroic virtue, and certainly was, God blessed them enormously for that sacrifice. But if it's more than that time that the Mass itself, say it's more than an hour and a half, then that considerable distance makes that obligation fall away. And so, but however, we still have to sanctify the Sunday. So don't just think that just because you live far away means you can do whatever you like on Sunday. No, that is not true. That is not true. That means you still have to abstain from servile work. You still have to, you know, pray. You still have to know to worship God. And that hour and a half should be spent in the worship of God in some way. You know, it could be maybe three mysteries of the rosary. Or as we have these modern means, you could actually assist at the Mass by the radio or by the video or something like this. In any case, you still have to sanctify the Sunday. But that distance traveled, right, would mean that you spent more time in your car than actually worshiping God, which, of course, doesn't make too much sense. If you have to spend, 10 hours of the day in the car in order to worship God for 1 hour, well, that's not very proportional. No. And so that's why that law is sort of phrased in that way. So considerable distance is exactly that, about an hour and a half journey. Fourth, those who must give immediate attention to urgent work. So urgent work, also necessary work. No, urgent meaning that it cannot be postponed, that it cannot be made to another day. I gave to an example of the farmers who were told by the priest to get out of the church and to make their harvest now because the rainstorm would just destroy it all if they didn't get it in the barn now. And so that's an urgent thing. You can't postpone those kinds of things. That, there are certain things on a farm that you can't do later, but those kinds of things that are dependent on weather, if you have a storm or something like that, you either get it in or you die. You starve to death in the next year. So that's urgent. That's by definition urgent. But let us not make excuses there. No. Just because you didn't, mow the lawn for the last 2 months doesn't make it urgent now. No, you should have done that, some other day. You shouldn't have left it till Sunday. No, and so the fact that you left it and neglected does not make it urgent. No, quite the contrary. No. Okay, and so, but urgent work means that you can't let it go without disaster. And so that would mean also, for instance, the police officers and firemen and these kind of emergency services. Obviously, by definition, they're doing emergency services, so they obviously work on a Sunday. Now, letter B, a person, and so those are those four classes there. So basically the sick, considerable distance, and urgent work. So those, and of course the sick being also those who take care of the sick. And so letter B, if a person in doubt about this obligation should consult a priest. Yeah, and that's the general common sense attitude. That is the parish priest who's in charge of the parish. And so he is the one who is going to tell you, what to do there. And so since he is responsible for your soul, that if you have a question about that, Father, I've really got a pretty bad sickness. If I go outside, I'm going to get worse. Would I have a dispense and so forth? And he will explain it to you. And, you just do as the parish priest says. Then, 283. What are the holy days of obligation in the United States? Well, we're not too interested in the United States. We're more interested in South Africa right now. But so there are actually only 3 days of obligation from what I understand here, at least from this table. Maybe somebody can correct me in the chat or send me a message. But from what I've looked on the diocese here of Cape Town, I'm just looking up it right now, there's only 3 days, the Assumption of the Blessed Virgin Mary and Christmas, which doesn't sound right. But in any case, that's what's written here. And the Feast of the Ascension, which is now transferred to Sunday. So there's no days of obligation except the Assumption, apparently. Doesn't make too much sense, to be honest. But that's what it says here on the website. But if anybody has any more information on that, that would be interesting to know this. Now, I'll give you, it's actually interesting, these holy days of obligation are actually 10 in number for the universal church, but very few countries actually follow them all. The one that the country, of course, the Vatican follows them all, so that's an easy one, but these are all in accord with the concordat that it makes with the Holy See. That is to say, the bishops of the country will have a representative, or the representative of Rome, speaks to the bishops of the country, and he gives them exactly the concordat, which means the understanding with the civil authority, which days of obligation will be counted as free days in the civil calendar. And then they will, also make of those free days of the calendar the holy days of obligation. Because a holy day of obligation

after Easter. Transfiguration of the Lord, which is on the in August. Then there's Nativity of the Blessed Virgin Mary in September. Exaltation of the Holy Cross, also in September the 15th. Presentation of Mary, also in September. And then Christmas. And so there's 10 of them. 10 of them. Now, if you go to Switzerland, there's the Solemnity of Mary, Mother of God, which is the 1st of January. There's Epiphany, Feast of the Ascension, the Body and Blood of Christ, or Corpus Christi, the Assumption, All Saints Day, Christmas, Easter Monday, Pentecost Monday, St. Stephen's Day, St. Joseph's Day, Feast of St. Peter's and Paul, Feast of the Immaculate Conception. And so all those days are free days from work. No, it's worth your while to be a Catholic in Switzerland. And so, but there you go. So you can see the different days of thing. For instance, in Poland, there are six days of obligation. There's the 1st of January, 6th of January, Corpus Christi, the Assumption, 1st of November, and Christmas. And often the second day after Christmas is not listed as an official day, but it's also a day off. And so those all vary from country to country. And so you should know them for South Africa. What I see on this table, though, there's only those two, Christmas and Assumption and the Ascension, which is already on a Sunday now. So it seems very poor. But in any case, if anybody knows better, please give me a message. And then, so what else does the church oblige us to do on holy days of obligation? So those are the holy days of obligation. They vary from each country. And so if you have the fortune of living in Switzerland Toscana and all these areas, you have quite a lot of feast days. But what are we obliged to do on these days? The church obliges us to abstain from servile work on holy days of obligation, just as on Sundays, as far as we are able. Right? As far as we are able, that of course implies that the civil authority actually listens to them. Right, that actually follows them. A, Catholics who work on holy days of obligation are obliged to hear Mass unless excused by a reasonably grave cause. Now, so these days of obligation, right, sometimes the civil authority doesn't listen to us at all. And so for like days of the Assumption of Our Lady, you know, it's difficult, if not impossible, to get off from work. And so you do the best you can with that. But then you hear the Mass in the evening or early in the morning, for instance. And then, why were holy days instituted by the church? The word holiday and holy day are related, you know. But holy day were instituted by the church to remind us of the mysteries of our religion and of the important events in the lives of Christ and of His Blessed Mother, and to recall to us the virtues and the rewards of the saints. Right. So it's basically to follow the third commandment. Right. And then, what is a fast day? So we look at the days of obligation and the holy days, but let's look now at the fast days. What are those? What is a fast day? Now, fast day is a day on which only one full meal is allowed. So that's the first criterion. Only one full meal, right? So that's just like, it could be lunch, but it could also be the evening meal. That will depend on person to person. For I think most school children and things like that, they usually just have a light lunch. So it'd probably be the evening meal with their parents. That would be the more customary way. But I mean, it varies from country to country and people to people. But in most homes, for instance, when the father comes home from work, it would be the midday meal. You know, it depends which one. But one full meal is allowed. But in the morning and evening, some food may be taken, the quantity and quality of which are determined by approved local custom. So the general rule is that those other two light meals should never equal a meal in itself, that they are simply collations, as we call them in Latin, as some bread and soup, or, you know, simply something very light enough to start to keep off starvation, but they should not be a full meal, right? Those together, put it together. So at most half meals, right? At most. So one full meal may be taken either at noontime or in the evening. At this meal only meat be taken. So that is a fast day. Now this is kind of a more modern thing, that there are some countries where fast and abstinence don't go together. In most countries, fast and abstinence are together, in the sense that if you abstain from meat, right, that's one thing, and then fasting always implies abstinence in most

0: countries, not in all of them, but in many countries, like in Poland, if you have a fast day, well, obviously you don't have meat. No, that just goes together. However, in many Spanish countries, thanks to Queen Isabella, who was able to get a dispensation for all those countries of mission, so all of Latin America, they never have abstinence at all. Right? In fact, fish for them is actually quite of a delicacy. And so there is no abstinence at all. But they do have fast days, but there's no abstinence days. No. And so those change a lot for local custom. Again, that shouldn't astonish us because each country also has their local diet. No. Like, for instance, in Norway, if you go to Norway, the meat is impossible to find. No. So most people live on the fish and the things from the sea. And so an abstinence day really means nothing whatsoever there, because to get to even have meat would be something extraordinary. The same thing in Italy. Meat is very, very expensive in Italy because most people have their cow for milk and not kill the cow. And so that is why that many people in Italy, even, for instance, most of the year, they do not have meat at all. So, and the meat is mostly for tourists, and it's imported, and it's terribly expensive. And so... And if they do have it, it would be sausage, maybe something like this, but very rare that they would have meat at all. No. And so that depends a lot on each and every country. And so that we should follow whatever the custom is in your country. I imagine South Africans to abstain from meat is certainly a sacrifice. So there we go. That's something to offer to God. And then now one full meal, to take liquid. Okay, so letter B. To take liquid does not break one's fast, provided it is not equivalent to food. Right. So what does that mean? Well, for instance, like a milkshake or like a milkshake or something like that. Well, that's actually more dietary of food, right? Even though it's a liquid, it's still, you know, a food, right? And so, like, for instance, malted milk or cream, for example, is equivalent to food. That's what the catechism says here. So those things would not... Liquid in itself, like water, right, or even tea, right, or coffee, does not break a fast, strictly speaking. Water never breaks a fast. Tea and coffee can break the Eucharistic fast, but not the fasting of what we're talking about now, the fast day, right? And so those, again, those are all according to local custom. And even in a diocese, for instance, in Poland, I know that in Białystok, they have different fast and abstinence. In fact, even abstaining from eggs and milk during Lent, which most people don't do that in Poland, but that diocese does because they're very influenced by the Russians. And so, you know, even each diocese can have their own customs according to this. And so one is simple following the local customs for these things. But, and so here in South Africa, unfortunately, that's one of the things you do not have. Too much, at least it's some kind of tradition in that matter. And so you usually go to what is practiced in most universally. So who are obliged to observe the fast days of the church? So here's an important one. This is number 287. All baptized persons between the ages of 21 and 59 are obliged to observe the fast days of the church unless they are excused or dispensed. So 21 and 59. So that is up from a lot. It used to be from the seven years of age, from the use of reason, all the way up until 65. No, but now, according to this, the canon law, 21 and 59. And so here's another letter A. The sick and those who do extremely hard labor are excused from fasting. So the sick, if you're sick, of course, you know, you're just trying to stay alive when you're sick, so you don't have any of those other burdens. In fact, that sickness itself is already a great cross, something to offer to God, a great sacrifice already. And so you don't need to add to that. And those who do extremely hard labor, that would be somebody like doing extremely physical labor, like, you know, ditch digger or something like that, those are excused from fasting. So most military men, right, who are, you know, in deployment, right, would be excused from fasting. So that would be a part of their hard labor, right? You know, those who are digging foxholes and things like this, you know, they already have plenty to offer to God than doing a fast. A person who is in doubt regarding the obligation of fast should consult a priest. Right. That is always just kind of a general rule there. If you're wondering if you're doing it right, no, just ask a priest. And these things, again, should be with a certain spirit of simplicity, right? The whole general idea is to withhold oneself, no, to have a mastery of oneself, to not be running after food, but rather letting the food be, no, a means of sanctification. That to be a little hungry is not that much of a cross, but it does show that the spirit, the soul, is stronger than the body, right? And that's the whole purpose, is to put our soul, the things, spiritual things, in front of bodily things, in front of the corporeal things. And so let us just treat these things with just a simple simplicity, not to try to put the things of the spirit above the things of the body, right? That's the whole principle, that's the whole purpose of these things. And so let us keep that spirit in mind and not be, you know, there are some that will take, you know, on a fast day, they will measure how many grams exactly they had at lunch. And then they'll measure the dinner and the breakfast, make sure it goes, it's just in half, you know. You know, you could say by the law, they probably obeyed the law, but it's not really the spirit. No, you know, the spirit is not to simply say that you can have half of a pie now and then half in the evening. No, but it's to withhold oneself from the table, from the pleasures of the table, in order to give oneself to the things of God. No, and we can read about in Holy Scripture of those who observed very difficult fast, very difficult abstention from all sorts of meat, of Elias, for instance, who did 40 days and 40 nights in the wilderness, on just a piece of bread, our Lord himself in the desert. No, all these holy persons who withstood, you know, very difficult mortifications, you know, for their sanctification and also for our edification. And so why not follow them? Why not? If they could do it, why can't you? And so we're going to stop there today. We have the rosary in about 2 or 3 minutes. And so we're going to stop there. We hope to be able to finish. Yeah, we should be able to finish these commandments of the church by Sunday. And then we'll have, what we plan to do is have some catechism of a different sort on spiritual things, on the spiritual life, what is the spiritual life, and so forth. I'll explain more of that when we get there. But we'll say a prayer now.
1: A short instruction on the Holy Mass. Of all the practices recommended by our holy religion, morning and evening prayers, prayers before and after meals, visits to the Most Holy Sacrament, Rosary, Way of the Cross, etc., the August Sacrifice of the Mass is the greatest, the most precious, and the most holy, as well as the most conducive to man's salvation. Holy Mass was instituted by Christ himself at the Last Supper. He commanded his apostles to do the same that he had done, saying, "Do this for a commemoration of me." Assisting at Holy Mass, you should have the fourfold intention of adoration, by which we acknowledge our dependence on God as the ruler over life and death, of praise and thanksgiving for the benefits conferred on us, of reparation for our sins and negligences, of impetration to implore of Him the grace necessary for our salvation. If you desire to implore other benefits from God through the Holy Sacrifice of the Mass, very well, but do not forget the main intention. You can offer the Mass in union with the priest for some particular end, for instance, to obtain the grace to practice a particular virtue, overcome a special temptation, or obtain any other favor, either for yourself or your neighbor.
2: In the name of the Father, the Son, and the Holy Ghost. Amen. And so, my dear faithful, we have on this day a very important feast, the Feast of the Most Holy Rosary. It is such an important feast that the Church even gives a very special rule for this feast that is also to be celebrated on the first Sunday of the month of October as a Mass that is, as it were, so important that it's not just the feast day itself, but even in a certain way replaced with one of the Sundays of October. And so that is why we can see the great importance of this day. The first thing that we see, why is it that is so important? Well, of course, we know the Rosary, and of course the very important prayers that compose the Rosary, and how it was given to St. Dominic in his form that we have now. From the ancient times, of course, the Christians had always prayed the Our Father and the Credo and the Hail Mary. But it was especially during to Saint Dominic that Our Lady showed the Rosary, and it was used as a great instrument of Saint Dominic, not only for his preaching, but also for confirming the faithful, to keeping them strong in the faith, to contemplate the mysteries of our Lord, but especially to defend the Church against heretics, and in those times the Albigensians, who were causing great havoc in the south of France. And so it's exactly this rosary has always been used, even from these times, to always protect the Church against the great menace that is always trying to overcome. Remember, the devil never sleeps, that he, even though our Lord has conquered sin and death, nonetheless, the devil continues to try to take as many souls as he can, because he knows his days are numbered. And so he wreaks havoc amongst the world, and he tries as much as he can to destroy Christian souls. And so it's exactly in order to defend the Church and Christianity from the attacks of the terrible heresy of Islam that Pius V asked for a great crusade. To remember that the eastern part of the Roman Empire was entirely Christian. In fact, it was Christian from the time of Theodosius, which was 381 AD, when Theodosius proclaimed that the Roman Empire would be Christian, and that would be the official faith of the Roman Empire, which was in the year 381. But some 1,100 years later, however, there was a great menace from the east, this Islam, which was destroying everything in its wake. How many Christian churches were completely destroyed? And finally, sadly, in 1453, in May of 1453, sadly,
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every job that must be done, there is an element of fun. 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And every task you undertake becomes a piece.

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Oh, how great is the priest! The priest will only be understood in heaven. Were he understood on earth, people would die, not of fear, but of love. St. John Marie Vianney. A short meditation from the wisdom of the saints. Oh, how great is the priest! 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Were he understood on earth, people would die, not of fear, but of love. St. John Marie Vianney.

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2: Angelus Domini, non sei avit Maria. Ave Maria, gratia plena Dominus tecum, benedicta tu mulieribus, et benedictus fructus ventris tui, Iesus.

0: Well, what a joy for us. It's been 4 years since we have been able to celebrate the first Mass of one of the sons of St. Mary's, Post Amos, 4 years ago, the last one. What a joy that we get to share in this joy of the Dalala family in enjoying the first fruits of their son's priesthood and the many graces that he will be an instrument for the rest of his life. What a joy it is for the church as a whole as well to see a new priest ordained. What a joy for the Society of St. Pius X who is given to the priesthood. What a joy for St. Mary's. Part of our joy is because we know that by Father's ordination, a certain number of souls will be saved. It's just the way it goes. For every priest who is ordained, there will be more souls who are saved. By just the presence of the cassock in the airports and in public spaces, souls will be saved. Just by that very fact. But of course, all the graces and things that are unseen, this economy of salvation, as we call it, through Father's daily offering of Mass and his breviary, and the other works he does to sanctify souls. Partly, our joy today is because of that, the souls that will be saved. Part of our joy, though, is being given this gift of the new priest in the situation that is around us. Sadly, we look around us at our Holy Catholic Church, and she's dying. We know she'll never die. We know she's the mystical body of Christ. You know, when I say dying, we mean it in an analogical way. But the fact is, the faithful in the Catholic Church are starving. They're starving for priests. They're starving for sound doctrine. Starving for true guidance, for true liturgy. It's not the fault of the faithful. The fault of the hierarchy. This crisis of priesthood is all around us. Not only from a lack of priests. Again, we've all seen the statistics. We know how the numbers have gone down steadily since Vatican II ended. The number of priests around the world has gone down, and not just steadily, but drastically. But even speaking to a priest recently who is in the diocese of one of the largest urban areas in our country, in the seminary. Their seminary, which should have, probably back in the day, thousands of seminarians, has only a few hundred. Priests are being sent to that diocese and all around the country from India, from Africa. They're becoming missionaries to the United States. Our church is dying. I even heard of a priest in France, a diocesan priest, who has the duty of close to 90 parishes, taking care of 90 parishes. It's impossible. There's nothing one man can do for 90 parishes. And there are no efforts made to restore the Catholic priesthood. Bishops, it seems, are blind to the reality of there being fewer and fewer priests. And they continue, unfortunately, with this experiment that has failed. But it's not just a problem of the quantity of priests. In addition to this, the church's hierarchy and its priests, we hear often worried more about social affairs, social doctrines, social outreach, and feeding the faithful true doctrine and true liturgy, true sacraments. Unfortunately, so much of the church has been turned into a political machine. We talk about priests being conservative or liberal. Well, the conservatives want to deny the president Holy Communion, and the liberals want to give it to him. There's no conservative or liberal amongst priests. A priest either does passes on the deposit of the faith and applies the church's moral teachings, or he doesn't. He either does what the church has always done, or he doesn't. That's why Archbishop Lefebvre says, if we call ourselves traditional Catholics, it just means we're Catholic. That tradition is an essential part of the Catholic Church. Everything, we have this direct link back to our Lord Jesus Christ in the sacraments, in the hierarchy, and we pass on what we've received. And given this state of affairs, we will see the following happen. Well, the obvious is that as there are fewer and fewer priests, and fewer priests maybe who are given a sound formation, we will see more and more faithful, more and more Catholics fall away from the faith. We've seen it again drastically since the 1960s. We will see a more ephemeral practice of the faith. Just as we saw in the last years, so many Catholics are now coming to the society. My own parish, where I grew up in, before COVID, had one Mass on Sundays. Now it has three, out of necessity. So we will see this falling away, or maybe for some, searching out the sound doctrine. That we will also see, unfortunately, a new conception of the priesthood. We will see, because the priest has to serve so many different parishes, we will see a priest go in, consecrate the hosts, leave, come back only maybe a month later to leave the Catholic laity to distribute Holy Communion. This is already happening. Or the laity leading the quote-unquote liturgies, preaching the sermons. Unfortunately, all of this leads to an emasculated priesthood, an emasculated liturgy. It leads to a church run by the laity, sort of a Protestantized Catholicism where the priest loses his ability to be a true shepherd, to be a true pastor, to practice this power of ruling which he has, the potestas regendi. This is a problem around the time of the Council of Trent. Priests were not living in their parishes. Trent had to go so far as to say, since by divine precept it is enjoined on all to whom it is entrusted the care of souls to know their sheep, to offer sacrifice for them, and to feed them by the preaching of the divine word, the administration of the sacraments, and the example of all good works, to exercise a fatherly care in behalf of the poor and other distressed persons, and to apply themselves to other pastoral duties, all of which cannot be rendered and fulfilled by those who do not watch over and are not with their flock. But deserted after the manner of hirelings, the Holy Council admonishes and exhorts them that, mindful of the divine precepts, that they in judgment and in truth be shepherds and leaders. This is what the Council of Trent called for its priests, for the church's priests. And so we need this authentic priesthood. And again, this is in part why we rejoice with the ordination of every priest who can feed his flock. Not by feeding them in this doctrine of naturalism, this doctrine of just looking around you at men. Men trying to fix man's problem, just looking horizontally rather than vertically. This is the job of the priest, to reunite man to God. It's why he is called, it's why Archbishop Lefebvre used to refer to the priest as God's religious. The priest is above all man of the virtue of religion because he religare, he reconnects man with God. He gets man to look up. Through his Mass and through his other sacramental ministry, he reunites souls with our Lord and with Almighty God. This is his job. And isn't that the solution to all the world's problems? Isn't the whole problem with our world that it has forgotten God, that it doesn't need God? This is why we need God's religious. It's why we need God's priests. It's why we need more of them. It's why, if we're ever going to restore all things in Jesus Christ, as St. Pius X's motto was, we need to see the priest everywhere. People haven't lost the sense of it. Just last week, two times out in public, people asked our Father, are you a priest? Of course, not a fireman. But souls haven't lost the sense of it. They want to see a priest. They want to see someone who acts like a religious, who acts like a consecrated soul. So the priest, by his cassock, by his mass, by his teaching, this is his job, to draw souls back to God. And he will. Every priest does. It's why we rejoice so greatly with the ordination of the new priest. This is why a first mass is so important too. So important. Because it's the essential act of the priest's priesthood. You know, this isn't Father's kind of like major league debut in front of his home stadium. This is Father offering, bringing down the fruits of redemption to your souls. It's a very real thing. It's not just, oh, I remember him when he was a little boy, and isn't that cute? No, it's Father is sanctifying your souls and giving us the first fruits of his priesthood. That's why a first mass is so sacred. And so important that we rejoice in his perseverance through the seminary and all the graces that God gave to him to make his way to the altar and to sanctify souls. Already, surely Father's heard some confessions. Already, I'm sure if he's lifted a grave sin off of a soul, it's already worth giving his life for. Already. You come to Mass here because you can't do it yourself. You can't bring God down on the altar. You can't make Jesus present in the tabernacle. You can't take your sins away. You come here to Mass because it's the priest who is the pontifex, the bridge, the mediator between God and man. And without the priest, there is no supernatural life. And that's what we celebrate. Without the priest, we can't take Jesus on our tongue and put him in our heart and go back to our daily life with him reigning in our heart. None of that can be done without the priest. That's how God established it in this economy of salvation, as we call it. And at the same time today, we surround your Father with our prayers. Father is being assigned to Syracuse, where he graduated from high school, to go give back to his alma mater. Be under Father Boyle, who's a classmate of mine, as his prior. And so we surround dear Father with our prayers, because a priest's life is surrounded with, in fact, as the pontifical said at ordinations, the office you will perform is beset with considerable danger. And I can tell you those words are so true after 12 years of priesthood. As the pontifical says, truly, it is with great fear that you ascend to so high a station. And so we surround our dear Father with our prayers. God's grace may be with him as he launches out into the deep to bring in a good catch for our Lord. There are so many dangers for a priest. There's so many crosses, so many times where you will be misunderstood, so many times where you will misunderstand, so many difficult people, so many souls who will not accept the grace that you would so freely give to them, that you gave your life to give to them. But there are so many joys too, so many souls who will receive those graces, so many souls who will eat everything that you feed them. And that's why, above all, dear Father, love your priesthood. It doesn't sound very profound to say that, love your priesthood, but it's probably the most important thing that you can do on a daily basis. To always remember why I became a priest. It's so easy for the ideal to get lost. Ad quid venisti, as St. Bernard used to say in the monastery, why did I come here? And there's in the heart of a priest this desire to save souls. And if you love your priesthood, every day of your priestly life, you will save souls, and many of them, all the way to the end of your life. Amen.
1: The Holy Mass is a prayer itself, even the highest prayer that exists. It is the sacrifice dedicated by our Redeemer at the cross and repeated every day on the altar. If you wish to hear Mass as it should be heard, you must follow with eye, heart, and mouth all that happens at the altar. Further, you must pray with the priest the holy words said by him in the name of Christ, and which Christ says by him. You have to associate your heart with the holy feelings which are contained in these words. And in this manner, you ought to follow all that happens at the altar. When acting in this way, you have prayed Holy Mass. His Holiness, Pope St. Pius X.
2: Do whatsoever he tells you to do. Heavenly Father, Son, Holy Ghost. So, dear friends, we in this time after the Epiphany, and we've seen the now with this Gospel, the three Epiphanies that manifest the publicly the glory of our Lord, the coming of the Magi with their three well-known gifts of gold, incense, and myrrh, and all that journey entailed for them, and the journey that it entailed for them after they left our Lord would go on to be great saints, martyrs for the faith, and die a holy death. Then we see the baptism of our Lord in the Jordan, again the public manifestation of our Lord, and then today we see the working of our Lord's first miracle, which is accounted by St. John the Evangelist. St. John the Evangelist only, in his whole gospel, only mentions seven miracles of our Lord, and each one is quite profound, there to teach us something very important. And here today St. John notices and notes for us this first of the public manifestations of our Lord. And the result is, as he says, the disciples, his disciples, who accompanied our Lord to this wedding feast, they believed in him. And at this point, we could say, probably our Lord has still not chosen all the 12 disciples. But of those six that are first indicated, that are probably with him today in this great event, our Lord manifests this working of the great miracle of changing the water into wine. And Our Lady is the one who points out they have no wine. And it wasn't primarily Our Lady's responsibility, we can say, because she was also an invited guest, but like somebody who has a love for souls and a love for detail, she was no doubt probably helping to serve the guests, but at the same time, it wasn't primarily her role to point out there's a problem. But because Our Lady is has such a generous heart, the problem of those around her, she makes her own problem. And we can say the same thing today. Why was it somebody like Archbishop Lefebvre who would point out the problems in the council, the problems in the church, when primarily it wasn't really his role, especially when later on he became a retired archbishop? It wouldn't have been even less so primarily his role to state the obvious, like Our Lady does in today's gospel. She kind of states the obvious, they have no wine, the wine's finished. But generous souls. And today, you know, we often hear this. We haven't had this attitude. I see almost everybody I meet. There's almost nobody I've ever met who doesn't have this problem. And they say, well, Father, we don't really need to know about that because, you know, there's nothing I can do about it. Father, you know, I don't really need to know about it because, you know, I don't want to be judging. I don't want to be the bearer of bad news. I don't want to be the one seem to cause a problem. And my answer is always the same, that nobody said you had to solve the problem. Nobody said you had to solve it. Nobody even said you need to know the answers to the problem. But you need to be able to see the problem. That's the beginning. Our Lady didn't solve the problem. She's not the one who can solve the problem. Our Lady had to be honest to be able to state the obvious. We have a problem. Often we don't want to admit we have a problem. We don't want to acknowledge the problem. Because often today part of the problem is that we ourselves are blind. And we willfully choose to be blind. As St. Augustine says, no one is deceived. No one is blind who doesn't first choose to be blind or choose to be deceived. It's very unpopular to see the obvious. Very unpopular to go against the crowd. Everything seems nice. Everything seems good. It's better to kid ourselves that everything is good. Everything is fine. To go along with everything and everyone. Our Lady bucks the trend. And you know, it's not about me judging. You know, you hear this, who am I to judge? Well, it's not you who judges. It's the light of Christ in you that judges. Just like the light automatically exposes and destroys the darkness. And when you turn on the light in a dark room, the light automatically exposes what's in the room. It's not the darkness, it's the light. And it's not the light pointing the finger at something. The light automatically just exposes whatever is there, good or bad. It could be something great, it could be something bad. But it's by its nature, the light exposes what is hidden in the dark. So the same thing in us. If we are filled with the light of Christ, automatically the darkness is exposed, and whatever is in the darkness is exposed. And this is the beautiful aspect of Our Lady. Her attitude is quite profound, quite humble, obscure, and yet accomplishes something amazing. And this is, I think, a worry for us today, when we often put up so many excuses, either for not doing something, for not studying something, for not addressing something, for not wanting to know about something. It's all too hard. Our Lady is not afraid. Our Lady seeks to know. Our Lady doesn't claim that she has the answer. She presents it to one who does have the answer. Our Lord, He does have the answer. He does have the solution. He does know everything on an intimate level. She's confident in the power of what our Lord can accomplish. I think the problem for us is that we live too much with that. And notice that all those objections that I presented to you that people bring, and I said there's hardly anyone who I've ever met in my entire life who doesn't bring up that problem or that statement, those sorts of statements when you present them with something, is that we live too much on a human level. On a natural level. And on a natural level, yeah, there's probably not much we can do. On a natural level, we can't solve the problem. But the reality is, nobody asked you to solve the problem. Nobody asked Our Lady to solve the problem. But we must know and admit the problem. We must be able to state the obvious. If we can't do that, then we are part of the problem. We are part of the darkness. And we are not friends of Christ. We are enemies of Christ, as so many in the church are today. They are part of the problem. They go along with the problem. They act like there's no problem. And in fact, it's all good. They are evil, regardless of whether they are priests, bishops, or the higher supreme pontiff, or lay people. It makes no difference. They're enemies of Christ. We must admit the problem. We must have the courage to study the problem. And then to deal with it according to the ability and the grace that God gives us to do. And more often it's simply to bring it to our Lord. And as I say, we have too much of a human outlook. Much like our Lord said of many people in his time, they honor me with their lips, but their hearts are far from me. I'll give you a real concrete example here. A friend of mine, recently I was talking to them, and they're visiting from another state. And they said to me, Father, one day I was a bit upset, frustrated maybe, and I was talking to another person in the town that I'm in, and complaining to them about how bad things are in the town. And the person gently paused, reflected, and said to me, in a very gentle word, but it was a profound rebuke that I took on board. And they said to me, yeah, there's all these bad things, but how about we, you know, they said to them, you know what I do? Oh, what do you do? I pray for the town. I pray for people in the town. And the friend said to me, and I thought about what that woman said to me, and I started to do it myself. And I started to see amazing things happen for the positive in the town. And sometimes, even when things were bad, when burnt down, house burnt down or something, the person was able to get the full payment for the insurance, rebuild a nice house. So many things turned out for the good because I started to take the supernatural approach to real problems. How about I pray for the people in the town? Things are bad in the church. How about you pray for people in the church? Things are bad in your home. How about you pray for them? How about you offer a mass for them? How about you take the supernatural approach? Prayer, penance, sacrifice. When you take the human approach, yeah, of course, you're going to come up with all those objections. And then you're going to take the apathetic, humanistic, secular approach. You know, often all those countries today which have been overtaken by the evil ideology of Islam, for many years, like Iran, many years, Iran took the approach of humanist secularism. Humanist, lovely, seems lovely, beautiful. We don't embrace any religion. We treat everybody as equal, but we take the natural approach. Well, it led to the destruction of their nation. You take the humanistic natural approach to your life, you're heading down the road of disaster. Because both the atheist and the secular humanist and the naturalist, their road, their solution, the way they approach things is all the same. And it comes from one focal point, their own ego. And their own ego will eventually be deflated. It will eventually come to nothing. You know, you've often heard it today, these people who promote this ideology of positive, think positive, don't think negative. But hold on, just by thinking positive doesn't mean positive things happen. That's a false response. Our Lady, just by thinking positive about the situation, wasn't going to put wine on the table. Feel good about yourself. Feel good about yourself doesn't change the problem. In the end, it's going to have a consequence. In the end, we can shrug things under the carpet. We can turn a blind eye. We can allow, you know, we see in our government this theft, robbery, and decisions which are, they're not just done out of stupidity, they are malicious. So we see the result of all that. It's becoming harder and harder to live in the country, financially, the corruption, the crime. And because, you know, when you turn a blind eye, and as long as I've got money in my bank account and food in my I'm happy. But all of that in the end comes at a price. In the end, it starts to collapse. In the end, it tends to disaster. Our Lady doesn't take that approach. Our approach must be that like Our Lady, that we have the confidence to turn to our Lord. Another more example from a historical point of view, in about the 11th, 12th century, we see, as the Trappist Father Raymond, in his book on the family that overtook Christ, he gives us the example of the family of Saint Bernard in the 12th century, whose parents are both seen as basic saints in the church. His mother, Alice, and his venerable father, Tercelin Leroux, they brought forth seven children into this world, all of whom are saints, all who wanted to not just follow Christ as we do, follow Christ, followers of Christ, they wanted to even overtake Christ. That's why Father Raymond calls it the family that overtook Christ. Not that we can overtake Christ, but that they wanted to walk intimately with our Lord Jesus Christ. They wanted to serve our Lord as closely as they can. So the entire family of Saint Bernard entered the religious life, both his parents and all the siblings. But they left one. They left one and they said to him, Nivard, they said to him, you have now inherited all of the family's inheritance because we are leaving. And on hearing this news, he was so upset. He said, it's not fair. You leave me the earth and you go to take heaven. No, I don't want that. He left it all behind himself and went and followed and entered the religious life. And speaking on Saint Bernard, Father Raymond points out that this man, Saint Bernard, carried the 12th century upon his shoulders. He carried the 12th century upon his shoulders. How did he do that? By entering more closely in his union with our Lord. And the 12th century was fraught with many problems, economically, politically, socially, and you had the invasion of the Muslims coming. By entering into a deeper union with Christ, he began to make himself one with Christ. And it was at this stage that his holiness spread abroad and he founded the great well-known convent of Clairvaux. And these monasteries of Clairvaux would be the lighthouse for the next several hundred years in Christianity in many ways, which I'm not going to get into today. But he would begin then to give advice to kings, to popes, to emperors all around the world. He would call the crusade. And he would write up the article, the institution for the Knights Templars on how they're to conduct themselves in their religious life and in combat. He wanted to walk with Christ. And his heart then became a burst of fire with our Lord. And slowly, yeah, he gave the solution to popes, to kings, to emperors, to queens. He called the crusade. And, you know, today when I see the evil around us, I think to myself, even 20 years ago, people in society, Australians, Americans, people would not have tolerated the evil that is going on today by their leaders. They would just not have tolerated it. People with backbone would have stood up and would have risen up en masse and fought against it. And just read the history of the Catholic Church. If you think I'm saying something wrong, look at the Crusaders, look at the Mexican Civil War, look at the Catholic response in Spain to the communists. We fought against the enemies. We were not spineless. Today we are spineless. Today we have no ability to care for zeal for anything beyond their own ego. And yet the enemies of our church, they are on fire. You see the evil that they do. Fearless they are. And that is from the enemies. And yet we have become mediocre. And we can say with Saint Bernard that therefore we deserve the evil punishments we get because of the degree of perversion that we have embraced, swallowed, and made part of our life. We've taken our human outlook because our vision of the faith and it being the primary factor in our life is lost. And, you know, how is it that Saint Bernard's parents inspired all their children to take up the religious life? By the principles they lived themselves. They lived with a supernatural outlook. And that natural fire was cast into the supernatural fire of the faith in the hearts of their children. It had its logical consequence. When we live like pagans around us and take the same secular humanist outlook, well, this is what it produces. The indifference, the paganism, the godlessness we see around us today. The empty churches, empty buildings, sterile hearts, sterile minds, sterile artworks, death culture we see around us. It's all a natural consequence. They're not something unrelated. They all come hand in hand. The church once produced greatness because the church raised men of greatness, of vigor, of faith. Today we produce what we see around us because we have lost a true sense of the faith and the priority it must have in the way we judge and see everything around us, even to the point of, yeah, they have no wine. And what I find amazing about this is that Our Lady, who we praise so highly, and we think of her as this greatest person, that when she was on earth, she was with the fairies. She wasn't. She wasn't living with the fairies. She was living with men. And she took concern over perhaps a detail that we would think is really totally insignificant. Like, who cares if they have no wine? And like our Lord says to her in his response, what is it to us? It's not our wedding. What is it to me and you that they have no wine? Who cares, really? Our Lord's response to her, it's not our problem. But Our Lady doesn't take that response from our Lord at all. Yeah, we're here. It is our problem. We make it our problem. And you know what? You have the solution. And what's interesting about this is that St. John is the one who records this. The very beginning of his gospel, he relates that our Lord refers to his mother as woman. And at the end of his gospel, towards the end, he does the same thing. On the cross, our Lord refers to his mother as woman. What's St. John getting at? Well, St. John will tell us even more detail about this woman in the Apocalypse, in the 12th chapter. Behold, I saw a woman clothed with the sun and the moon and the stars under her feet. Mary is the new Eve. Christ is the new Adam. Why does our Lord say to her, when she asks him about the fact that they have no wine, he says to her, very interestingly, what is it to me and thee, woman? My hour has not come. That second statement would seem like, if you're looking at it from an outsider and you were listening to that conversation, you almost think that Our Lady began talking about apples and our Lord responded with talking about oranges, because those two statements are not related at all. Our Lady says they have no wine and our Lord says my hour has not come. How are they related? They're not. But from a supernatural perspective, they absolutely are related. What is our Lord saying? This is going to usher in my hour. What is he saying to Our Lady? Do you want this event to usher in my hour? Because it's going to cost you dearly. Our Lord pauses to see Our Lady's response. And Our Lady's response is the greatest response recorded in history. Do as he tells you. Our Lady's confident. She's bold. But she knows that in taking the problem to Our Lord, in asking Our Lord to work the miracle, it's going to cost her something. And we all kind of know this likewise. We know that when we admit there's a problem, whether it's in our life, in our family, in the society around us, we also must admit to ourselves it's going to cost us something to do something about it. We have to acknowledge first that we are part of the problem. We are sinners. Perhaps we are materialistic, worldly, greedy, avaricious, whatever you want. And we need to clean up our own side of the fence first. We need to start praying, doing penance, making sacrifice. And we perhaps don't want to make that. Perhaps we don't want to do that. But Our Lady takes the generous response. Yeah, I know what it's going to cost me, and I'm more than willing. I wouldn't have asked the question in the first place. I wouldn't have presented it to you in the first place if I thought it was going to cost me nothing. Because Our Lady knew what it was going to cost her. It was going to cost her to be the woman of sorrows with the man of sorrows. The two hearts, the Immaculate Heart and the Sacred Heart, they're inseparable. Two hearts are one. Two hearts, two minds, two thoughts. So Christ here is clearly being prophetic in his language to Our Lady. It's not just about our Lord referring to his mother as woman. And I've read many very great authors on this point, and every single one of them, to the greater extent, excepting the Church Fathers, they all miss the point. It's not that just our Lord wasn't degrading Our Lady, because in many parts of the Gospel he refers to other women as woman, but none of them were his mother. Why is John pointing this out? Because she's the new Eve. She's the woman of the children of Christ. She's the woman of all the supernatural living. This is why St. John notes the terminology, just like he notes it when our Lord is on the cross. Woman, behold your son. Son, behold your mother. And Christ, John represents all of us. He, woman, our Lady, is the woman of all the living of Christ. It's very clear. There is very clear prophetic language, because there's an intimate link between the Sacred Heart and the Immaculate Heart. And here, St. John Chrysostom explains that. He said, "My hour has not yet come. Afterwards, he did as she asked, for the honor of his mother, that he may not appear to deny her request." St. Bede goes even further. He says, although he seemed to refuse Our Lady's request, he will do this, for his mother knew that he was kind and merciful. And St. Alphonsus explains, "Mary obtains infallibly from her son whatsoever she asks of him." And recently, you know, a friend asked me, "Well, what words does Our Lady use when she prays to our Lord? What are her prayers?" And my response was, I don't think you understand what you're asking. Our Lady doesn't use words. She's in heaven. In heaven, nobody uses words. They communicate with ideas, and they automatically know. Our Lady takes our petitions. We use words because we are obliged, because of our limitedness. But in heaven, it's no words. They're simple communications of the mind. And that's what Our Lady presents to her son on our behalf in heaven. She presents our sentiments, our thoughts to him in an instant by means of a communication. She is the one who does this on earth. And she does it continually for us in heaven.

obviously in her role going to lead us to her son. But it's in obeying Our Lady that we're going to be confident in hearing what Christ asks and expects of us and fulfill it. And they achieve something great by simply doing what they are told. They're not told to do something great, but by doing what they were told, they accomplish something great. That's very important. God is not going to necessarily expect of you some superhuman deed. He's going to ask you of a deed that is human. But by your obedience to that, He will achieve something great in you and through you, but by His power. They fill up pots of water, large pots of water. It's not too hard. It is, they are heavy pots, take a bit of time. But humanly speaking, that's something that's possible. But when they present it to our Lord, He does the impossible. Because what's not possible with men is possible with God. Our Lord is God. And He changes the water into wine. And not only does He change the water into wine, and they, as you know, He says this, they left the best wine for last, which is not the normal procedure. But how much wine did our Lord give them? Not just enough for each table, the equivalent of today of about 1,000 bottles of wine. It's amazing. Our Lord doesn't just give them enough for today, tomorrow, superabundance. The generosity of the Sacred Heart is beyond comprehension. And again, something that seems, humanly speaking, trivial. It's not trivial for Our Lady, who has an eye for detail, who has an eye for the needs of everyone, who does take our worries, our concerns, our anxieties to heart. We should not be ashamed to present them. We should not be ashamed to acknowledge them. But Our Lady wants us to come to her with them. But not that they should remain, but that we, through her power, her grace, can overcome them, transform them, grow from them, accomplish something great in and through them, despite them. Because we have our Lord and Our Lady in our assistance. And not to mention all the other advocates around us, our guardian angel, our sacraments, sacramentals. And the Church has always said that these water pots represent the 6 days of creation, and Christ will change them into the new creation. They represent the 6 sacraments, with the 7th being present Himself, our Lord, and the blessed our Lord as representative of the Blessed Sacrament. Our Lord is present with them. And each of the sacraments cost came at a price of our Lord's precious blood, of which He will give of to the last drop on Calvary. So much profoundness for us to pause, think about, reflect upon today's gospel. Perhaps during the week you can reread the gospel of today and see what you can draw out of it for your own life. Because we all have those things that are a worry to us, are a stress to us, are a concern to us. What can we learn from the attitude we must take? Sometimes we don't want to acknowledge them. Sometimes we acknowledge them, but we are fearful despite that. And then we stick our head in the sand or we shrug our shoulders. Our Lady doesn't do that. And like Our Lady, be aware that when you present them to Our Lord, it doesn't mean you're off the hook. I think often priests present this falsely, that she just presented it to Our Lord and Our Lord worked a miracle and all was dandy. It's that hour that two profound things happened. Our Lady became the mother of sorrows. Our Lord's disciples believed in Him. They believed in Him. They saw His glory. And those are two realities that are going to impact us. One is, yeah, I believe in Him, you believe in Him. I think if you didn't believe in Him, you wouldn't be here. But that you must also be the witness of the public manifestation of our Lord. And by that, as I said at the very beginning, by that, automatically your light dispels the darkness. By that, automatically you stand as a witness and a judge by the holiness and the goodness of your life

0: to the empty, secular, hollow humanism, naturalism you see around us today. By that, you automatically, your very person says, yeah, I judge, not I, but Christ in me judges the evil around us as not acceptable. Not acceptable. And he is the one who presents it as not acceptable because he's the light of the world. He is the standard. The minute you start to say, I judge, I think, well, then you are no one to judge. You're no one to think because we're all nobodies. Everyone is a nobody. And whenever it comes from you, as my response is to all the secular humanists and atheists, your judgment goes no further beyond your own ego. And that, who cares about what you think in that case? But when it comes from Christ, who is the light of the world, it's different. Then you're just a reflection of Christ. Then you start to challenge, transform the world around you. But that costs a price. It costs you something. But the basic result should be, yes, we give glory and manifest the glory of Christ and I become a witness to him, to those around us, and lead them to believe in him who is the light of the world. And that should be the whole purpose of our life. And in this new year of grace, let us, I won't even say more than to ask our Lord to help us to be like Our Lady, to be honest about the evil in our lives, and perhaps the grace and the courage to confront it generously, but from a supernatural power, from a supernatural optic. How am I going to present it to Christ so that he can transform my nothingness into his greatness, so that I may one day come to that kingdom which has no end forever in heaven? The Father, Son, Holy Ghost.
1: Say a few words on this occasion. We'll try to keep it to a few, but and then afterwards we'll have the absolution ceremony. So there's a prayer, the non intres, which the priest will chant, and the libera me, and the incensation, and we'll end then with the, as we process out, with the in paradisum, that great prayer asking for the angels to guide us, the angels to guide our souls into heaven, to lead us there. It's one of their duties, and a duty we call upon them to do. So, when we deal with a departed soul, though, we always want to, of course, pray for them. But it can be good to remember their virtues and the example they gave as well. Not everybody, I think, especially in the English-speaking world, fully understands the position of some of the bishops. Remember, a lot of the materials about the society are in French and haven't been translated. And those things that have, they're not always that easy to get outside of the United States or because of the shipping and everything. But and of course, the life of Archbishop Lefebvre was written by Bishop Tissier. He doesn't talk a lot about his own role in things, but when they speak about in the life of Archbishop Lefebvre, there were a couple of seminarians who came to the Archbishop when he was retired, when he had essentially left the field. He didn't know what else to do, but he was going to go sell books in Rome to help supplement his tiny income, and was going to live there in retirement, saying the Mass and praying. And then these people came along and said they needed a seminary. And Bishop Tissier was one of those. The young man who had finished his degree in biology, he was going to go work in a vineyard, actually, studying the diseases of grapevines. And all of a sudden, he has this call to the priesthood, but cannot find a seminary. He goes to the archbishop. He hears that there is a place. There is an archbishop out there. There's somebody out there who is conservative, who still believes in all the right things, but who isn't doing anything right now. And he goes to him and basically brings him out of retirement. And the priests I've spoken to, the ones who speak French, will often say that he was the driving force. There were a few seminarians in the first days. Their number swelled to 7 when they first began. But there were only 2 at the start. And after a few months of this first foundation, there were only two once more. The others left. So this archbishop was ready to shut the whole project down. He was told there were seminarians who were interested in tradition, who wanted the teachings of the church as they always were. And then most of them left. He was ready to let it all go. Apparently this isn't God's will. But there was at least one of them who convinced him to persevere. And that was our departed bishop. If we think about it, the society really owes its existence to his work, his encouragement, his insistence, really at the start, his insistence that somebody do something, that a bishop actually stand up and take action. That's what began it all. So we owe him a great deal. We don't want to forget that. There are great figures in our circles, in the fight for tradition, many of whom have passed on. He's just the latest in their number. We want to remember them all. We want to remember that this Mass probably would not be here. For all the ups and downs of the society, for all the things we've done less perfectly than we would like, for all the mistakes that we've made, we've brought the Mass to many places around the world. We've gone where nobody else would go, where everybody else was forbidden to go. But it started there. A couple of souls who insisted that somebody take action. So we can pray today for the soul of Bernard Tissier de Malleray. We can ask also our Lord that he give us that strength of character to first of all see what needs to be insisted upon. We're not always very good at deciding which things those are. And then to do what's necessary to bring it about, whether that's in our own lives or in whatever circle of influence we have. We're not all going to be starting a priestly society, for sure. But we all have somebody and something that we can move, that we can do. And it's our work to discover that, however small that sphere of influence is, to make use of it, gently, charitably, but insistently, to bring about the good that we know needs to happen, and that is God's will for us to bring about. We can ask our Lord for this favor today, in honor of our dear bishop. Now

0: In the name of the Father, and of the Son, and of the Holy Ghost. Amen. Most Holy Trinity, Father, Son, and Holy Ghost, I adore thee profoundly. I offer thee the most precious body, blood, soul, and divinity of Jesus Christ present in all the tabernacles of the world, in reparation for the outrages, sacrileges, and indifferences by which he is offended, and through the infinite merits of his most sacred heart and of the Immaculate Heart of Mary, I beg of thee the conversion of poor sinners. Amen. My God, I believe, I adore, I hope, and I love thee. I beg pardon for those who do not believe, do not adore, do not hope, and do not love thee. My God, I believe, I adore, I hope, and I love thee. I beg pardon for those who do not believe, do not adore, do not hope, and do not love thee. My God, I believe, I adore, I hope, and I love thee. I beg pardon for those who do not believe, do not adore, do not hope, and do not love thee. Sancti Michael Arcangele, defendi nos in prelio, contra nequitiam et insidias diaboli esto presidium, impretidi Deus supices deprecamur, tuque princeps minitiae celestis, Satana mariosque spiritus malignos, per perdizione manimarum per vagantur in mundo, divina virtute in inferno retrude. Amen. Our Lady of the Rosary, pray for us.
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2: Sister Lucy said the following: the Most Holy Virgin in these last times in which we live has given a new efficacy to the recitation of the Rosary to such an extent that there is no problem. No matter how difficult it is, whether temporal or above all spiritual, in the personal life of each one of us, of our families, of the families of the world, or of religious communities, or even of the lives of peoples and nations, that cannot be solved by the Rosary. There is no problem, I tell you, no matter how difficult it is, that we cannot resolve by the prayer of the Holy Rosary.
3: The Holy Rosary. In the name of the Father, and of the Son, and of the Holy Ghost. Amen. I believe in God, the Father Almighty, creator of heaven and earth, and in Jesus Christ, his only Son, our Lord, who was conceived by the Holy Ghost, born of the Virgin Mary, suffered under Pontius Pilate, was crucified, died, and was buried. He descended into hell. The third day he arose again from the dead. He ascended into heaven, sitteth at the right hand of God, the Father Almighty. From thence he shall come to judge the living and the dead. Our Father who art in heaven, hallowed be thy name. Thy kingdom come, thy will be done on earth as it is in heaven. Hail Mary, full of grace, the Lord is with thee. Blessed art thou amongst women, and blessed is the fruit of thy womb, Jesus. Hail Mary, full of grace, the Lord is with thee. Blessed art thou amongst women, and blessed is the fruit of thy womb, Jesus. Hail Mary, full of grace, the Lord is with thee. Blessed art thou amongst women, and blessed is the fruit of thy womb, Jesus.

0: We meditate today the joyful mysteries of the Holy Rosary. The first joyful mystery is the Annunciation. Our Father who art in heaven, hallowed be thy name. Thy kingdom come, thy will be done on earth as it is in heaven. Hail Mary, full of grace, the Lord is with thee. Blessed art thou amongst women, and blessed is the fruit of thy womb, Jesus. Hail Mary, full of grace, the Lord is with thee. Blessed art thou amongst women, and blessed is the fruit of thy womb, Jesus. Hail Mary, full of grace, the Lord is with thee. Blessed art thou amongst women, and blessed is the fruit of thy womb, Jesus. Mary, full of grace, the Lord is with thee. Blessed art thou amongst women, and blessed is the fruit of thy womb, Jesus.
1: Holy Mary, Mother
0: of God, Mary, full of grace, the Lord is with thee. Blessed art thou amongst women, and blessed is the fruit of thy womb, Jesus.
1: Holy Mary, Mother
0: of God, Mary, full of grace, the Lord is with thee. Blessed art thou amongst women, and blessed is the fruit of thy womb, Jesus. Hail Mary, full of grace, the Lord is with thee. Blessed art thou amongst women, and blessed is the fruit of thy womb, Jesus.
1: Holy Mary, Mother
0: of God, Mary, full of grace, the Lord is with thee. Blessed art thou amongst women, and blessed is the fruit of thy womb, Jesus.
1: Holy
0: Mary, full of grace, the Lord is with thee. Blessed art thou amongst women, and blessed is the fruit of thy womb, Jesus.
1: Holy Mary,
0: Hail Mary, full of grace, the Lord is with thee. Blessed art thou amongst women, and blessed is the fruit of thy womb, Jesus.

0: Amen.
1: O my Jesus, the second joyful mystery is the visitation of Our Lady to her cousin Saint Elizabeth. Our Father who art in heaven, hallowed be thy name. Thy kingdom come, thy will be done on earth as it is in heaven. Hail Mary, full of grace, the Lord is with thee. Blessed art thou amongst women, and blessed is the fruit of thy womb, Jesus. Hail Mary, full of grace, the Lord is with thee. Blessed art thou amongst women, and blessed is the fruit of thy womb, Jesus. Hail Mary, full of grace, the Lord is with thee. Blessed art thou amongst women, and blessed is the fruit of thy womb, Jesus. Hail Mary, full of grace, the Lord is with thee. Blessed art thou amongst women, and blessed is the fruit of thy womb, Jesus. Hail Mary, full of grace, the Lord is with thee. Blessed art thou amongst women, and blessed is the fruit of thy womb, Jesus. Hail Mary, full of grace, the Lord is with thee. Blessed art thou amongst women, and blessed is the fruit of thy womb, Jesus. Hail Mary, full of grace, the Lord is with thee. Blessed art thou amongst women, and blessed is the fruit of thy womb, Jesus. Hail Mary, full of grace, the Lord is with thee. Blessed art thou amongst women, and blessed is the fruit of thy womb, Jesus. Hail Mary, full of grace, the Lord is with thee. Blessed art thou amongst women, and blessed is the fruit of thy womb, Jesus. Hail Mary, full of grace, the Lord is with thee. Blessed art thou amongst women, and blessed is the fruit of thy womb, Jesus.

Jesus. The third joyful mystery is the Nativity of our Lord in Bethlehem. Our Father who art in heaven, hallowed be thy name. Thy kingdom come, thy will be done on earth as it is in heaven. Hail Mary, full of grace, the Lord is with thee. Blessed art thou amongst women, and blessed is the fruit of thy womb, Jesus. Hail Mary, full of grace, the Lord is with thee. Blessed art thou amongst women, and blessed is the fruit of thy womb, Jesus. Hail Mary, full of grace, the Lord is with thee. Blessed art thou amongst women, and blessed is the fruit of thy womb, Jesus. Hail Mary, full of grace, the Lord is with thee. Blessed art thou amongst women, and blessed is the fruit of thy womb, Jesus. Mary, full of grace, the Lord is with thee. Blessed art thou amongst women, and blessed is the fruit of thy womb, Jesus. Hail Mary, full of grace, the Lord is with thee. Blessed art thou amongst women, and blessed is the fruit of thy womb, Jesus. Hail Mary, full of grace, the Lord is with thee. Blessed art thou amongst women, and blessed is the fruit of thy womb, Jesus. Mary, full of grace, the Lord is with thee. Blessed art thou amongst women, and blessed is the fruit of thy womb, Jesus. Hail Mary, full of grace, the Lord is with thee. Blessed art thou amongst women, and blessed is the fruit of thy womb, Jesus. Hail Mary, full of grace, the Lord is with thee. Blessed art thou amongst women, and blessed is the fruit of thy womb, Jesus.

my Jesus. And the fourth joyful mystery, the presentation of the infant Jesus in the temple and the purification of Our Lady. Our Father who art in heaven, hallowed be thy name. Thy kingdom come, thy will be done on earth as it is in heaven. Amen.

Hail Mary, full of grace, the Lord is with thee. Blessed art thou amongst women, and blessed is the fruit of thy womb, Jesus. Hail Mary, full of grace, the Lord is with thee. Blessed art thou amongst women, and blessed is the fruit of thy womb, Jesus. Hail Mary, full of grace, the Lord is with thee. Blessed art thou amongst women, and blessed is the fruit of thy womb, Jesus. Hail Mary, full of grace, the Lord is with thee. Blessed art thou amongst women, and blessed is the fruit of thy womb, Jesus. Hail Mary, full of grace, the Lord is with thee. Blessed art thou amongst women, and blessed is the fruit of thy womb, Jesus. Hail Mary, full of grace, the Lord is with thee. Blessed art thou amongst women, and blessed is the fruit of thy womb, Jesus. Hail Mary, full of grace, the Lord is with thee. Blessed art thou amongst women, and blessed is the fruit of thy womb, Jesus. Hail Mary, full of grace, the Lord is with thee. Blessed art thou amongst women, and blessed is the fruit of thy womb, Jesus. Hail Mary, full of grace, the Lord is with thee. Blessed art thou amongst women, and blessed is the fruit of thy womb, Jesus. Hail Mary, full of grace, the Lord is with thee. Blessed art thou amongst women, and blessed is the fruit of thy womb, Jesus.

O my Jesus, the last joyful mystery, the finding of Jesus in the temple. Our Father who art in heaven, hallowed be thy name, thy kingdom come, thy will be done on earth as it is in heaven. Hail Mary, full of grace, the Lord is with thee. Blessed art thou amongst women, and blessed is the fruit of thy womb, Jesus. Hail Mary, full of grace, the Lord is with thee. Blessed art thou amongst women, and blessed is the fruit of thy womb, Jesus. Hail Mary, full of grace, the Lord is with thee. Blessed art thou amongst women, and blessed is the fruit of thy womb, Jesus. Hail Mary, full of grace, the Lord is with thee. Blessed art thou amongst women, and blessed is the fruit of thy womb, Jesus. Hail Mary, full of grace, the Lord is with thee. Blessed art thou amongst women, and blessed is the fruit of thy womb, Jesus. Hail Mary, full of grace, the Lord is with thee. Blessed art thou amongst women, and blessed is the fruit of thy womb, Jesus. Hail Mary, full of grace, the Lord is with thee. Blessed art thou amongst women, and blessed is the fruit of thy womb, Jesus. Hail Mary, full of grace, the Lord is with thee. Blessed art thou amongst women, and blessed is the fruit of thy womb, Jesus. Hail Mary, full of grace, the Lord is with thee. Blessed art thou amongst women, and blessed is the fruit of thy womb, Jesus. Hail Mary, full of grace, the Lord is with thee. Blessed art thou amongst women, and blessed is the fruit of thy womb, Jesus.

0: for us, O Holy Mother of God. Let us pray. O God, whose only begotten Son, by his life, death, and resurrection, has purchased for us the rewards of eternal life, grant, we beseech thee, that meditating upon these mysteries in the most holy rosary of the Blessed Virgin Mary, we may imitate what they contain and obtain what they promise, through the same Christ our Lord. Amen. In the name of the Father, and of the Son, and of
1: the name of the Father, and of the Son, and of the Holy Ghost. Amen. I believe in God, the Father Almighty, creator of heaven and earth, and in Jesus Christ, his only Son, our Lord, who was conceived by the Holy Ghost, born of the Virgin Mary, suffered under Pontius Pilate, was crucified, died, and was buried. He descended into hell, the third day he rose again from the dead. He ascended into heaven and stood at the right hand of God, the Father Almighty. From thence he shall come to judge the living and the dead. Our Father who art in heaven, hallowed be thy name. Thy kingdom come, thy will be done on earth as it is in heaven.
2: Give us this day our daily bread, and forgive us our trespasses, as we forgive those
1: who. Hail Mary, full of grace, the Lord is with thee. Blessed art thou amongst women, and blessed is the fruit of thy womb, Jesus. Hail Mary, full of grace, the Lord is with thee. Blessed art thou amongst women, and blessed is the fruit of thy womb, Jesus.
2: Holy Mary, Mother of God, pray for us sinners now and at the hour of our death. Amen.
1: Hail Mary, full of grace, the Lord is with thee. Blessed art thou amongst women, and blessed is the fruit of thy womb, Jesus.
2: Holy Mary,

0: Five sorrowful mysteries. The first is the agony of our Lord in the garden. Our Father who art in heaven, hallowed be thy name. Thy kingdom come, thy will be done on earth as it is in heaven.
1: Give us this day our daily bread, and forgive us our trespasses, as we forgive those who trespass against us. And lead us not into temptation,
0: Hail Mary, full of grace, the Lord is with thee. Blessed art thou amongst women, and blessed is the fruit of thy womb, Jesus.
1: Holy Mary, Mother of God, pray for us sinners now and at the hour of our death. Amen.
0: Hail Mary, full of grace, the Lord is with thee. Blessed art thou amongst women, and blessed is the fruit of thy womb, Jesus.
1: Holy Mary, Mother of God, pray for us sinners now and at the hour of death. Amen.
0: Hail Mary, full of grace, the Lord is with thee. Blessed art thou amongst women, and blessed is the fruit of thy womb, Jesus.
1: Holy Mary, Mother of God, pray for us sinners now and at the hour of our death.
0: Hail Mary, full of grace, the Lord is with thee. Blessed art thou amongst women, and blessed is the fruit of thy womb, Jesus.
1: Holy Mary, Mother of God, pray for us sinners now and at the hour of our death. Amen.
0: Hail Mary, full of grace, the Lord is with thee. Blessed art thou amongst women, and blessed is the fruit of thy womb, Jesus.
1: Holy Mary, Mother of God, pray for us sinners now and at the hour of our death. Amen.
0: Hail Mary, full of grace, the Lord is with thee. Blessed art thou amongst women, and blessed is the fruit of thy womb, Jesus.
1: Holy Mary, Mother of God, pray for us sinners now and at the hour of our death. Amen.
0: Hail Mary, full of grace, the Lord is with thee. Blessed art thou amongst women, and blessed is the fruit of thy womb, Jesus.
1: Holy Mary, Mother of God, pray for us sinners now and at the hour of our death. Amen.
0: Hail Mary, full of grace, the Lord is with thee. Blessed art thou amongst women, and blessed is the fruit of thy womb, Jesus.
1: Holy Mary, Mother of God, pray for us sinners now and at the hour of our death. Amen.
0: Hail Mary, full of grace, the Lord is with thee. Blessed art thou amongst women, and blessed is the fruit of thy womb, Jesus.
1: Holy Mary, Mother of God, pray for us sinners now and at the hour of our death.
0: Hail Mary, full of grace, the Lord is with thee. Blessed art thou amongst women, and blessed is the fruit of thy womb, Jesus.
1: Holy Mary, Mother of God, pray for us

0: My Jesus,
1: the second sorrowful mystery is the scourging at the pillar. Our Father who art in heaven, hallowed be thy name. Thy kingdom come, thy will be done on earth as it is in heaven.
0: Give us this day our daily bread, and forgive us our trespasses, as we forgive those who trespass against us. And lead us not into temptation, but deliver us from
1: evil. Hail Mary, full of grace, the Lord is with thee. Blessed art thou amongst women, and blessed is the fruit of thy womb, Jesus.
0: Holy Mary, Mother of God, pray for us sinners, now and at the hour of our death.
1: Mary, full of grace, the Lord is with thee. Blessed art thou amongst women, and blessed is the fruit of thy womb, Jesus.
0: Holy Mary, Mother of God, pray for us sinners, now and at the hour of our death.
1: Hail Mary, full of grace, the Lord is with thee. Blessed art thou amongst women, and blessed is the fruit of thy womb, Jesus.
0: Holy Mary, Mother of God, pray for us sinners, now and at the hour of our death.
1: Hail Mary, full of grace, the Lord is with thee. Blessed art thou amongst women, and blessed is the fruit of thy womb, Jesus.
0: Holy Mary, Mother of God, save us from the hour of death.
1: Hail Mary, full of grace, the Lord is with thee. Blessed art thou amongst women, and blessed is the fruit of thy womb, Jesus.
0: Holy Mary, Mother of God, save us from the hour of death.
1: Hail Mary, full of grace, the Lord is with thee. Blessed art thou amongst women, and blessed is the fruit of thy womb, Jesus.
0: Holy Mary, Mother of God,
1: Hail Mary, full of grace, the Lord is with thee. Blessed art thou amongst women, and blessed is the fruit of thy womb, Jesus.
0: Holy Mary, Mother of God,
1: Hail Mary, full of grace, the Lord is with thee. Blessed art thou amongst women, and blessed is the fruit of thy womb, Jesus.
0: Holy Mary,
1: Hail Mary, full of grace, the Lord is with thee. Blessed art thou amongst women, and blessed is the fruit of thy womb, Jesus.
0: Holy Mary, Mother of God, pray for us sinners,
1: now and at the hour of our death. Hail Mary, full of grace, the Lord is with thee. Blessed art thou amongst women, and blessed is the fruit of thy womb, Jesus.
0: Holy Mary, Mother of God, pray for us sinners, now and at the hour of our death.

0: The third sorrowful mystery is the crowning of thorns. Our Father, who art in heaven, hallowed be thy name. Thy kingdom come, thy will be done on earth as it is in heaven. Hail Mary, full of grace, the Lord is with thee. Blessed art thou amongst women, and blessed is the fruit of thy womb, Jesus.
1: Holy Mary,
0: Hail Mary, full of grace, the Lord is with thee. Blessed art thou amongst women, and blessed is the fruit of thy womb, Jesus.
1: Holy Mary, Mother of God, pray for us sinners.
0: Hail Mary, full of grace, the Lord is with thee. Blessed art thou amongst women, and blessed is the fruit of thy womb, Jesus.
1: Holy Mary, Mother of God, pray for us sinners.
0: Hail Mary, full of grace, the Lord is with thee. Blessed art thou amongst women, and blessed is the fruit of thy womb, Jesus.
1: Holy Mary, Mother of God, pray for us sinners.
0: Hail Mary, full of grace, the Lord is with thee. Blessed art thou amongst women, and blessed is the fruit of thy womb, Jesus.
1: Holy Mary, Mother of God, pray for us sinners.
0: Hail Mary, full of grace, the Lord is with thee. Blessed art thou amongst women, and blessed is the fruit of thy womb, Jesus.
1: Holy Mary, Mother of God, pray for us sinners now and at the hour of our death.
0: Hail Mary, full of grace, the Lord is with thee. Blessed art thou amongst women, and blessed is the fruit of thy womb, Jesus.
1: Holy Mary, Mother of God, pray for us sinners now and at the hour of our death.
0: Hail Mary, full of grace, the Lord is with thee. Blessed art thou amongst women, and blessed is the fruit of thy womb, Jesus.
1: Holy Mary, Mother of God, save us sinners now and at the hour of our death.
0: Hail Mary, full of grace, the Lord is with thee. Blessed art thou amongst women, and blessed is the fruit of thy womb, Jesus.
1: Holy Mary, Mother of God, save us sinners now and at the hour of our death.
0: Hail Mary, full of grace, the Lord is with thee. Blessed art thou amongst women, and blessed is the fruit of thy womb, Jesus.
1: Holy Mary, Mother of God, save us sinners now and at the hour of our death.

0: my Jesus.
1: Forgive us our sins. Save us from fires of hell. We all sins.
2: Fourth sorrowful mystery is the carrying of the cross. Our Father who art in heaven, hallowed be thy name. Thy kingdom come, thy will be done earth as it is in heaven.
1: Give us this day our daily bread, and forgive us our trespasses, as we forgive those who trespass against us. And lead us not into temptation,
2: but deliver us from evil. Hail Mary, full of grace, the Lord is with thee. Blessed art thou amongst women, and blessed is the fruit of thy womb, Jesus.
1: Holy Mary, Mother of God, pray for us sinners, now and at the hour of our death.
2: Hail Mary, full of grace, the Lord is with thee. Blessed art thou amongst women, and blessed is the fruit of thy womb, Jesus.
1: Holy Mary, Mother of God, pray for us sinners, now and at the hour of our death. Amen.
2: Hail Mary, full of grace, the Lord is with thee. Blessed art thou amongst women, and blessed is the fruit of thy womb, Jesus.
1: Holy Mary, Mother of God, pray for us sinners, now and at the hour of our death. Amen.
2: Hail Mary, full of grace, the Lord is with thee. Blessed art thou amongst women, and blessed is the fruit of thy womb, Jesus.
1: Holy Mary, Mother of God,
2: Hail Mary, full of grace, the Lord is with thee. Blessed art thou amongst women, and blessed is the fruit of thy womb, Jesus.
1: Holy Mary, Mother of God, pray for us sinners, now and at the hour of our death.
2: Hail Mary, full of grace, the Lord is with thee. Blessed art thou amongst women, and blessed is the fruit of thy womb, Jesus.
1: Holy Mary, Mother of God, pray for us sinners, now and at the hour of our death.
2: Hail Mary, full of grace, the Lord is with thee. Blessed art thou amongst women, and blessed is the fruit of thy womb, Jesus.
1: Holy Mary, Mother of God, pray for us sinners.
2: Hail Mary, full of grace, the Lord is with thee. Blessed art thou amongst women, and blessed is the fruit of thy womb, Jesus.
1: Holy Mary, Mother of God, pray for us.
2: Hail Mary, full of grace, the Lord is with thee. Blessed art thou amongst women, and blessed is the fruit of thy womb, Jesus.
1: Holy Mary, Mother of God, pray for us.
2: Hail Mary, full of grace, the Lord is with thee. Blessed art thou amongst women, and blessed is the fruit of thy womb, Jesus.
1: Holy Mary, Mother of God, pray for us sinners, now and at the hour of our death. Amen.

0: Death, sorrow, and mysteries, crucifixion, death of our Lord on the cross. Our Father, who art in heaven, hallowed be thy name, thy kingdom come, thy will be done on earth as in heaven. Hail Mary, full of grace, the Lord is with thee. Blessed art thou amongst women, and blessed is the fruit of thy womb, Jesus.
1: Holy Mary, Mother of God, pray for us sinners now and at the hour of our death.
0: Amen. Hail Mary, full of grace, the Lord is with thee. Blessed art thou amongst women, and blessed is the fruit of thy womb, Jesus.
1: Holy Mary, Mother of God, pray for us sinners now and at the hour of our death.
0: Amen. Hail Mary, full of grace, the Lord is with thee. Blessed art thou amongst women, and blessed is the fruit of thy womb, Jesus.
1: Holy Mary, Mother of God,
0: Hail Mary, full of grace, the Lord is with thee. Blessed art thou amongst women, and blessed is the fruit of thy womb, Jesus.
1: Holy Mary, Mother of God,
0: Hail Mary, full of grace, the Lord is with thee. Blessed art thou amongst women, and blessed is the fruit of thy womb, Jesus.
1: Holy Mary, Mother of God,
0: Hail Mary, full of grace, the Lord is with thee. Blessed art thou amongst women, and blessed is the fruit of thy womb, Jesus.
1: Holy Mary, Mother
0: Hail Mary, full of grace, Lord is with thee. Blessed art thou amongst women, and blessed is the fruit of thy womb, Jesus.
1: Holy Mary, Mother of God, save
0: us. Hail Mary, full of grace, Lord is with thee. Blessed art thou amongst women, and blessed is the fruit of thy womb, Jesus.
1: Holy Mary, Mother of God, save us.
0: Hail Mary, full of grace, Lord is with thee. Blessed art thou amongst women, and blessed is the fruit of thy womb, Jesus.
1: Holy Mary, Mother of God, save
0: us. Hail Mary, full of grace, Lord is with thee. Blessed art thou amongst women, and blessed is the fruit of thy womb, Jesus.
1: Holy Mary, Mother of God,

0: Viduj kráľ, vás čoče, viduj syna vás, zájnec, vás, vás, vás, turn that most gracious heart of your God's mercy towards us. And have peace, our exile, shown to us, us for our Lord Jesus. O clement, O loving, O sweet Virgin Mary. Pray for us, Holy Mother of God. Let us pray. O God, whose only begotten Son, by his life, death, and resurrection, has purchased for us the rewards of eternal life. Grant, we beseech you, that meditating upon these mysteries of the most holy rosary of the Blessed Virgin Mary, we may imitate what they contain and obtain what they promise through the same Christ our Lord.
1: In the name of the Father, and of the Son, and of the Holy Ghost, and I believe in God, the Father Almighty, creator of heaven and earth, and in Jesus Christ, his only Son, our Lord, who was conceived by the Holy Ghost, born of the Virgin Mary, suffered under Pontius Pilate, was crucified, died, and was buried. He descended into hell. The third day he arose again from the dead. He ascended into heaven, seated at the right hand of God, the Father Almighty. From thence he shall come to judge the living and the dead. Our Father who art in heaven, hallowed be thy name. Thy kingdom come, thy will be done on earth as it is in heaven.
2: Give us this day our daily bread, and forgive us our trespasses,
1: as we forgive those who trespass against us. And lead us not into temptation, but deliver us from evil. Hail Mary, full of grace, the Lord is with thee. Blessed art thou amongst women, and blessed is the fruit of thy womb, Jesus. Hail Mary, full of grace, the Lord is with thee. Blessed art thou amongst women, and blessed is the fruit of thy womb, Jesus.
2: Holy Mary, Mother of God,
1: hail Mary, full of grace, the Lord is with thee. Blessed art thou amongst women, and blessed is the fruit of thy womb, Jesus.
2: Holy Mary, Mother of God,

0: First glorious mystery of the resurrection, our Father who art in heaven, hallowed be thy name, thy kingdom come, thy will be done on earth as it is in heaven. Hail Mary, full of grace, the Lord is with thee. Blessed art thou amongst women, and blessed is the fruit of thy womb, Jesus.
1: Holy Mary, Mother
0: of God, pray for us Hail Mary, full of grace, the Lord is with thee. Blessed art thou amongst women, and blessed is the fruit of thy womb, Jesus.
1: Holy Mary, Mother of God, pray for us
0: Hail Mary, full of grace, the Lord is with thee. Blessed art thou amongst women, and blessed is the fruit of thy womb, Jesus.
1: Holy Mary, Mother of God, pray for us
0: Hail Mary, full of grace, the Lord is with thee. Blessed art thou amongst women, and blessed is the fruit of thy womb, Jesus.
1: Holy Mary, Mother of God, pray for us
0: Hail Mary, full of grace, the Lord is with thee. Blessed art thou amongst women, and blessed is the fruit of thy womb, Jesus.
1: Holy Mary, Mother of God, pray for us
0: Hail Mary, full of grace, the Lord is with thee. Blessed art thou amongst women, and blessed is the fruit of thy womb, Jesus.
1: Holy Mary, Mother of God,
0: Hail Mary, full of grace, the Lord is with thee. Blessed art thou amongst women, and blessed is the fruit of thy womb, Jesus.
1: Holy Mary, Mother of God, pray for us
0: Hail Mary, full of grace, the Lord is with thee. Blessed art thou amongst women, and blessed is the fruit of thy womb, Jesus.
1: Holy Mary, Mother of God, pray for us
0: Hail Mary, full of grace, the Lord is with thee. Blessed art thou amongst women, and blessed is the fruit of thy womb, Jesus.
1: Holy Mary, Mother of God, pray for us
0: Hail Mary, full of grace, the Lord is with thee. Blessed art thou amongst women, and blessed is the fruit of thy womb, Jesus.
1: Holy

0: second glorious mystery is the Ascension. Our Father who art in heaven, hallowed be thy name. Thy kingdom come, thy will be done on earth as it is in heaven.
1: Give us this day our daily bread, and forgive us our trespasses, as we forgive those who trespass against us. And lead us not into temptation,
0: Hail Mary, full of grace, the Lord is with thee. Blessed art thou amongst women, and blessed is the fruit of thy womb, Jesus.
1: Holy Mary, Mother of God, pray for us sinners now and at the hour of
0: our death. Hail Mary, full of grace, the Lord is with thee. Blessed art thou amongst women, and blessed is the fruit of thy womb, Jesus.
1: Holy Mary, Mother of God, pray for us sinners now and at the hour of our death.
0: Hail Mary, full of grace, the Lord is with thee. Blessed art thou amongst women, and blessed is the fruit of thy womb, Jesus.
1: Holy Mary, Mother of God, pray for us sinners.
0: Hail Mary, full of grace, the Lord is with thee. Blessed art thou amongst women, and blessed is the fruit of thy womb, Jesus.
1: Holy Mary, Mother of God, pray for us sinners now and
0: at the hour of our death. Hail Mary, full of grace, the Lord is with thee. Blessed art thou amongst women, and blessed is the fruit of thy womb, Jesus.
1: Holy Mary, Mother of God, pray for us sinners now and at the hour of our death.
0: Hail Mary, full of grace, the Lord is with thee. Blessed art thou amongst women, and blessed is the fruit of thy womb, Jesus.
1: Holy Mary, Mother of God, pray for us sinners now and at the hour of our death.
0: Hail Mary, full of grace, the Lord is with thee. Blessed art thou amongst women, and blessed is the fruit of thy womb, Jesus.
1: Holy Mary, Mother of God, pray for us sinners now and at the hour of our death.
0: Hail Mary, full of grace, the Lord is with thee. Blessed art thou amongst women, and blessed is the fruit of thy womb, Jesus.
1: Holy Mary, Mother of God, pray for us.
0: Hail Mary, full of grace, the Lord is with thee. Blessed art thou amongst women, and blessed is the fruit of thy womb, Jesus.
1: Holy Mary, Mother of God, pray for us sinners now and at the hour of our death.
0: Hail Mary, full of grace, the Lord is with thee. Blessed art thou amongst women, and blessed is the fruit of thy womb, Jesus.
1: Holy Mary, Mother of God, pray for us sinners now and at the hour of our death.

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0: the third glorious mystery is the descent of the Holy Ghost upon the apostles of Mary. Our Father, who art in heaven, hallowed be thy name. Thy kingdom come, thy will be done on earth as it is in heaven.
2: Give us this day our daily bread, and forgive us our trespasses, as we forgive those who trespass against us. And lead us not into temptation, but deliver us from evil.
0: Hail Mary, full of grace, the Lord is with thee. Blessed art thou amongst women, and blessed is the fruit of thy womb, Jesus.
2: Holy Mary, Mother of God, pray for us sinners now.
0: Hail Mary, full of grace, the Lord is with thee. Blessed art thou amongst women, and blessed is the fruit of thy womb, Jesus.
2: Holy Mary, Mother of God, pray for us sinners now and at the hour of our death.
0: Hail Mary, full of grace, the Lord is with thee. Blessed art thou amongst women, and blessed is the fruit of thy womb, Jesus.
2: Holy Mary, Mother of God, pray for us sinners now and
0: Hail Mary, full of grace, the Lord is with thee. Blessed art thou amongst women, and blessed is the fruit of thy womb, Jesus.
2: Holy Mary, Mother of God, pray for us sinners now and at the hour of our death.
0: Hail Mary, full of grace, the Lord is with thee. Blessed art thou amongst women, and blessed is the fruit of thy womb, Jesus.
2: Holy Mary, Mother of God, pray for us sinners now and at the hour of our death.
0: Hail Mary, full of grace, the Lord is with thee. Blessed art thou amongst women, and blessed is the fruit of thy womb, Jesus.
2: Holy Mary, Mother of God, pray for us sinners now and at the hour of our death.
0: Hail Mary, full of grace, the Lord is with thee. Blessed art thou amongst women, and blessed is the fruit of thy womb, Jesus.
2: Holy Mary, Mother of God, pray for us sinners now and at the hour of our death.
0: Hail Mary, full of grace, the Lord is with thee. Blessed art thou amongst women, and blessed is the fruit of thy womb, Jesus.
2: Holy Mary, Mother of God, pray for us sinners now and at the hour of our death.
0: Hail Mary, full of grace, the Lord is with thee. Blessed art thou amongst women, and blessed is the fruit of thy womb, Jesus.
2: Holy Mary, Mother of God, pray for us sinners now and at the hour of our death.
0: Hail Mary, full of grace, the Lord is with thee. Blessed art thou amongst women, and blessed is the fruit of thy womb, Jesus.
2: Holy Mary, Mother of God, pray for us sinners now and at the hour of our death.

0: Jesus.
1: Forgive us our sins, save us from the fire of hell. Lead all souls to heaven, especially
0: those who are most in need of mercy. The fourth glorious mystery is the Assumption. Our Father, who art in heaven, hallowed be thy name. Thy kingdom come, thy will be done on earth as it is in heaven.
1: Give us this day our daily bread, and forgive us our trespasses, as we forgive those who trespass against us. And lead us not into temptation,
0: but deliver us from evil. Hail Mary, full of grace, the Lord is with thee. Blessed art thou among women, and blessed is the fruit of thy womb, Jesus.
1: Holy Mary, Mother of God, pray for us sinners, now and at the hour of our
0: death. Hail Mary, full of grace, the Lord is with thee. Blessed art thou among women, and blessed is the fruit of thy womb, Jesus.
1: Holy Mary, Mother of God, pray for us sinners, now and at the hour of our death.
0: Hail Mary, full of grace, the Lord is with thee. Blessed art thou among women, and blessed is the fruit of thy womb, Jesus.
1: Holy Mary, Mother of God, pray for us sinners,
0: Hail Mary, full of grace, the Lord is with thee. Blessed art thou among women, and blessed is the fruit of thy womb, Jesus.
1: Holy Mary, Mother of God, pray for us sinners.
0: Hail Mary, full of grace, the Lord is with thee. Blessed art thou among women, and blessed is the fruit of thy womb, Jesus.
1: Holy Mary, Mother of God, pray for us sinners.
0: Hail Mary, full of grace, the Lord is with thee. Blessed art thou among women, and blessed is the fruit of thy womb, Jesus.

0: Jesus.
1: Holy Mary, Mother of God, pray for us sinners now and at the hour of our death.
0: Hail Mary, full of grace, Lord is with thee. Blessed art thou among women, and blessed is the fruit of thy womb, Jesus.
1: Holy Mary, Mother of God,

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1: Forgive us our sins.
2: The fifth glorious mystery is the coronation. Our Father, who art in heaven, hallowed be thy name. Thy kingdom come, thy will be done on earth as it is in heaven.
1: Give us this day
2: with thee. Blessed art thou amongst women, and blessed is the fruit of thy womb, Jesus.
1: Holy Mary, Mother of God, pray for us sinners, now
2: and at the hour of our death. Hail Mary, full of grace, the Lord is with thee. Blessed art thou amongst women, and blessed is the fruit of thy womb, Jesus.
1: Holy Mary, Mother of God, pray for us sinners, now and at the hour of our death.
2: Hail Mary, full of grace, the Lord is with thee. Blessed art thou amongst women, and blessed is the fruit of thy womb, Jesus.
1: Holy Mary, Mother of God, pray for us sinners,
2: full of grace, the Lord is with thee. Blessed art thou amongst women, and blessed is the fruit of thy womb, Jesus.
1: Holy Mary, Mother of God, pray for us sinners, now and at the hour of our death.
2: Hail Mary, full of grace, the Lord is with thee. Blessed art thou amongst women, and blessed is the fruit of thy womb, Jesus.
1: Holy Mary, Mother of God, pray for us sinners, now and at the hour of our death.
2: Hail Mary, full of grace, the Lord is with thee. Blessed art thou amongst women, and blessed is the fruit of thy womb, Jesus.
1: Holy Mary, Mother of God, pray for us sinners, now and at the hour of our death.
2: Hail Mary, full of grace, the Lord is with thee. Blessed art thou amongst women, and blessed is the fruit of thy womb, Jesus.
1: Holy Mary, Mother of God, pray for us sinners, now and at the hour of our death.
2: Hail Mary, full of grace, the Lord is with thee. Blessed art thou amongst women, and blessed is the fruit of thy womb, Jesus.
1: Holy Mary, Mother of God, pray for us sinners, now and at the hour of our death.
2: Hail Mary, full of grace, the Lord is with thee. Blessed art thou amongst women, and blessed is the fruit of thy womb, Jesus.
1: Holy Mary, Mother of God, pray for us sinners, now and at the hour of our death.
2: Hail Mary, full of grace, the Lord is with thee. Blessed art thou amongst women, and blessed is the fruit of thy womb, Jesus.
1: Holy Mary, Mother of God, pray for us sinners, now and at the hour of our death.

0: Forgive us our sins, save us from the fire of hell. Lead all souls to heaven, especially those who need mercy. Hail, Holy Queen,
1: Mother of Mercy, and Lord of Mercy, to thee we cry out, our gracious Son of the Deity. To thee we send up our sighs, mourning, and weeping, and our bowed tears. Turn the most gracious of the Lord into merciful for us. Grant that this prayer is now shown to us, blessed through the name of Jesus. Amen.
0: Pray for us, Holy Mother of God. Let us pray. O God, whose only begotten Son, by his life, death, and resurrection, hath purchased for us the rewards of eternal salvation, grant, we beseech thee, that in meditating upon these mysteries of the most holy Rosary of the Blessed Virgin Mary, we may imitate what they contain and obtain what they promise, through the same Christ our Lord.
2: Amen.

0: In the name of the Father, and of the Son, and of the Holy Spirit. Amen. Lord, have mercy on us.
1: Christ, have mercy on us.
0: Lord, have mercy on us. Christ, hear us.
1: Christ, graciously hear us.
0: God, the Father of

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1: Have mercy on us.
0: God the Son, Redeemer of the world.
1: Have mercy on us.
0: God the Holy Spirit.
1: Have mercy on us.
0: Holy Trinity, one God.
1: Have mercy on us.
0: Holy Mary.
1: Pray for us.
0: Holy Mother of God.
1: Pray for us.
0: Holy Virgin of Virgins.
1: Pray for us.
0: Mother of Christ.
1: Pray for us.
0: Mother of the Church.
1: Pray for us.
0: Mother of Divine Grace.
1: Pray for us.
0: Mother Most Pure.
1: Pray for us.
0: Mother Most Chaste.
1: Pray for us.
0: Mother Inviolate.
1: Pray for us.
0: Mother Undefiled.
1: Pray for us.
0: Mother Most Amiable.
1: Pray for us.
0: Mother Most Admirable.
1: Pray for us.
0: Mother of Good Counsel.
1: Pray for us.
0: Mother of our Creator.
1: Pray for us.
0: Mother of our Savior.
1: Pray for us.
0: Virgin Most Prudent.
1: Pray for us.
0: Virgin Most Venerable.
1: Pray for us.
0: Virgin Most Renowned.
1: Pray for us.
0: Virgin Most Powerful.
1: Pray for us.
0: Virgin Most Merciful.
1: Pray for us.
0: Virgin Most Faithful.
1: Pray for us.
0: Mirror of Justice.
1: Pray for us.
0: Seat of Wisdom.
1: Pray for us.
0: Cause of our Joy.
1: Pray for us.
0: Spiritual Vessel.
1: Pray for us.
0: Vessel of Honor.
1: Pray for us.
0: Singular Vessel of Devotion.
1: Pray for us.
0: Mystical Rose.
1: Pray for us.
0: Tower of David.
1: Pray for us.
0: Tower of Ivory.
1: Pray for us.
0: House of Gold.
1: Pray for us.
0: Ark of the Covenant.
1: Pray for us.
0: Gate of Heaven.
1: Pray for us.
0: Morning Star.
1: Pray for us.
0: Health of the Sick.
1: Pray for us.
0: Refuge of Sinners.
1: Pray for us.
0: Comforter of the Afflicted.
1: Pray for us.
0: Help of Christians.
1: Pray for us.
0: Queen of Angels.
1: Pray for us.
0: Queen of Patriarchs.
1: Pray for us.
0: Queen of Prophets.
1: Pray for us.
0: Queen of Apostles.
1: Pray for us.
0: Queen of Martyrs.
1: Pray for us.
0: Queen of Confessors.
1: Pray for us.
0: Queen of Virgins.
1: Pray for us.
0: Queen of All Saints.
1: Pray for us.
0: Queen conceived without original sin.
1: Pray for us.
0: Queen assumed into Heaven.
1: Pray for us.
0: Queen of the Most Holy Rosary.
1: Pray for us.
0: Queen of Families.
1: Pray for us.
0: Queen of Peace.
1: Pray for us.
0: Lamb of God, who takest away the sins of the world.
1: Spare us, O Lord.
0: Lamb of God, who takest away the sins of the world.
1: Graciously hear us, O Lord.
0: Lamb of God, who takest away the sins of the world.
1: Have mercy on us.
0: Pray for us, O Holy Mother of God.
1: That we may be made worthy of the promises of Christ.
0: Let us pray. Grant, we beseech thee, O Lord God, that we, thy servants, may enjoy perpetual health of mind and body, and by the glorious intercession of the Blessed Mary, ever-Virgin, be delivered from present sorrow and enjoy everlasting happiness, through Christ our Lord.
1: Amen.

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1: The Way of the Cross by Monsignor Fulton J. Sheen. The curtain is now about to go up on the awful and abiding drama of thy redemptive love. And as I hear thy words, "Take up thy cross daily and follow me," I stand affrighted, lest its burden be too great and its shame too bitter. If I could but see that thy command to follow thee to Calvary was not just an iron law of cruel fate, but a condition of everlasting happiness, perhaps I could make better the journey. But I fear, dear Jesus, lest having thee, I must have naught else beside. Let this fear be dispelled in seeing death as the condition of life. For through thy apostle Paul, thou hast told us it is the joy at the end of the journey that makes us endure the cross. And even thou, in loving kindness, hast asked all who labor and are burdened to come unto thee, where they will find rest for their souls. Then I shall take up the cross, Jesus. Why must we love thee so? The first station. Jesus is condemned to death. Pilate, the time-serving politician, stepped forward on his sunlit portico. On his right stood Christ, the Just One, who came to give his life for the redemption of many. On his left stood Barabbas, the Wicked One, who had incited a revolt and taken a life. Pilate asked the mob to choose between the two, "Whether you will that I release unto you Christ or Barabbas?" How would I have answered that question had I been in the courtyard that Good Friday morning? I cannot escape answering by saying that the question belongs only to the past, for it is as actual now as ever. My conscience is the tribunal of Pilate. Daily, hourly, and every minute of the day, Christ comes before that tribunal as virtue, honesty, and purity. Barabbas comes as vice, dishonesty, and uncleanliness. As often as I chose to speak the uncharitable word, do the dishonest action, or consent to the evil thought, I say in so many words, "Release unto me Barabbas." And to choose Barabbas means to crucify Christ. Pray for us, O Holy Mother of God, that we may be made worthy of the promises of Christ. O Jesus, many times in my life I have preferred Barabbas to thee. There is no way that I can undo that choice, but to make my way to thy feet and beg thy forgiveness. But that is so humiliating, for thou wearest the garment of a fool, and thou bearest in thy hand the reed scepter of a mocking king. It is so hard to do penance and admit that I am guilty. It is so hard to be seen with thee, who art wearing thy crown of thorns. It is hard. But let me see, Jesus, that it is harder to wear the crown of thorns. Our Father who art in heaven, hallowed be thy name, thy kingdom come, thy will be done on earth as it is in heaven. Give us this day our daily bread, and forgive us our trespasses, as we forgive those who trespass against us. And lead us not into temptation, but deliver us from evil. Amen. Hail Mary, full of grace, the Lord is with thee. Blessed art thou amongst women, and blessed is the fruit of thy womb, Jesus. Holy Mary, Mother of God, pray for us sinners, now and at the hour of our death. Amen. Glory be to the Father, to the Son, and to the Holy Ghost, as it was in the beginning, is now, and ever shall be, world without end. Amen. The second station. Jesus carries his cross. Our blessed Lord had been a visitor to our earth but 40 days, when Simeon, with prophetic vision, declared he would become a sign of contradiction. That day had now come, for He came unto his own, and his own received him not. As a symbol of the world's contradiction of his life-giving message, they gave him a cross in which one bar is a variance or contradiction with another. The horizontal bar, symbolizing death, for all death is flat and prostrate. The vertical bar, symbolizing life, for all life is upright and erect. But by a divine act, he made the sign of contradiction the sign of redemption, and converted the cross into the crucifix. The cross is the problem of pain and death, but the crucifix is its solution. For once the God-man ennobled it by his presence, he reveals that pain is the condition of pleasure, death the prelude to life, and that unless we take up our cross and follow him, we cannot be his disciple. Pray for us, O Holy Mother of God, that we may be made worthy of the promises of Christ. I know, dear Lord, how crosses are made. Thy will is the vertical bar. My will is the horizontal bar. When I place my will against thy will, I make a cross. Up to this point, dear Jesus, I have done nothing but fashion crosses by disobeying thy holy law and asserting my own selfish desire. Grant that I may make thee no more crosses, but henceforth may place the bar of my will alongside the bar of thy will, and make a yoke that will always be sweet, and a burden that will always be light. Our Father who art in heaven, hallowed be thy name. Thy kingdom come, thy will be done, on earth as it is in heaven. Give us this day our daily bread, and forgive us our trespasses, as we forgive those who trespass against us. And lead us not into temptation, but deliver us from evil. Amen. Hail Mary, full of grace, the Lord is with thee. Blessed art thou amongst women, and blessed is the fruit of thy womb, Jesus. Holy Mary, Mother of God, pray for us sinners now and at the hour of our death. Amen. Glory be to the Father, to the Son, and to the Holy Ghost, as it was in the beginning, is now, and ever shall be, world without end. Amen. The Third Station. Jesus falls the first time. Three times our Savior was tempted on the mountain, and three times he fell on the way to the mountain of Calvary. Thus did he atone for our three falls to the temptations of the flesh, the world, and the devil. After fasting 40 days in the desert, our blessed Lord was hungry. Satan tempted him first on the part of the flesh, by asking him to do the natural thing when hungry, namely, to use his power and command that the stones be turned into bread. But the Master retorted that the food which satisfies the longings of our heart comes not from the flesh, but from the Spirit of God. Many times I, too, have been tempted to give way to the demands of my lower nature when the Spirit should have been served. But, unlike my Master, I fell by consenting to the promptings of the flesh instead of the urges of grace, and by doing that which is natural, when I should have done that which is supernatural. And, alas, I have found it always true that giving way to lower impulses has made hungry where most it satisfies, and that with the bread of lower desires no man can live. Pray for us, O Holy Mother of God, that we may be made worthy of the promises of Christ. When my frame rocks beneath the power of Satan, and my flesh is buffeted by the tempter, seal my senses, and keep me mindful that my body is a temple of the Holy Ghost, and that only the clean of heart shall see thee, O God. Grant henceforth that, by the merits of this fall under the cross, I may be saved from falls of the flesh, not by bread made from stones, but by flesh made from the bread of life, and by blood made from the wine that germinates virgins. Our Father who art in heaven, Hallowed be thy name, thy kingdom come, thy will be done, on earth as it is in heaven. Give us this day our daily bread, and forgive us our trespasses, as we forgive those who trespass against us. And lead us not into temptation, but deliver us from evil. Amen. Hail Mary, full of grace, the Lord is with thee. Blessed art thou amongst women, and blessed is the fruit of thy womb, Jesus. Holy Mary, Mother of God, pray for us sinners, now and at the hour of our death. Amen. Glory be to the Father, to the Son, and to the Holy Ghost, as it was in the beginning, is now, and ever shall be, world without end. Amen.
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1: The fourth station. Jesus meets his Blessed Mother. At the marriage feast of Cana, when Mary first noted the embarrassment of the hosts and asked her divine Son to work his first miracle, he answered, "My hour is not yet come." But at her solicitation, he anticipated it and changed the water into wine. "His hour," he said, "was not yet come, but his hour was her hour too, and now it had come." At Cana, he changed water into wine. On the road to Calvary, the wine is changed into blood. It is the solemn hour of consecration by which she unites herself with the sufferings of her beloved Son to save the world from the terrible embarrassment of sin and the want of God's redemptive wine of love. It was the hour of reversal of the world's estimate of love. For a son is summoning his mother to suffer. Love, then, does not mean to have. It means to be had. It is the giving of oneself for another. No one ever loved Jesus like Mary. Therefore, no one ever suffered for Jesus like Mary. Pray for us, O Holy Mother of God, that we may be made worthy of the promises of Christ. Mary, dear Mother, in this thy hour of sorrow, thou art paying dearly for the privilege of thy immaculate conception. Thou art doing even more, for thy present sorrows are the pains of childbirth by which thou dost become the mother of mankind, as in Bethlehem thou didst become the mother of Jesus, thy firstborn. Thou art then really my mother, not by the title of courtesy, but by the pains of birth. Teach me, Mother, to see that Jesus calls to suffering those whom he loves, and grant that just as Jesus keeps the best wine of his love for the hour when we need it most, so too he may keep thee near us when we need thee most, in all trials and temptations, and in particular at the hour of our death. Our Father who art in heaven, hallowed be thy name, thy kingdom come, thy will be done on earth as it is in heaven. Give us this day our daily bread, and forgive us our trespasses, as we forgive those who trespass against us. And lead us not into temptation, but deliver us from evil. Amen. Hail Mary, full of grace, the Lord is with thee. Blessed art thou amongst women, and blessed is the fruit of thy womb, Jesus. Holy Mary, Mother of God, pray for us sinners, now and at the hour of our death. Amen. Glory be to the Father, to the Son, and to the Holy Ghost, as it was in the beginning, is now, and ever shall be, world without end. Amen.

Fifth station. Simon the Cyrenian helps Jesus to carry his cross. It was not merely death sinful men wished our blessed Savior. It was a particular kind of death upon the sign of contradiction. Lest exhaustion and weakness should rob them of unfurling him as a banner of salvation upon the cross of Calvary, they forced Simon of Cyrene to help him with his task. Simon saw in the cross only the burden of wood, but not the burden of the world's sins, and hence became at first an unwilling aid and a constrained helper. A few minutes, however, in the sweet company of Jesus changed his outlook. Slavery became freedom, constraint became love, and reluctance a sweet abandon. I too am like Simon in his first moments. I know about Jesus, but I do not know Jesus. I have feared to be a sharer of his cross, and hence have loved but little, because I have known only a little. I have too often insisted on beginning with pleasure, when it is with pleasure that I should have ended. Pray for us, O Holy Mother of God, that we may be made worthy of the promises of Christ. Give me, O Jesus, an understanding of this great mystery, that it is only at a distance that the cross frightens, that its shadow is really more terrible than its reality, that its splinters are more terrifying than its beams, that the whole of it is more easy to carry than a part. Thou hast told us, dear Savior, that we must take up our cross daily and follow Thee. Grant, then, that when a cross comes between Thee and me, as it did between Thee and Simon, that I may be quite content just to see Thy footsteps and follow them as Simon did, until at last I shall be forevermore an uncaught captive in the hands of Thy sweet love. Our Father, who art in heaven, hallowed be Thy name. Thy kingdom come, Thy will be done, on earth as it is in heaven. Give us this day our daily bread, and forgive us our trespasses, as we forgive those who trespass against us. And lead us not into temptation, but deliver us from evil. Amen. Hail Mary, full of grace, the Lord is with thee. Blessed art thou amongst women, and blessed is the fruit of thy womb, Jesus. Holy Mary, Mother of God, pray for us sinners, now and at the hour of our death. Amen. Glory be to the Father, to the Son, and to the Holy Ghost, as it was in the beginning, is now, and ever shall be, world without end. Amen. Yes, Lord. The sixth station. Veronica wipes the face of Jesus. Simon the Cyrenian helped Jesus with his burden as a reminder that man is called to the sublime vocation of carrying a cross. But woman, too, has her role to play. And on that dread day, Veronica, with a woman's own peculiar vision, looked out on a countenance bruised and stained with dust and blood, and saw in it the very face of divinity. Braving human respect, she touched the towel to his visage, and, as if to remind us that the likeness between Christ and us is most perfect in suffering and sorrow, the divine Savior, on his way not to Tabor, but to Calvary, left the impression of his divinely sorrowful face. By that one act, our blessed Lord revealed that we can never become like unto him in the nobility of his birth, when angels sung to shepherds, nor in the glory of his transfiguration, when his face did shine like the sun, and his garments were as white as snow. There is only one way we can become exactly like him, and that is by suffering. Pray for us, O Holy Mother of God, that we may be made worthy of the promises of Christ. The day, O Lord, I was born anew of water and the Holy Ghost, the image of thy cross was stamped on my soul, and the inscription of thy sorrow graven on my heart.
On this day thou askest me, whose inscription is written thereon? If it be thine, then let me render to God the things that are God's. Grant that, like Veronica, I may brave all human respect to carry thy image about with me, not on a veil, but on the fleshy tablet of my heart. Bestow, too, the grace to be so much like thee that as I move among men, they may see something of thee in me. As the maidservant saw something of thee in Peter, and if it be not the marks of thy passion, then let it be the sparks of thy love. Our Father, who art in heaven, hallowed be thy name, thy kingdom come, thy will be done on earth as it is in heaven. Give us this day our daily bread, and forgive us our trespasses, as we forgive those who trespass against us. And lead us not into temptation, but deliver us from evil. Amen. Hail Mary, full of grace, the Lord is with thee. Blessed art thou amongst women, and blessed is the fruit of thy womb, Jesus. Holy Mary, Mother of God, pray for us sinners now and at the hour of our death. Amen. Glory be to the Father, to the Son, and to the Holy Ghost, as it was in the beginning, is now, and ever shall be, world without end. Amen.

0: The seventh station. Jesus falls the second time. In the second temptation on the Mount, the devil asked our blessed Lord to abandon himself wholly to God and to take no care or thought of himself, saying, "Cast thyself down, for the angels will bear thee up." But the Savior answered, "Thou shalt not tempt the Lord thy God," reminding Satan that God never saves us against our will, but only when we cooperate with his grace. This temptation came not from the flesh, but from the world, which so many times has said to me, "Cast thyself down on the rocks of sin, abandon thyself to God. God is merciful, he will bear thee up. There is plenty of time for repentance. God will take care of you." And many times I, unlike the Master, have succumbed to such whisperings and sinned by presumption, then made a half-hearted resolution to amend, and fell again. Pray for us, O Holy Mother of God, that we may be made worthy of the promises of Christ. Dear Savior, by this, thy second fall, thou didst atone for my excessive love of the world, and the many times I abused thy mercy and goodness as an excuse for sinning again. By lifting thyself up again, thou hast merited the grace of lifting me up once more and continuing the journey with thee to Calvary. Free me from the spirit of the world. Let me see that it profiteth me nothing to gain the whole world and lose my immortal soul. Thou hast told me that the world will always hate me if I love thee, and so, when it is bitterest in its scorns, I ask that I may be consoled by the memory that it hath hated thee before me. Our Father, who art in heaven, hallowed be thy name. Thy kingdom come, thy will be done, on earth as it is in heaven. Give us this day our daily bread, and forgive us our trespasses, as we forgive those who trespass against us. And lead us not into temptation, but deliver us from evil. Amen. Hail Mary, full of grace, the Lord is with thee. Blessed art thou amongst women, and blessed is the fruit of thy womb, Jesus. Holy Mary, Mother of God, pray for us sinners now and at the hour of our death. Amen. Glory be to the Father, to the Son, and to the Holy Ghost, as it was in the beginning, is now, and ever shall be, world without end. Amen. The eighth station. Jesus comforts the women of Jerusalem. Of all things on earth, that which we know least is our own self. We know the sins and defects of others 1,000 times better than our own, and see forever the mote in our brother's eye, but not the beam in our own. That great truth, it seems, was unheeded on the journey to Calvary. The pious women of Jerusalem, though quite unafraid to declare their loyalty before impious men, yet saw only the suffering Christ whom they loved. They did not see the loving Christ who suffered for them. They sympathized with the pain, but did not see themselves as the cause of that pain. It was their own sins, and mine as well, which he took upon himself. And, as if to bring that truth home to us all, there welled up in the depths of the sacred heart the plaintive words, "Weep not for me, but weep for yourselves." Pray for us, O Holy Mother of God, that we may be made worthy of the promises of Christ. O Jesus, let me see the personal equation between my sins and Calvary. Let me weep not for thee apart from me, but for thee on account of me. Let me see that if I had been less proud, the crown of thorns would have been less piercing, that if I had been less self-willed, the cross would have been less heavy, that if I had been less sinful, the road would have been much shorter. Give me the grace to weep for my sins, and since sorrow and joy share the same source, which is the fountain of tears, give me also to understand that my sorrows may one day, through thy love, be changed into everlasting joy. Our Father who art in heaven, hallowed be thy name. Thy kingdom come, thy will be done, on earth as it is in heaven. Give us this day our daily bread, and forgive us our trespasses, as we forgive those who trespass against us. And lead us not into temptation, but deliver us from evil. Amen. Hail Mary, full of grace, the Lord is with thee. Blessed art thou amongst women, and blessed is the fruit of thy womb, Jesus. Holy Mary, Mother of God, pray for us sinners, now and at the hour of our death. Amen. Glory be to the Father, to the Son, and to the Holy Ghost, as it was in the beginning, is now, and ever shall be, world without end. Amen.
1: Lament, multibus suis dixerunt.
0: The ninth station. Jesus falls the third time. The third temptation on the mount was the temptation not of the flesh or the world, but of the devil himself, asking our blessed Lord to fall down and adore him, promising he would be given all the kingdoms of the world. But Jesus said to him, "Begone, Satan, for it is written, The Lord thy God shall thou adore, and him alone shall thou serve." There have been countless occasions in my life when I exchanged the priceless treasure of thy grace for the toy of some passing pleasure. Unlike Christ, I have believed the devil's lies and bartered eternity for time, peace for remorse, and the freedom of the children of God for the terrible slavery of sin. And each time I have learned that, whereas Satan promises the pleasure of his kingdom, he actually gives only his barren desert of unhappiness and pain. Pray for us, O Holy Mother of God, that we may be made worthy of the promises of Christ. Many times, dear Jesus, I promised thee, after having fallen by the flesh and the world, I would never fall again. This, thy third fall, dear Jesus, is a witness that I have fallen by the snares of the devil. But by rising again, thou hast given me another pledge of hope. Thou hast taught me now that there are two classes of people in the world, those who fall and stay down, and those who fall and get up again. By this third fall, thou hast purchased for me the grace of rising again. Never let me fall again. The devil would give the world to have my soul. Thou art giving thy very life to have it. Therefore, dear Jesus, it must be worth saving. Oh, help save it. Our Father who art in heaven, hallowed be thy name, thy kingdom come, thy will be done, on earth as it is in heaven. Give us this day our daily bread, and forgive us our trespasses, as we forgive those who trespass against us. And lead us not into temptation, but deliver us from evil. Amen. Hail Mary, full of grace, the Lord is with thee. Blessed art thou amongst women, and blessed is the fruit of thy womb, Jesus. Holy Mary, Mother of God, pray for us sinners, now and at the hour of our death. Amen. Glory be to the Father, to the Son, and to the Holy Ghost, as it was in the beginning, is now, and ever shall be, world without end. Amen. The tenth station. Jesus is stripped of his garments. God's dealing with man has been a continuous process of overflowing goodness. The first overflowing was giving things existence. That was creation. The second was the overflowing of the secrets of his love. And that was revelation. Finally, love, which knows no limits, exhausted itself in the incarnation. For in the language of Paul, he emptied himself, cast his glory into the background, and took upon himself the form and habit of man. Now, on the hill of Calvary, Jesus wills not only to empty himself of his divine glory, but even the least of his earthly possessions. The heavenly vagabond, who had nowhere to lay his head, is now stripped of his garments, so that in death he might have nothing but give all, and thus be utterly empty. Pray for us, O Holy Mother of God, that we may be made worthy of the promises of Christ. But, Jesus, love is reciprocal, and every emptying implies a filling. If thou hast emptied thyself by giving us divine life, was it not because I should be filled by it? Grant then, dear Jesus, that I may be emptied of selfishness and filled with thy charity, emptied of sins and filled with thy grace, emptied of earthliness and filled with heavenliness. Strip me of the garments which are worldly, and clothe me with the white robe of baptism, so that through the poverty of earthly things I may become rich. Strengthen me to repay thy life of emptying by my love of sacrifice, and by filling up in my body the sufferings which are wanting to thy passion, O Christ. Our Father who art in heaven, hallowed be thy name. Thy kingdom come, thy will be done, on earth as it is in heaven. Give us this day our daily bread, and forgive us our trespasses, as we forgive those who trespass against us. And lead us not into temptation, but deliver us from evil. Amen. Hail Mary, full of grace, the Lord is with thee. Blessed art thou amongst women, and blessed is the fruit of thy womb, Jesus. Holy Mary, Mother of God, pray for us sinners, now and at the hour of our death. Amen. Glory be to the Father, to the Son, and to the Holy Ghost, as it was in the beginning, is now, and ever shall be, world without end. Amen. The 11th station. Jesus is nailed to the cross. Our blessed Lord mounts his pulpit for the last time. This time it is not Peter's bark, nor Galilean hills, but the pulpit of the cross, which, like the words he shall utter, will itself be eloquent, even when time shall be no more. The preacher is the word of God. The congregation is made up of soldiers who shake dice for his garments, of unbelievers whose mouths are craters of hate and volcanoes of blasphemy, and of the faithful ones, Mary, Magdalene, and John, innocence, patience, and priesthood. The three types of souls forever to be found beneath the pulpit of the cross. The sermon is the seven last words, words of love and forgiveness. First, to enemies, forgive them, for they know not what they do. Then to sinners, this day thou shalt be with me in paradise. Then to saints, Mother, behold thy Son. Pray for us, O Holy Mother of God, that we may be made worthy of the promises of Christ. Dear Jesus, as I listen to thy sermon, which reveals thy tremendous thirst for love, I begin to discover what love really is, and how many times I have crucified it. Thy hands so often raised to bless me, I have nailed fast. Thy feet, which so often sought me in devious ways of sin, I dug with steel. Thy lips, which have so often summoned me from paths of wickedness, I blistered with dust. And now I hear thy word of love with pardons and forgives, and I begin to understand that when I pierced thy heart, it was my own I slew. To thy cross I now return as the chalice of all common miseries and the hope of forlorn sinners. Ever beneath it, let me learn the lesson that it does not require much time to make me a saint, but only much love, and that, if I had never sinned, O Jesus, I never could call thee Savior. Our Father who art in heaven, hallowed be thy name. Thy kingdom come, thy will be done, on earth as it is in heaven. Give us this day our daily bread, and forgive us our trespasses, as we forgive those who trespass against us. And lead us not into temptation, but deliver us from evil. Amen. Hail Mary, full of grace, the Lord is with thee. Blessed art thou amongst women, and blessed is the fruit of thy womb, Jesus. Holy Mary, Mother of God, pray for us sinners, now and at the hour of our death. Amen. Glory be to the Father, to the Son, and to the Holy Ghost, as it was in the beginning, is now, and ever shall be, world without end. Amen. The 12th Station. Jesus dies upon the cross. The great funeral pyre of suffering gradually burns itself out. The blood of the God-man dries on the cross in testimony of his passing. His garments are bequeathed to his executioners, his blood to the earth, his body to the grave, his mother to John, and his soul to his heavenly Father. Finishing the last word of his testament, he bows his head and dies. His spirit descends into limbo, and his escort is a thief. All is finished now. God has had his revenge. Three things cooperated in our fall: the disobedient man, Adam, the proud woman, Eve, and the tree. Our Redeemer uses the same three to lift us back to divine life. The obedient man, Christ, the humble new Eve, Mary, and the tree, which is the tree of the cross. But the triumph is not yet apparent, for from the group around the cross there comes a cry of their now momentary victory. Others he saved, himself he cannot save. Pray for us, O Holy Mother of God, that we may be made worthy of the promises of Christ. O Jesus, of course you cannot. No man can save himself. If he is to save another, thy weakness is not that of impotency, but obedience to a law which is the law of sacrifice. The leaves cannot save themselves if they are to bud the greenery, nor the acorn save itself if it is to spring forth the oak. Nor canst thou, O Jesus, save thyself if thou art really saving us from sin. Grant me an everlasting and abiding love for thy redemption, and while on earth, let me see that there is no such thing as walking around the cross. The outstretched arms will not let me do that. Grant that, like thee, I may lose my life for time, and thus, by the strangest of strange paradoxes, save it for eternity. Our Father, who art in heaven, hallowed be thy name. Thy kingdom come, thy will be done, on earth as it is in heaven. Give us this day our daily bread, and forgive us our trespasses, as we forgive those who trespass against us. And lead us not into temptation, but deliver us from evil. Amen. Hail Mary, full of grace, the Lord is with thee. Blessed art thou amongst women, and blessed is the fruit of thy womb, Jesus. Holy Mary, Mother of God, pray for us sinners, now and at the hour of our death. Amen. Glory be to the Father, to the Son, and to the Holy Ghost, as it was in the beginning, is now, and ever shall be, world without end. Amen. The 13th Station. Jesus is taken down from the cross and laid in Mary's arms. The prodigal son has returned. For is not Jesus the prodigal? 33 years ago he left his father's heavenly home and went off into the foreign country of this world, spending himself and being spent, teaching mankind, opening blind eyes to the light of God's sunshine and unstopping deaf ears to the music of the human voice. And now the heavenly spendthrift has wasted the substance of his body and blood amongst sinners, and quite spent and exhausted, is laid in the arms of his blessed mother, who for the moment thinks that Bethlehem has come back again. Through her tear-dimmed eyes, it may have seemed that the man of Nazareth was once again the babe of Bethlehem, and the pierced hands those once warmed by the breath of oxen, and the lips those which she nourished on the Eucharist of her own body. Pray for us, O Holy Mother of God, that we may be made worthy of the promises of Christ. Oh no, Mary, Bethlehem has not come back. Those hands that once clutched at magi gifts are carpentered with nails. That baby brow on which majesty once made its throne is now wearing a crown of thorns. The baby feet that once could not walk because they could not bear the weight of divine omnipotence now cannot walk because they are pierced with nails. Someone, Mary, has intervened between Bethlehem and this hour. It is not Bethlehem returning, it is Calvary. And that which intervened is my sins. O Mary, intercede for me to thy Son. Let me draw from my heart thy seven swords. Mother of God, let me be thy prodigal. Our Father who art in heaven, hallowed be thy name. Thy kingdom come, thy will be done, on earth as it is in heaven. Give us this day our daily bread, and forgive us our trespasses, as we forgive those who trespass against us. And lead us not into temptation, but deliver us from evil. Amen. Hail Mary, full of grace, the Lord is with thee. Blessed art thou amongst women, and blessed is the fruit of thy womb, Jesus. Holy Mary, Mother of God, pray for us sinners now and at the hour of our death. Amen. Glory be to the Father, to the Son, and to the Holy Ghost, as it was in the beginning, is now, and ever shall be, world without end. Amen.

The 14th station. Jesus is laid in the tomb. Generally, the world is willing to concede at least a twofold hospitality, a place in which to be born and a place in which to die. But both of these it denied him who is the master of life and death. For birth, he was given a cave under the floor of the world. For death, he was given the bed of the cross, for a pillow, a crown of thorns. And lest hands and feet should slip out, they tucked them in with nails. And thus the glory of his birth was hidden in the least of the cities of Israel, and the ignominy of his death in the greatest of them all. Born in a stranger's cave, buried in a stranger's grave, Christ declares to the world that human birth and human death were equally foreign to him. But to whom can earthly birth and earthly death be strange, except to God? Pray for us, O Holy Mother of God, that we may be made worthy of the promises of Christ. O sweet Jesus, now I understand, as thou art placed in the sepulchre, that the law of life is the law of death, that nothing is born but that something dies, and nothing dies but that something lives. Thy life has taught me that unless there is a cross, there will never be an empty tomb. Unless there is a crown of thorns, there will never be a halo of light. And unless there is a scourged body, there will never be a glorified body. Having the joy of thy resurrection set before me, give me strength to endure the cross and share in the fellowship of thy sufferings until that other resurrection day, when in the heavenly Jerusalem tears shall be wiped away, and thy love, which is God, shall reign forever and ever. Amen. Our Father, who art in heaven, hallowed be thy name. Thy kingdom come, thy will be done, on earth as it is in heaven. Give us this day our daily bread, and forgive us our trespasses, as we forgive those who trespass against us. And lead us not into temptation, but deliver us from evil. Amen. Hail Mary, full of grace, the Lord is with thee. Blessed art thou amongst women, and blessed is the fruit of thy womb, Jesus.

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The Holy Mass is a prayer itself, even the highest prayer that exists. It is the sacrifice dedicated by our Redeemer at the cross and repeated every day on the altar. If you wish to hear Mass as it should be heard, you must follow with eye, heart, and mouth all that happens at the altar. Further, you must pray with the priest the holy words said by him in the name of Christ, and which Christ says by him. You have to associate your heart with the holy feelings which are contained in these words. And in this manner, you ought to follow all that happens at the altar. When acting in this way, you have prayed Holy Mass. His Holiness, Pope St. Pius X.

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1: For the mission, a parish mission is usually a series of conferences, and usually it starts with the Veni Creator, with some invocation of the Holy Ghost. The idea is like a small retreat, a recollection, a time to focus on some particular points of our faith. That's what we're going to do in this time. Leading up to the Triduum, we have some thoughts. So there will be three conferences, and the last one will end with a blessing, which carries with it a plenary indulgence. The general structure we'll try to observe, and this may change depending on how things go and how I feel, will be a short run through through the ceremonies and of each of the days of the Triduum. So we'll go through Holy Thursday, Good Friday, and the Paschal Vigil, and then enter into some reflections that are going to be specific to the mysteries of those days. So the idea is to help to prepare us for what is to come, but also to give us some reflections on the dispositions of our Lord in those particular days, those particular times, and those reflections also, of course, apply to our entire lives. There isn't really a time when we don't need the dispositions of our Lord, but we can look at certain elements of them and see how we can enter better into those days in the Triduum with less need for relying on the books. As helpful as they can be, it's good to be able to know what's coming, but also to be able to, whether we understand every word or not, to be able to enter into the spirit of the thing, which is what's actually important. If we miss some words, that's fine. Having the books to help us to follow along is a relatively new phenomenon. It's a good thing, but it's a relatively new thing and not a necessary thing. The important thing is that we try to consider what these mysteries represent, what's happening on the altar, and that we try to become a part of that. So for Holy Thursday, we won't be able to do Tenebrae this year, which is the Matins and Lauds, so the morning office. That's focused on the agony in the garden. But besides that, the general structure of Holy Thursday is the Mass, which first of all features the washing of the feet, then the Mass itself, which is a special reflection of the Last Supper, then the stripping of the altars and the adoration. So to go through to these elements a little bit, the Mandi, as it is called, that washing of the feet, is a reenacting of that act of humility which our Lord showed us, and in which our Lord showed us what he wanted his followers to be like. It's an action which he is very explicit, is to be imitated, especially in its spirit, that spirit of seeking to serve, to give self, to be for others, and to show love in simple and humble ways. Then the Mass itself, outside of the Mandi, which sometimes during Mass, sometimes not, depending on where you are, has a number of particular features which bring it closer to the Last Supper. In particular, the canon of the Mass, right before the consecration, has a number of small changes and additions to help us to see that this is the anniversary of the Last Supper, that it is today that this Mass began, today that the Mass began, as well as the priesthood. The Mass will carry a certain extra weight of the Passion to come. It has that same split element you often see in the ceremonies of Holy Week. We have the celebratory side and the side of the Passion, the mournful side, and they come together. We have the celebratory Gloria and the celebratory tone of most of the Mass, along with the disappearance of the bells and the end, which is the stripping of the altars. So we switch gears, kind of in the middle of the Mass, into a different mode, into a different mood. But while it carries that weight of the Passion, which the Mass always does, It's also meant to be a celebration. The day is meant to be somewhat of a celebration of that gift that Jesus gave us all in leaving himself to us. The communion then, of course, is meant to be especially fervent. It's supposed to recall, we try to recall the fervor of the apostles. And again, this is where sometimes we need to really try to not focus too much on following every word, but to consider what the apostles' dispositions must have been like at that time. As weak as they are, as soon as they will fall away, they had good dispositions. They were, by and large, ready to receive our Lord. They understood what was happening. Our Lord doesn't leave a lot of room for doubt, especially in light of what they had already been told at the after the miracle of the multiplication of loaves. So back in John chapter 6, they know what he's doing. They can see the connection. This is my body. Before he said, I will give you my flesh and blood. You must eat it if you are to live. He's very explicit. So we want to try to remember their dispositions. Try to remember our own dispositions when it was a new thing. Our first communion, our best communions, those times when we are most aware of what exactly we are giving, what exactly we are receiving. And the Mass is followed by this transfer of the Blessed Sacrament, which still carries a certain triumphant tone, but without the bells. The bells have already been replaced. The bells have already disappeared. But there's this triumphant tone, just like our Lord going out to Gethsemane with the apostles. It says in the scriptures, he goes out singing a hymn. They are singing as they go. They're not going into hiding. They're not doing something very secretive. They leave Jerusalem singing. They're celebrating. There's still a celebratory element until they come to the garden itself. In the same way, we have this transfer of the Blessed Sacrament, an image of that triumphal procession, an image, though, that ends with the Passion beginning in earnest, with our Lord beginning to be heavy and to be sad. And so the stripping of the altars ends that ceremony proper and ends all the ceremonies, really. It's a symbol of that desolation of the church, of that entering into the agony, of that stripping himself of, let's say, the protections, in a way, of the divinity, allowing himself to feel the full weight of his humanity. And it is by his own consent, but still, our Lord is going to allow himself to be outraged. He's going to allow himself to go through things which are not, let's say, not fitting, not appropriate for a God. And he will do this on purpose. He will allow this to happen. He will, in fact, embrace it for us. That stripping of the altars, then, at the end of the ceremony, remove all the trappings of the altar, is a symbol of that. That agony, that stripping, of course, the coming arrest. And the adoration itself parallels the agony in the garden. So after the ceremonies are finished, the adoration is a more free exercise. There's nothing the church really prescribes for it, except to make a beautiful place, a place that's fitting for our Lord. But we are meant to enter into that, to watch 1 hour with him, if we are able. Our Lord, again, allows himself, he strips himself of these protections of divinity, allows himself to feel all the helplessness and fear of a human nature. He allows himself, in some sense, to wrestle with that feeling, to experience infidelity and abandonment. This is often said to be the time in which he took upon himself the sins of the world, where he didn't just think about them as something external, but he takes upon himself the guilt, the responsibility, the weight of sin, the weight of all sin in the world, past, present, and to come. And so he wants someone to be with him. The apostles, of course, do not fulfill that simple request, but we can do our part. We can do our part. So In the course of this time, we want to consider, well, throughout Holy Week, but especially on that day, we want to think about the love and zeal of our Lord. First of all, and especially that triumphant love, where he is giving himself. He talks so much about how he has desired this. With desire, I have desired to celebrate this Pasch with you. He wants this to all happen. There's that wonderful expression where he says, I have a baptism wherewith I am to be baptized. And how am I straitened? How am I constrained? I feel this pressure to accomplish this until it is accomplished. There is almost an impatience to go about what he is about to do. On that last trip to Jerusalem, I think it's St. Luke who specifies, he set his face as one going to Jerusalem. He set his face. He was totally determined. Everybody could see. In fact, the Samaritans will reject him at that time because he looks like somebody going to Jerusalem. He wants to be there. He's too attached to it. He has something, but he has a mission he's ready to fulfill. And this is a great part of the fulfillment of this mission. The time of the Last Supper is a time of triumph. And it's a time of a certain urgency to give his last instructions. It's a good day, maybe even in the presence of the Blessed Sacrament in adoration, to read those chapters of St. John after the main events of the Last Supper, those last words of our Lord, those last prayers. He's giving this whole stream of instructions, several chapters of important things. He wants them to remember things that they won't understand just yet. But he tells them what's going to come. He tells them what they need to do. He tells them what they need to know. And he prays for them. He prays much for them, that they will remain faithful, that they will not be shaken, that they will come again once they are shaken, which he knows they will. These final teachings are crucially important, and someday maybe they will be the subject of something like this, something it's on my mind since, 5 or 6 years now, but I haven't actually managed to write it. They're difficult. They're difficult, and they're just packed with meaning. They're packed with truth. They're hard to take apart, but there's a great deal there, and they're worth our confronting from time to time. We just want to see, though, his humility and charity, his joy in offering himself to his apostles as he does. That's what entering into these dispositions really means. Thinking about what he is giving, how aware he is of just what this is going to lead to, that he has set in motion this whole process, which will lead to the cross, which will lead to the foundation of the church, which will lead to this church spreading throughout the world, no longer just being a Judean phenomenon, but really something worldwide, and will involve his sacrifice being spread, being continued in a sacramental way throughout time. We want to see that joy and that triumph, but also that simple humility, serving his apostles, trying to teach them what it means to be a leader, trying to teach them what it means to be like Christ, to be like God, to be the perfect man, which is to be willing to serve, to be willing to give to others, to care for others more than oneself, to humble themselves, literally in this case, under their feet. That's the God we have. And we see also his patience, his endless patience. He's living out that charity with their complete lack of understanding. They get bits and pieces of things, but then they forget. They start arguing in the middle of the Last Supper. He's just talked to them about how to love one another and to wash one another's feet, to have this great humility, that to be the greatest means to serve one another, and what they hear is, greatest? Which of us is greatest? And they get right back into it. Which of us is greatest? well, St. John, he has, you know, he's really close to our Lord, and, you know, this St. Peter, though, he was kind of given the special assignment. Peter, James, and John, obviously pretty close. These other ones are kind of cousins. Who is the greatest? It's a problem they keep coming back to. These things, and then they get distracted by the whole question of the betrayal. But they can't even keep track of that, even when St. Peter is basically told. Who's going to do it? He wants to know. He's basically told, outright, who it is. And he still doesn't know what to do about it. In the middle of all this, they contradict him. The apostles are contradicting him. They can't understand what he's talking about. He's prophesied all his public life. He's been prophesying to them, telling them what will happen. He's been showing that he has all power. They believe that he is God. They believe that he has divine knowledge. Yet when he tells them what's about to happen, they say, no, that's not what's going to happen. When he tells them they're going to betray him, they say, no, of course not. That'll never happen. All of a sudden, their faith in his prophecy is gone because it's about them. All of a sudden, they know better. They're in the middle of a great miracle. The church has traditionally taught that they understood that they had been made. They'd received the priesthood. They've received the priesthood. They've received their first communion. They know that they're going to be part of something big to build the church. But they still think they know better than our Lord. They still think they have a better sense of what's going to happen next and how they're going to handle it than the all-knowing God. We see his patience too in the face of the fact, knowing that his gifts will be so little appreciated and will be even grossly misused. But we see him wanting to spend his time giving these gifts, and staying with these people, these men who understand so little. They are his. They are his apostles. He chose them. He loves them, even Judas. And he chose to spend these last hours with them. This is his preference. We want to look at this especially, though, with the apostles, especially because the apostles are us. We don't want to make that separation there. We don't want to make of the separation. I think it's too easy for us to do that. We tend to think of the people in the scriptures. We tend to think of even the saints as almost something you'd see in an aquarium. You just look through the glass and you see all these strange things wiggling around. And we think, well, that's really interesting. Why would they ever do that? And our meditations on the Passion, our meditations on our Lord in general can easily become that, where we just see it as something external to us. An interesting story, a true story, but an interesting story about people doing incomprehensibly stupid things while our Lord is suffering. But something which doesn't, we don't enter into. But in point of fact, there is no glass. The apostles are us. We are not different, really. It's most of the scriptures, that's the point. We aren't different than those people. The books of Kings, that's definitely the point. We aren't different than those people, nationally or individually. This is how people work. This is how nations work. There is no glass. We want to see the apostles doing the things that they do. The apostles just having been told that this very night, they will betray him. And doing as they do. We see them, sleepy, sad, confused. Our Lord all of a sudden is not happy. Our Lord is very sad. Our Lord is mourning and weeping. Our Lord is praying. He's obviously struggling. He's in distress. And he says one of them is going to betray him. And as much as they have denied it, they see something's wrong. They're very confused by the whole situation. We see them stunned at the betrayal, stunned at the arrest of our Lord. The resistance they offer is incredibly feeble. And when our Lord stops them from doing even that one thing, he stops their resistance. It's not what he wants. It's not done well. Put away the sword. They haven't done the thing that he wanted them to do to help, to watch 1 hour with him. And their idea has been rejected. And all they can do at that point, the only thing they can think of is to run away in confusion and fear, even though our Lord has just ordered the guards to let them go. And it's clear that when he wants them to, they're forced to obey him. They simply don't know what to do. And we've been there. We know when we know what to do in a situation, even a hopeless situation, we are much more comfortable and confident. If we're entering into a battle that we know we're going to lose, but we know how to fight this battle, we can go into it with a certain good spirit, kind of that the Irish spirit of like sort of doomed heroism. We're going to go out and fight these people, and we're going to lose because we always lose, but we're going to lose gloriously. There's something to that. We can feel good about that. We can at least go out in a blaze of glory. But the most troublesome times are when a situation isn't just hopeless, but we don't even have a clue as to how to react. We don't even know what to do. We're just blindsided entirely. And the apostles are in that situation. They have no idea what to do. Their idea was rejected. Their idea was totally useless. Anyway, trying to fight a whole army with a couple of swords. They have two. We specified that actually before. They have two swords among 12 of them, 11 I guess now. And there's a bunch of people with swords and clubs. Probably dozens at least, if not quite a bit more, depending on which commentators you read. So, and all they get is part of an ear. That's all their troubles bring them. It's interesting, especially because the apostles haven't thought about this. Somehow it seems they haven't actually really considered what was going to happen. Our Lord has said, I'm going to be arrested. I'm going to be put on trial. I'm going to be scourged. I'm going to be killed in some way. He specified at other times that it's going to be crucifixion, more or less. He's definitely hinted at it. He said, this night somebody's going to betray me. This night might be an important time. Maybe we should think about what's going to happen. He said, there's danger afoot. You're going to leave me. They've said, no, we aren't going to. They know that he's just prophesied that they're going to leave him. Maybe they should think about what could happen. They should strategize a little bit. Throughout the even, and we even see before, other times when they actually say, let us go, that we may die with him. They know this is a real possibility throughout his life. They know that dying with him, that his death might be a real possibility. It's something that has to be thought about. And yet their idea of it must be so cartoonishly simplistic that they have no idea what to do when it actually happens. They haven't really seriously thought about it, even though the all-knowing God has told them it's coming, and told them it's coming now, tonight. And so they run away. And again, we've been there. We tend not to think too deeply about situations which definitely matter to us. We tend to see it as something maybe far off or that's going to happen to somebody else who looks a lot like us, but who handles everything in a heroic manner. We have all kinds of ideas and not a lot of reality in what we do. We have a very great opinion of how we're going to handle the situation, how well it's going to go this time. And yet our Lord has told us what to do. We don't need to even strategize. He's told us what to do. Can you watch 1 hour with me? Spend time with me. Stay close to me. We'll sort things out. But we always have something else to do. We always have some other answer, some other plan. When he asks for us, it's so easy for us to say, you know, I bought a new car. I go to show it off. Pray thou hold me excused. I have a series to binge, and therefore I cannot come. How many times have we been warned of dangers to our soul? We know it, whether it's our guardian angel, our conscience, whether it's those who teach us our religion. We've been told what's coming. We know it. We know it from our own history, our own experience. And nonetheless, we've just walked right into the jaws of temptation and sin. And though I should die with thee, I will never abandon thee. And then we say, well, even though I've fallen hundreds of times and I've gone to this place, taken that drink or talked to that person, this time I will magically be unscathed. We have the solution. We have this cartoonish plan. It's going to work this time. It never has before, but this time it will. We're not that far. The apostles are us. The sleepy and confused. They've been given everything. They have all the advantages of living with God himself, and they still don't get it. It's a lesson for us, not to look down on the apostles, but to put ourselves in their skin. We've all done it. We've all been there. We have to acknowledge that weakness. Only once we really acknowledge our weakness do we make room for that love of God, for that zeal which he is trying to show us, to teach us in those last hours. That zeal for souls, that zeal for him, that zeal for his Father. That's what it's all about. Only once we have acknowledged that weakness can we make room for him. We can make room to take the steps that we have to in caution and dependence on him, to become clear of our faults and to make real progress in his love. Real progress in living that zeal. But of course, there are things we can do. What to do? The main things are adoration, penance, and the sacraments. Things don't change very much. It's one of the things in the spiritual life. I think often we're looking for a new solution. And generally the solution is to do the old solution that we haven't really done yet, rather than to find some new technique. It's like we're looking for like a new exercise or a new diet that's going to solve our problems. And what we really need to do is just do anything consistently, or just stop eating so much and we'll be okay. The same way in the spiritual life, the things that we have to do are simple. It's just a matter of doing them. Adoration, which often we feel doesn't answer the question of doing something. Like we're told basically by God that the first thing to do is to do nothing. Nothing in worldly terms. I'm supposed to just pray. That's how we think of it. Just pray. Adore. Spend time with God. Waste time with God. Being close to him. He's the one who's the source of all our strength. He's the one that's the source of all our wisdom. If we stay close to him, we can't be going too far wrong. And if we just stay with him, if we set aside all the other things that must be done, and there are very many, and there are many people usually telling us how much they must be done, we figure out we can actually watch 1 hour with him. It's not such a long time. It's not such a difficult thing. We can do a great deal with him. We want to really try to inculcate that, to press that into our hearts during the time of adoration on Holy Thursday especially, but also if you have time in the days leading up. We can make the Stations of the Cross ourselves, for instance. We can make them from a book while we're at adoration. We can use some structured prayers of all kinds during the time of adoration, but in between them, give some periods of simply being there. Just being there. Speaking to God of what's in our hearts, sharing our worries, our concerns, the events of the day, sharing our thoughts about Him, sharing what we see. That's the thing. When we spend time in adoration, we learn more about who He is. And we have something to share back to Him, to tell Him what we are seeing, tell Him what is striking to us about Him. It'll be something different every time. To share our thoughts too, without worrying about whether they are publication worthy. When we read so many books, sometimes we have some thought. It doesn't sound very nice to us. We want to make it a better thought. We want to somehow add some character to it, maybe a couple extra clauses, some better adjectives. Sometimes we just need to speak to God as it is, as we see Him, in all the unpolished glory that we have. And if we sound like foolish children, if we sound like people who don't know how to express themselves, that's okay. Our Lord wants our hearts, not our public speaking skills. He wants us, just as He wanted the apostles. He didn't want elaborate avowals of their loyalty. He just wanted their loyalty. He just wanted them to listen and to be with Him. It's important also to give some time when we don't say anything. In prayer, we don't have to speak much, as our Lord Himself says. The repetitive prayers are actually often meant to be kind of a background for our speaking to God, for our remaining with Him. They hold our intention, they hold our intelligence, they hold our will, our imagination, captive a little bit, so that we can actually listen to Him. We actually just be with Him, which is what He wants. He wants us, again. The words are just a help to be there. The words are a way we can serve Him by engaging our bodies as well as our souls, but they're largely just to hold us in one place, to nail us down, so we don't get up and wander around, get lost, or wander off in imagination. They keep us in one place. They give us something to hold on to. They help to keep our hearts in the right kind of disposition to receive Him. But it's important to have times when we don't say anything in prayer. We don't always have to be talking. We can give Him space to speak to us. I think there's a story somewhere about that. Somebody was complaining to Jesus that He never really answered when they prayed. And Jesus responded that He would answer if they let Him get a word in edgewise. It's not an uncommon problem. Sometimes I think we think that I have to spend this time in prayer, so I need to make sure I say a lot of words during this. I need to make sure I fill it all. I've got my stack of books and this devotion. And they're good. A lot of them, most of them. But we need to let our Lord speak too. We need to let our Lord speak too. Sometimes our lips can continue to move, continue to speak, but we empty our hearts. We put ourselves in an attitude of listening, even as we may go through the Hail Marys or the Psalms. We put ourselves in an attitude of listening. Our body speaks. Our mind listens. That's adoration. And that's the first thing, the main thing we do. It's the actually being close to God, the actually spending 1 hour with Him. Even if it's not an hour, even if it's a minute, 30 seconds. That's what we mean by watching 1 hour with Him. Penance, of course, been the focus of Lent. Doesn't end with Lent. That denying ourselves, taking up our cross and following Him. That's what He said. If you'll be perfect, deny yourself, take up your cross and follow Me. 3 steps. First, deny yourself, though. Before we even get close to following Him, that's the starting point. That's the prerequisite. Even to the cross. We won't take up the cross until we've denied ourselves. There's something to that. It's worth our consideration. But while Lent is the golden time for penance, we always have to have that sense of being able to say no to ourselves, being able to deny self, to say no. And self is the hardest and most insistent person that we have to say no to. Self is our internal toddler who knows exactly how many times it has to say please before we give in and give it a cookie. Self is always there. So it's difficult. Lent is maybe a more intensive time. We have to keep a certain level of that self-denial, a certain level of penitence. And it becomes obvious when the chips are down. It becomes obvious how we've done. When the temptation to sin is mouth-wateringly near, will we follow him? Only if we've denied ourselves. Only if we've been able to say no when it hasn't been so near. And of course, the sacraments. We say, of course, but they don't always get used. We forget about the value of them. But it's anything that's common, anything that happens a lot, we forget. We lose track of the beauty and the value of it. But these are the fountains of grace. These are the fountains of grace, gushing forth day after day into eternity, given to us by our Lord. They are ways of grace that he has given us himself. He has instituted every one of them himself. Do we use them? And do we use them well? If we want to make a break with our past, make a break with those, the other side of the apostles, let's say the pre-Pentecost apostles, and move into that love and zeal of our Lord, do we use the primary sources that God has given us to do so? Have we called on the grace of baptism and confirmation, those sacraments we've been given, renewing our promise to follow him no matter the cost? Is it something we do periodically? Something we do ever? Something we think about in our morning offering, maybe? That I am a child of God. I call upon these graces today. Take another step towards him, to follow him no matter the cost. To fight if necessary. I commit to try once more not to deny him, no matter the cost. Do we use confession frequently to cleanse us from sins, to strengthen us also against falling back? That sacramental grace of confession to strengthen us in what we've confessed is extremely important. And often forgotten. We tend rather to think of a confession just as a cleansing, which it is, but there's something more to it. It adds to us. It doesn't just take away. It gives. And it gives more than it takes away, by a great deal. Grace upon grace. Do we use communion? Do we use the Holy Eucharist, if we can say it that way, to be truly close? It's the time when we are closest to our Lord, when he is in some sacramental way inside us, a part of us, incorporated into us, as in literally incorporated, as in two bodies in one, in corpora. It's what it means to make into body. Do we see that? Do we use it? If not, can we consider it during this time of Holy Week? Consider what we can gain. Consider what we can do to be close to God outside of this time, throughout our lives. And for the married, do they call on the grace of matrimony? Remember, every sacrament has a special sacramental grace. Do they call on that grace of matrimony, asking for help to be a spouse according to that image of Christ in the church that they are meant to show to one another and to the world? These graces aren't given for show. They're not given for just one time, for when you say, I do, and that's it. Marriage is meant to be a continual source of grace, a grace of fidelity. Fidelity to the marriage, fidelity to that image of Christ laying down his life for the church and the church giving entirely to Christ. Only really at the end of all this can we think about maybe some particular mission or action. Sometimes our Lord reveals these things to us in other ways, but in general, I think sometimes we're overly ready to look for some kind of special mission. We want to look past all the regular, humdrum, everyday things we're supposed to do, which are the foundation, the groundwork. And we're looking for that mission, that glorious thing where we get to carry a banner and march into battle, to do something impressive, to get in the parish magazine. Sometimes there is something, sometimes there's not. But this isn't the first thing on God's list. It's the last. The road to what does God want from me generally runs through a long line of other things that we ought to be doing already. And until we really do those things, the answer to what does God want from me is not going to be super useful because we're not ready for it yet. We haven't done the foundational things. If you haven't gone through basic training and then somebody hands you a gun, you don't know which end to point at the enemy, things are not going to go well in your battle. We have to do the training. We have to do the steps that God has set for us, the steps that he set for every one of us, which don't really change that much. And they require a lot of boring every day getting up and doing the right thing when we don't feel like it. If we haven't done those things, then our mission is not really the point. We tend to think of the mission as the real thing. This is what I can do for God. Why hasn't he revealed it to me already? He's just wasting my time. When it's just a small piece in a much larger work of sanctification. Sanctification is what really matters to God, that we go to him, that he becomes a part of us, that his life and our life become one. That's what really matters. Our mission will do great good if he gives us one, yes, but only if it's done properly, and that requires the right groundwork. So these are some thoughts, not just for Holy Thursday, but also for all of the year, all of Holy Week. I'm going to take the next few days in union with our Blessed Mother, of course, meditated the Passion from right there, right next to our Lord, the foot of the cross, who knew and understood his Passion better than anyone else, who was the one who didn't lose faith in him. Want to enter into all these reflections with her, enter these days with her, live out the hours with her, and ponder them. As you prepare for the ceremonies, as you prepare for the inevitable parties and things that come after, make up the Easter baskets or choose your Easter hat. I don't know if they do that here, but other places they have Easter hats and bonnets. Whatever we're doing, getting ready for the big days, we want to reflect on what our Lord is telling us through the church. If he's given us this liturgy through his church, it's meant to tell us something. It's meant to set us into a certain mindset. Let's enter into it now, reflect on it, and give our attention not just to knowing, but to internalizing and imitating his life and these events.
2: Because we must ask ourselves today, who or what possesses my heart? What is at the center and the focus of my thoughts, my desires, my sentiments? This is a profound question for all of us, because this is the key to our life. You know, we must never be deceived, despite the evil of the world, in thinking that the world is victorious over us. Our Lord still offers his grace. Our Lord still produces saints. Our Lord's works and graces are still powerful. to transform us and make us holy, make us into saints by means of not only his laws, but also by means of the sacraments and the sacramentals of the church, which are for us and at our disposal for that. But we must be willing to be open to that. We must make them the heart of our hearts.
3: In the name of the Father, and of the Son, and of the Holy Ghost, amen. My dear brethren, we have the crib before us, and the crib is the perfect image of the family. We celebrate the feast of the Holy Family today. So when we look at the crib, we see a father and a mother and a child. So we see a family. And they are united in love and in dependency and in service. So we have St. Joseph. He has the heavy burden of guardianship, both of Our Lady and her divine child. And then we have Our Lady. She also has a heavy burden, this time of devotion and care and responsibility towards her child, whom she's called upon to nurture, but also to accompany all the way to the cross, to the end of the child's life. A mother never leaves off mothering, even when her child has grown up. And then we have our Lord, and he also carries a heavy burden, the burden of duty and obedience to his parents, who are the representatives of his Heavenly Father. And that's why he's subject to them. And we know what that obedience service will cost our Lord, a lot of pain and eventually his life. So that's sort of the first image that we see when we study the crib. But then we see the shepherds who come to adore. They are very poor, and they represent the menial side of family life, all the hard work and toil that it takes to raise a family.

for us. So parents and children, they should have the humility and resolve to carry out the daily round of duties without giving in to a sense of boredom or worthlessness. What was good enough for our Lord, our Lady, and Saint Joseph is good enough for us. So we shouldn't get fidgety, and we shouldn't complain at the drier, the harder side of family life. And then we have the Magi. And the Magi, as we look on the crib, the Magi, they teach us the most noteworthy lessons for family life. We see them bring their own particular gifts, gold, frankincense and myrrh, and we know the gold is offered in recognition of our Lord's kingship, and frankincense is offered in recognition of his divinity, and myrrh is offered in recognition of his humanity. It's offered in anticipation of his burial. But these gifts have other symbolisms that we can apply today. So we've got gold. Every family should bring to our Lord the gold of adoration and worship. So that means that children should grow up in the ideal world. They should be growing up in an environment where our Lord is first served everywhere and always. It's not the case in the world, but it can be the case within the sanctuary that we call home. So thanks to the example of parents, good parents, children should be able to understand that our Lord is to be credited with every grace and blessing that befalls a family. Nothing should be taken for granted. Every child should see in their parents an example, an emulation of the saintly Job of the Old Testament. The Lord giveth, the Lord taketh. Blessed be the name of the Lord. So nothing should be taken for granted. And then the family should understand that the adoration and worship that they bring, this gift of gold that they offer to our Lord, is a token of the homage they offer to God as a family. In particular, through the attendance, when possible, at the Holy Sacrifice of the Mass. It's very, very important that every family member, so each parent and, of course, the children, they should understand that piety, this adoration, this worship they bring to our Lord, it's not just a personal affair. It's a corporate affair. And every member of the family has to play their part. So we're team members, and every team member has to play for the team, the family team, giving adoration and worship to God in the name of each other. That's how a family should function. So it's the family that brings the gold of adoration and worship. It's not each member bringing a bit of what they may have. It's the family as a corporate unit, as a single unit. It's the members of the family acting on behalf of the family who bring the gold of adoration and worship to our Lord. So when a family assists at Mass, for example, it as a family is offering, through the priest, of course, the golden gift of our Lord's adoration and worship and sacrifice to his Heavenly Father. So that's how families should understand the duty of adoration and worship. It's a corporate act. It's a family act. And then every family should bring the gift of frankincense, the frankincense of prayer, and should present it to our Lord, just like the Magi. Prayer

0: is the expression of recognition and homage that we all owe to our Lord. So in the ideal family, children are going to be raised in an atmosphere of prayer. They need to see their parents praying, and they need to see their parents, perhaps their older siblings, nourishing their prayer through spiritual reading. Go to houses, and there's not a spiritual book in sight. Some houses, there are no books in sight at all, which is a calamity. There's a great TV screen. It's not just the family rosary that fulfills the obligation of prayer, the gift of frankincense. It's more than that. The family rosary is the bare minimum of prayer that a family should offer to our Lord. It's things like the Angelus, it's the morning offering, it's the nightly act of contrition, it's the novenas in times of need. And we pray novenas for ourselves, for the family, also for others. It's if we're lucky enough, the monthly holy hour. So prayer should be seen, perceived by family members, not as an accessory to life, but life itself. There's no greater education we can offer to our children than to be examples of prayer and recollection at the right time. So families, they should be like St. Joseph and Our Lady, and obviously the infant Jesus, and the shepherds, and the Magi. And the third wise man, he brings the gift of myrrh. And each family offers the gift of myrrh to our Lord when it offers penance. Penance for one's own sins, and penance for the sins of the world. And again, children should acquire this sense of corporate responsibility, which is doubly important in this day and age of me, me, me. Though perhaps innocent, every follower of Christ should be ready to offer themselves in some way for the redemption of the world. That's a vocation we have received at baptism. We must be other Christs, and Christ lives not for himself, but for the good of others, for the spiritual good of others, the eternal good of others. So the notion of sacrifice should be very familiar to every child, because it should be embedded in family life and family habits. So that's why it's good for children to grow up in an atmosphere of frugality and almsgiving. And we give alms when we give money, but also we give alms when we just give our time to the church or to our neighbor. We're helpful people. We put the needs of others before our own desires, our own preferences. See, these things, they remind children that this life and this world and all its comforts, all its pomp and circumstance, they're all but transitory things. And everything that we have or come in contact with should be used for eternal life rather than coveted for the present life. So we all have to learn to be happy with little. And that's a way of bringing the gift of myrrh, a bit of penance, a bit of sobriety in living, to our Lord. And it really does strengthen us when times become hard. We're not frightened of effort and difficulty. So, my dear brethren, let's place all our families under Our Lady's protection in particular, because the Catholic Church is in such a state today that our Lord can really only work through parents. that our Lord no longer has access to children through the parochial structures or through Catholic schools or what have you. Everything's broken down. So the responsibility of parents is even greater today than ever before. It's through parents that our Lord has access, can have daily access to children. So that the family unit has become like a church in miniature. And it's the only place left where children can learn how to save their souls. Good. So we pray that families live up to what God expects of them. And parents must be aware of the great responsibilities before God that they carry for the souls of their children. And the way of to fulfill those responsibilities is simply to make the home into a sort of 20th century replica of the homestead of Nazareth, where the lives of mum and dad revolved around our Lord. And it was in Nazareth and in practicing just the humble virtues of home life, family life, that our Lord found all the resources necessary to fulfill his great mission. So it was the humble place of a home that prepared he who conquered the world. Good. In the name of the Father, Son, and the Holy Ghost. Amen.
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2: Ave Maria, gratia plena Dominus tecum, benedicta tu mulieribus, et benedictus fructus ventris tui, Iesus.

Sister Lucy said the following: "The Most Holy Virgin in these last times in which we live has given a new efficacy to the recitation of the rosary to such an extent that there is no problem, no matter how difficult it is, whether temporal or above all spiritual, in the personal life of each one of us, of our families, of the families of the world, or of religious communities, or even of the lives of peoples and nations, that cannot be solved by the rosary. There is no problem, I tell you, no matter how difficult it is, that we cannot resolve by the prayer of the Holy Rosary."

0: The recitation of the Holy Rosary, in the name of the Father, and the Son, and the Holy Ghost, amen. I believe in God, the Father Almighty, creator of heaven and earth, and in Jesus Christ, his only Son, our Lord, who was conceived by the Holy Ghost, born of the Virgin Mary, suffered under Pontius Pilate, was crucified, died, and was buried. He descended into hell, and on the third day he rose again from the dead. He ascended into heaven, and sitteth at the right hand of God, the Father Almighty. From thence he shall come to judge the living and the dead. Our Father, who art in heaven, hallowed be thy name. Thy kingdom come, thy will be done, on earth as it is in heaven.
1: Give us this day our daily bread, and forgive us our trespasses, as we forgive those who trespass against us. And lead us not into temptation,
0: but deliver us from evil. Hail Mary, full of grace, the Lord is with thee. Blessed art thou amongst women, and blessed is the fruit of thy womb, Jesus.
1: Holy Mary, Mother of God, pray for us sinners now.
0: Hail Mary, full of grace, the Lord is with thee. Blessed art thou amongst women, and blessed is the fruit of thy womb, Jesus. Hail Mary, full of grace, the Lord is with thee. Blessed art thou amongst women, and blessed is the fruit of thy womb, Jesus. Glory be to the Father, and to the Son, and to the Holy Ghost.
1: As it was in the beginning, shall be.
0: The first joyful mystery, the Annunciation. Our Father, who art in heaven, hallowed be thy name. Thy kingdom come, thy will be done, on earth as it is in heaven. Hail Mary, full of grace, the Lord is with thee. Blessed art thou amongst women, and blessed is the fruit of thy womb, Jesus. Hail Mary, full of grace, the Lord is with thee. Blessed art thou amongst women, and blessed is the fruit of thy womb, Jesus. Hail Mary, full of grace, the Lord is with thee. Blessed art thou amongst women, and blessed is the fruit of thy womb, Jesus.
1: Holy Mary, Mother of God, pray for us sinners now and at the hour of our death.
0: Hail Mary, full of grace, the Lord is with thee. Blessed art thou amongst women, and blessed is the fruit of thy womb, Jesus.
1: Holy Mary, Mother of God, pray for us sinners now and at the hour of our death.
0: Hail Mary, full of grace, the Lord is with thee. Blessed art thou amongst women, and blessed is the fruit of thy womb, Jesus.
1: Holy Mary, sinners,
0: Hail Mary, full of grace, the Lord is with thee. Blessed art thou amongst women, and blessed is the fruit of thy womb, Jesus.
1: Holy Mary, Mother of
0: Hail Mary, full of grace, the Lord is with thee. Blessed art thou amongst women, and blessed is the fruit of thy womb, Jesus.
1: Holy Mary, Mother of God, pray for us sinners now.
0: Hail Mary, full of grace, the Lord is with thee. Blessed art thou amongst women, and blessed is the fruit of thy womb, Jesus.
1: Holy Mary, Mother of God, pray for us sinners now and at our death.
0: Hail Mary, full of grace, the Lord is with thee. Blessed art thou amongst women, and blessed is the fruit of thy womb, Jesus. Hail Mary, full of grace, the Lord is with thee. Blessed art thou amongst women, and blessed is the fruit of thy womb, Jesus.
1: Amen.

0: O my Jesus,
1: forgive us our sins and save us from the fires of hell. Lead all souls to heaven, especially those who most need mercy.
0: Second joyful mystery, the Visitation. Our Father who art in heaven, hallowed be thy name. Thy kingdom come, thy will be done, on earth as it is in heaven.
1: Give us this day our daily bread, forgive us our trespasses, as we forgive those who trespass against us. And lead us not into temptation, but deliver us from
0: evil. Hail Mary, full of grace, the Lord is with thee. Blessed art thou amongst women, and blessed is the fruit of thy womb, Jesus.
1: Holy Mary, Mother of God, pray for us sinners now and at the hour of our death.
0: Hail Mary, full of grace, the Lord is with thee. Blessed art thou amongst women, and blessed is the fruit of thy womb, Jesus.
1: Holy Mary, Mother of God, pray for us sinners now and at the hour of our death.
0: Hail Mary, full of grace, the Lord is with thee. Blessed art thou amongst women, and blessed is the fruit of thy womb, Jesus.
1: Holy Mary, Mother of God, pray for us sinners now and at the hour of our death.
0: Hail Mary, full of grace, the Lord is with thee. Blessed art thou amongst women, and blessed is the fruit of thy womb, Jesus.
1: Holy Mary, Mother of God, pray for us sinners now and at the hour of our death.
0: Hail Mary, full of grace, the Lord is with thee. Blessed art thou amongst women, and blessed is the fruit of thy womb, Jesus.
1: Holy Mary, Mother of God, pray for us sinners now and at the hour of our death.
0: Hail Mary, full of grace, the Lord is with thee. Blessed art thou amongst women, and blessed is the fruit of thy womb, Jesus.
1: Holy Mary, Mother of God, pray for us sinners now and at the hour of our death.
0: Hail Mary, full of grace, the Lord is with thee. Blessed art thou amongst women, and blessed is the fruit of thy womb, Jesus.
1: Holy Mary, Mother of God, pray for us sinners now and at the hour of our death.
0: Hail Mary, full of grace, the Lord is with thee. Blessed art thou amongst women, and blessed is the fruit of thy womb, Jesus.
1: Holy Mary, Mother of God, pray for us sinners now and at the hour of our death.
0: Hail Mary, full of grace, the Lord is with thee. Blessed art thou amongst women, and blessed is the fruit of thy womb, Jesus.
1: Holy Mary, Mother of God, pray for us sinners now and at the hour of our death.
0: Hail Mary, full of grace, the Lord is with thee. Blessed art thou amongst women, and blessed is the fruit of thy womb.

0: my Jesus. The third joyful mystery, the Nativity of our Lord in Bethlehem. Our Father, who art in heaven, hallowed be thy name. Thy kingdom come, thy will be done, on earth as it is in heaven.
1: Give us this day our daily bread, and forgive us our trespasses, as we forgive those who trespass against us. And lead us not into temptation, but
0: deliver us from evil. Hail Mary, full of grace, the Lord is with thee. Blessed art thou amongst women, and blessed is the fruit of thy womb, Jesus.
1: Holy Mary, Mother of God, pray for us sinners now and at the hour of our death.
0: Hail Mary, full of grace, the Lord is with thee. Blessed art thou amongst women, and blessed is the fruit of thy womb, Jesus.
1: Holy Mary, Mother of God, pray for us sinners now and at the hour of our death.
0: Hail Mary, full of grace, the Lord is with thee. Blessed art thou amongst women, and blessed is the fruit of thy womb, Jesus.
1: Holy Mary, Mother of God, pray for us sinners now and at the hour of our death.
0: Hail Mary, full of grace, the Lord is with thee. Blessed art thou amongst women, and blessed is the fruit of thy womb, Jesus.
1: Holy Mary, Mother of God, pray for us sinners now and at the hour of our death.
0: Hail Mary, full of grace, the Lord is with thee. Blessed art thou amongst women, and blessed is the fruit of thy womb, Jesus.
1: Holy Mary, Mother of God, pray for us sinners now and at the hour of our death.
0: Hail Mary, full of grace, the Lord is with thee. Blessed art thou amongst women, and blessed is the fruit of thy womb, Jesus.
1: Holy Mary, Mother of God, pray for us sinners now and at the hour of our death.
0: Hail Mary, full of grace, the Lord is with thee. Blessed art thou amongst women, and blessed is the fruit of thy womb, Jesus.
1: Holy Mary, Mother of God, pray for us sinners now and at the hour of our death.
0: Hail Mary, full of grace, the Lord is with thee. Blessed art thou amongst women, and blessed is the fruit of thy womb, Jesus.
1: Holy Mary, Mother of God, pray for us sinners now and at the hour of our death.
0: Hail Mary, full of grace, the Lord is with thee. Blessed art thou amongst women, and blessed is the fruit of thy womb, Jesus.
1: Holy Mary, Mother of God, pray for us sinners now and at the hour of our death.
0: Hail Mary, full of grace, the Lord is with thee. Blessed art thou amongst women, and blessed is the fruit of thy womb, Jesus.
1: Holy Mary, Mother of God, pray for

0: O my Jesus, the fourth joyful mystery, the presentation of the child Jesus in the temple. Our Father, who art in heaven, hallowed be thy name. Thy kingdom come, thy will be done, on earth as it is in heaven.
1: Give us this day our daily bread, and forgive us our trespasses, as we forgive those who trespass against us. And lead us not into temptation, but deliver us from evil.
0: Hail Mary, full of grace, the Lord is with thee. Blessed art thou amongst women, and blessed is the fruit of thy womb, Jesus.
1: Holy Mary, Mother of God, pray for us sinners now and at the hour of our death.
0: Hail Mary, full of grace, the Lord is with thee. Blessed art thou amongst women, and blessed is the fruit of thy womb, Jesus.
1: Holy Mary, Mother of God, pray for us sinners now and at the hour of our death.
0: Hail Mary, full of grace, the Lord is with thee. Blessed art thou amongst women, and blessed is the fruit of thy womb, Jesus.
1: Holy Mary, Mother of God, pray for us sinners now and at the hour of our death.
0: Hail Mary, full of grace, the Lord is with thee. Blessed art thou amongst women, and blessed is the fruit of thy womb, Jesus.
1: Holy Mary, Mother of God, pray for us sinners now and at the hour of our death.
0: Hail Mary, full of grace, the Lord is with thee. Blessed art thou amongst women, and blessed is the fruit of thy womb, Jesus.
1: Holy Mary, Mother of God, pray for us sinners now and at the hour of our death.
0: Hail Mary, full of grace, the Lord is with thee. Blessed art thou amongst women, and blessed is the fruit of thy womb, Jesus.
1: Holy Mary, Mother of God, pray for us sinners now and at the hour of our death.
0: Hail Mary, full of grace, the Lord is with thee. Blessed art thou amongst women, and blessed is the fruit of thy womb, Jesus.
1: Holy Mary, Mother of God, pray for us sinners now and at the hour of our death.
0: Hail Mary, full of grace, the Lord is with thee. Blessed art thou amongst women, and blessed is the fruit of thy womb, Jesus.
1: Holy Mary, Mother of God, pray for us sinners now and at the hour of our death.
0: Hail Mary, full of grace, the Lord is with thee. Blessed art thou amongst women, and blessed is the fruit of thy womb, Jesus.
1: Holy Mary, Mother of God, pray for us sinners now and at the hour of our death.
0: Hail Mary, full of grace, the Lord is with thee. Blessed art thou amongst women, and blessed is the fruit of thy womb, Jesus.
1: Holy

0: 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Our Father who art in heaven, hallowed be thy name. Thy kingdom come, thy will be done, on earth as it is in heaven.
1: Yes.

0: Hail Mary, full of grace, the Lord is with thee. Blessed art thou amongst women, and blessed is the fruit of thy womb, Jesus.
1: Holy Mary, Mother of God, pray for us
0: sinners now and the hour of our death. Hail Mary, full of grace, the Lord is with thee. Blessed art thou amongst women, and blessed is the fruit of thy womb, Jesus.
1: Holy Mary, Mother of God, pray for us sinners now and the hour of our death.
0: Hail Mary, full of grace, the Lord is with thee. Blessed art thou amongst women, and blessed is the fruit of thy womb, Jesus.
1: Holy Mary, Mother of God, pray for us sinners now and the hour of our death.
0: Hail Mary, full of grace, the Lord is with thee. Blessed art thou amongst women, and blessed is the fruit of thy womb, Jesus.
1: Holy Mary, Mother of God, pray for us sinners now and the hour of our death.
0: Hail Mary, full of grace, the Lord is with thee. Blessed art thou amongst women, and blessed is the fruit of thy womb, Jesus.
1: Holy Mary, Mother of God, pray for us sinners now and the hour of our death.
0: Hail Mary, full of grace, the Lord is with thee. Blessed art thou amongst women, and blessed is the fruit of thy womb, Jesus.
1: Holy Mary, Mother of God, pray for us sinners now and the hour of our death.
0: Hail Mary, full of grace, the Lord is with thee. Blessed art thou amongst women, and blessed is the fruit of thy womb, Jesus.
1: Holy Mary, Mother of God, pray for us sinners now and the hour of our death.
0: Hail Mary, full of grace, the Lord is with thee. Blessed art thou amongst women, and blessed is the fruit of thy womb, Jesus.
1: Holy Mary, Mother of God, pray for us sinners now and the hour of our death.
0: Hail Mary, full of grace, the Lord is with thee. Blessed art thou amongst women, and blessed is the fruit of thy womb, Jesus.
1: Holy Mary, Mother of God, pray for us sinners now and the hour of our death.
0: Hail Mary, full of grace, the Lord is with thee. Blessed art thou amongst women, and blessed is the fruit of thy womb, Jesus.

0: O my Jesus. Hail, Holy Queen. Pray for us, O Holy Mother of God, let us pray. O God, His only begotten Son, by His life, death, and resurrection, has purchased for us rewards of eternal salvation. Grant, we beseech Thee, while meditating upon these mysteries of the Most Holy Rosary, of the Blessed Virgin Mary, that we may imitate what they contain, and obtain what they promise, through the same Christ our Lord.
1: An act of spiritual communion. In the name of the Father, and of the Son, and of the Holy Spirit. Amen. My Jesus, I believe that You are present in the Most Holy Sacrament. I love You above all things, and I desire to receive You into my soul. Since I cannot at this moment receive You sacramentally, come at least spiritually into my heart. I embrace You as if You were already there, and unite myself wholly to You. Never permit me to be separated from You. Amen. In the name of the Father, and of the Son, and of the Holy Spirit. Amen.
2: Son, and the Holy Ghost. Amen. I believe in God, the Father Almighty, the creator of heaven and earth, and in Jesus Christ, His only Son, our Lord, who was conceived by the Holy Ghost, born of the Virgin Mary, suffered upon Pontius Pilate, was crucified, died, and was buried. He descended to hell, and the third day He rose again from the dead. He ascended to heaven, sit at the right hand of God, the Father Almighty. From thence shall come to judge the living and the dead. Our Father, who art in heaven, hallowed be Thy name. Thy kingdom come, Thy will be done on earth as it is in heaven. Hail Mary, full of grace, the Lord is with thee. Blessed art thou amongst women, and blessed is the fruit of thy womb, Jesus. Hail Mary, full of grace, the Lord is with thee. Blessed art thou amongst women, and blessed is the fruit of thy womb, Jesus. Hail Mary, full of grace, the Lord is with thee. Blessed art thou amongst women, and blessed is the fruit of thy womb, Jesus.

The first sorrowful mystery is the agony in the garden. Our Father who art in heaven, hallowed be thy name. Thy kingdom come, thy will be done on earth as it is in heaven. Hail Mary, full of grace, the Lord is with thee. Blessed art thou amongst women, and blessed is the fruit of thy womb, Jesus. Hail Mary, full of grace, the Lord is with thee. Blessed art thou amongst women, and blessed is the fruit of thy womb, Jesus. Hail Mary, full of grace, the Lord is with thee. Blessed art thou amongst women, and blessed is the fruit of thy womb, Jesus. Hail Mary, full of grace, the Lord is with thee. Blessed art thou amongst women, and blessed is the fruit of thy womb, Jesus. Hail Mary, full of grace, the Lord is with thee. Blessed art thou amongst women, and blessed is the fruit of thy womb, Jesus. Hail Mary, full of grace, the Lord is with thee. Blessed art thou amongst women, and blessed is the fruit of thy womb, Jesus. Hail Mary, full of grace, the Lord is with thee. Blessed art thou amongst women, and blessed is the fruit of thy womb, Jesus. Hail Mary, full of grace, the Lord is with thee. Blessed art thou amongst women, and blessed is the fruit of thy womb, Jesus. Hail Mary, full of grace, the Lord is with thee. Blessed art thou amongst women, and blessed is the fruit of thy womb, Jesus. Hail Mary, full of grace, the Lord is with thee. Blessed art thou amongst women, and blessed is the fruit of thy womb, Jesus.

O my Jesus, forgive us our sins and save us from the fires of hell. The second sorrowful mystery is the scourging at the pillar. Our Father who art in heaven, hallowed be thy name. Thy kingdom come, thy will be done on earth as it is in heaven. Hail Mary, full of grace, the Lord is with thee. Blessed art thou amongst women, and blessed is the fruit of thy womb, Jesus. Hail Mary, full of grace, the Lord is with thee. Blessed art thou amongst women, and blessed is the fruit of thy womb, Jesus. Hail Mary, full of grace, the Lord is with thee. Blessed art thou amongst women, and blessed is the fruit of thy womb, Jesus. Hail Mary, full of grace, the Lord is with thee. Blessed art thou amongst women, and blessed is the fruit of thy womb, Jesus. Hail Mary, full of grace, the Lord is with thee. Blessed art thou amongst women, and blessed is the fruit of thy womb, Jesus. Hail Mary, full of grace, the Lord is with thee. Blessed art thou amongst women, and blessed is the fruit of thy womb, Jesus. Hail Mary, full of grace, the Lord is with thee. Blessed art thou amongst women, and blessed is the fruit of thy womb, Jesus. Hail Mary, full of grace, the Lord is with thee. Blessed art thou amongst women, and blessed is the fruit of thy womb, Jesus. Hail Mary, full of grace, the Lord is with thee. Blessed art thou amongst women, and blessed is the fruit of thy womb, Jesus. Hail Mary, full of grace, the Lord is with thee. Blessed art thou amongst women, and blessed is the fruit of thy womb, Jesus.

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1: The third sorrowful mystery is the crowning with thorns. Our Father, who art in heaven, hallowed be thy name. Thy kingdom come, thy will be done on earth as it is in heaven. Hail Mary, full of grace, the Lord is with thee. Blessed art thou amongst women, and blessed is the fruit of thy womb, Jesus. Hail Mary, full of grace, the Lord is with thee. Blessed art thou amongst women, and blessed is the fruit of thy womb, Jesus. Hail Mary, full of grace, the Lord is with thee. Blessed art thou amongst women, and blessed is the fruit of thy womb, Jesus. Hail Mary, full of grace, the Lord is with thee. Blessed art thou amongst women, and blessed is the fruit of thy womb, Jesus. Hail Mary, full of grace, the Lord is with thee. Blessed art thou amongst women, and blessed is the fruit of thy womb, Jesus. Hail Mary, full of grace, the Lord is with thee. Blessed art thou amongst women, and blessed is the fruit of thy womb, Jesus. Hail Mary, full of grace, the Lord is with thee. Blessed art thou amongst women, and blessed is the fruit of thy womb, Jesus. Hail Mary, full of grace, the Lord is with thee. Blessed art thou amongst women, and blessed is the fruit of thy womb, Jesus. Hail Mary, full of grace, the Lord is with thee. Blessed art thou amongst women, and blessed is the fruit of thy womb, Jesus. Hail Mary, full of grace, the Lord is with thee. Blessed art thou amongst women, and blessed is the fruit of thy womb, Jesus.

0: O my Jesus, forgive us our sins and save us the fires of hell. The fourth sorrowful mystery, our Lord carries the cross. Our Father who art in heaven, hallowed be thy name. Thy kingdom come, thy will be done on earth as it is in heaven. Hail Mary, full of grace, the Lord is with thee. Blessed art thou amongst women, and blessed is the fruit of thy womb, Jesus. Hail Mary, full of grace, the Lord is with thee. Blessed art thou amongst women, and blessed is the fruit of thy womb, Jesus. Hail Mary, full of grace, the Lord is with thee. Blessed art thou amongst women, and blessed is the fruit of thy womb, Jesus. Hail Mary, full of grace, the Lord is with thee. Blessed art thou amongst women, and blessed is the fruit of thy womb, Jesus. Hail Mary, full of grace, the Lord is with thee. Blessed art thou amongst women, and blessed is the fruit of thy womb, Jesus. Hail Mary, full of grace, the Lord is with thee. Blessed art thou amongst women, and blessed is the fruit of thy womb, Jesus. Hail Mary, full of grace, the Lord is with thee. Blessed art thou amongst women, and blessed is the fruit of thy womb, Jesus. Hail Mary, full of grace, the Lord is with thee. Blessed art thou amongst women, and blessed is the fruit of thy womb, Jesus. Hail Mary, full of grace, the Lord is with thee. Blessed art thou amongst women, and blessed is the fruit of thy womb, Jesus. Hail Mary, full of grace, the Lord is with thee. Blessed art thou amongst women, and blessed is the fruit of thy womb, Jesus.
1: Holy Mary, Mother of God, pray for us sinners now and at the hour of our death. Amen.

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The fifth sorrowful mystery is the crucifixion and death of our Lord. Our Father, who art in heaven, hallowed be thy name. Thy kingdom come, thy will be done on earth as it is in heaven.

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Hail Mary, full of grace, the Lord is with thee. Blessed art thou amongst women, and blessed is the fruit of thy womb, Jesus. Hail Mary, full of grace, the Lord is with thee. Blessed art thou amongst women, and blessed is the fruit of thy womb, Jesus. Hail Mary, full of grace, the Lord is with thee. Blessed art thou amongst women, and blessed is the fruit of thy womb, Jesus. Hail Mary, full of grace, the Lord is with thee. Blessed art thou amongst women, and blessed is the fruit of thy womb, Jesus. Hail Mary, full of grace, the Lord is with thee. Blessed art thou amongst women, and blessed is the fruit of thy womb, Jesus. Hail Mary, full of grace, the Lord is with thee. Blessed art thou amongst women, and blessed is the fruit of thy womb, Jesus. Hail Mary, full of grace, the Lord is with thee. Blessed art thou amongst women, and blessed is the fruit of thy womb, Jesus. Hail Mary, full of grace, the Lord is with thee. Blessed art thou amongst women, and blessed is the fruit of thy womb, Jesus. Hail Mary, full of grace, the Lord is with thee. Blessed art thou amongst women, and blessed is the fruit of thy womb, Jesus.

0: O my Jesus, forgive us our sins, save us the fires of hell. Lead all souls to heaven, especially those most in need of mercy. Hail, Holy Queen, Mother of Mercy, our life, our sweetness, and our hope.
1: To thee we cry, banished children.
0: To thee do we send up our sighs, mourning we in this valley of tears. Turn the most gracious advocate and eyes of mercy towards us. And after this, our exile, show unto us the blessed fruit of thy womb, Jesus. O clement, O loving, O sweet Virgin Mary. Pray for us, O Holy Mother of God. Let us pray, O God, His only begotten Son, by His life, death, and resurrection, has purchased for us the rewards of eternal life. Grant, we beseech you, that while meditating upon these mysteries of the Most Holy Rosary, the Blessed Virgin Mary, that we may imitate what they contain and obtain what they promise through the same Christ our Lord. In the name of the Father, and the Son, and the Holy Ghost. Amen.
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3: I believe in God, the Father Almighty, creator of heaven and earth, and in Jesus Christ, his only Son, our Lord, who was conceived by the Holy Ghost, born of the Virgin Mary, suffered under Pontius Pilate, was crucified, died, and was buried. He descended into hell. On the third day, he rose again from the dead. He ascended into heaven, sits at the right hand of God, the Father Almighty. From thence he shall come to judge the living and the dead. Father, who art in heaven, hallowed be thy name. Thy kingdom come, thy will be done on earth as it is in heaven.
4: Give us this day our daily bread, and forgive us our trespasses, as we forgive those who trespass against us. And lead us not into temptation, but deliver us from evil.
3: Full of grace, the Lord is with thee. Blessed art thou amongst women, and blessed is the fruit of thy womb, Jesus.
4: Holy Mary, Mother of God, pray for us sinners, now and at the hour of our death.
3: Amen. Hail Mary, full of grace, the Lord is with thee. Blessed art thou amongst women, and blessed is the fruit of thy womb, Jesus.
4: Holy Mary, Mother of God, pray for us sinners, now and at the hour of our death. Amen.
3: Hail Mary, full of grace, the Lord is with thee. Blessed art thou amongst women, and blessed is the fruit of thy womb, Jesus.
4: Holy Mary, Mother of God, pray for us sinners, now and at the hour of our death.

0: Pray the glorious mysteries, the first glorious mysteries, the resurrection. Our Father who art in heaven, hallowed be thy name. Thy kingdom come, thy will be done on earth as it is in heaven.
1: Give us this day our daily bread, and forgive us our trespasses, as we forgive those who trespass against us. And lead us not into temptation, but deliver us from evil.
0: Hail Mary, full of grace, the Lord is with thee. Blessed art thou amongst women, and blessed is the fruit of thy womb, Jesus.
1: Holy Mary, Mother of God, pray
0: for us sinners, now and at the hour of our death. Amen. Hail Mary, full of grace, the Lord is with thee. Blessed art thou amongst women, and blessed is the fruit of thy womb, Jesus.
1: Holy Mary, Mother of God, pray for us sinners, now and at the hour of our death.
0: Amen. Hail Mary, full of grace, the Lord is with thee. Blessed art thou amongst women, and blessed is the fruit of thy womb, Jesus.
1: Holy Mary, Mother of God, pray for us sinners,
0: Hail Mary, full of grace, the Lord is with thee. Blessed art thou amongst women, and blessed is the fruit of thy womb, Jesus.
1: Holy Mary, Mother of God, pray for us sinners, now and at the hour of our death.
0: Hail Mary, full of grace, the Lord is with thee. Blessed art thou amongst women, and blessed is the fruit of thy womb, Jesus.
1: Holy Mary, Mother of God, pray for us sinners, now and at the hour of our death.
0: Mary, full of grace, the Lord is with thee. Blessed art thou amongst women, and blessed is the fruit of thy womb, Jesus.
1: Holy Mary, Mother of God, pray for us sinners, now and at the hour of our death.
0: Hail Mary, full of grace, the Lord is with thee. Blessed art thou amongst women, and blessed is the fruit of thy womb, Jesus.
1: Holy Mary, Mother of God, pray for us sinners, now and at the hour of our death.
0: Hail Mary, full of grace, the Lord is with thee. Blessed art thou amongst women, and blessed is the fruit of thy womb, Jesus.
1: Holy Mary, Mother of God, pray for us sinners, now and at the hour of our death.
0: Full of grace, the Lord is with thee. Blessed art thou amongst women, and blessed is the fruit of thy womb, Jesus.
1: Holy Mary, Mother of God, pray for us sinners, now and at the hour of our death.
0: Hail Mary, full of grace, the Lord is with thee. Blessed art thou amongst women, and blessed is the fruit of thy womb, Jesus.
1: Holy Mary, Mother of God,

0: my Jesus, forgive us our sins, save us from the fires of hell, and lead all souls in heaven, especially those who are most in our mercy.
1: The second glorious mystery of the Ascension. Our Father, who art in heaven, hallowed be thy name. Thy kingdom come, thy will be done on earth as it is in heaven.
0: Give us this day our daily bread, and forgive us our trespasses, as we forgive those who trespass against us. And lead us not into temptation, but deliver us from evil.
1: Hail Mary, full of grace, the Lord is with thee. Blessed art thou among women, and blessed is the fruit of thy womb, Jesus.
0: Holy Mary, Mother of God, pray for us sinners, now and at the hour of our death. Amen.
1: Hail Mary, full of grace, the Lord is with thee. Blessed art thou among women, and blessed is the fruit of thy womb, Jesus.
0: Holy Mary, Mother of God, pray for us sinners, now and at the hour of our death. Amen.
1: Hail Mary, full of grace, the Lord is with thee. Blessed art thou among women, and blessed is the fruit of thy womb, Jesus.
0: Holy Mary, Mother of God, pray for us sinners,
1: Hail Mary, full of grace, the Lord is with thee. Blessed art thou among women, and blessed is the fruit of thy womb, Jesus.
0: Holy Mary, Mother of God, pray for us sinners, now and at the hour of our death.
1: Hail Mary, full of grace, the Lord is with thee. Blessed art thou among women, and blessed is the fruit of thy womb, Jesus.
0: Holy Mary, Mother of God, pray for us sinners, now and at the hour of our death.
1: Hail Mary, full of grace, the Lord is with thee. Blessed art thou among women, and blessed is the fruit of thy womb, Jesus.
0: Holy Mary, Mother of God, pray for us sinners, now and at the hour of our death.
1: Hail Mary, full of grace, the Lord is with thee. Blessed art thou among women, and blessed is the fruit of thy womb, Jesus.
0: Holy Mary, Mother of God, pray for us sinners, now and at the hour of our death.
1: Hail Mary, full of grace, the Lord is with thee. Blessed art thou among women, and blessed is the fruit of thy womb, Jesus.
0: Holy Mary, Mother of God, pray for us sinners.
1: Hail Mary, full of grace, the Lord is with thee. Blessed art thou among women, and blessed is the fruit of thy womb, Jesus.
0: Holy Mary, Mother of God, pray for us sinners, now and at the hour of our death.
1: Hail Mary, full of grace, the Lord is with thee. Blessed art thou among women, and blessed is the fruit of thy womb, Jesus.
0: Holy Mary,

0: by Jesus.
1: Save us from the fires of hell, and lead all souls to heaven, especially those who most need thy mercy.
0: The third glorious mystery is the descent of the Holy Ghost upon the Blessed Mother and the Apostles. Our Father who art in heaven, hallowed be thy name. Thy kingdom come, thy will be done on earth as it is in heaven.
1: Give us this day our daily bread, and forgive us our trespasses, as we forgive those who trespass against us. And lead us not into temptation, but deliver us from evil. Amen.
0: Hail Mary, full of grace, the Lord is with thee. Blessed art thou amongst women, and blessed is the fruit of thy womb, Jesus.
1: Holy Mary, Mother of God, pray for us sinners, now and at the hour of death. Amen.
0: Hail Mary, full of grace, the Lord is with thee. Blessed art thou amongst women, and blessed is the fruit of thy womb, Jesus.
1: Holy Mary, Mother of God, pray for us sinners, now and at the hour of death. Amen.
0: Hail Mary, full of grace, the Lord is with thee. Blessed art thou amongst women, and blessed is the fruit of thy womb, Jesus.
1: Holy Mary, Mother of God, pray for us sinners, now and at the hour of death. Amen.
0: Hail Mary, full of grace, the Lord is with thee. Blessed art thou amongst women, and blessed is the fruit of thy womb, Jesus.
1: Holy Mary, Mother of God, pray for us sinners, now and at the hour of death. Amen.
0: Hail Mary, full of grace, the Lord is with thee. Blessed art thou amongst women, and blessed is the fruit of thy womb, Jesus.
1: Holy Mary, Mother of God, pray for us sinners, now and at the hour of death. Amen.

0: pray for us sinners, now and at the hour of our death. Amen.
1: Hail Mary, full of grace, the Lord is with thee. Blessed art thou among women, blessed is the fruit of thy womb, Jesus.
0: Holy

0: Jesus, forgive
1: us our sins, save us from the fires of hell, and lead all souls to heaven, especially those who most need thy mercy.
2: Fourth glorious mystery, the assumption of our Lady, body and soul into heaven. Our Father, who art in heaven, hallowed be thy name. Thy kingdom come, thy will be done on earth as it is in heaven.
1: Give us this day our daily bread, and forgive us our trespasses, as we forgive those who trespass against us. And lead us not into temptation, but deliver us from evil. Amen.
2: Hail Mary, full of grace, the Lord is with thee. Blessed art thou amongst women, and blessed is the fruit of thy womb, Jesus.
1: Holy Mary, Mother of God, pray for us sinners, now at the hour of our death. Amen.
2: Hail Mary, full of grace, the Lord is with thee. Blessed art thou amongst women, and blessed is the fruit of thy womb, Jesus.
1: Holy Mary, Mother of God, pray for us sinners, now at the hour of our death. Amen.
2: Hail Mary, full of grace, the Lord is with thee. Blessed art thou amongst women, and blessed is the fruit of thy womb, Jesus.
1: Holy Mary, Mother of God, pray for us sinners, now at the hour of our death. Amen.
2: Hail Mary, full of grace, the Lord is with thee. Blessed art thou amongst women, and blessed is the fruit of thy womb, Jesus.
1: Holy Mary, Mother of God, pray for us sinners, now at the hour of our death. Amen.
2: Hail Mary, full of grace, the Lord is with thee. Blessed art thou amongst women, and blessed is the fruit of thy womb, Jesus.
1: Holy Mary, Mother of God, pray for us sinners, now at the hour of our death. Amen.
2: Hail Mary, full of grace, the Lord is with thee. Blessed art thou amongst women, and blessed is the fruit of thy womb, Jesus.
1: Holy Mary, Mother of God, pray for us sinners, now at the hour of our death. Amen.
2: Hail Mary, full of grace, the Lord is with thee. Blessed art thou amongst women, and blessed is the fruit of thy womb, Jesus.
1: Holy Mary, Mother of God, pray for us sinners, now at the hour of our death. Amen.
2: Hail Mary, full of grace, the Lord is with thee. Blessed art thou amongst women, and blessed is the fruit of thy womb, Jesus.
1: Holy Mary, Mother of God, pray for us sinners, now at the hour of our death. Amen.
2: Hail Mary, full of grace, the Lord is with thee. Blessed art thou amongst women, and blessed is the fruit of thy womb, Jesus.
1: Holy Mary, Mother of God, pray for us sinners, now at the hour of our death. Amen.
2: Hail Mary, full of grace, the Lord is with thee. Blessed art thou amongst women, and blessed is the fruit of thy womb, Jesus.
1: Holy Mary, Mother of God, pray for us sinners, now at the hour of our death. Amen.

0: Jesus.
1: Forgive us our trespasses, save us from the fires of hell. Lead all souls to heaven, especially those in most need of thy mercy.
2: The fifth glorious mystery, the coronation of Our Lady. Our Father, who art in heaven, hallowed be thy name. Thy kingdom come, thy will be done on earth as it is in heaven.
1: Give us this day our daily bread, and forgive us our trespasses, as we forgive those who trespass against us. And lead us not into temptation, but deliver us from evil. Amen.
2: Hail Mary, full of grace, the Lord is with thee. Blessed art thou amongst women, and blessed is the fruit of thy womb, Jesus.
1: Holy Mary, Mother of God, pray for us sinners, now and at the hour of our death. Amen.
2: Hail Mary, full of grace, the Lord is with thee. Blessed art thou amongst women, and blessed is the fruit of thy womb, Jesus.
1: Holy Mary, Mother of God, pray for us sinners, now and at the hour of our death. Amen.
2: Hail Mary, full of grace, the Lord is with thee. Blessed art thou amongst women, and blessed is the fruit of thy womb, Jesus.
1: Holy Mary, Mother of God, pray for us sinners, now and at the hour of our death. Amen.
2: Hail Mary, full of grace, the Lord is with thee. Blessed art thou amongst women, and blessed is the fruit of thy womb, Jesus.
1: Holy Mary, Mother of God, pray for us sinners, now and at the hour of our death. Amen.
2: Hail Mary, full of grace, the Lord is with thee.

0: On his birthday, bless our fellow monks, women, and bless the fruit of our womb, Jesus.
1: Holy Mary, Mother of God, pray for us sinners, now and at the hour of our death. Amen.
0: Hail Mary, full of grace, Lord is with thee. Bless our fellow monks, women, and bless the fruit of our womb, Jesus.
1: Holy Mary, Mother of God, pray for us sinners, now and at the hour of our death. Amen.
0: Hail Mary, full of grace, Lord is with thee. Bless our fellow monks, women, and bless the fruit of our womb, Jesus.
1: Holy Mary, Mother of God, pray for us sinners, now and at the hour of our death. Amen.
0: Hail Mary, full of grace, the Lord is with thee. Bless our fellow monks, women, and bless the fruit of our womb, Jesus.
1: Holy Mary, Mother of God, pray for us sinners, now and at the hour of our death. Amen.
0: Hail Mary, full of grace, the Lord is with thee. Bless our fellow monks, women, and bless the fruit of our womb, Jesus.
1: Holy Mary, Mother of God, pray for us sinners, now and at the hour of our death. Amen.
0: Hail Mary, full of grace, the Lord is with thee. Bless our fellow monks, women, and bless the fruit of our womb, Jesus.
1: Holy Mary, Mother of God, pray for

0: Through the same Christ our Lord.
1: Amen.
0: Our Lord grant us priests.
1: Our Lord grant us priests.
0: Our Lord grant us holy priests.
1: Our Lord grant us holy priests.
0: Our Lord grant us many holy priests.
1: Our Lord grant us many holy priests.
0: Our Lord grant us many holy religious vocations.
1: Our Lord grant us many holy religious vocations.
0: Saint Pius the Tenth.
1: Pray for us.
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0: Voice of the Saints. In tribulation, immediately draw near to God with confidence, and you will receive strength, enlightenment, and instruction. Saint John of the Cross.
1: Our Lord Jesus Christ, He came on this earth with one purpose. He came to die. A priest is an instrument. Archbishop Lefebvre has a line that I think really gives us a little bit more information about what the priesthood is. He says that in accomplishing their apostolic works, the priests of the society will strive to be docile instruments of the Holy Ghost in order to transmit eternal life to souls. God doesn't need a certain type, a certain temperament. God doesn't need certain talents. A Father so-and-so, he's so smart. You don't need to be Father so-and-so. A Father so-and-so, he can run boys' camps. He's so amazing. Maybe, and God is using his talents for his own purposes, for God's purposes. But you don't have to be that. No, God will use what talents he has given to you if he wants to use you for his priesthood. And in fact, the less you think you are something, the more docile an instrument you will be. Is it terrifying to think about saving souls, the salvation of souls depending on you over 7 years in the seminary? Absolutely. Just like it was terrifying for our Lord Jesus Christ in the Garden of Gethsemane to think about what he would suffer on the next day and as he went up Mount Calvary to the cross. But don't you think that our Lord, if he's going to take a young man and make him so much like unto himself that he gives him a special character on his soul, a priesthood, don't you think that he won't invite you on the same somewhat terrifying adventure to save souls? No greater love has a man than that a man lay down his life for his friends. Priest is an instrument. But, as the statutes also say, he's there to transmit eternal life. He is there to transmit eternal life.